0: Governor Michelle Bullock has told a parliamentary committee, we need to get on top. The state has raised rates this week. Japan and Europe are expected to follow through. Governor Michelle Bullock has told a parliamentary committee, we need to get on top of inflation.
1: I recognise that higher interest rates are

0: national average of $2.37 a litre, while diesel has climbed to $2.78. Experts say there is the possibility for prices to surge past the highs seen during the start of the Iran war. Australia's greatest athletes are weighing in on the decision to greenlight Rockhampton's Fitzroy River to host the Olympic rowing events. The approval comes after months of intense debate about the fairness of the course and whether the region can adequately house athletes and spectators. Former Olympic swimmer Kate Campbell has told Shane Doherty, it's time to get on with it.
1: Now that the decision has been made, I think that we all need to get on the same page and create the best rowing course that we can possibly deliver. And I see this as a huge win for regional Queensland, you know, for Rockhampton to host one of the really popular events.
0: And an avocado ripeness scanner has been developed by Queensland growers in a bid to boost the fruit's consumer confidence. Using AI, shoppers scan a QR code sticker on an avocado and receive an immediate indication of its stage of ripeness. Evo Haas Chief Executive Troy Agosti says it's hoped to be used for other fruit and vegetables.
2: We just came back from a trade show in Hong Kong and a lot of other commodities, mangoes, bananas, watermelons, they're like, oh, can we use this technology? And, you know, and the answer to that question, yes, with time and investment, anything's possible.
0: In finance, a few minutes into trade, the All Ords have opened up 32 points at 8,943. One Australian dollar is buying 71.1 US cents.
3: Insurance for home, contents, strata, landlords. Sure, insurance, but fair. 994.0, your sport now.
0: W Broncos take on the Knights tomorrow afternoon in the first round of the finals. Brisbane enter the match on a three-match winning streak, but coach Scott Prince has told Sports Today they know it won't be easy.
4: The Newcastle are a quality outfit and they're certainly playing some good footy, so we're going to have to be on our game to get the job done.
0: In AFL, Sydney is embracing the challenges heading into tonight's preliminary final against Fremantle at the SCG. The injury-depleted squad is just one victory away from punching their ticket to the AFL Grand Final. Tomorrow, the Lions will go head-to-head with Hawthorn. It's 10:04. That's the latest news and sport.
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0: You'll forget you even have them.
1: Mostly sunny for today, 27 for Rockhampton, Yeppoon 23, Gladstone 25 and Billawilla 30. And looking ahead to your weekend, fine and sunny both Saturday and Sunday with tops in the early 30 degrees.
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3: You want to stick around with us coming up in our next hour. The Cheyenne retiring Senator Matt Canavan will be talking about, well, taking a victory lap, really, let's be honest, over the decision to bring Olympic rowing to Rocky. I'm looking forward to that conversation. We'll also meet a former Brisbane boy who's struck it rich with deployable nuclear batteries. Think of a swap-and-go gas cylinder that you might get for your Barbie. He does this with things the size of ship's containers that are actually nuclear reactors. And as you'll find out, I don't care where my energy comes from as long as it's cheap and a good deal cheaper than what we're getting now. So those conversations are coming up, plus those tickets to Festitalia. I'll get you to call for those shortly. But look, I think all of us can appreciate that the best place to raise a child is with a loving family. But sometimes, for a variety of reasons, that's not possible.
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3: This week on the lawns of Parliament House in Canberra, there was a stark reminder, 440 pairs of children's shoes neatly lined up. Each pair represents roughly 100 Australian children currently living in out of home care. It was a powerful protest against a crisis hiding in plain sight. New data reveals that while the number of children entering care remains steady at more than 44,000, the number of active foster carers across Australia has plummeted by a staggering 21%. Since 2017. Advocates warn the system is at breaking point, forcing vulnerable children into high-cost residential care instead of stable family homes. Joining us now to discuss how we fix this problem is the CEO of Families Australia, Suzanne Greenwood. Hello, Suzanne.
4: Hello, Shane. Good morning.
3: Let's start with those 440 pairs of shoes. What's the point that you were trying to make there?
4: Look, I think just to make a tangible demonstration of, you know, these are real kids we're talking about, not some statistic in a government report. And so it was pretty confronting, actually, to see all the, you know, beautiful little shoes lined up in front of Parliament House, and right from, you know, baby shoes to those that our youth would be wearing.
3: The statistic that worried me was the 21% drop in foster carers over the past decade. Why do you think that is?
4: Look, there's a number of reasons, Shane, and partly even it's the demographics. You know, the baby boomers probably were a larger sort of generation in size than what, say, Gen X coming after it was. You know, they discovered no-fault divorce and contraceptives, so the Gen X generation got significantly reduced. But also the baby boomers, you know, generally the wife probably was a stay-at-home mum and therefore, you know, able to extend her home and her hugs to more children. But now, you know, so many are double-income households, and that's made, you know, a big impact on it. But look, also it is that it's a role that, you know, is very demanding. It's challenging to navigate and support, you know, those kids. And, you know, too often they're expected to manage some pretty complex needs and juggle doctor's appointments and things for the kids and the transitions of the kids often, you know, having to come to, say, a different school and that sort of thing, depending where the foster care home is. So all in all, it's really just about us wanting to build support around those carers.
3: you left out the financial cost. It's dear to raise a family. It's dearer to raise another. Is there any help for foster families financially?
4: Look, a little bit. It's not significant. But what's really surprising is where the foster carers are coming from, in that many foster and kinship carers are actually on low incomes and face kind of considerable financial strain themselves within their own home. And they've found, though, that carers are more likely than Australian households generally to be low income and more likely to live in public housing. So it's almost those that can least afford to care are actually the ones stepping forward and carrying the greatest weight in this space.
3: So, Suzanne, would you advocate that we should pay foster carers more?
4: Oh, look, absolutely. But, you know, look, no solution's ever that simple. I think the Australian Institute of Family Studies had a report recently released that looked at reasons why people are actually leaving foster and kinship care. And so, look, financial and practical pressures were certainly one of them. But a lot of other things come to bear there, like just, you know, the impact on the well-being of the foster carers and their family generally. Also, the behavioural challenges. You know, I, as a parent myself, I know, it's not always easy raising kids. And often these are children coming into care who've come from some pretty traumatic backstories or babies coming into care with fetal alcohol syndrome and the other sort of health challenges that are very significant. So look, dollars is always a big thing, Shane, but, we're also being quite practical and looking at reforms. Things like we'd love to have a passport to care or e-wallet established that essentially enables to travel with the child or the young person what their health needs have been to date, what they've already tapped into. You know, there are some great government supports out there for, say, dental support, but most people don't know these things even exist or how to tap into them, and sometimes the bureaucracy of getting access to them can be a burden for a pretty stretched family already. So just having that passport to care where, you know, all service providers, all carers, all health practitioners are able to easily tap in and see exactly, you know, what a particular child has had access to or to help, you know, coordinate the care they'll need moving forward. So that access to services piece is pretty critical.
3: If the government doesn't listen to you, what happens to those 44,000 children in care, and what's the future? You know, what's the future for our country?
4: Yeah, look, Shane, I'm a Brizzy girl at heart. You can take you can take the girl down to Canberra, but you can't take Brisbane out of her. And so, I'm actually am very concerned about the situation in Queensland. If we look at the out of home care system in Queensland, it's really at tipping point. The growth in residential care in Queensland, since 2015 has been dramatic. In 2015, there were 650 children and young people in residential care in Queensland, and this is now a couple of thousand kids we're talking about, Shane, that are living in residential care places.
3: Sleeping on the floor in offices, we hear.
4: Yeah, yes. And look, I do not want to at all denigrate the amazing people who are working in that space, because if we haven't got the foster carers, well, these kids have got to have some alternative. And so residential care is necessary. But look, the current data we're looking at says that Queensland's probably going to reach over 4,000 children in residential care by 2029 if things don't change. And that's paired with a $2.5 billion projected increase in the spending. So, you know, really, there's a big bucket of money the government's going to have to be spending there. So surely there's a bucket of money that can instead maybe be diverted to better solutions that might be a little bit more long-term. You know, I can't imagine what it's like for a 12-year-old to live in residential care where they're, you know, with different social workers 24/7, and it's heartbreaking.
3: I thank you very much for your time this morning, Suzanne. You can learn more about this at futureoffostercare.org.au. More power to you, Suzanne. I hope you can encourage more people into foster care.
4: Thank you very much, Shane, and thank you very much for your listeners for your time this morning.
3: Thanks. Bye-bye. Suzanne Greenwood there, the CEO of Families Australia. Are you a foster carer? What's your experience been like? Please give us a call, 133-882, thanks to the open line, or you can text us 0499-880-882. Like I say, the best place for a child is with a loving family. The second best place is with a family that loves it, whether they're related or not. And, you know, this goes to youth crime. This goes to all kinds of societal problems. There's not one thing that we have to do, I think. To fix all of this, we have to do everything, and foster caring and supporting them is just one of those things. It's 17 minutes past 10.
0: These are the issues you can sink your teeth into. Mornings, thanks to Bolsover Dental. 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
3: 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Thanks to Watch Smoke Alarms, as Ian has done from Ipswich. Hello, Ian.
13: Yeah, g'day, mate. How are you?
3: I'm bald, fat, middle-aged. Thanks for asking. You wanted to talk about child safety.
13: Well, I'm bull fat and old aged. I spent 14 years working as a senior paralegal for a company. I will quantify this. I am Aboriginal. I've also spent many years working with the community. Now, the problem with the children is they're removed from care. They're not put in to a lot of foster carers, because foster parents are dropping out because of one department. It's called Department of Child Safety, or whatever they're called this week. A lot of these houses they go into are run as a business. There's no love for the children. It's not about caring for the children and giving the children their needs. It's all about money. And Department of Child Safety, as we've seen the recent review, they need to be brought to task. Mm. There's one particular department on the far north side I've been helping a friend with, and it's been an ongoing issue.
3: Mm.
13: They don't run by legislation. They run by what they think they should be doing. And the other thing, and I'm going to be really blunt about this one, a lot of these so-called child safety officers are not parents.
3: Right.
13: You cannot tell a parent how to be a parent if you're not a parent.
3: Right. Well, that's a stunning revelation.
13: Yeah, and then when you tick the Indigenous box, it's a whole kettle of fish again. It opens up a whole bigger can of worms and behaviours by departments. It just should not be happening.
3: What's the answer, Ian? We've been knocking our heads against this wall for a long time now. What's the answer?
13: Okay, a friend of mine in Moree worked for an Indigenous health service, but she wrote a model to keep children in home. Rather than move the children away from the perpetrator, which there's normally two parents in these, a lot of two-parent families or one parent, put them with family. Don't take them away from family. Keep them in their home. Keep them with family. If mum's the perpetrator, keep them with dad or talk to grandma.
3: Mm-hmm.
13: Keep it with family and let the family deal with the problems, not weekly visits from the department, ticking boxes and keeping their KPIs up. That just does not work. It just does not work.
3: Good on you, Ian. I appreciate your call and I'm sorry for your experience and I'm sorry for anybody who's going through this experience. I have no answers for this. It's beyond me. I think it's been beyond us all now for decades. It's such a difficult problem. And Ian mentioned the prevalence of perpetrators inside the family. I think we have to be careful about what they have perpetrated or alleged to have perpetrated. But you do feel that we need Superman to turn up in those situations when children aren't getting the love and support that they need. You would hope that somebody else could step in. We used to put these children with clergy, remember? We used to think that the clergy was a safe place to put them in various homes and things. And we found out that that wasn't the right place for them to be. I think the worst people to raise our children is, you know, a government department. I think, as Suzanne, as I was saying to Suzanne, the best place for children is with a family who loves them. And when you can't find that family, you find another family who'll take them in. And our foster families, their blood's worth bottling. A couple near us in our neighbourhood took in a young baby and they were told that the department was surprised they don't normally get people like them taking in kids who need care. So anything that we can do to promote the benefits of taking in a kid who needs care And no one's pretending that it's easy. No one's pretending that it's not difficult. But we have to wrap around some support and think of the kid. Think of the kid and think of ourselves, because these kids often, the one thing that all young criminals, I'm told, have in common is they fall away from the pack. They start doing badly in school and they tend to gravitate towards other kids who do badly in the schools, and the next moment they're breaking into servos and run off the tracks. You know, a SWAT team of teachers might be a useful addition into the way that we tackle youth crime. You know, no bail, no jail, all of the slogans, fine. But we, as I say, can't do one thing. You have to do everything. But I appreciate your views on this too. 0499 880 882 is the text line. Better yet, call us. 4BC open line, 133 882. Simon says, I can feel your emotion. Good on you, Shane. Yes, that's one of my many, many faults. But thanks for the message, Simon. And Paul says, I 100% agree with the caller, Ian. If you're not a parent, you cannot tell a parent what to do. It certainly is hard to hear that sort of advice, or any sort of advice on child rearing, from people who haven't been in those shoes. But on a much brighter note, we're giving away tickets to Festitalia, which is a nice way to spend the weekend. And Renato from New Farm, you're going along. You weren't already going along to Festitalia, Renato?
14: I was going to go along, but I'm just doing a bit of exercise and I turned on the radio and then I heard you giving some tickets away. So I thought, listen, I've got to enter this.
3: Good on you. Well, you've won. You've won four tickets to Festitalia.
14: Oh, that's excellent. That's really, really good. It's going to be a great weekend for me. The Sharks are going to get up.
3: How are you?
14: Brisbane Lions are going to get up.
3: Who are you going to take? What are their first names?
14: Well, okay, first is Don Dino.
3: Yep. Sorry, I missed that one.
14: And Frank. Livio.
3: Livio. So Renato's taking Don Dino, Livio and Frank to the Festitalia Festival. Good on you, Renato.
14: Thanks very much. Great show, Shane.
3: Thanks, Renato. Leave the guns, take the cannoli. Enjoy yourself at Festitalia. I think I've got time for just one more call. Mark from Eight Mile Plains. Hello, Mark.
15: Hello there, Shane. How are you going?
3: I'm good. You wanted to say?
15: Right. Okay. I was a foster carer with my late wife for nearly 15 years.
3: Wow.
15: And in Brisbane, and I attended training venues. We had to do numerous trainings, which was pretty hard to endure, but you did it for the kids' sake. One, don't go in for the money. There's no money in it. B, if you hate doing paperwork, don't go into it, because there's a hell of a lot of paperwork. Please, I hope I'm not labelled racist or anything, but once you get into the Indigenous persons, it makes it even more difficult. Mm-hmm. Because other than Department of Child Safety, there's also Department of Children's Services, there's also Department of Aboriginal and Child Welfare. I had to take the boy. We still got him. He's in his mid-20s now, but I used to take him for visitation to his mother, and that was fun and games, because the kids would be waiting for me. Next thing you know, they come running down and say, oh, we're going to take him in. And I had to personally go in to the house, make sure everything was right. I was told personally by the Aboriginal Child Welfare person that if I could detect cigarette smoke, marijuana smoke, alcohol, anything in the house, I was to turn around and go out. Now, you imagine when you've got a few adults in the house, that's not going to be easy.
3: No.
15: That's the stress that the foster carers have to cope with. Having people ring up, I mean, we'd make sure, no, don't give out our address. But if you come across them in the shops, they used to mouth off at you and stuff. So there's a lot of emotional hardship that the carer goes through. And yes, they should be paid more, but don't go in for the money. No sum would make of money would make it easy for anybody to try and do what you go through.
3: Mark, I think you and the other foster carers, your blood's worth bottling, and anything that we can do to make your job easier so you can do it, I think we should certainly do. I appreciate your call, but it's 10:30. I've got to go to the news. And a man's been charged after allegedly seizing weapons and a significant quantity of drugs in South Brisbane. Chloe, you have more.
16: That's right. Officers uncovered various drugs worth $900,000, along with $50,000 in cash and two firearms. The 55-year-old man was arrested yesterday and is facing 15 charges in court tomorrow. The Albanese government is meeting business leaders to discuss the pros and cons of artificial intelligence. A key report to be delivered next week will outline how the Australian economy will change as a result of AI. The Reserve Bank believes inflation remains high and a further interest rate hike may be needed to bring it down. The RBA board will meet later this month, with some analysts predicting the official cash rate could rise a quarter of a percent. And cyclists and walkers are being encouraged to be alert to their local magpies as swooping season gets underway. A warmer than usual winter has created an abundance of food for the species, triggering an earlier mating season. In sport, the Lions are in Victoria preparing for the prelim clash against Hawthorn tomorrow night. And Shane, I'll have more news at 11.
17: It's getting close. You can smell it in the air. Finals time in the NRL. And that other smell lingering? The big feast you can win thanks to Coco Brew. 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
0: creating confident smiles in Bolsover Street on 994RO.
3: Is it the answer? Is it, as we've been told, too expensive, takes too long to build? Well, our next guest says we're looking at nuclear energy all wrong. We aren't talking about massive multi-billion dollar cooling towers that take decades to build. We're talking about nuclear batteries, factory-built micro-reactors that fit right inside a standard 20-foot shipping container and can power everything from data centres to remote mining towns. Joining us now is Bobby Gallagher, a former military officer, offshore oil field engineer and serial deep tech entrepreneur. He's also a Brisbane boy. He's founder and CEO of Deployable Energy, a company that's just emerged from stealth mode with a staggering $10 billion in orders for their Unity nuclear batteries. Bobby, welcome to 4WC Mornings.
1: Hey, pleasure to be on.
3: Well, tell us about these nuclear batteries. What's the beauty of them?
1: Well, it's all about being able to bring power to places that have traditionally been very difficult to deploy to. So whether that be Moreton Island that needs that runs on a diesel grid and needs something more reliable, or somewhere in the outback, or on a mine site, or a data center where it's hard to get a grid connection. It's about having nuclear energy as a product, more like a diesel generator or a gas turbine or a solar panel, than these enormous long lead infrastructure projects.
3: That's what the federal government's always told us, or Chris Bowen says. He's not against nuclear per se. He just thinks nuclear reactors take too long to build and the power's not cheap enough. What do you say?
1: I'd say, look, lift the bans and let the market determine that position. We don't ban Louis Vuitton bags because they're expensive. we shouldn't be banning nuclear power because it's perceived to be expensive or perceived to take too long. Bans for public safety and things of that nature. And so if he truly believes he's not against nuclear, he should lift the bans.
3: So what does one of your batteries cost? Is that the right thing to call it?
1: It is, yeah. It differentiates it from being a nuclear reactor in the sense that a nuclear reactor, it operates on one site. You refuel it on site. You store the temporary spent fuel on site. Our nuclear battery is more like a propane tank that has magic rocks in it that provides heat for 5 years without needing to be refueled. And so, you use it similar to a battery. It has a store of energy. You use it and then you replace it with another battery once it's done. And all the handling of the fuel and spent fuel happens at a centralized facility. And so it's a very different model than your traditional understanding of large nuclear reactors. So that's why we call it a nuclear battery instead of a nuclear reactor.
3: And what's it cost, Bobby?
1: So our first units that we are deploying here in the US, we're targeting 15 cents a kilowatt hour delivered to the customer, behind the meter, co-located with the customer. By the middle of 2030, we're looking to try and be at least 10 cents a kilowatt hour. And then by the end of the decade, hopefully closer to 5 cents a kilowatt hour. And if we do that, we fundamentally change the whole energy complex. It's a very different story to how you traditionally see electrical generation with centralized facilities or large generation sites with large transmissions and distribution networks. This is about co-locating it with the user.
3: At 15 cents and 20 cents a kilowatt hour doesn't mean much to me. Surely they come with an upfront cost. Are they 50 grand? Are they 100 grand? What is it?
1: From a user and user perspective, it's been a little while since I've paid an Australian, Brisbane, electricity bill, but I would imagine that it's about 25 cents a kilowatt hour for each kilowatt of electricity that you use. So we would come in already, 10, 30, 40% the cost of your existing power bill from a retail perspective.
3: 40% less than what I'm paying now. That sounds pretty good to me.
1: It's now Australia's a little bit of a straw man because it's one of the highest cost electrical markets in the world. Now here in Texas, it's 12 cents kilowatt hour. And so 15's competitive, but it's not the lowest cost to start with. But Australia, unfortunately we've driven up our cost of electricity over the last 20 years due to, both sides, I think, of politics, choices in policy. And so, Australia pays, unfortunately, a very high amount for electricity.
3: And we shouldn't. We've got abundant resources and we shouldn't be paying what we are. And like I say, I don't care if we get our energy from macadamia nuts, as long as it's cheaper than what we're paying now. And I also think the argument about nuclear being unsafe is now moot because of the AUKUS treaty. We're going to be storing nuclear waste anyhow from the submarines that are going to come to Australia. So that argument's gone. Now I think it needs to be just purely on dollars and cents and how quickly that energy can be delivered. So, can I order one of your batteries now?
1: Unfortunately in Australia there's a ban, and so that isn't possible. Here in the US, I could probably speak to that.
3: So, how long can your US customers wait for a delivery?
1: So we're delivering first commercial pilot units in 28 and 29, roughly up to about 80 megawatts of power. And then by early 2030s, we want to have 1 gigawatt of manufacturing capacity. And we have, you mentioned a $10 billion backlog. It's actually a $140 billion backlog now.
3: Wow.
1: of customers. And so it would be in the order of right now, if you wanted to get in line, it'd be in 2030 because of the customers we have already in line, but we're looking to increase capacity. But from a commercial perspective, early 2030s would be the first units to get delivered, and it's about 6 months from order to delivery once we get the production facility up and running.
3: Well, I wouldn't worry too much about government policy and bans because they're in the mood at the moment for backflipping, and I think that's a good thing. They've backflipped on immigration. They've backflipped on charging our veterans more money for their healthcare. So backflips are the order of the day, so I wouldn't worry too much about that. Just before I let you go, Bobby, how did a Brisbane boy get into this high-tech industry?
1: I had a phenomenal career in the military, and that put me through engineering school. And then, like many Australians, I had a great expat career in East Asia, building very large ships and projects in the shipyards in Korea and Japan and China and Singapore. And then I had the opportunity to go to America to build a company that Mark Wahlberg made a movie about the problem. There was a big spill in the Gulf, and made a device that we call the airbag for the oil and gas industry that solved that problem. And then I exited that business, and then I wanted to get into subsea mining and powering offshore installations. And I realized that the only way to do this was with nuclear. And then I started getting smart on nuclear and started hiring a team. And 4 years, that was about 4 years ago. And then all of a sudden, nuclear became really popular about a year ago, and we've been riding that wave. When the surf comes in, you don't want to be learning how to surf when it's 6 foot swells. we've been lucky enough to be training in the small swells, and now the surf's up, and we're catching this wave, and we're riding it as long as we can.
3: Always good to see a Brisbane boy doing well, and very, very interesting project that you're working on. As I say, once again, I don't care where the energy's coming from as long as it's cheaper. All the best to you, Bobby.
1: All right, thank you. And, let's hope the government continues to do some backflips. We need to lift this ban and let the market set this price.
3: Good on you, Bobby Gallagher there, the CEO of Deployable Energy.
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3: 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Brett said, did you actually find out how much the initial purchase price for the nuclear unit is, Brett? You noticed that, did you? I think it's a case of if you have to ask, you can't afford it. But interesting technology, isn't it? Thanks for that one, Brett. Mike says, nuclear power, 12 cents in Texas, 15 cents a kilowatt. What the heck is the government doing? Stop this rot now. Good on you, Mike. Like I say, if you can get it from macadamia nuts, I don't care, as long as it's cheaper. I don't remember my mum and dad getting bent out of shape about the electricity bill. It was, you know, oh, heck, here's the electricity bill. But it wasn't the major concern that it has become for all of us. And try as I might have been trying for years now to find out what a kilowatt of energy costs to produce and what it's sold for and the reasons for that. Nobody will ever tell you. It's this, you know, it's like Hogwarts. It's a magic spell of how we get to the prices that we pay that no one will supply. No wonder people are going off grid. We've got the highest uptake of rooftop solar in the world, and pretty soon I think the battery uptake is going to be huge just to insulate ourselves from the variables of electricity prices. Elle, talking about foster care, says she totally agrees with me that a child is best with those who love and care for them, and this may not be the biological parent, sadly. And David says a foster carer is not required to supervise or transport children to family contact, but are often pressured into it. Thanks for that one, David. I'd love to hear more from you on all of those topics or anything you want to talk about today. 0499 880 882. Better yet, call us 133 882. Thanks to Watch Smoke Alarms.
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3: And Lockie Gray is here with the sport. And Lockie, it's turning into the best time in the year to sit on the couch and watch sport.
9: Oh, there'll be imprints on couches everywhere, Shane. I think it's a terrible weekend to be a cold one as well, because we have the NRL semi-finals, the NRLW semi-finals, a bit of cricket, and of course the AFL prelims. But we'll start with a bit of league. First one up on Saturday, Roosters against the Sharks. A bit of a Sydney smash, which we're not as interested up here, but gee, it's going to be a massive game. I love the old SFS. It's a bit of history there, and I'm sure our mate in production, Harrison, will be rooting for the Roosters after the Sharkies knocked out his cows. What I'm really interested in, Shane, is the Warriors and the Knights. So the Warriors finished second on the ladder, had a massive game against the Finns last week that they lost. So our Finnies are obviously through, but they'll now take on the Knights, and they've moved to Eden Park, so the spiritual home of New Zealand League over there at Mount Smart, but they've gone to the big Union Stadium and they've sold it out straight off the bat, 48,000. So it's going to be a lot of Waz fans, and you have to be a brave Nova Castrian, I think, to fly your flag over there.
3: This is a question I asked Luke Bradnam a short time ago. Who do we not want to win to come up against the Dolphins?
9: Oh, gee, it's a good question. I feel like the Warriors are the stronger of those teams, but they're going to go through and take on the Panthers. So what really we're looking at is the Roosters and the Sharks.
3: Right.
9: I think the matchup there, the Dolphins, I think, would love to play the Sharks because obviously they're out for revenge. The Sharkies beat them 66-0 earlier in the year, and since then the Dolphins have gone on this incredible run. So I think for the fans, they would love to see them through, but don't tell Sam Leckie, our regular sports guy. He's a mad Shooks fan.
3: That'd be fins up all over the place.
9: It will be. There'll be fins up all over the shop. I know there's posters already popping up here in the newsroom as well, but it's not just the blokes. The NRLW semi-finals are on, and of course our Broncos are in, so Tigers Raiders the first one tonight, but our focus is on Brisbane. They are hosting. They finished outside the top two for the first time in a very long time, so they have to go the long road. They will host the Knights at Easts, and it's a massive game for players like Ali Brigginshaw. Could be her last game ever for Brisbane. It's all last chance saloon now, and they're really hoping to deliver back-to-back premierships again for their hero.
3: Of course, the AFL.
9: Yes, massive, massive. So tonight, of course, we've got a Frio in Sydney. That's at the SCG. That's going to be a massive game, 1v2, which we don't often see for a prelim. But I'm so excited about the Lions and Hawks. It's an absolutely massive game. Tomorrow evening, down at the MCG, last time these two sides came together, it was a huge win for Brisbane. They bounced back after a loss to Carlton. They smacked the Hawks by about 70. The Hawks are looking so good, Shane.
3: Yeah.
9: They beat the Frio Dockers over in Perth. Massive upset, and they've got just some serious star power. So I'm really excited by the Lions team. They've gone unchanged. A big decision to keep Ty Gallup in. Noah Answorth not quite proving his fitness from an ankle injury. The Lions fans waiting with bated breath to see if they can go one step closer to that three-peat.
3: Hawthorn have been premiers fairly recently, haven't they?
9: Oh, the Hawks went on a great run. They are the most recent side to bag the hat-trick. So they went 2013 through to 15, which is a really great run for Hawks fans. But it's been a little while between drinks, and they're a team that loves success. They're a success-starved base after a decade. I go for St Kilda, so I'm about as long-suffering as you get there. That's in 66. But the Hawks are hungry, and I think this is probably going to be the pick of the prelims, if not the whole final series, Lions v Hawks.
3: And too much sport is never enough. Cricket.
9: Yes, a little bit of cricket to finish off. It's the second ODI between Australia and Zimbabwe. Matt Renshaw is the watch for our listeners up here. He's got a great ton, the Queenslander, in the first ODI to steer them to a win. If he keeps going well with the Willow, there's a real push for him to be into that test side. So watch that space. That starts at 5:30 tonight.
3: Thanks, Lockie. Good luck to your couch. It's coming in for a pounding this weekend. It's just gone 5 to 11.
10: It's the best time of the year in CQ. The sun is shining. The temp is perfect. But as we know, there's always something happening with the weather. And no one knows that better than Central Queensland's favourite weatherman, Mike Griffin. Don't miss the updates on Friday morning thanks to Thinkwater as we check the weather that's affecting us and find out what's happening on the water. 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
3: If you're just joining us, you missed a really interesting chat with a bloke by the name of Bobby Gallagher, a Brisbane boy. I say that, I don't mean to be derogatory, but a Brisbane boy from Bulimba, who's now running a swap-and-go nuclear reactor company that has $140 billion worth of orders. How it works is it's like the size of a ship's container. And what Bobby said, it means he can drop it on Moreton Island, say, and power Moreton Island with nuclear energy for 5 years and then replace the ship's container and do it for another 5 years and another 5 years. I was trying to get out of him how much one of the swap-and-go containers costs. It was a little bit difficult on that one. If you have to ask, you probably can't afford it. But Jeff says, hi, Shane, would it be possible to swap Bowen for Bobby? He couldn't be worse. That was from Jeff, and what he says is a dry South Burnett. As I say, Jeff, I don't care where the energy comes from, whether it comes from, you know, boiling bananas or what. I just hope that it's cheaper.
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20: It's 11 o'clock. Good morning. I'm Chloe Affleck.
0: A man is facing 15 charges after police found $900,000 worth of drugs in South Brisbane. During a search warrant earlier this week, officers uncovered methamphetamine and other drugs, as well as $50,000 in cash and two firearms. The 55-year-old has been remanded in custody and is due in court next month. Meantime, a woman has been charged with property and unlawful use of a motor vehicle offences on Brisbane's north side. Police allege a group of people gained entry into a Wavell Heights home yesterday before stealing a car key. The 18-year-old Southport woman was later taken into custody and will face court today. Arriving international passengers are facing disruptions around the country due to an issue with e-gates. The issue is hitting Brisbane, Sydney and Melbourne, and Border Force says additional officers are being deployed to manually process passengers. The Albanese government is meeting business leaders to discuss the pros and cons of artificial intelligence. A key report to be delivered next week will outline how the Australian economy will change as a result of AI. The government is also looking at whether it can ban public servants from wearing smart glasses, which can record sensitive information. Treasurer Jim Chalmers says AI will bring challenges and benefits.
1: We are confident that we'll get it right. We're confident that we can maximise the upsides and the opportunities of technology at the same time. We are confident that we'll get it right. We're confident that we can maximise the upsides and the opportunities of technology at the same time

0: Conflict in the Middle East escalates. The government imposed a temporary reduction to the fuel excise, which ended last month. Liberal leader Angus Taylor says the coalition is keeping a close eye on the situation.
1: The diesel users in particular are the ones in serious pain right now, so we are watching very, very closely. And as I say, we've always been the advocates for cutting the excise when we have a sustained period of higher prices at the bowser.
0: And magpie swooping season has begun early this year after a warmer than average winter. The website Magpie Alert recorded almost 60% more incidents than usual in the first week of spring. Bird expert and author Dr. Gráinne Cleary says the behaviour is expected.
2: Insects are around earlier, which means the magpie's primary food for the nestlings, which is why they started nesting earlier. So I think people just got caught off guard by swooping happening a little bit earlier this season.
0: To finance, one Australian dollar is buying 70.9 US cents.
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0: The Lions are dialed in ahead of their preliminary final clash against the Hawks tomorrow night. While Brisbane ran out 67-point victors over Hawthorn at the Gabba last month, veteran Dane Zorko says they won't underestimate their opponents.
4: Yeah, they've got class players all over the pitch. Their contested ball is a real strength of theirs, and we know finals is built heavily off that. So, yeah, we're going to have to match it, no doubt about that, in the midfield with them, and then hopefully we can get the game played in our front half.
0: Meantime, the Swans coach says the side is ready for a showdown with minor premiers Fremantle in tonight's AFL Grand Final qualifier in front of a home crowd at the SCG. It's 11:04. That's the latest news and sport.
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11: Mostly sunny for today, 27 for Rockhampton, Yeppoon 23, Gladstone 25 and Billawilla 30. And looking ahead to your weekend, fine and sunny both Saturday and Sunday with tops in the early 30 degrees.
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0: until midday. This is 4BC Mornings with Shane Doherty, filling in for Gary Hardgrave. This week's news, pulled apart by a prestige panel. On 4BC Mornings, Friday Forum.
1: And we've got a lot to get through today on the Friday Forum, and I'm so pleased that these gentlemen have joined us. First of all, the Nationals leader, Senator Matt Canavan, who must be feeling on top of the world. Senator, I'd normally refer to you by the title. We've known each other a few years. Do you mind if I call you Matt for this purpose?
2: No, mate, that's fine. Absolutely. I'll just call you Fizz and Gary, so go for it.
1: You must be feeling on top of the world.
2: Mate, it is a...
1: That's the Rocky theme. What a knockout. I'm saying that this decision from the IOC and World Rowing is the biggest biggest vindication and the biggest knockout that's been delivered to the naysayers since Sylvester Stallone knocked out. Who was the Russian guy in Rocky IV?
2: Yeah, yes, you got me there, but...
1: Ivan Drago,
2: Creed,
1: it was.
2: Maybe. Yeah, well, Apollo Creed was the first couple, wasn't it?
1: Yeah, that's no, right.
2: I can't remember that.
1: But you get my point about Rocky. You know, everybody in the world said no.
2: I think I might change my ringtone there to that sound, Gary. But, look, it was a sweet day yesterday for Rockhampton. We struggle and fight, just like Rocky, for what we get in the regions. And I was always confident to... rowing up there, and Rockhampton was going to fly through the technical criteria. There's a lot of... I've never seen a scare campaign like it. Obviously, there's a fascination with Crocs, but we're about to have the state school championships. I'm flying back home right now, and my son, along with 700 or 800 other students, kids, will be competing this weekend at Rocky in this course. If the Crocs were an issue, I don't think parents would be putting 700 or 800 kids up there this weekend.
1: No, and joining Matt on the Friday Forum today is composer and... from the Monarchist League, Alexander Volz. Alexander, do you mind if I call you Alexander?
3: Oh, yeah, that's fine, but you don't look like Gary.
1: No, I'm not. I'm Shane.
3: G'day, Shane.
1: Nice to meet you, Alexander. What did you think of the Rocky decision?
3: Yeah, well, I think it's great. Good to be on the call with you too, Matt, and Matt will be able to speak more to this. But, you know, I'm coming and thinking, why do we have to be another Olympic city? Why can't we be an Olympic state?
1: Well, we are,
3: yeah.
1: But I think the advantage for Rocky is that it is now an Olympic city, so it gets to market itself that way.
3: Yeah, sure. I think it's great. You're going to get a lot of injection into the local economy up there.
1: I hope so.
3: I think so. It'd be fantastic stuff.
1: But don't you think, Matt, this is Rocky's baton to pick up and run with?
2: Oh, totally, absolutely. It's much bigger than just an Olympic event. It's going to help offer a richer offering from our schools. It's going to be, I think, a premier training venue. Keep in mind, one of the great things about this facility is it's within 10 minutes of all the schools in the area. It's within only 5 minutes of the city. It's going to be a great spectator event. But then, yeah, long term, we can host nationals rowing events there. We will get affordable housing because the athletes' village will be built there. The course that we're going to have is a good 90 minutes from Brisbane. It's not really in Brisbane, and the athletes' village was going to be out at Caralbin. Remember that old facility? So it's going to be a long, long way out. And I don't think really leave the legacy that Rocky will for the whole state.
1: As I pointed out earlier in a chat with Kate Campbell, Kate was enthusiastic, of course, for Rocky. But she said, we owe it to the athletes to deliver a really good facility now, one that takes into account all of the problems that have been pointed out in the lead up to this decision. Alexander, are you confident that we can do that?
3: Yeah, I think so. I mean, if you go back and you think about Expo 88 and just how we transformed the south side of Brisbane City, I'm confident that if we put the time and effort into Rockhampton, we'll be able to make some great progress there.
1: And Matt, for the first time, the world is going to see, you know, I think it's an opportunity for the outback in central Queensland to see, you know, if you extend it out to Longreach, I know it's a long drive from Rocky to Longreach, but Longreach and Winton, it gives us the opportunity to tell those stories now to the world.
2: Totally. Yeah, that's a really good point. It's something I did put in my submission on this way back in the 100-day review, that we should be marketing our whole state to the world. And yes, part of that's that outback culture. Obviously, Rockhampton is the beef capital, so allow us to market that part of our heritage. There's also a very mineral-rich area, the coal industry just west of there. It's paying for most of the Olympics, by the way. But there's also Mount Morgan as well, in a story that's gone a little unmissed. We're probably going to have the gold, silver and bronze medals made from metals smelted at Mount Morgan. It's about to restart that mine. That mine played a big role in helping build Queensland. It was the biggest gold mine in the world at the turn of the 20th century. And so that'll be a great part of the story too. And then on top of that, you've got the Great Barrier Reef. Yeah. And the river here is just 40 kilometres from the reef. It's part of the reef catchment, so we'll be able to sell that. And there is the potential that coastal rowing may come on to the sporting list. It's in LA, coastal rowing. I've made a decision about 32. And even before I got onto the rowing bandwagon here up the Rocky, Emu Park was slated to potentially host coastal rowing, which, if those don't know, just is on the coast from Rockhampton. And it's beautiful, the Keppels, the reef. Again, we need to market the beauty of this whole state to the world, take this opportunity.
1: Yeah, congratulations to you, Matt, and to the Premier and to the Deputy Premier. And I've already foreseen the ad, because the state government likes running ads with the Rocky theme song and the Deputy Premier in the satin shorts. I'm looking forward to seeing that one. Another issue, the backflip from the federal government on the veterans cap, Alexander, what were your thoughts on that?
3: Yeah, well, the whole thing was really disgraceful and should never have taken up any time to begin with. I've actually got a Vietnam vet who lives in my street, and he was quite involved in putting pressure on Keogh to just go back on this. I mean, it's fantastic. I ran into another vet the other day too, who'd also been at Vietnam. I mean, we have really let down our veterans, particularly Vietnam ones, for a very long time. And for the government to have suggested this was just embarrassing. Of all the welfare that gets handed out to people in this country, it seems to be totally punitive towards veterans. And I just, I'm not very comfortable with that. So it's great that we have flipped on this, and let's just give them the treatment they deserve.
1: Matt, this was another victory for non-government parties.
2: Yeah, look, well, mainly a victory for veterans, and I want to thank all of those veterans. They formed a group called the Coalition of Veterans Voices, Dr. Tim and John and a whole raft of veterans, probably 100-odd, came to Canberra on multiple occasions over the past few months at their own expense. Look, these people had already fought for our country. They shouldn't have had to come home and fight their own government. Not so much what they're entitled to, that's not the right word, what they deserve, but those people who sacrificed their own lives, spent a career in the military, they deserve lifelong treatment. It's part of the deal. And the government here, I thought, quite cruelly sought to cap that when there was no cap on their service or sacrifice to our nation. So we fought very hard. I think Michael McCormack, and he's the Shadow Veterans Affairs Minister, but also Phil Thompson, who's the member up in Townsville, he's a former veteran himself, spoke eloquently yesterday about the role that mental health service and the like helped him recover from his service. And I just can't believe the government made this heartless decision. But yes, a victory and a win, and just glad the veterans can get back to their own lives now and don't have to come to Canberra as much as I do.
1: I think it also exposes the people I'm calling the Vichy Queenslanders, the members of the Labor caucus, who went quiet on this, and they were enablers for their party to make this hideous mistake, and it's not the only one. So, Matt, if you want to borrow that phrase, Vichy Queenslanders, you're most welcome.
2: Yeah, look, it's pretty common across the Labor Party, unfortunately, that they just don't speak out of school. And I understand they've got discipline and unity and all these things, but on something like this, you're right, there were no voices, just none, just totally silent. And you see things up close in Canberra, there didn't even seem to be people behind the scenes trying to fight for these veterans. And given that we're a state that has enormous a military presence in Townsville, as I said, in Inaugura. There was a lot of silence from Labor members of Parliament from Queensland, that's for sure.
1: I've got to take a break, but gentlemen, if you could stick around. When we come back, we'll talk about Princess Diana's brother and his new book.
0: In this right up to our back teeth, mornings, thanks to Bolsover Dental, creating confident smiles in Bolsover Street.
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1: And we're continuing with Matt Canavan and Australian composer, remember the monarchist league, Alexander Volz. You would have noticed that Princess Diana's brother, Earl Spencer, has put out a book, or is about to put out a book, in which he claims that the then Prince of Wales said to him that, rest assured, we'll soon forget her, we'll forget Diana soon enough. The King has responded in a most unusual way by putting out a statement about this. Alexander, what do you read into that?
2: Well, you know, I just tend to take the view that closed chapters of history should remain closed. I think that the King has had to put up with a lot of books that have been published about him and his family, but particularly recently by his own son, no less, that have been not complimentary and I would say, in some aspects, probably not truthful either. I think that the palace is right to be frustrated that they are continually getting attacked. And as far as Diana goes, you know, I was born after her death, which is perhaps giving away my age a little bit, but I don't think that the mythos of her legacy, if you like, has transferred down into my generation. It really is, for me, a very closed chapter. I don't have any intention of reading the book, and I just question the sensationalizing this history that's very much in the past.
1: Matt?
3: Yeah, look, I got no idea, but look, my perspective on all this stuff is royal families are no different than every other family, right? There's lots of tension. I think it's always a bit sad when this sort of dirty laundry gets out in public for any family. And the royal family's had a bit rough in the last few years, the saga around Harry and Meghan and the like. So, look, I just wish them all the best. You know, it was a pretty traumatic time for them, obviously. Look, who knows what the truth is, but as I say, these sort of things happen in all families.
1: AI data centres. Now, we had the news this week that we're, a 10% chance of getting annihilated with the march of AI. Anthropic, who was the company that this fellow came from, who said that he quit because he feared for our future. Alex, what are you feeling about an AI centre coming to Queensland and the march of AI?
2: Well, the concerns around AI are very real, and these are not the first concerns that we've had. I mean, Jeffrey Hinton would be another one. He quit Google some years ago because he was concerned that the safeguards weren't in place. Let's just assume for the moment that the AI will be safe. And if that's the case, I am very pro the data centres and the building of the infrastructure that can actually, I think, put Australia in a position to have some, let's say, geopolitical relevance in our region. Right now, we're getting really left behind on the tech front. And if we can expedite that, you know, Firmus is a company that's come onto the market, I think, recently or is about to float. They're doing great work. Just driving ahead on the tech front, I think, is the right approach to take. People say, well, we shouldn't have the data center. And so my question is, well, you know, what's your approach then to remaining relevant in our increasingly digital world?
1: Yeah, it's not, AI is not a future thing. It's here now. My car, I used to get in my car and tell it where I wanted to go. Now it tells me. My television, I used to tell it what I want to watch. Now it tells me. So, AI is here. Matt, do you think that, are you positive about the AI future?
3: Look, I think it's mixed. There are going to be some good things from artificial intelligence that will lead to some efficiencies and make our life easier in many ways. But I also think sometimes with these bright, shiny things that we focus a lot on that, on the positives, but there'll probably also be downsides as well. So I just don't think we should bank our future to it. And I'm very concerned that this government having almost zero economic plan now, economic growth plan, are now hitching their star to this because they're not themselves got a positive agenda to get energy prices down, to get taxes down. They're going up under this government, to get red tape down, unlock our economy. They're saying, oh, look, it'll all be okay. Productivity growth, economic growth will come back thanks to AI. It's an extremely hands-off and disappointing approach to the economy because, you know, AI is kind of out of the hands of Jim Chalmers, right? I don't think he's going to be actually training these learning models and, getting the latest breakthrough in large language learning methods. it's not going to happen. So, look, and in terms of the downsides too, I see you can already see some of it. And so, yes, it makes things easier, but that also makes things easier that sometimes aren't great. So, for example, our courts at the moment are getting jammed up by people putting frivolous and vexatious claims in that they can generate through AI.
1: Yeah.
3: And it's a real issue. And I draw the comparison. Think about email. Has email really helped our productivity?
1: No. No, you spend most of your time clearing out your inbox, don't you?
3: Too much. Too much because it's so cheap and easy to send an email. You get more of it. You get more rubbish. So, yeah, we've got to be, let's just be realistic about what this will do. It's going to happen and we've got to be ready for it and manage it, but be sensible about it. But as I say, it's not going to, in my view, be a panacea for all our problems.
1: Alex, you're a younger man. My son has expressed real concerns about this existential crisis of AI. And I was saying to him, when I was his age, it was nuclear weapons. We marched in protest. We were a minute to midnight, the doomsday clock. And he seems to have really taken on the threat aspect of this. I still don't understand how they're going to wipe us out, but I appreciate that people have those serious. Do you hear that from your friends?
2: I do a little bit. I think with the nuclear weapons, it's a good comparison because the nuclear you don't use the nuclear weapons because the technology doesn't work. You don't use them because you have a morality and a philosophy underpinning your society that says, well, we're not going to press that button. We have the deterrent. It's not a deterrent that is meaningless, but we're not going to press it because we believe in something higher. I think that if you fix the philosophy and the morality of society, then the threat of AI may actually diminish. The people who have the ability to push the buttons to take the robots to the next level may not push them.
1: Good explanation. Now for our Australians of the Week, Alex. Who's the hero for you?
2: Well, I probably should have said the leader of the National Party, shouldn't I? But I
3: definitely not.
2: Well, what I'll do, Matt, is I'll defer to a fine predecessor of yours, and that's John Anderson. And I thought that John did a really good job on the ABC National Forum against some tough panellists and some tough moderation from David Spears, but he made a great argument for some of the challenges that this country is facing, and they're to be taken very seriously.
1: Matt?
3: I'm going to give it to Dr. Tim Nelson. I mentioned him briefly before. He's a former RAAF fighter pilot, now a GP, trained as a GP after that. He headed up this coalition for Veterans Voices that won this battle against their own government to remove the allied health cap. So good on Tim. Great work.
1: I have to give it to credit where credit's due. The Premier and the Deputy Premier for pulling off this coup in Rockhampton. They really did have all of the odds against them and they pulled it off, and now Rocky's an Olympic city. So I have to hand it to them for doing that one. Now for the Wooden Spooners. Matt, who's been your big pest?
3: Well, there's a lot to choose from this week, but I think I might give it to Tony Burke. I thought that that the policy yesterday on migration just totally missed the mark. People want to see reduction in numbers. That's very clear, and this was a complete nothing burger. It was built up too. He actually had cancelled the press club months before because he couldn't get his policy through cabinet. I feel a bit sorry for him today because apparently he's been rolled, and I think Jim Chalmers here in Brisbane has had a big role in doing that. But it's not what people want. There's too many people in this country, and this government's now officially doing nothing about it.
1: Alex.
2: Well, I'm going to go for the collective approach and similar themes, but from maybe a slightly different perspective here. I'm just going to express, let's say, suspicion and concern about the politicians who think it's expedient to attack Pauline Hanson's character or her legacy, particularly on the issue of migration. I just don't know if that's a very effective political strategy. I think it equates to something like being an American and deciding to attack Uncle Sam. Because right now, Pauline Hanson appears to have the spirit of the nation. That's apparently what is going on. And you attack her, you attack the nation. It doesn't seem like a vote-winning strategy to me. I think there would be other strategies that politicians could pursue to win voters back.
1: Mine are the Vichy Queenslanders I mentioned before, who has gone quiet when they should be speaking out against the cutbacks to veterans. and the cutbacks to disaster funding, which I think is an absolute crime. If the federal government wants to change from 80% funding for our natural disasters to 50, where are the Queensland Labor MPs going into bat for Queensland, the Vichy Queenslanders? That's all for you, Matt, if you want to take that one up.
3: Thanks. I'll take that one for free, hey?
1: Yeah, no charge for that one. And we appreciate your time today, Matt. Thanks very much.
3: No worries, guys.
1: Thanks to you, Alex. That's our Friday Forum. Now, the news headlines. Two people have been taken to hospital following a house fire in Inala. Chloe Affleck has more.
4: Emergency crews arrived just before 11 last night to find the property well alight. A woman in her 40s was transported with significant burns to her face and body, while a man in his 20s sustained lacerations. Arriving international passengers are facing disruptions around the country due to an issue with e-gates. The problem is impacting Brisbane, Sydney and Melbourne. Border Force says additional officers are being deployed to manually process travellers. The opposition says it's watching petrol prices but won't commit to reducing the fuel excise at this stage. Motorists are paying well over $2 a litre for petrol and diesel as the conflict in the Middle East escalates. And an AI-powered avocado ripeness scanner has been developed by Queensland growers in a bid to boost the fruit's consumer confidence. In sport, the NRLW final series kicks off tonight with the West Tigers up against the Raiders, and Gary Georgina Winter will have more news at midday.
5: Wheels are everywhere, on the streets, in songs. There's those annoying ones on shopping trolleys. And there's the one we spin each morning on 4RO, thanks to Harvey Norman Electrical and Computers. Where would we be without the wheel? And what would we do without the 4RO Wonder Wheel? Thanks to Harvey Norman Electrical and Computers on the talk of Central Queensland, 994RO.
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1: appetite. And thanks to Billy Joel, that's your cue to call for a double pass to attend the Good Food and Wine Show that's on at the Convention Centre between the 23rd and the 25th of October. It brings together, well, good food and wine, plus, you know, celebrity chefs like Miguel Mastri. You'll eat well. Plenty of bakery products, intimate hands-on cooking school, well worth winning. So call us now if you want to win tickets to that Good Food and Wine Show. I've got two of those to give away. Tyrone sent us this text. He said, as for the Rockhampton chosen venue for rowing, how does it go? Build it and the people will come. Once again, my gratitude to Senator Matt Canavan, who was one of the prime movers behind that and overcame every obstacle. You know, they're really paddling a canoe upstream on that one. They had the whole world against them and they've pulled it off. So credit where credit's due. And Ross from Mossman says, how good was Kate Campbell promoting Queensland and Australia? She can talk underwater, that girl. Well, she's got plenty of experience in being in water, I guess. But yeah, as I say, I think Kate Campbell should be the president of the Olympic organising committee for the 2032 Olympic and Paralympic game. No disrespect to Andrew Liveris, who's a tremendous salesperson. I just think Kate would be better. Time to check what's coming up with Michael McLaren in his show, which is right after ours at midday. Hello, Michael.
15: Hello, Shane. How are things?
1: I'm bull fat, middle-aged. Thanks for asking.
15: Well, it's good to know, isn't it?
1: You're booking tickets to come to Rocky to see the Olympic rowing, aren't you?
15: Well, I do like crocodiles.
1: Come on.
15: Yeah. Well, let's see. Let's see. I mean, look, I will be there for the Olympics. Whether I make it to Rocky to see the rowing, that's another matter.
1: How does Sydney regard the Brisbane Games? But everything like that, they're sort of behind us. They don't care. They think it's great that we've got it.
15: Well, I think the average person south of the Tweed sees these as another Olympic Games for Australia. They just happen to be located in Queensland. There was obviously a lot of pride around the year 2000 when Sydney had the Games in Sydney because, okay, we were putting the city on the world stage, but equally we were getting a lot of benefits from it, be it transportation benefits or infrastructure benefits. And as we know, it all sort of happened well on the night. But, I think there's not... Look, Melbourne and Victorians are a bit different, right? But beyond that, I don't think there's that parochial nature between New South Wales and Queensland. There's the whole thing around origin. Okay, yeah. But by and large, most of us, there's pretty strong synergies, aren't there? Both Sydney and Brisbane are rugby league cities, similar politics, pretty rough and tumble, you know, a bit of a rough diamond in some respects. So... yeah, I think a lot of people are just really proud that the Games are coming back to Australia in 2032. And I tell you what, there'll be thousands and thousands of New South Welshmen going north to watch events. You watch, money will pour in.
1: This happened in the Sydney Games, didn't it, Michael, that we won the Games, everyone was thrilled, and then sentiment plummeted. And it was the worst thing ever. And people were bagging it right up until the opening ceremony.
15: Yeah.
1: And then it was the best thing ever. Is my recollection there correct?
15: That's pretty right. Yeah, that's pretty right. Because, you know, it's a lot of money. But we've got to remember when Sydney got the Games back in the year, well, of course, it was announced, what, about 1994, 95, I think, and then we had the Games in 2000. The state of the national economy was a lot stronger than it is today. We didn't have $1 trillion of debt plus 700 and whatever billion of state debt and credit ratings being downgraded and so on and so forth. So, you know, the economic argument was probably easier to mount. But nonetheless, Australians love sport and people will get behind the games. When all of the debates about where the money's going and what the venue's going to look like and should it be here and is there a problem with the crocodile there and so on and so forth, when all of that's out of the way, and as you say, the torch is lit and away we go and the cameras of the world are on Australia, it will probably be considered money well spent. We'll do it better than Athens. We'll do it better than Rio did. I don't think we're going to have a white elephant.
1: Yeah, good on you, Michael. What's coming up after midday?
15: A couple of different things. Now, I will speak with Garth Hamilton. He wants to call in and have a chat, the Assistant Minister for Energy Security, but nothing to do with energy. He wants to talk about Toowoomba getting the 20th NRL franchise. He's got an idea about that. So I said, all right, well, we'll have a chat about that and get people's thoughts. Rabbi Dr. David Slavin will be in for Friday Food. He's the one behind Our Big Kitchen in Sydney. They do wonderful, wonderful work. Now, we've, of course, got the big AFL game tonight in Sydney and then Brisbane tomorrow night at the MCG. But if you love the Sydney Cricket Ground and you want a little bit of the turf to refurbish your lawn post-winter, there is a chance that you can take a little slab of the turf home. Not tonight, don't take a spade with you, but there's a competition being run. So I'll speak to Adam Lewis, who's the curator at the Sydney Cricket Ground. He's a little busy today, but he'll take a little time out for me, and we'll talk about that. And also, I want to have a look at this issue of copper theft.
1: Yeah,
15: a lot of it going on,
1: there is.
15: And to the extent where there's even issues with some of the traffic lights and all of this because people are nicking copper. It's worth a lot of money, you see. So there's a big story the other day about, I think, about 1,200 kilograms of it stolen from some mine in regional New South Wales. But this is a national one, so I'll speak to someone about all of that from the master electricians and get their take.
1: All right, we're looking forward to that. Afternoons here on 4BC with Michael McLaren.
15: Thanks, Shane.
1: Talk to you then. Thanks, Michael.
16: A bottle of red, a bottle of white.
1: Lynn calls us from Bulimba. Hello, Lynn. Guess what?
17: Hey, yay!
1: You've won two tickets to the Food and Wine Show.
17: Thank you.
1: Got anyone to take, Lynn? Are you looking for anyone to take?
17: I found it work.
1: What's that, Lynn?
17: Probably have to be my husband.
1: Oh, that's a shame. I'm a great appreciator of good food and wine.
17: Same here.
1: Have you ever been to one of these before? Have you ever been to one of these before?
17: A few years ago.
1: And what was it like?
17: Oh, it was great. Great, yeah. Great food, great wine. So many, you can't get around them all.
1: Do they give away free samples? Is that the thing? Do they just give away stuff for free?
17: Yeah. And there's other cheeses and all sorts of things. And I love the cheeses and, you know, the baked goods and the extra things that go with it, you know, like bread bags, reusable, so you don't have to keep using plastic. It's all sorts of things. It's great.
1: Well, you paint a rosy picture.
17: Fantastic.
1: Good on you, Lynn. You can take your husband. What's his name, your husband?
17: David.
1: Lynn and David. You take David. You have a wonderful time at the Good Food and Wine Show, 23rd to the 25th of October at the Convention Centre. You can do cooking school demonstrations. And Lynn's been before. She painted a rosy picture. She had me at free stuff. The fact that you can get around and pick up a few things for free, not many occasions when that happens anymore. Do you like collecting free stuff when you go to these sorts of things? 0499 880 882. What are the free things that you've brought home from, well, say, the Ecker? Did you bring home a free goldfish? I think you had to pay for the goldfish at the Ecker. Sample bags used to be free. There's something for the grandkids out there. You didn't have to pay for those. They gave stuff away. Or you can call us 133-882. It's coming up to 11:45.
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0: I wish it had rained down. God, it's dry. And I wish winter would. What does Gary say? PI55 off? P155 off? I've had enough of winter, thanks very much. It's been too cool. Jammers go into the cupboard, out of the cupboard. Slippers on, off. I've had too much. The weather forecast, Brisbane partly cloudy with a top of 25. Wellington Point mostly sunny and 23. Ipswich partly cloudy reaching 27 degrees. Logan a little cooler, 25. Gold Coast sunny with a top of 23 degrees. Redcliffe partly cloudy and 23. Caboolture partly cloudy and 24. Noosa partly cloudy, top of 22. Don't think that's going to upset anybody. Rockhampton, home of the rowing, an Olympic city now, mostly sunny, 27 degrees. The Brisbane outlook for the next few days, a sunny weekend ahead for the beginning of the school holidays, reaching a top of 31 degrees on Saturday afternoon. Charters Towers up to 29, Charleville 29, same in Emerald. Emerald's the only city in which the front of my knees has sweated. Very hot in Emerald sometimes. Gundawindi, sunny with a top of 27. Longreach, 32 in Longreach. Mount Isa, partly cloudy with 32 degrees. Kingaroy, sunny, 25. And Roma, sunny top of 28. Joseph from Townsville, we're talking about the food and wine festival. And I said I'm up for anything that's free. Joseph says, g'day Shane. I think I heard Jason say, it's National Cheeseburger Day. I didn't know that. He wants to know if I will have one today. Maybe I'll see if they have one at the hospital cafe. I'd be surprised. Do they serve cheeseburgers in the hospital cafes? Isn't that, you know, taking a bit of a risk? My wife and I have been watching Chicago Med for the past few weeks. I think it goes for years and years. Remember the old Young Doctors that was on Channel 9 back in the 70s with Mark Holden? It's like that. All of the doctors and nurses are absolutely gorgeous. I'm pretty sure that's why my wife likes to watch it. She's just perving on the actors who are playing the doctors. And people come in with, runny noses, and next thing the machines are going boop, boop, boop, and they're dead. So that's what we do for fun. We watch people die on the television. Time now to have a look at How Bizarre.
1: How Bizarre.
0: It's been a great show so far. Olympic champion Kate Campbell talking about the 2032 Olympic rowing at Rocky. Troy Watson from Veterans Services RSL about removing the veteran, about putting back the veteran cap policy. CEO of Families Australia, Susan Greenwood, about our foster care system, what needs to be done to support kids in need. We had Bobby Gallagher, the CEO of Deployable Energy, about his factory-built nuclear batteries. And finally, our Friday forum discussing the big stories of the week with Alexander Voltz and Matt Canavan. You can catch up with the show's podcast on the 4BC app, available from every good app store. And also check out the 4BC YouTube page for all sorts of highlights from 4BC. But there's been a couple of stories we've left over from around the world. Let's look at some of the more weird and wacky stories.
1: How bizarre!
0: Wind turbines in Belgium are getting a massive second life, and not in the way that you would expect. These massive fiberglass blades stretch for tens of metres, making them an absolute nightmare to recycle normally. So instead of throwing them in landfill, local designers are chopping them up and turning them into public park benches and street shelters. That's using your head for thinking. Because they're built to survive decades of brutal weather, you get ultra-durable street furniture with a cool, futuristic curve. It turns out sitting on a retired giant propeller is actually pretty comfy, at least until a strong gust of wind blows past and you start panicking that you're about to take off.
1: How bizarre!
0: Police over in Norway have just wrapped up a massive international money laundering case, and it all started with some bloody terrible driving. A getaway driver was swerving all over an Oslo highway, so the cops pulled him over thinking he was just flat out drunk. Turns out he wasn't drunk at all. His van's boot was completely stuffed with 67,000 official American silver coins. The total haul is worth a whopping $4 million Australian dollars, which was all stolen from a massive investment scam back in the States. Three people are now heading off to prison for aggravated money laundering, all because their designated driver couldn't manage to drive in a straight line. Next time you're moving $4 million bucks in stolen silver, maybe pay extra for a driver who can actually stay in his lane.
1: How bizarre!
0: A parade in New Mexico turned into a full-blown rodeo over the weekend when a runaway horse went on the loose. The runaway horse bolted right before the parade started and led police on a wild chase through the streets of Santa Fe. Officers had to call in actual professional cowboys to take the runaway horse down. The police ended up corralling the runaway horse on Canyon Road, just in time for him to grab a quick drink of water and make his grand entrance. Good thing the entire chase wasn't broadcast live on TV from a police helicopter, or he might have spent the next 3 hours watching a low-speed pursuit of a white Bronco.
2: Every time I look around, it's in my face.
0: Those are bizarre, I have to admit. And maybe that's something we can consider for Rocky in 2032 to show off the cowboy skills, the cattleman skills of central Queensland. Maybe a rodeo could be held at the showgrounds, for example, to give people a real taste of what central Queensland and the outback is like. Like Kate and I were saying, now that the decision has been made, I think it's time to get behind it. We can ask all the questions that we like. You know, you might think $7 billion is a lot of money to spend on what is essentially an AFL stadium in Victoria Park. It's only an Olympic stadium for 1 week. So is it fair to call it an Olympic stadium, or should we more accurately call it a new home for the Brisbane Lions? How do you feel about that? $7 billion, that's a lot of money. Maybe we could come up with a plan B. Maybe we should just go to Metricon. $7 billion would probably do a bit of good in our poor budget position, I might think. You might think the same. It's not too late to let us know. 1-3-882 is the open line, or you can text us 0499-880-882. Thanks very much for all of your comments today. Drew wanted to know whether my wife has AI. I'm sure she tells you what to do and where to go. She absolutely does, and she often knows better than I do. So there you go, darling. That's one for you. And while I've got the time, I just wanted to welcome Killian Patrick, a new member of our family who just arrived, weighing 9 pounds or nearly 9 pounds. So good on you, Killian. Welcome to the party, pal. We'll have more in just a minute.
3: 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And while we were there, we recorded a little sound. It's the 4RO Perry's IGA Secret Sound. 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The 4RO Perry's IGA Secret Sound. Thanks to Perry's IGA, Dean Street, Wandle and Yeppoon. 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
0: 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Plus all those texts that you send. I'm sorry, I didn't get around to all of them. 0499 880 882 is there for the texts. But there's time just for one more before we go. Did you hear this from Merv Hughes calling for Australia's official breakfast to become avocado on toast?
12: Oi, Australia. I've smashed a lot of things in my life. Stumps, boundaries, English batsmen. But my favourite thing to smash is Australian avocado on toast. It's delicious. So I'm starting a petition to make it Australia's official breakfast. Italians have pizza, the Scottish have haggis, the French have snails, but in Australia, we have avocado on toast, a delicacy that unites brunches, lunches, boomers, zoomers, and blokes who still wear skinny jeans. But you know what hits me for six? The fact that this culinary gift to humanity remains officially unrecognised. Sign the petition and serve some national pride to the Australian breakfast table.
0: Gee, I don't know, Merv. I think you might be pushing the proverbial uphill there, trying to replace Australia's famous breakfast of Vegemite on toast. The NFL game in Melbourne recently, the Americans were discovering Vegemite in all of its various thicknesses and how much butter in the right proportion of those to use. Anyway, it's been great to be with you here today. Thanks to everyone who helped out. Thanks for all of your feedback. And thanks for keeping us company. I look forward to next time. See you then.
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13: In this bulletin, alleged extremist teen in court, more pain at the Bowser and a safety reminder for holidaymakers. It's midday. Good afternoon. I'm Georgina Winter. A teenager will reappear in court today charged with allegedly possessing violent extremist material. Georgia Condek reports.
14: The Queensland Joint Counter-Terrorism Team laid charges against the teenager after investigating an FBI report. The US officers flagged an Australian user posting extremist content, advocating violence and referencing terrorist attacks online. Police alleged the 18-year-old was operating several social media channels and found to be supporting violence against people of Muslim, Jewish and migrant backgrounds. Earlier this year, a search warrant was executed at a Warner home where several electronic devices were seized. They reportedly contained extremist and child abuse material. The teenager first appeared in court in May and was remanded in custody and will reappear today facing dozens of charges. Georgia Condek, Brisbane.
13: A system outage at Brisbane's international airport is causing chaos for travellers. It's believed to be an issue with the terminal's e-gates, the outage also affecting airports in Sydney and Melbourne. Border Force says additional officers are being deployed to manually process passengers. A woman has been charged following an alleged burglary of a vehicle on Brisbane's north side. Early yesterday morning, it's alleged a group of people attended a Wavell Heights home before gaining entry and stealing keys to a BMW. The 18-year-old woman was taken into custody and charged. She will face court today. A man has been charged after police allegedly seized weapons and a significant quantity of drugs in South Brisbane. Chloe Affleck reports.
14: Police executed a search warrant at a home on Vulture Street on Tuesday where they allegedly located a large stash of drugs, including methamphetamine, heroin, cocaine, ketamine and MDMA. The haul worth a combined street value of more than $900,000. Several other items were reportedly also ketamine and MDMA. The haul worth a combined street value of more than $900,000. Several other items were reportedly

0: Way in Morayfield earlier this week. A 56-year-old man is facing court next month. Investigations continue into the cause of a house fire in Brisbane's southwest. The Inala home was fully engulfed in flames when emergency services arrived just before 11 last night. A 41-year-old woman sustained significant burns, while a 20-year-old man had only minor injuries. Drivers are bracing for more pain at the bowser as fuel prices continue to climb nationwide. Toby Goff reports.
1: Unleaded petrol has spiked to a national average of $2.37 a litre, while diesel has blown out to $2.78. The price of Brent crude oil has also soared over the past week and still sits above $100 a barrel. Escalating conflict in the Middle East is continuing to choke global shipping lanes like the Red Sea and Strait of Hormuz, but an RMA spokesperson, Peter Khoury, says it's unlikely prices will increase to what they were at the peak of the Iran war.
2: It's still going up, but just not as fast. Things would have to deteriorate in the Middle East above and beyond what we've already got.
1: Authorities are encouraging drivers to shop around, with high prices likely to stay for some time. Toby Goff reporting.
0: Commuters should brace for ferry disruptions this afternoon as workers take renewed industrial action. Services will be suspended from 2 o'clock today and will resume from Sunday morning. It means ferries will not be running for the first day of school holidays. Meantime, Qantas ground workers are planning to go on strike next week in a push for better wages and more job security. The 600 staff are the last remaining ground workers who are employed by the airline itself. 1,800 of their colleagues were illegally sacked and replaced with outsourced staff during the pandemic. And families heading away for the school holidays are being urged to pack their patience amid delays and disruptions. Amy Drew has more.
3: Today is typically one of Brisbane Airport's busiest days, and making things more intense is a system outage, which is impacting major airports across the East Coast, leading to big passenger queues. Well, for those hitting the road for a getaway, police are urging motorists to take road safety seriously. A reminder that there are major rail track closures affecting the Beenleigh and Gold Coast lines from tomorrow through to mid-October. Those heading to Gowrie are encouraged to familiarise themselves with the island's Be Dingo Safe advice before they arrive. And for beachbound families, the summer patrol begins this weekend for surf lifesavers, who are reminding everyone to make safety a priority and always swim between the red and yellow flags. Amy Drew reporting.
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0: The Lions have touchdown in Melbourne ahead of tonight's AFL preliminary final. Lachlan Gray reports.
5: Brisbane are just two wins away from matching the three-peat heroics of Lee Matthews and Michael Voss, but they're facing a red-hot Hawks with an eye for revenge after last month's 67-point loss at the Gabba. Hawthorn stunned minor premiers Fremantle in the qualifying finals to book their home prelim, while the Lions had to take the long road, falling to Sydney before bouncing back against Adelaide last week. Coach Chris Fagan has named an unchanged side from that win over the Crows, keeping Ty Gallop in the back line with Noah Answorth kept on ice after failing to fully prove his fitness from an ankle injury. The action kicks off at the MCG Saturday evening from 5:15. Lachlan Gray reporting.
0: Crossing Codes, the Broncos take on the Knights tomorrow afternoon in their first round of the NRLW finals. The Reds are heading to the bush this weekend, hosting the Waratahs in Roma for round two of Super Rugby Oz. And in cricket, Australia take on Zimbabwe in their second one-day international tonight. It's 7 minutes past 12.
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2: Mostly sunny for today, 27 for Rockhampton, Yeppoon 23, Gladstone 25 and Billawilla 30. And looking ahead to your weekend, fine and sunny both Saturday and Sunday with tops in the early 30 degrees.
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5: Now, across Australia. Yeah. This is Afternoons with Michael McLaren.
6: Well, good afternoon. Thank you for being with us. 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Glorious day there today. It'll be pretty busy between now and 3 o'clock. Garth Hamilton, the MP for Groome, wants to jump on the line later this hour and have a bit of a chat about this idea that Toowoomba might end up with the 20th franchise for the NRL. I mean, there is a lot of talk that it could be going to a New Zealand team, but I think he's kind of keen that Toowoomba get the prize. I don't know. I'm not sure it's going to happen, but I'll hear him out. So we'll have a chat with Garth and get your thoughts on that, of course, after we've had a bit of a chat. Friday food a little earlier than usual today because at 10 past two, I'm going to catch up with Adam Lewis, who's the curator at the Sydney Cricket Ground. Now, we've got to fit Adam in because he's got a rather big event there tonight, as you know. The Swans are taking on a little bit of history, really, because if they win tonight, they go through, obviously, to the AFL Grand Final. And that would be one hell of a story for the ages, considering everything the club's been through the last, not quite month, but pretty close to a month. So they're playing tonight at the SCG up against the team which, well, might well win and lift the trophy next week. In Frio, but anyway, we'll see. And then, of course, tomorrow night, Brisbane taking on Hawthorn at the MCG. But there's a very special little thing happening at the SCG, and it's involving your opportunity, your chance to get a little bit of the turf from that hallowed ground, and to take it with you. Now, not tonight. Don't, if you're going down there to cheer on the red and the white, don't take a little spade or trowel with you. It's not working that way. But I'll give you all the details when we speak to Adam Lewis later in the program. Rabbi Dr. David Slavin will be with us for Friday Food. Of course, he's behind that wonderful initiative, Our Big Kitchen. And if you've been listening to 4BC and 2GB over the years, you'll know about the wonderful, the really good work that they do. Looking forward to speaking with the rabbi at about 1:30. And then before we go, I want to speak to Daniel Smith, General Manager for Industry Advisory. advisory and advocacy at the Master Electricians. There's a few issues around, but the big one at the moment seems to be copper theft. And there was a story out of regional New South Wales where 1,200 kilograms, 1.2 tonnes of copper was allegedly stolen recently. I mean, that's one hell of a haul. And this is a big problem. Now, it's not new. We have for a while now known that people are pretty busy pilfering copper off building sites and out of NBN cables. And I mean, you name it, people are stealing this stuff because on the international market, now that everything's becoming electrified and copper's obviously in a very hot demand, this has an extraordinary value. And so, you know, where there's anything with value, you're going to find unscrupulous operators trying to cash in. But when you get 1.2 tonne of the stuff nicked from a mine site, you know something's really going on. Just how extensive is the copper theft? You might have a couple of stories you want to share with us. You can tell us 131873. But you know, as I said, from building sites, construction sites, government projects, you name it, copper's being pilfered, it seems, left, right and centre. So we'll touch off on all of that with Daniel Smith later on. And also today, it's a little bit of a sort of a sad day for us here. Joel, who's been my panel operator here on Afternoons for 3 years, and then I think probably 2 or 3 years on overnights, I think Joel was, yeah, before that. He's leaving us. He's going off to do bigger and better things, he assures us. What could be bigger? I don't know. But he tells us it is. So he'll go with our blessing, of course, and we wish him all the luck in the world. But it's his last day pushing the buttons today, so let's hope he does a good job. you want to go out on a high, Joel. Don't fire off a pre-record when you shouldn't, that sort of thing. Not that you've done that before. Not for me anyway, but I've heard the stories. We will farewell Joel. We already have done a little thing in the office, of course, and we'll say some words about Joel before we leave at 3 o'clock. So all of that and more, stay with us. 131873, the open line number. Almost 12:15. Well, it was interesting to watch parts of Question Time. Well, I say interesting as it can be, to watch parts of Question Time yesterday from Parliament House, not so much the answers themselves, because they're usually a waste of time, but the tactics employed by the major parties, and in particular, the issues they were determined to highlight. Now, obviously, the Coalition were determined to hone in on immigration, with Tony Burke having just wrapped up his address to the National Press Club about an hour or half an hour before. And he would have been dashing back to the Parliament only to face questions about everything that he just proposed before the media pack with Angus Taylor, and then Kevin Hogan opening the batting for the Coalition with questions that both said the same thing. And I quote, "There were no cuts to immigration today." But you see, on the other side, the government clearly wanted nothing to do with its own announcement. And this was quite fascinating. But then again, it is an issue the Albanese government has never wanted to talk much about, let alone do anything really about at all. There weren't any questions from their own side to Tony Burke. No Dorothy Dixers even, asking him to explain to the House, you know, how magnificent Labor's new policies were or which categories of visa holders would be affected the first. Nothing like that. Nothing about how we've listened to the will of the people and are now delivering real change to bring down migration and ease congestion on city streets and public hospitals. None of that. Tony Burke was even asked to repeat his extraordinary assertion, delivered just an hour before, that the real problem with housing wasn't stemming from migration, but from Australian families, you and me, having few people under the one roof on average compared to the 1980s. I mean, there was just none of it. And for a seismic shift in policy, it's as if the ALP just didn't want to own any of it, as if they were almost embarrassed by it. So instead, the Labor tacticians decided on a very different strategy yesterday. They wanted the world instead to know that under their stewardship, Australia had climbed to 8th on the World Economic Forum's Global Gender Gap Report. And one question after another was then about that. In fact, the first so-called question without notice, which is completely misnamed because it actually comes with plenty of notice and there's a prepared answer to boot, but that came from the member for Reid, who asked the Prime Minister, and I quote, "How is the Albanese government making real progress on gender equality? And why is the government's focus on empowering Australian women so important for our country?" Anthony Albanese then answered by referring to the Gender Gap Report, informing the House that since Labor came to power, We've gone from 43rd to 8th. Before outlining a number of policies that have helped us get there, including more paid parental leave, superannuation on that leave, and what he called growing and protecting wages in traditionally feminised workforces, including childcare. Now, of course, what he didn't mention is that in the case of the latter, his government broke with every economic orthodoxy in the book and used taxpayer money, your money, to subsidise the wages of employees in the private sector. A Rubicon which, once crossed, will need to be cemented into practice from here on in, unless the government of the day that is then willing to see childcare workers cop a 15% pay cut once the arrangement expires. And of course, no government's going to be willing to do that. Now, of course, one has to be fair and acknowledge that under the current government, certain policies and certain programs have been introduced that have improved the lives of many women and certainly helped in a cumulative sense close the gap. As the Prime Minister said, new medicines for breast cancer have been added to the PBS. Family and domestic violence programs have been rolled out. 33 new endometriosis and pelvic pain clinics have been opened. These are all good things. And on a symbolic level, women now make up a majority of places in his government's House of Reps and Senate lineup. But on the ground, you know, out in voter land, I wonder how many Australian women feel like they are better off today than they were, say, before COVID. I mean, how many feel more economically empowered as they watch inflation eat into whatever government-encouraged pay rise that they've received? I mean, I know women like Sally McManus from the ACTU feel empowered under Anthony Albanese, but I wonder how many Australian small business women feel the same as they suffer under more and more red tape and compliance burdens. And on a less economic level, I do wonder how many women felt the gap had closed very much at all when they heard their own Prime Minister joke about Kylie Minogue on that dopey podcast a couple of months back. And for what it's worth, I wonder if Japan's female Prime Minister would look on, slightly bemused at all the sanctimony expressed in the House yesterday, considering her own anatomy appeared to be the butt of jokes on that very same recording. But as I said, one after the other, Labour backbenchers, all women as it were given questions to ask about gender equality. Next up was the member for Melbourne, who asked Catherine King, what action has the Albanese government taken to grow women's economic participation? Now, look, King didn't really offer anything new to what the Prime Minister's previous answer had said, rather reiterating the same points about wages and the like, but you could see where the government wanted question time to go. No talk about immigration and all the concerns expressed by female voters about, you know, overcrowded schools and hospitals and roads and infrastructure, let alone the impact it's having on affordable housing and adding to the rental squeeze. Just lots of pats on the back for apparently engineering Australia's first breakout into the global gender top 10. Now, of course, many of the accolades being spoken of in Canberra yesterday will feel a million miles from reality for those Indigenous women and girls who continue to suffer because governments just don't have the guts to get in there and really protect them from dysfunctional circumstances and deliver a few real chapters of truth-telling. Occasionally, a big wig will fly into Alice Springs or remote WA. We see it happen. They'll promise a bit of help. But then, of course, it seems nothing much gets done. Sadly, many of these women are out of sight and out of mind, and I doubt the WEF's Global Gender Gap Report has much to say about them at all. Anyway, next up was the member for Swan with a question to Mark Butler about women's health. The member for Brisbane then had one about family law and child support. See, all very valid issues, but also transparently, all part of a plan to try to steer the focus onto turf that Labor feels is stronger for them, and I think you can say by extension, away from a portfolio area like immigration, where they've got few runs on the board. Now, unfortunately for the government, the media pack weren't really buying it. And I had a good look through the online papers today. I couldn't find any articles that celebrated Australia's elevation to 8th in this world ranking for gender equality, let alone much by the way of a reference to any of the answers that the government gave in the House yesterday. It's as if the media basically just ignored it. Now, in closing, Australia should continue, obviously, to strive to empower all of its citizens, be they women or men, because when we do, we lift the entire economy and we create wealth and we create opportunities. But I suspect the government's efforts yesterday to celebrate their achievements will ring pretty hollow, certainly for many Australian women, who, just like the men, are struggling under the weight of stubborn inflation, declining spending power, dwindling social cohesion, rising interest rates, weak consumer sentiment, and for those involved in business, additional layers of bureaucracy, declining productivity, increased union interference, and a shocking federal budget that was anti-growth and anti-aspiration. We touched on that yesterday. I mean, I guess the WEF have their metrics, but there are others by which we can measure women's confidence in their present and their future. One of them, of course, is their confidence to add to their family unit, with a second or perhaps even a third child. But that's something fewer and fewer women are doing. And it's often because they feel it would be economically impossible under the current settings. Another metric is their determination to start a business. But again, the latest NAB Australian Business Confidence Index came in at -8. Now that's the lowest reading since May. It's the sixth consecutive negative reading on the trot. A recent Chamber of Commerce survey of small businesses found a third seriously considered closing in the past 12 months. And plenty of those, of course, will be owned by women. I mean, I'm pretty sure there's also a good chunk of female homeowners out there who are watching their biggest asset now decline in value thanks to the recent budget and feeling less secure and certainly less wealthy than they did just 3 months ago. And then there's the youngest women and the girls among us who, with their brothers, are going to inherit the greatest debt pile in Australian history, with an annual interest bill forecast to surpass $30 billion just next year. In other words, the Albanese government might feel they're on solid ground here, but whether on the ground these global indexes are felt by Australian women to be a true reflection of their reality, well, that might well be an entirely different story. Now, polling suggests that Labor are now even struggling to dominate the female vote like they used to. Women are walking away. And whether a self-congratulatory victory lap in the House of Reps, whilst everyone else is talking about immigration and cost of living, is going to boost their stocks, well, I guess that'll be proved soon enough.
4: Everybody's been asking, where's the 4RO pickup? There were accusations it had been lost in a poker game. Some suggested it was abducted by aliens. And the most outlandish of all, it had been hit by a bus. But the 4RO pickup is alive and well. And back on the streets of CQ. Loaded up thanks to Doblo's Farmers Market, Galactic Donuts, CQ Today, and plenty more. The 4RO pickup with Reckless Cali behind the wheel. So grab the freebies and get out of the way. 990 4RO.
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6: Yeah, a lot of feedback on its way through, certainly on the text line, 0460 873 873. Elizabeth, making the point about what I was just saying there about are women feeling more empowered? Do they feel like they're getting ahead? Well, she says, look, if you're over 65, you're treated without a contempt. And I know some of my colleagues have also been speaking about this change that the government want to bring in to the way that we deal with private health insurance and additional rebates and bonuses for the over 65s. I mean, this is. Yeah, I mean, women tend to live longer than men, so it's going to be more advantageous for the women if the status quo is retained. The government whisks that away, right? So that they're trying to manipulate the economy and drive policies that help a certain type of woman, working age, maybe a bit younger, probably more likely to vote Labor, I guess. But if you're a woman at the other end of the spectrum. Okay, there are some things that, of course, there's overlap in your benefit, but there are also some recent decisions, be it with the housing market, be it with the private health rebates, be it in a range of areas, where they're clearly punishing you and arguably disproportionately to the men. So it's you got to look at these headlines very, very carefully. 131873, the open line number. Luke, g'day.
13: Yes, hello.
6: Hi.
13: Hi. Regarding the, you've got the issue coming up about the scrap copper, or the copper that was stolen.
6: Yes.
13: Probably sold as scrap. 10 years ago, the New South Wales government introduced a law that made it illegal to pay cash for scrap and also to advertise that you were going to pay cash for scrap.
6: Right, yes.
13: If anyone Googles up, I want to sell copper for scrap, you'll be inundated with offers. I want to sell copper for cash, you'll be inundated with offers. It's a problem with enforcement.
6: Well, as is almost every law, right? I mean, look at the situation with cigarettes.
13: I think it's all related, to be honest. Sell the cigarettes for cash. Where's the cash being consumed? It's all part of the same circle.
6: Mm. And to be blunt, this is why having either cashless gaming machines or some sort of technology like that was probably a sensible idea that died far too soon because, how do you launder the money? Well, you go to the poker machine and you put it in and you tap twice and you cash out and you get a 90% of it washed, at minimum. Yeah, I mean, this is what happens.
13: But it's all part of the same problem.
6: Yep, no one wants to do anything about it.
13: Innocent people getting shot in gangland wars and everything, it's all related.
6: Yep, yeah. Well, it's pretty hard to argue against that. Luke, I appreciate your call. Thank you. David, hello.
14: G'day, Michael. Can you hear me, mate?
6: Loud and clear, David. Yeah, fire away.
14: Good on you. It's with regards to the copper, mate. Listen, the scrap metal, and particularly copper, has always been worth good money. I go to the local Catholic church at Maroubra, the Holy Family Catholic Church. In the last 12 months, we've had our copper downpipes that come down off the church stolen.
6: Seriously?
14: They're just the downpipes.
6: Seriously?
14: I don't know how they've done that. We even have about two or three signs up around the church now, please do not touch our copper downpipes.
6: it's laughable, but it's true.
14: It is laughable, yeah. And the copper downpipes, there's not a lot of it, and I'm thinking, my God, there must be good money in it these days.
6: Well, there is. There obviously is. I don't know what the price per ton or whatever is. But if you get enough of it together, you're going to get a payday. There's no doubt about it.
14: Yeah. Michael, can I bring up one other little point?
6: Please.
14: I tell this to people all the time. We have $1 trillion worth of debt in our country here. Now, people, nobody talks about how much we have to pay that debt back. Nobody talks about how much interest we're getting charged on that debt. We actually pay, the Australian government are paying $1 billion every 2 weeks on that $1 trillion worth of debt.
6: That's right.
14: We're paying $25 billion a year For God's sake, mate, that money could be spent somewhere else, couldn't it, in a very good cause.
6: Well, you can buy a lot of copper downpipes for the church for that matter of money, but you can do the roof while you're at it. I think the figure actually, David, is worse than you suggest. My reading this morning was that next year the interest payment on the debt, this is just the federal debt, right?
14: Yes, I know.
6: Is meant to be $30 billion.
14: And, mate, the interesting thing, Michael, is, you know, America's heavily in debt, China's heavily in debt.
6: Terribly.
14: You can see a problem here. Where are these countries getting this money from? I think that's a whole new story on its own. Where is this huge amount of money coming from?
6: Well, a lot of it's created. Right.
14: That's right.
6: Because it's no longer linked to the gold standard and all that sort of stuff, right? It's printed by reserve banks. It's circulated into the economy. It's legitimized through that circulation, the velocity, and then they have bonds, and there's all sorts of growth predicated against it, and so forth. But this was the problem with quantitative easing during the pandemic and the like. We had interest rates at almost nothing. People were printing money like it was going out of fashion.
14: Yes.
6: But now there's a lot of interest associated with the borrowings and the debt that allowed for.
14: Yes.
6: It's getting real, right?
14: But Michael, I have grandchildren like a lot of other people. It's possibly these grandchildren are going to be paying this debt back for the next 50, 60 years.
6: Well, Dave, look, I'm going to be more pessimistic, and I don't want to put a dampener on a beautiful Friday, but I suspect, I've got a 4.5-year-old, I suspect if she lives to 110, which might be possible, that she will never see the day where Australia has zero federal debt.
14: Yeah, where we've balanced the budget.
6: No, won't happen.
14: Yeah.
6: I don't think it's going to happen. Yeah. All right, David, I hope I'm wrong. Thank you for the call. Enjoy the weekend. I hope you get some copper downpipes back for the church. I mean, gosh, if you're stealing from a church, fair dinkum, that's about as low as it gets. Andrew, g'day.
15: G'day, Michael. How are you?
6: Mate, I'm well. Hope you are too.
15: Thank you. Mate, just wondering, now that we seem to have the three, major parties, I guess we could loosely call them, all agreeing to lower immigration and get on to people who are staying illegally, outstaying their visas and all that sort of stuff. Firstly, what do you think that actually looks like? I mean, they say it, what does it look like, given that these people who are overstaying are not walking around the streets with signs on their heads? They actually need to be found and then exported. And also, given that our law enforcement agencies, whether it be Border Force, state or federal police, are already stretched to the max, and our economy doesn't allow for us to create a new body of any kind, what does it actually look like?
6: Well, I think it looks like a mirage. Like an oasis, the closer you get to actually having to touch it, it vanishes before your eyes. And I think, you're quite right. We obviously cannot stop the illegal cigarettes coming across the border. We cannot stop a lot of things that we say we're going to do because we just don't have the manpower and the resources to do it. We've got tens of thousands of people, I think, Andrew, I'm right in saying here, that shouldn't be here. They've overstayed. They've stretched the rules. They're going through the AAT. They're appealing on bogus and spurious grounds. I mean, I think it was Matt Thistlethwaite saying this morning, they'll end up in detention. Well, yeah, which detention centres are going to hold all of that? It's not going to happen. I suspect they'll just drift into the system and effectively disappear. Yeah, there'll be a couple that have sort of taken to the airport and waved goodbye, and that'll be, we're cracking down. But yeah, for every one they stick on a Qantas jet, there'll be probably 1,100 still here.
15: So if we were then to say that we did have the resources or we did have the money, then my next question would be, does Australia have stomach for it?
6: It depends who you define as being Australia. I think One Nation and the One Nation voters would have plenty of stomach for it. The Coalition would be split 50-50, and the Labor Party, no. No. And the Greens, absolutely not. They don't want to deport anyone.
15: Yeah, so we've all seen on TV what the ICE situation looks like in the US with these agents coming in, rounding people up and all that sort of stuff, I would say, or I would put forward, that Australia does not have the stomach for it.
6: No, well, I would agree with that. And we've already been told we're not going to see those sort of scenes. And to be honest, I don't think we need to see similar scenes. But, yeah, it's look, I want to be wrong again. I really do. But I'm pretty certain, I get from your tone as well, Andrew, that you agree. It's one thing to announce we're going to be deporting people who overstay. It's quite another thing to actually have that happen. Because we've been saying it, and it's in the law, forever. Oh, okay, you overstay your visa, you're here illegally, you're going to go, and there's one or two cases they send them. But most, they don't. And I think, actually, there was a caller to Clinton Maynard on 2GB yesterday that I think made a very valid point. And that is, a lot of the people that are here, that should not be here, are clearly working somewhere. Well, they're not down at getting food stamps. So they're working somewhere for someone in some industry. I mean, whether it's, you know, sex work, or whether it's plastering, or I don't know what they're doing, but they're doing things. Maybe the way to get them is to go after the bosses that are paying them. Because that way, some of the veil of secrecy and whatnot can be lifted. But again, it's not easy. Andrew, I appreciate your call. I do. 1-3-1-8-7-3-21-1.
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6: Eighteen minutes to one. As I said, Garth Hamilton, who's the Shadow Assistant Minister for Energy Security and Affordability, is the LNP MP for Groom in the Toowoomba region, wanted to have a chat today. And I think he particularly wanted to speak about this idea of the 20th NRL licence going to a Toowoomba-based team. So I said, yeah, all right, well, on you come. He's with me on the line. Garth Hamilton, good afternoon.
2: Good afternoon. And is there anything more important to be talking about?
6: Well, probably not. But $1 trillion of debt, but I don't know. But okay, let's talk about NRL, Toowoomba, and the 20th franchise. Because you know as well as I do, all the rumble is that it'll be a New Zealand team, a second New Zealand team, maybe a Maori team or something like that. Why Toowoomba? What's the sales pitch, Garth?
2: Mate, look, we're Australia's largest inland city outside of Canberra. We've got a great rugby league history. You know, we're going to pick Webke, Steve Price, the Walker boys, JT. We've even got Wayne Bennett started up here. Yeah, this is rugby league heartland, regional Queensland. We're only, 30,000 less people here than Townsville, but we're surrounded by all these other country towns. So you've got this great, you know, throbbing hive of people who love rugby league, who've, you know, it's probably a two-hour drive down into Brisbane for a lot of us to go watch the Bronx. We'd love a team, mate. We'd get right behind it.
6: Okay, I think I'm right in saying, some people say, oh, look, it's not going to happen. But there is some serious money starting to be sort of sensed around this bid. I even saw sort of an estimate of maybe $1 billion worth of potential consortium in the background somewhere here. Is that right?
2: Yeah, and look, it should be no surprise to people. This is a hugely profitable area. We've got huge cotton growers out through here. We've got, you know, the most head of cattle on feedlots are just around the Darling Downs here, throughout all of Australia. We've got a mine here. We've got the gas coming through. We're a profitable region. We're actually doing really, really well because we've got all this industry going on around the area. And, mate, I've got no doubt that the community would get right behind it. Not just bums on seats, but, you know, putting in those seed dollars to get this thing up and running.
6: Okay, a team needs a good home ground. What's the facilities like in Toowoomba if you're to play there? I mean, you've got a stadium that can seat 20,000, is it, you need to build it?
2: Mate, that is the conversation, and that's why this is important. I think we're going to have a conversation, just like Townsville did, about a stadium, if we can get this bit up and running. We've got a beautiful ground there, the Clive Burkhofer Stadium, and in 1924 we beat England, New South Wales, New Zealand at that ground. We can do it. We can do anything up in Toowoomba. We just need half a chance.
6: What about from the state level? You've got an LNP government there, and David Crisafulli obviously is the Premier of Queensland. Any rumble from him and his team about helping this bid apropos of the New Zealand bid?
2: Look, it's the beautiful thing is it's very early days. I will take a cheeky shot. The Treasurer of Queensland's from Toowoomba as well. So I'm sure he'll be getting a lot of cans rattled towards him if we can get this thing up and running.
6: Well, he could do the sort of the halftime entertainment. He's quite good with the Elvis impersonation, I think, isn't he?
2: Look, you know, we'll do whatever it takes, mate. You get a chance like this, it's so very rare for a place like Toowoomba to even have a shot at something like this. So you better believe we're going to go all guns a-blazing.
6: Oh, I want to see what listeners make of it, particularly if you are listening through Queensland, 4BC, Rockhampton, etc., 131873. All right, now, I guess from a rugby league point of view, and you know, you're a politician, you're not Peter Volandis, but mind you, he'd make a pretty good politician, I reckon. But from a rugby league point of view, there's already some concern that you've got the Broncos, you've got the Gold Coast, you've now got the Dolphins up north, that you've obviously got the Cowboys. You put a fifth Queensland team and you start to dilute the first-class talent, the first-grade talent in the state. I mean, is there a concern there? Are you hearing some rumbles that we could be spreading the Vegemite a bit thin?
2: Mate, if we've got a trouble with talent, How come we lick the New South Wales blokes on a regular basis at State of Origin? We've got all the talent in the world up here. I'm not taking that
6: for a
2: second.
6: It's a pretty good answer. It's a pretty good answer. Yeah. I mean, it's a low blow, but it's a pretty good answer.
2: I'm sorry for half your listeners, but yeah. No, we've got the talent, absolutely, and we can make that work. You know, there's great areas. There's Ipswich just down the road as well, and, mate, Alfie Langer, the Walters boys, you know, there's talent springing up all around this area because they love rugby league.
6: You mentioned Ipswich. I mean, why Toowoomba and not Ipswich then, for example?
2: Well, because I'm the member that looks after Toowoomba, is my answer. I think Toowoomba's a great region because it speaks to the agricultural sector. Ipswich is just off the side of Toowoomba, off the side of Brisbane. Toowoomba's out here on the Darling Downs. We've got all these country towns around us. We've got this beautiful black soil that just extends out west of here. There's a single community here of people who came and, you know, made this part of the world something special, have made it really profitable, have made it a great place to come and live. And I think that sense of community that extends from Toowoomba out west, out north, that's what speaks so strongly for the Toowoomba bid.
6: All right. Well, I'm getting some texts already come through saying, yeah, I reckon either Toowoomba or Ipswich should get it over the New Zealanders. I mean, that could be parochial. I don't know. But, obviously this is going to be decided in time. I can't imagine the NRL want to sit on 19 teams. I think 20 makes more sense for a competition. On a separate issue, you've also been following this debate, the fight we've been having here to try to preserve Victoria Barracks in Sydney as a military institution rather than some sort of, you know, apartment development that the government want to raise a bit of capital off the side of. You've got a couple in your own electorate, though, that you reckon should be added to the preservation list.
2: Oh, absolutely, and thank you for taking up that fight, by the way, because this is important. You know, I come from an area where soldiers who went and fought at Milne Bay trained, and the building that they trained in, one of the structures that they slept in, actually, is still being used by cadets. Now, I'll tell you how important this is. This was the first defeat of the Japanese on the ground in the Second World War. And it was from boys from the Toowoomba, marched down to Brisbane, got on a boat, and we beat the Japanese. First time it was done in the war. Now, that's something that means a hell of a lot to their descendants, to our community. And just like Victoria Barracks, this is going to get sold just to cover the bill of Labor's largesse. You know, it's not good enough, and this is something we need to fight.
6: I just wonder, Garth, the psychology behind this so-called divestiture, which is a rather posh way of saying fire sale, because we're getting this idea that, oh, we're going to raise trillion or something, a billion, I should say, and then we're going to have to then outlay $1.8 billion for rectification and to get rid of PFAS and things on the sites, and, you know, so we're still going to be left with over $1 billion. We can go and buy missiles with that. Well, I mean, everyone understands Australia needs to bolster its lethality, and that takes capital, and we're in a pretty tight and confined economic environment at the moment. But, you know, to sell the silverware to go and buy the Tupperware, to me, doesn't make a lot of sense.
2: Mate, it hurts. And, you know, sometimes we criticise our American friends. One thing they do is they treasure the American story. And if there's some part of their history that tells that story, they wrap themselves around it. They make it special. And I think we're missing a trick here. This isn't just about the land or the immediate money that can be made. This is about our story as a nation. Yep. And the great things that some of our boys did in uniform and the connection to these places is very bloody special. And, mate, try and put a dollar value on that sense of pride and history in a time when Australia needs to be unified. We need to have reasons to love Australia again. I just can't see it, mate. I can't see it.
6: No, it should be part of the story that brings us all together, irrespective of our background. All right, just finally, Garth, back to the NRL. I'm willing to get behind you here, but just please promise me you're not going to be asking for a centre of excellence into... I mean, we don't need any more of those, please.
2: Mate, we're excellent as it is, mate.
6: As a West Tigers fan, I can assure you they don't work.
2: Right. That's fair enough. I can appreciate that. And look, we give us half a chance. That's all we're asking. We can lick anyone.
6: Well, there's a lot of confidence. I appreciate your call. Thanks, Garth. We'll see what the listeners make of it.
2: Thanks, mate.
6: All the best. Have a good weekend. Garth Hamilton, the LNP MP for Groome. All right. What do you rugby league fans? Tell me. We've got the finals, of course, the next lot of finals this weekend. 131873, 20th franchise, you know, after PNG, so on and so forth. Toowoomba, good idea. I mean, it's got merit, and I'm told there's a cattle baron, et cetera, up there that got, you know, deep pockets and long arms, they're willing to invest, apparently. I'm talking about potentially $1 billion of capital behind the bid. They wouldn't spend $1 billion, but, I mean, it's there. Need a new stadium. Not sure you need the Centre for Excellence, as I said. They might be a little oversold. But instead of New Zealand, maybe. 131873.
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6: Mitch on the text says, Gosford West Ampol, $3 a litre for diesel. This is getting ridiculous. I'll have to check that, Mitch, but certainly where I am, the diesel's well over $2.70 now, so it wouldn't surprise me. He said, when are we going to wake up and start refining again and build our communities back up? We've got everything, but we just can't use it. What are we doing? Well, yeah, I'm not sure it's just about local refining, but certainly if people are paying $3 a litre for diesel, we are back to the bad old days and pretty quickly, aren't we? Now, we've got the 1 o'clock news just around the corner. We've got plenty of time to take calls straight after that. So if you are on the board, hang on there. We'll get to you. 131-873, the open line number. A lot of different things to speak about, including the SBS yesterday following the immigration announcement on social media. I think it was on their Facebook feed, put up a rather strange post. I'll outline what they said and why I think it's strange after the news. So stay with us, 131873.
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1: It's 1 o'clock. Good afternoon. I'm Georgina Winter. A Queensland teenager accused of posting extremist content online is due in court today. Police allege the 18-year-old was operating several social media channels and found to be supporting violence against people of Muslim, Jewish and migrant backgrounds. The Queensland Joint Counter-Terrorism Team have charged him with dozens of offences. A 19-year-old man is also in court today after he allegedly made threats to cause harm in Toowoomba's southeast. Police say they found him carrying a glass projectile before his arrest yesterday. He was charged with preparing to commit crimes with dangerous things and unlawful possession of a Category R weapon. The Australian Border Force says a technical outage impacting passengers at Brisbane, Sydney and Melbourne International Airport this morning is now resolved. E-gate issues were affecting outbound and some inbound passengers on a particularly busy day for Brisbane and Melbourne as the school holidays begin. The cause of the issue remains under investigation. The Reserve Bank has signalled another interest rate hike could be on the cards as inflation shows no sign of easing. The RBA says the ongoing conflict in the Middle East and spending to build data centres is keeping inflation elevated. The United States and Europe have raised rates and Japan is set to follow. Federal Treasurer Jim Chalmers says every country is facing challenges and Australia is not immune.
2: And that's because the war in Iran, which has dragged on and dragged out for more than 6 months now, it has pushed up inflation very substantially, not just in Australia, but around the world as well. And you can see that reflected in the decisions taken in other countries on interest rates.
1: Escalating tensions in the Middle East are putting pressure on global energy markets, sending prices surging at the bowser. Unleaded petrol has climbed to a national average of $2.37 a litre, while diesel has reached $2.78. Queensland Police will be out in force across the school holidays with the launch of a statewide road safety initiative. Operation Yankee Spring Break, running from tomorrow until October 9, will see officers conduct high visibility and covert patrols. Speed enforcement, roadside breath testing and targeted traffic operations will be their focus. Traffic is already building towards the Sunshine and Gold Coast this afternoon. And Mary, the runaway Tasmanian devil, has returned to her enclosure today at Oxenford's Paradise Country after weeks in rehabilitation. The daring animal made headlines in June after escaping from her enclosure, spending 2 weeks lost in nearby bushland.

0: tomorrow's prelim final against the Hawks at the MCG. Brisbane are just one win away from reaching a fourth consecutive grand final as they fight to clinch a premiership three-peat. Defender Dane Zorko says they're under no illusions on what awaits them at the G.
1: You know, there's no tomorrow, right? There's no opportunity to even get to the game that, you know, most teams set their goals on at the start of the year is to reach a grand final. So everyone knows what's at stake. The pressures are high. The intensity's high.
0: And the Socceroos have announced a 26-man squad for their upcoming friendly series against Brazil. Queenslanders Lucas Herrington, Aidan O'Neill and Eli Adams have all been called up by coach Tony Popovich. It's 4 minutes past one.
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9: Mostly sunny this afternoon, 27 the top for Rockhampton. Yeppoon 23, Gladstone 25, and Billawillie expecting a top of 30. And for your weekend, fine and sunny with a top of 31 in Rockhampton. Yeppoon getting to 24.
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10: Now, across Australia. 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
11: All right, into the second hour. Thank you for sharing this little bit of Friday with us. Nice to have you there. 131873, the open line number. I mentioned before the news, a rather odd post by the SBS on Facebook, and it was to do with yesterday's big announcement from the Home Affairs Minister to do with immigration and the crackdown on temporary visas, so on and so forth. Now, the caption, the headline said this: no vote, no say, the people caught in the politics of migration. And then I thought, well, hang on. It's a pretty odd headline because nowhere anywhere on earth do non-citizens get a vote on any legislation, as far as I'm aware. I mean, it's almost made out as though these people are somehow victims or this is an anomaly. Anyway, there's an image of Pauline Hanson on the front, not Tony Burke. No vote, no say, the people caught in the politics of migration. Not sure it's politics. I mean, it's numbers. Sure, the politicians are the ones that create legislation because constitutionally that's who we allow to do it. But I mean, I'm not sure a lot of this is political as much

0: because it is just the democracy working as it is intended to work. And look, if you came here as a temporary migrant on a temporary migration visa, then surely the expectation is that you will have to leave at some point. I mean, there is a difference between permanent migration and temporary migration, is there not, or do words not matter anymore? I mean, I'm going to sound a little cynical here, but I know a lot of people that do come here as temporary migrants, particularly as students and the like, have this expectation that actually they will become permanent and all they've got to do is go through a few different visas and Bob's your uncle. But that's more a breach of the spirit of the rules than it is, or should be, an expectation. And I mean, hey, why should non-citizens have a vote when the national citizens, the actual ones, don't really have their voice heard on this issue? Or they certainly haven't until now themselves. I mean, yeah, the voting public for years and years and years and years has said we've got too much migration. It's not really about who these people are or what God they worship or where they come. It's a numbers issue. Too many. Slow it down. And there have been sort of, you know, whispered sweet nothings from both sides of politics. Oh, yeah, we'll tap the brakes. We'll tap the brakes. Trust us, vote. And then, of course, nothing happens. The business lobby get their way. The university lobby get their way. Whatever. The public are just ignored. And, you know, we get mistreated every 3 or so years. And they call it democracy. Well, now it's different. And all of a sudden, the demands of the public for the better part of years and years and years are, we're being told anyway, being taken seriously. So, you know, I mean, okay, non-citizens don't get a vote, but they don't anywhere. And nor should they, even if it does affect them. They're not a citizen. That's one of the perks and one of the privileges that comes with citizenship. Otherwise, why have citizenship? And it's not an Australian anomaly. It is normal that that is the case all around the world, including the countries these people come from, if indeed they are even democracies in the first place. I mean, it was a very bizarre headline from the SBS. But it is what it is. Anyway, you might want to have your say about that. 131-873, the open line number. Back to that open line. John's in Brizzy. G'day, John.
1: Oh, g'day. Thanks for taking the call.
0: Pleasure, John.
1: Yeah, I was just talking about, early on, you talked about $1 trillion debt. How do we reconcile that with the USA debt being over $40 trillion now? Their population is, what, about 10 times the size? Not 40 times the size.
0: Yeah, it's about, it's what is it, the time, what they've got 300, they're about, their population's about 14 times ours, I suppose.
1: Right, 300 mil.
0: Yeah.
1: Yeah, I'm just wondering. And inflation worldwide is completely, or not completely, but majority caused by the Trump administration.
0: Oh, some, you know, is. Some is, but I mean, Australia's got a lot of homegrown inflation. A lot of homegrown inflation. I mean, we were having an inflationary problem before the war in Iran.
1: Right. Okay. Fair enough. Yeah, I just think things like the AUKUS blowout and things like that, that we're really just pumping a lot of money into the USA.
0: Well,
1: causing ourselves problems.
0: We're pumping some, but I suppose, John, if we weren't to pump that money into the USA, what's our defence plan?
1: Yeah, there isn't a good one, is there?
0: Well, not that I've seen. I haven't been presented one. So I suppose, you know, okay, it is inflationary when you spend $300 billion. But I don't know what's worse, inflation or invasion.
1: Yeah.
0: And I think I'll take the inflation.
1: Okay. Point taken.
0: Appreciate the call. Thanks, John. 131-873. I mean, the other thing to say about the Americans are in an economic mess. There's no doubt about that. No doubt about that. Their inflation is problematic. Their debt is really getting to a very serious point. But their economy is probably, 15, 16 times larger than ours per annum. Okay, so their debt is 30 times larger, but their economy is 15 times larger. So, you know, it's difficult to compare on just face value. The American economy is far more resilient than ours. It is far more innovative than ours. It relies much less on just digging things out of the ground and selling them overseas than ours. Their R&D is probably the best in the world. Ours is nowhere near it. So it's not apples and apples, but I mean, John is quite right to raise the issue of the American debt. You could look right around the world. The Japanese debt's a mess. Many European countries are a mess. A far greater percentage of GDP than ours, but their economies are a bit different. Their populations are a bit different. So I guess the point is we're all in strife, just to differing degrees. Anna, hi.
2: Hello, Michael. How are you?
0: Good. I hope you are too.
2: I am well, thank you. Just with fuel prices, if anyone is in the Croydon Park area, I filled up about an hour ago at the Metro on Georges River Road. So it's the bigger one next to the IGA, not the smaller one.
0: Yeah, yeah.
2: And I'm a diesel car. I've got a Volvo XC90. It's about 70 litres. And I got it for $269.9.
0: That's pretty good. That's pretty good.
2: If anyone's in the area that needs to fill up this afternoon, I thought $269 was pretty good.
0: $269. Yeah, I mean, the best I can see, you're in Sydney, the best I can see in Sydney is 269.7 at West Ryde at the apex there. That's Victoria Road, opposite the Mazda dealership from memory. So you've done pretty well. The most expensive I've got here, 299.9 at Manly, the BP at Manly. But I've had a few people already say they've got it at $3. Well, I mean, that's $3. So that's where it's going.
2: I think so, yeah. I filled up with a quarter tank left, so I think I'm just going to have to get into the habit of doing that so I don't get a shock when I get to the register.
0: Well, I did the same yesterday. I've got a hybrid, and I use unleaded petrol, and I put $50 in, you know, and it probably half-filled the tank, but, you know, it's just the thought of having... And I may as well have filled the damn thing because it's not going to come down anytime soon, but...
2: No, that's right,
0: just,
2: yeah.
0: You know, you look at your household budget and you think, well, I can spend $50 on fuel today or I could spend $100, but then, okay, when I go to the shops, maybe I have to consider what I put in the trolley. So,
2: yeah,
0: that's the reality a lot of us now face.
2: Exactly. Yeah. Have a great weekend.
0: You too. Thanks, Anna. Well done getting it for the price you did. 131873, more after this.
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0: 19 past one, good to be with you. 131873. Just looking at actually the petrol situation in Brisbane, because we had a couple of calls from Sydney. It's a sort of a strange one here because you've got Tingalpa and Camp Hill sort of side by side, but one's the cheapest and one's the most expensive. The Ampol at Camp Hill, 303.9. This is for diesel, I assume. And the 7-Eleven at Tingalpa, 259.5. So maybe it does pay just to drive down the road. 131873. Hello, Gwen. Gwen.
1: Yes, hi.
0: Hi.
1: I just paid $2.19 for unleaded at the Metro on Kingston Beenleigh Road at Underwood in Brisbane.
0: Well, you've done very well.
1: I've done very well. I filled my car.
0: Well, yeah, I hope you did. I hope you, and I hope you had a few jerry cans with you just because I don't think it's going to go down from there.
1: Well, you'd hope so, but the holidays are coming up, so we're captive.
0: Yeah, this is true. This is true. Well, look, celebrate those small wins, Gwen. That's pretty good. 219. Well done, you. 131873. Thank you for the call. Interesting little story out of the ABC, actually. Look, I enjoy tropical fruit occasionally, but there are some things I just don't know what they are. In fact, I was at Harris Farm the other day and they had the jackfruit. And I thought, what the hell's that? It sort of looked like a gigantic sea mine or something. I'm not sure what that is. It was jackfruit. Rambutan, mangosteens. Apparently, these have all been gaining attention through social media. And there's word of mouth and cultural demand. And so now you've got the markets in the capital cities trying to order even more for their customers. In other words, people are wanting to get a little bit of the tropical fruit hit. And they've quoted a couple of different grocers around the place, including one from Melbourne, who said he's been selling exotic fruit for the past couple of years, but he's been ordering more and more in recent months due to this growing interest. Sell out every week. And what they buy, they sell. The demand just gets higher and higher. I don't know if this is you. I mean, are you one of those that have been buying into some of these tropical fruits, just adding a little something different to the weekly routine? Maybe. I don't know. Maybe people aren't eating out as much because it's too expensive. So, we still need something a bit different. We need a bit of a treat. Taste buds need to have a bit of a tango occasionally. And so, we'll go and buy some of these fruits and give them a go. And, yeah, you see these things on social media. Algorithms bring these different things up. Maybe the influencers are onto it. I don't know. I mean, I'm not on social media, but I can imagine how it works. And so people think, let's try some mangosteens. Now, I think Harris Farm, actually speaking of which, I think they delivered some mangosteens here a couple of months ago. They look a little like a hard mandarin, don't they? And a few people didn't know what to do and ate the wrong bits. Emily in the drive office. Does this ring a bell? But, doesn't hurt to try things occasionally. Sometimes you even get it right. Maybe this is you. 131873. As I said, the jackfruit, it just looked too difficult for me to get my head around. This is a big lump of a thing, and I don't know, what am I going to do with this? I mean, it looked interesting. Yeah. I'd be very tempted to cut it open and say, wow, what's inside? But there again, I don't know what's inside, so I wasn't very adventurous. But I think, if you've got some Southeast Asian cultural background or whatever, you'd know quite well what to do with rambutans and mangosteens and jackfruits and all these other things. And then there's that really stinky one. What's that thing called? I flew with Singapore Airlines recently and it was featured in one of the ads. I can't remember. It looks like you cut it open, it looks like really large, sort of semi-furry, soft-looking seeds on the inside and you eat that. Anyway, it stinks. Not jackfruit. What is it?
2: Durian.
0: That's it. Thank you, Joel. Durian. Yeah. I don't know if you can buy that anywhere, but anyway. 131873, the open line number. Okay. Patrick's on the Bells line of road. What's happening, Patrick?
3: We're just at a standstill. One lane heading out west is just at a standstill. The other lane across is letting cars through every now and then. But this has been going on for over half an hour at the moment.
0: And where are you? Are you on the Bells line of road?
3: Just before the orchards in Bell.
0: Okay.
3: Just before the orchards in Bell.
0: So you're not that far up. You're heading over toward Lithgow, are you? Is that where you're heading?
3: I'm heading out to Bathurst. I've got a property out there, cattle station, and going out to feed cattle. But, mate, this is just becoming impossible.
0: It is. Oh, look, it is. And this is why for years and years, as you know, I've been saying, got to build the tunnel. We finally got close, and then in come the change of government. There went that plan. And now we're stuck with this mess. All right, mate, I'll get the traffic team onto it, and we'll find out exactly what's happening. They may have already reported and I missed it, but we'll see what's happening. Bells Line of Road, certainly westbound. You're stuck there near all the orchards at Bilpin. Thank you for the call. We'll find out what's happening. Hello, Jane.
2: Hi, Michael. Good afternoon. Michael, you were talking about the mangosteen fruit. It is considered the queen of all fruit because it is, one, exotic, two, expensive, and I grew up in Singapore, so yes, we had quite a bit of that. You don't eat the outside, you only eat the core, you cut it up. Don't wear any nice clothes, just a hand towel or something on your lap.
0: Oh, it's messy, is it?
2: And you cut it. No, because it has a sap, and that sap, if it gets onto your good clothes or shirt or whatever, it's very hard to remove.
0: Okay, all right. And what's the taste? Does it taste like mango, or is there just mango in the name?
2: It does have a little taste like mango, but it also does taste a little, looks a little bit like a lychee.
0: Yep.
2: But it is divine. Buy one and try it. It's about $7 or $8, but I'm sure you're a wealthy man. You can afford that.
0: You're talking to the wrong announcer, Jane. Wrong shift, unfortunately. But I might try to track one down to take your recommendation, eh?
2: Look, what I might do is I might send you one in the post.
0: Oh, okay. Well, I will try it, and I will report back then, Jane.
2: Thank you. And you have a lovely weekend. I love listening to you. You are delightful.
0: Well, you are too. Okay. Thank you for the call. Thank you, Jane. All right, I'll give it a go. I'm pretty sure we had. I'm sure it was Emily in the drive team that stuffed up the whole mangosteen experience. But anyway, she comes running down the hall. She'll either deny it or confirm it. Thank you, Jane. Now, Rosalind, what's this jackfruit story, Rosalind?
4: Well, the fruit has to be very, very ripe before you cut it open. See, the Australians think you can use it to cook with. No. When it's very ripe, the fruit is yellow and soft and delicious.
0: Okay.
4: And the smelly fruit, because I didn't hear the other lady, is the durian.
0: That's the one. Yeah, durian, yeah. But it's a delicacy in Asia, isn't it?
4: And it's very expensive, but the fruit is so soft. As the saying goes, it tastes like heaven and smells like hell.
0: Right. So it's the fruit of purgatory. It's sort of halfway between both, isn't it?
4: Yeah, but honestly, once you try it, you'll be hooked.
0: All right. But the smell, but you eat with your eyes and then your nose before the mouth even gets near it, right?
4: Just put it, throw it steak on your nose.
0: Okay. All right. All right. Well, Rosalind, I might give that a go. I can't promise, but the jackfruit sounds kind of interesting. Thank you for your call. Someone here says jackfruit's actually more a vegetable. Most Indians will be familiar with it. It's a muscle rebuilder. That's from Jacob. All right. Thanks, Jacob. I don't know about rebuilding. I just need muscles to be built in the first place, full stop. Now, back to the petrol story. John, what are you seeing?
5: Yes, Michael. How are you, mate?
0: Good. Going well, mate. Thanks.
5: Just a real quick one, mate. Give it a Costco another plug, mate. 2.56 for diesel. It's just gone up from 2.45. 2.56, 2.03 for E10. And
0: wow, that's all right.
5: Premium is 2.30.
0: Okay, that's pretty good pretty good for the unleaded. But, of course, Costco, you've got to have your membership, so that's sort of you're paying a little
5: well,
0: upfront, aren't you?
5: That's why that queue's out the door. Everyone's paying their membership, mate, and then they go around and get their cheap fuel. So probably on two tanks, mate, you get your membership back, you know?
0: Yeah, I guess at the moment, absolutely. Yeah.
5: It's been like that for a while now, but I fill up every 3 or 4 days at Costco for diesel, mate, and it's quite cheap, mate, so it's good fuel too.
0: Well, as you say, John, join the queue, mate. Thank you. I appreciate that. Thank you for letting us know. Gary, g'day.
6: Oh, g'day, mate. How are you?
0: Good, Gary. Hope you're going well.
6: Yeah, Yeah, I've got a caravan on behind. I'm out in the Riverina heading towards Canberra. And it's
0: beautiful.
6: Like 291 I filled up in Narandra this morning, and it's killing me, the price. But what I want to know is, why can't we find out what the wholesale or the gate price is of this stuff coming out of the gate every day when they change it? Because that's where the excise is charged at. And, you know, we'd be able to get a bit of an idea about which retailers are ripping us off and which aren't at the moment. All we can do is just believe that no one's ripping us off.
0: Well, Gary, you can find out the wholesale price if you just Google it. If you're in New South Wales, so just put in Sydney Terminal Gate Price. That's the code word for wholesale, Sydney Terminal Gate Price. But to be fair, the wholesale price today won't be indicative of the retail price today because these things are bought in advance. So there is a lag. But you can, you know, if you do your homework, as it were, and it's a bit laborious, but you can look back over time a bit and you can get a sense of the gap between wholesale and retail, and you start to see if they're stretching the friendship or they're sort of doing you a favour.
6: Yeah, righto. Well, that's good advice, mate. Thanks.
0: Yeah, check that out. All right, Gary, happy driving. You're in a beautiful part of the world and the weather today, I mean, gorgeous, Riverina. 131873. G'day, Gil.
7: Hey, g'day, Mike. How are you going?
0: Yeah, well.
7: My Commodore takes LPG, and the average price in my area, which is around Maroubra, Kingsford, Kensington, out in the east, for LPG is $1.09 to $1.11. And the 7-Eleven on Anzac Parade in Kensington, it's just hiked the LPG up to 146 from 109
0: to 146.
7: It's not even petrol; it's LPG.
0: From 109 to 146.
7: Yeah.
0: Really?
7: The stupidity is that the other 7-Eleven, which is 100 meters down the road on Anzac Parade, is still at 109. So I don't know what this operator is trying to achieve at 146, but no one's going there, obviously.
0: I have never, ever heard LPG north of 120, I don't think, let alone 146.
7: Yep, took a photo of it to make sure, and I contacted 7-Eleven, and they said, nah, we've checked with the operator, and it's 109. And I said, it's not. Look at the photo. It's 146. So I don't know what's going on.
0: Okay, there could be a mistake on the board. Yeah, all right. Well, but mind you, I mean, that's the price you think you're going to pay. Can you send us the photo, Gil? Hang on there. I'll pop you back to the team. I just want to see it for myself. But I would imagine that's a mistake because I don't use LPG, but I've all the years sitting here, I mean, you hear about it being 90-something cents a litre. That, you know, seems to be reasonably stable. 146, there must be some fat fingers or a typos going on there. You'd hope, you'd assume. Louise, good afternoon.
8: Hi, Michael. I'm afraid I have to tell you that mangosteen is the best fruit God ever put on this earth. I found it in Sumatra way back when I was backpacking through there in 1974.
0: Wow.
8: And it took me decades to find it here. I'll drive suburbs to find that fruit. And it's dark like on the outside, like a passion fruit, but inside it's segments like a mandarin.
0: Yeah, yeah.
8: And it's just like that. And it's white like a lychee, like the other lady said. And it is just God's fruit.
0: Is it? But you, do you have to eat it at a certain time? Like, I mean, how does a novice like me know it's ripe?
8: I don't know. I suppose there's whether they grow them here or not, because I found it in Southeast Asia. But I suppose it's like a seasonal thing, so therefore you'll know it's ripe, like a mango and all those other fruits that you know are ripe. They're not in season at the rest of the year. Do you know what I mean?
0: Yeah.
8: So
0: yeah,
8: I guess. And lychees only come in. I only eat lychees and mangosteen when I can find it. I don't eat other fruits, so, and grapes.
0: I love lychees. Oh, beautiful.
8: Yeah. Well, if you like lychees, you're going to love mangosteen. It is, I mean, lychees are just unbelievable, but mangosteens are the best fruit. I can't believe they've never been grown here because...
0: Oh, they might.
8: Queensland.
0: They might in the tropics.
8: Well, they might.
0: Yeah.
8: Yeah, I hope so, because they are the best fruit ever.
0: Yep. Okay. Louise, message received. Or I'll have to go and track some.
9: I'll hear a report when I hear you've had one, okay?
0: Yeah. All right. Well, okay. I better go and buy some. Thanks, Louise. Appreciate your call. Let's get the news. Maddie's there. Hi, Maddie.
10: Hi, Michael. The Reserve Bank has signalled another interest rate hike could be on the cards as inflation shows no sign of easing. The RBA says the ongoing conflict in the Middle East and spending to build data centres is keeping inflation elevated. The Albanese government says it's not considering a reduction to the fuel excise to address soaring petrol prices as unleaded and diesel soar well above $2 per litre. A Queensland teenager charged with dozens of extremist and child abuse offences is back in court today, and four people will be extradited from Victoria to New South Wales to face charges over two recent shootings in Sydney. In sport, Tennis Australia is facing legal action from a leading umpire and a former match official. They're claiming unfair dismissal after raising concerns about favouritism and other issues. Thanks, Michael. There'll be more news and sport at 2.
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0: All right, let's look at the weather. It looks pretty good. Partly cloudy and 25 for Brisbane in the city today. 23 at the airport, 27 though for Bow Desert. Gatton will get to 27, Ipswich the same. A little cooler at Manly, 23, 25 for Mount Gravatt. Logan, 25, Logan Central. Tomorrow in the city, sunny and 31 and then sunny and 29 on Sunday. It looks nice. As I said, Rockhampton today, mostly sunny and 27. 25 at Gladstone. Billawela, fully sunny and 30 today. Tomorrow, sunny and 31 for our listeners through 4RO, and then sunny and 33 on Sunday at Rocky. Sydney today, beautiful day. Sunny and 23 in the city. Sunny everywhere, actually. 28, though, for Penrith. Liverpool, 27. 23 at Terry Hills. Bondi, 22. Campbelltown and Parramatta, 27 today. Richmond, 28. Tomorrow, sunny and 28, and the same on Sunday. There might be a mill of rain on Monday and maybe a few more drops Tuesday and Wednesday, but it looks like a gorgeous weekend. Canberra, similar. Sunny and 22 today. Tuggeranong, 23. Sunny and 24 tomorrow and sunny and 25 on Sunday. Lithgow, beautiful today. West of the mountains, sunny and 21. Orange, 17. Mudgee, the sun has its hat on, and 23 today. Bathurst, 21. Katoomba, 22. 25 for Springwood. Beautiful at Springwood, 25 and sunny. Sunny and 22 tomorrow and then sunny and 25 on Sunday. Queanbeyan, you're not missing out either. Sunny and 21 just outside the capital. Yass, 19. Goulburn, 20 and sunny today. Just some news coming through from Japan, interest rates in the economy. Their central bank has raised their main interest rate to a fresh 31-year high. What is it, you ask? 1.25%. 1.25%. So they've gone from 1% to 1.25%, a level not seen since 1995. But you see, the problem for the Japanese is they're drowning in debt. And so any move makes everything a bit more expensive, but it's a new 31-year high. A lot of Australians be looking on with green envy. It's 1.25%. The Americans moved 2 days ago. I think we're getting the sense the RBA might move next week or the week after. I think it's the week after they meet, isn't it? 28th, 29th. So just get ready for that. We'll take a break. More in a moment.
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0: afternoons, Friday Food.
1: Yeah, I know, a little earlier than normal, but see, after 2 o'clock, I've got to have a chat with the curator at the Sydney Cricket Ground, and we've sort of got to fit in with him today because there's a sort of a big event happening there tonight known as the AFL. So let's bring the Friday Food forward, but I'm glad we're doing it because it's one incredible cause and initiative that we're speaking about today. It'll bring a bit of attention to what is a really good cause for this week's Friday Food. Now, according to the 2025 Food Bank Hunger Report, one in three Australian households experience what is known as food insecurity, which does seem remarkably high considering we can grow everything in this country and we are ostensibly a wealthy country, and yet there's the stat. Now, you see, this is where Our Big Kitchen and other initiatives come in. They're a community-run kitchen where meals are prepared by volunteers and then they're distributed to people in need right across Sydney. And it was founded by Rabbi Dr. David Slavin, he's with me here, and his wife, Leah, in 2005. And what started as cooking for one woman and her family has since grown, and this is quite the story, to distributing more than 250,000 meals and supporting more than 33 charities run entirely on volunteers and donations. It's an initiative of love. Rabbi Slavin, the founder of Our Big Kitchen, with me in the studio. Great to see you again, Rabbi.
2: Michael, thanks for having me.
1: Thanks for coming in. I think when we last spoke, we were in our kitchen out here.
2: Correct.
1: Not too many charitable meals are being produced there. But anyway, you've got a slightly better setup where you are. But when you think about this story, I mean, it's almost the story of food in itself. From a little seed or a little idea, something huge has germinated. And now you've got this incredible tree bearing fruit everywhere, don't you?
2: Absolutely. What began to help an individual woman who was going through cancer treatment has grown into an initiative that really allows people to help, to connect, and to be empowered, where food is the language.
1: Yeah. So it was that was the idea. There's one lady in need. Let's help her.
2: My wife began her career as a hairdresser. Hairdressing took her to wigs. Wigs didn't really talk to her. She didn't see it as being purposeful. She was going to hang up the tools, go do some teaching or nursing. And then a woman going through chemotherapy came to see her. And she realizes that there's a lot more here than just a wig. Yeah. This is about giving somebody dignity. This is about somebody giving their opportunity. And she let go of all the other clients and only looked after women going through chemo. Every hairdresser is also a therapist. And as I'm sitting there talking to her, dinner becomes a really big issue. For a mother going through a difficult time, the thought of finding a parking spot and walking up and down the supermarket aisles, it's just all too much. You go back into bed and cry.
1: Yeah.
2: So she began sharing food to this one woman. And then we realized that there's a really big need. And in a country like ours, Michael, huge quantities of perfectly edible food are being thrown out every day.
1: Yeah.
2: In an obscene way. And at the same time, Australians are going hungry. These are two wrongs. We got to bring them together to make them both right.
1: I agree. There's some good initiatives out there. I mean, you know, you do
2: incredible.
1: What you do, and there's others. But they're all trying to get that message across, that there's so much waste. Why is there so much waste, Rabbi?
2: Well, I think we as people like choices. Choices means having many things available to you, and inevitably it's going to go wrong. Some of it will go off. Also, not everybody's very good at managing their inventories.
1: Yeah, true.
2: So you'll walk in, you'll buy something because you're a bit hungry at the moment. It sits there. You've eaten it yesterday. You don't want to see it again. And better management is much, much more important. But also, there's so much more, which is really, really important. The food side is the beginning. But also, the fact that neighbors aren't talking to each other. You're not sharing with each other. The fact that families are not living with each other, you're not sharing with each other.
1: So true.
2: Right? So when you're living, individual households consume so much more than shared households because you may not want something, somebody else will. So there are many, many factors that come together, but it's really much more than simply feeding people. It's about giving people value and giving people second chances.
1: Yeah, food, all cultures, I think, have that sort of core story, don't they? That people come together around or over food. There's national dishes. I mean, bread's the ultimate one.
2: Correct.
1: People share and break bread, right?
2: All deals are done over dinners. You know, taking a client out to dinner.
1: Absolutely.
2: Whether it's social, whether it's personal, is a real wonderful way of being a great leveler.
1: Yeah.
2: Every single person I've ever met needs to eat.
1: They do. I know from our experience that we have a lot of neighbours around where we are. A lot of them are Italian. They're elderly. And it's been a wonderful thing for our little one to be able to pop into all these different houses, and we'll take over some cakes we've made, or they'll knock on the door with some pasta because they know someone's been unwell. And as you say, you just keep building up this personal relationship. These aren't just strangers on the other side of the fence. They're friends. You know, you go away on holidays, they watch your house, vice versa. And you just keep reinforcing that through food, right?
2: It's really, really encouraging, Michael, to hear that, because for most of cities like Sydney, the days in which you could count on your neighbor, you know, to hang out your washing when you were having a baby, those days are long gone.
1: Yeah.
2: And the two questions we can ask. Question is, what's the world coming to? True question, but very paralyzing question.
1: Well, what are we going to do about it?
2: Or what can we do about it? Exactly.
1: Right? Yeah.
2: And that is a very empowering question. That's what we do all day, every day.
1: So you've done something about it. But how did you, I mean, you know, you run a big kitchen. It doesn't come for free. How did this come about?
2: Well, we've had a tremendous amount of support from the community. What the initial kitchen was the basement of the synagogue, which was excavated. The building is owned by Mr. Harry Triggerboff of Meriton Apartments. We pay $1 a year rent, mm-hmm. which really helps.
1: And, I bet it does. Right?
2: And no CPI, which is good.
1: Yeah.
2: In addition to that, many builders put their hand up to help us build the kitchen. And today, it's volunteers and it's people donating product.
1: And that's one of the messages I want to get across here today, because, you know, you're always on the lookout for volunteers.
2: Correct.
1: Right? So how do people get in
2: volunteer,
1: touch?
2: Our website, OBK, which is for ourbigkitchen.org.au. That is the best way to get through. Let us know you're a volunteer. We'll guide you through the process, getting a Working with Children check and assigning you the time that works for you. The other big area that we're getting a lot of help with is through corporate volunteering.
1: Mm-hmm.
2: So companies who are looking to do team building or looking to do corporate social responsibility. Now, for team building, you could do wonderful stuff, things like white water rafting and paintball shooting, rock climbing, axe throwing, all lovely stuff. But what we offer is a really incredible experience, which is both purposeful as well as a lot of fun, because we divide the teams up and they compete with each other in a MasterChef setting who can make the best dish. And then the chef tastes it and they get a trophy. It's really, really gamified.
1: Okay, but there's a purpose to it. I mean, I'm not against paintball or, you know, Jenga games in the C-suite or whatever, but what you're doing does sound like it has just a little bit more meaning in it.
2: Correct. And you walk away, and while you're there, you'll see one of the many charities who are collecting food, who come along, and you can see their expression, how excited they are to see yet another shipment of food that they can take back with the love that you've put into it, the individuality, and the name that you've chosen for the dish, and that's how it goes.
1: In fact, you've got a couple of big corporates there today, I think. So.
2: Absolutely. Yeah. We have corporates there today. Tefal are there today. Tefal are there this morning. Standard & Poor's are there today. We had the banks in there yesterday. Westpac was there the other day. We get Salesforce. I mean, this is the list goes on. Companies like Salesforce, companies like Google. I'm sure you've heard of Google. Those are the companies that come through to us.
1: I have heard of them. Yeah. Okay, what you do, I mean, I remember the biscuits. I mean, you make fantastic
2: Incredible.
1: Biscuits, right? But the recipes that you cook every day, what is it that inspires those? Where do all the ingredients come from? Does that determine what's going to be?
2: So we're getting product from Second Bite, from Food Bank, and it's what we receive, which becomes. So we created this as a surprise create dish situation. So you come onto your table, and your team has to uncover the mystery ingredient. And it's going to look a lot like what we got from Coles. That's what it's going to look like, okay?
1: Right.
2: And then you have to turn around and say, it's Brussels sprouts. What am I going to make with Brussels sprouts? You go out there and come
1: up with this. Question. What do you make with Brussels sprouts?
2: And people have made some amazing, amazing dishes. Beautiful, beautiful dishes. And they give the dish a name, and they make sure it's hearty, and they're judged on how clean they are, how quick they are, how tasty it is, how well they've named it, how well they've worked as a team, and what challenge they overcame in making the dish, and the chef will give the winner a trophy. And it's really incredible for people to let go of the serious work they're doing back at work and do something which is meaningful, fun, engaging, and real genuine team building.
1: It's a great idea. And I think there's now Our Big Kitchen in LA, isn't there?
2: There is an Our Big Kitchen in LA, which is a sister organization of ours, cross directors. Our Big Kitchen is essentially a bridge between the have and the have-nots. So some of our friends who were living and working with us moved to LA and realized that LA has many more haves than Sydney has. And sadly, many, many more have-nots.
1: That's right.
2: So it's really taken off. But also, we've inspired kitchens all around the world under their own name, under things like Our Giving Kitchen or Kitchens of Kindness, which are up to probably about 150 kitchens now.
1: Okay, just before you go, Raphael's up there on line seven. Joel, hello, Raphael.
3: Hello, Rabbi. How are you?
2: Thank God. How can we help?
3: Happy birthday for next week. I'll be seeing you before next Friday.
2: I'm looking forward.
3: And thank you for the invite of 9/11. My dad was really impressed with what you put on.
2: Where were you?
3: I was there. you know me, right?
2: How could we not?
1: Raphael. He's mentioned happy birthday, Rabbi. Raphael, of course, Raphael isn't, Raphael 60, is, 60.
2: Raphael, we haven't seen you often enough because Raphael would come in and help us do some serious deep cleaning. Can we go into some details, Raphael?
3: Very good, Rabbi. Very good. You'd never forget.
2: So Raphael would rock up with his high-pressure hoses and give the bins a cleaning of incredible proportions.
1: I'll give him my address next.
2: That's amazing.
1: They need some work. Look, it's great to see you. Thank you again for coming in. The website, obk.org.au.
2: Correct.
1: All right, so if you're a corporate or if you're thinking of volunteering, head there. OBK, our big kitchen, .org.au. Rabbi, happy birthday for yesterday.
2: Thank you so much.
1: You're looking fantastic for 33, by the way. And we'll see you again soon.
2: Looking forward, Michael. Thanks for the opportunity. And to all the listeners, particularly within the Jewish community, we're coming up to Yom Kippur next week, big day of no eating. It's the one day we don't eat, but we eat plenty before and after. And we hope and pray that a country like Australia lives up to its potential.
1: Well said, Rabbi David Slavin.
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6: It's 2 o'clock. Good afternoon. I'm Georgina Winter. A Brisbane teenager is reappearing in court today, charged with allegedly posting violent extremist material online. Authorities say the 18-year-old shared content advocating violence and referencing terrorist attacks on several social media channels. He's facing dozens of charges, including possessing and controlling child abuse material. Police in the state's north have launched a search operation for a missing man believed to be armed. 44-year-old Marcus Bismarck was last seen in the Greenvale area on September 12, with police and family concerned for his welfare due to a medical condition. Officers, including specialist police, have been deployed to the Greenvale area and are currently attempting to locate him. Fortitude Valley Police are appealing for public assistance to identify a man involved in an alleged sexual assault last month. It's understood a woman was approached by an unknown man at Platform 1 of the Valley train station at around 7 the morning of July 30. Police say the man is in his mid to late 20s, was wearing black sports shoes, khaki long pants and a cream jumper. Australia's greatest athletes are weighing in on the decision to greenlight Rockhampton's Fitzroy River to host the Olympic rowing events. The approval comes after months of intense debate about the fairness of the course and whether the region can adequately house athletes and spectators. Former Olympic swimmer Kate Campbell says it's time to get on with it.
7: Now that the decision has been made, I think that we all need to get on the same page and create the best rowing course that we can possibly deliver. And I see this as a huge win for regional Queensland, you know, for Rockhampton to host one of the really popular events.
6: Brisbane ferries have come to a halt this afternoon as workers launch a fresh round of industrial action. Services will not operate for the rest of the day and for the entire day tomorrow. At this stage, Sunday scheduling will run as normal. Agricultural ministers will meet today to decide on whether to extend funding for the National Fire Ant Eradication Program. Current funds are set to run out by June next year, but the Invasive Species Council warned positive progress will backtrack without continued support. Advocacy Director Rhys Pianta says the program has delivered results.
8: It led to the current work that is seeing reductions in fire ant infestations, removal of fire ants from the Murray-Darling Basin at Oakey, from Northern New South Wales, the rapid response in central Queensland, 208,000 hectares moving out of suppression into active eradication.
6: To finance, the All Ords is up 9 points at 8,920. One Australian dollar is buying 71.3 US cents.
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6: Reds captain Matt Fesler insists there'll be no love lost against the Waratahs this weekend. Queensland host New South Wales in Roma for round two of Super Rugby Oz. Fesler says they're motivated to deliver for their country fans.
9: It's always a big deal when we play the Tars. I'm sure they feel the same. It's an awesome initiative bringing

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8: Mostly sunny this afternoon, 27 the top for Rockhampton, Yeppoon 23, Gladstone 25, and Billawilla expecting a top of 30. And for your weekend, fine and sunny with a top of 31 in Rockhampton, Yeppoon getting to 24.
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10: Thanks for being with us on this Friday. 31873, the open line number. A lot of talk, obviously, about the situation with fuel. People really, again, noticing that we are about to hit those very unfortunate highs in price that we had earlier in the year, and the government now saying, oh, I don't think we're going to revisit this idea of excise relief. And look, to a degree, you can't just keep putting it on and taking it off, putting it on and taking it off. That really is not sensible economic policy. It's very haphazard. But I guess, you know, when the circumstances change, you've got to be flexible. Otherwise, a lot of your citizenry are going to suffer financially. But they seem, in Canberra anyway, pretty determined to keep the excise on. Maybe they're going to have to pay for all of their recent changes in policy somehow. Anyway, I'll give you a few details in a moment about actually what is happening in the Middle East. Obviously, the word on the ground is that the whole war against Iran, not that it's really that kinetic at the moment, is not going that well. But we don't really have reporters on the ground and we don't have US troops on the ground feeding information back. Mossad would be there, and I'm sure the CIA have operatives there, but we're not really getting a very strong sense, as we would in previous conflicts, about the everyday movements and what the public are saying and thinking, and the Iranian people themselves aren't sending a lot of information out because they're worried their phones are going to be tracked and they'll be hunted down, literally. And so, you know, flying blind a bit, but bits of information coming out are suggesting that the Iranian economy is really getting smashed. And I just wonder how long it'll be able to hold out. Anyway, we'll deal with that shortly. 131873, the open line number, it's 2:09. Now, look, when it comes to sporting history in this country, there are a few locations as hallowed as the Sydney

0: cricket ground. Very, very special place. Now, of course, Melbourne has the MCG, Brisbane's got the Gabba, but the SCG is the oldest major sports ground in the country, and it's been hosting sporting competitions since back in 1848. It all began when the land of the just south of the Victoria Barracks was granted to the British Army for the use as a garden and cricket ground for the soldiers. Now, 1882, it hosted the first Sydney International Cricket Test, and then by 1894, the ground was officially named the Sydney Cricket Ground. The site has been home to historic sporting and entertainment moments that have thrilled and shocked the nation ever since. And thanks to a new competition, sports fans are going to actually have a once-in-a-lifetime opportunity to own a bit of the turf from the SCG. Now, that would be a rather unique little piece of keepsake. Anyway, Adam Lewis knows that turf better than most. Adam is the curator out of the SCG, one of only nine people to have ever held the role in the history of that hallowed ground. And I'm glad to say he's with me on the line. Adam, I appreciate you giving a few minutes. Thank you for your time.
1: Not a problem, Michael. Thanks so very much for having me.
0: Not at all. What a privilege of a job. I mean, I often pinch myself doing this job. I got to interview Dame Julie Andrews just the other day. I mean, there's some jobs you just don't get to do anything like that. And you head out on a glorious day like today, of course, but sometimes not such glorious weather as well. But you work on that incredible carpet of green. You must have some pinch-me moments.
1: Oh, I sure do. You know, I believe I'm one of the luckiest persons in Australia, or if not the world, to be able to work at the SCG and be only the ninth curator. Today we're preparing, you know, for the Swans tonight in beautiful weather. So it'll be a full house tonight, and it's going to be great.
0: Obviously, you take enormous pride in what you do, but the average person just expects top quality surface, be it a cricket pitch, be it the turf itself, be it for a rugby league match, be it for the AFL this evening. Yeah, I guess the expectation is, well, this is, if not the premier, one of the few premier grounds in the country. The images are beamed internationally. You know, we expect a perfect surface, but it's not easy to achieve it.
1: No, it's look, you know, we're dealt with what we're given. We just do the best that we can. I've got a great team of guys that, you know, help with preparing the pitch for all our different codes. And tonight we'll get ready for the Swans, and then if hopefully they make the grand final, and then the week after we'll be preparing straight away for the cricket season. So can't believe it's come around so quick.
0: Yeah, absolutely. Always a good spin surface. Why is it, just out of interest, I mean, why is Sydney always a good pitch for spinners? What is it about that ground, that pitch, those conditions?
1: Well, historically, it's come down to our soil. We're very lucky that we are the only cricket field with the bull-eye wicket soil, and also our weather temperate. So, you know, as long as we get some really hot weather. We were really lucky last year. We were able to have a 5-day test, which
0: rare.
1: Something we haven't had. Yeah, so we've had that much rain in the past sort of 4 to 5 years. So last year was just great to be able to have great weather, have 5-day test, and it was one of the best tests we've had in a long, long time. And we just hope that the weather's clear again this year, so we can produce, you know, a 5-day test again. But that normally, that's what the, as long as we can get the deterioration, the breaking down of the wicket over the 5 days, then that's when it really, the spin comes into play, and the bowlers get as much as they can out of the wicket.
0: Now, look, I'm a sort of an amateur gardener at home, and I do my best. And at one point, we had a little extension out of the house, and so, you know, there's a mess out the back. And we said, all right, we'll put a bit of turf down. And I put the topsoil down. I created some slopes, put in some guttering. I thought, gee, I'm doing well. Put the new soil down, watered it, put the turf, all that. It looked good for about a week, and then about, you know, within about 6 months, half of it, it looked like the Kalahari Desert. Oh, geez, what have I done? And yet you, obviously, you're a master at what you do. How much science goes into getting that surface looking like the green carpet that it is?
1: Oh, a lot of science goes into it, Michael. We do regular testing, not only soil testing, but we also do tissue testing on the plant as well. So everything that we do, all our decisions are made, are backed by science and backed by test results. So, yeah, look, it's although it's become very popular for home lawns these days, it's you've got to put a lot of time and effort into it. So you, unfortunately, you can't just put some water on and then sort of leave it alone for the home lawn. You've really got to give it a lot of attention. So,
0: Well, I've got your number now, Adam, so I might call you. Only joking. Now, what people want to know, what type of grass is it? I'm assuming it's not buffalo down there. So what do you got?
1: No, we've got a mixture of two different grass. We've got a Cooch Tahoma 31 oversown with a cool season ryegrass. So we bring the cool season grass in for our winter codes, and then we try and spray them out and try and get back to Cooch for the summer months.
0: How do you keep all the weeds out, though?
1: Well, the boys, we all do some hand weeding on a Monday.
0: Hand weeding?
1: Yeah. We found that if we all get together, and it's good to get the boys to, do some hand weeding together, tell stories, have a bit of a yarn on a Monday, and we just get a better response, so we don't have to spray any sort of chemicals. So,
0: yeah, I was going to ask, what is the policy with pesticides and the like, and insecticides? There's obviously a big push at the moment not to try to use them because they're having effects on good bacteria, good bugs, good bees. This we've got to be conscious of that. What's the policy down there at the SCG?
1: Our policy is we just stick to the label rates. We just try not to spray when we don't need to, and we just try and hand weeding is one of our techniques. And we also dew off the grass. We try and use fans. We try and just use other means to help the grass through, so not put it under stress.
0: A lot of love. Will it break your heart a little bit then, considering that I don't know if it's the whole surface, but certainly a bit of the turf at the SCG is about to be lifted? Why is that?
1: Yeah, what we need to do is every sort of 8 to 9 years, it's good to get back to a full Cooch surface for structure. So it's been about 9 years now. So we'll keep an area where we've transplanted for the concert last year, and then the other parts, the east and west wing, they just need to be replanted. So we'll do our major renovation works and put in some wash Cooch in those areas to get the field back to a full Cooch surface.
0: And then I guess three lucky people get their chance to take a bit of that home.
1: Yeah, I think it's a great competition. What we'll do is we'll cut out a bit of turf and keep that aside for the lucky winners, and then we'll get that transported to them, wherever they are.
0: Well, maybe I'll enter and see if I can put it where I killed the bit at the back at home. No, I won't be doing that. One should treat this with great respect. By the way, the website for the competition, yates.com.au/turf story. yates.com.au/turf story. Make sure you enter. It's a sort of 50-word or less thing. It'd be a wonderful piece of keeps. Mind you, okay, let's say the winners are listening by chance, Adam. So they get this, I don't know, what is it, a square metre of turf or something boxed up into home again. What do you do with that then? I mean, if you wanted to keep it as a living memento of the SCG, what's the best plan of attack?
1: We'll probably have a chat to the winners and see what they want to do with them, and we can give them some advice if they want to plant it at home and keep it watered and look after it that way, or they might just want to dry it out and keep it as a memento.
0: Yeah.
1: We'll have a chat to them when that time arises.
0: Okay, just finally, you look back at the seven before you that held this incredible, very unique role at the SCG, and no doubt you've got examples of the equipment that they were using and the like. Do you sort of think, my goodness, how did they do it back then?
1: We still got the roller that they originally used, so it's turning 100 next year. We're very lucky. We've got more machinery now. We've got more technology, more testing. Curating is it's a science, but it's also a feel, and it's something that can only sort of be taught on the job. So, all the curators before me were very, very clever and very what's the word?
0: I guess they had to be pretty intuitive and creative in what way. Yeah, definitely. Well, no doubt you're standing on the shoulders of giants, and others will follow you with the wonderful legacy you've left behind. It's been wonderful to speak to you. I know you've got the big match tonight, so I'll let you get back to making the surface look as good as possible. Thanks for sparing a few minutes, Adam. I appreciate that.
1: Not a problem. Thanks for having me.
0: Not at all. Adam Lewis, doesn't he do, and the whole team, they do such a good job. I mean, you look at the SCG, and you get those aerial shots and the drone shots and the like before the match, be it the cricket, the rugby league, the AFL, whatever. It looks magnificent. And that's thanks to all of their hard work. Just wish I could get my front lawn looking even a fifth as good as that. Adam Lewis, the head curator there, not just at the SCG, but of course at Venues New South Wales. Now, that competition, if you want to enter, because you just might want the chance to win a little bit of the SCG's hallowed turf for yourself, yates.com.au/turf story. And to enter in 50 words or less, just share your favourite sporting or entertainment moment at the SCG and why you want a piece of turf from that moment. All right, great prize, great idea, and wonderful to chat to Adam Lewis. 131-873, our open line number. Joe, hi, Joe.
2: Hey, good day, Michael. How you going?
0: Mate, I'm good. Hope you're well.
2: Yeah, you talk about the fuel and everything that's already up. I'm on a pension.
0: Yep.
2: I can't afford to put fuel in the car because everything's gone up now and we don't get a rise for another 3 weeks.
0: Well, this is it. I mean, it eats in everywhere, and this is where inflation kicks in, because if you know, the people that you buy your fruit from and you buy this and that from, they're also using fuel. They then have to pass that through to those product prices, and so you get hit everywhere as the consumer, Joe.
2: Yeah, well, this is it. You know, like, I see other people and they just look at the stuff and they walk away because they can't afford it.
0: Yeah, well, the government have said there'll be no assistance. No help this time round. Now, they may change their mind. They do when there's a lot of pressure. But until there's that pressure, they're going to try to bank the dividend. Joe, I sympathise and I appreciate your call. Hi, Carol.
3: Well, great program. Love it.
0: Thanks, Carol.
3: I'm actually further to the chap you've just spoken to. It's my belief that it's trucks that keep this country going, and we all know that. If the government were actually to drop the excise on diesel, because some of them are charging, well, some of them end up paying nearly $300,000 to fill up their vehicle. Everything that we buy, our food, our veggies, our building materials, clothing, everything comes in on a truck.
0: Yep.
3: That would help the end consumer as well. And even if the rest of us driving regular cars and what have you, yeah, okay, you got to suck it up. But I think it would be a really great help if it was taken off for truckies.
0: I think some trucking, well, certainly some heavy industry have certain rebates on offer, if I'm not mistaken. But, you know, if, as you say, if we want downstream, or what do they call it, trickle-down economics to mm-hmm. play a role, what you're suggesting is very smart, because it removes one of those inflationary pressures.
3: Look, I sort of feel really strongly about this. When I sort of see them, and we've got friends who drive trucks, and I'm absolutely astounded at how much they've got to pay to fill up, and yet we need them desperately. But at least the end consumer, we've just got to, you know, I think we've just, as I said, suck it up what we've got to pay, which is a shame. Yeah. But at least when we go into supermarkets or we're buying something, you know, gardening stuff or whatever, you know, at least that's going to be eased slightly.
0: Yeah, well, in theory, that's right. Carol, great call. I like what you're saying. Thank you for that. Have a lovely weekend. Owen, hello.
4: Michael, how are you, mate?
0: Well, thanks, Owen.
4: Good. You've been talking to Adam regarding the SCG. He was the curator.
0: Yeah.
4: Mate, the combined associated schools and the GPS schools used to hold their athletic carnival every year there. I had the pleasure of running on that surface from 1972 to 1977, so I am that old. But anyway, mate, it was just an amazing place to run on. I mean, I did the 200, the 4, the 2, and the 1, and it was just so different, even compared to our own oval. It was just insane. You could always do at least 0.2 of a second faster on that surface than at your own home oval. It was just amazing. I mean, some of the times that were clocked there, Michael Cleary, 1958, 10.1 for the 100, yards, and then Rowan Browning from Trinity in 2002, 10.45. I mean, that's
0: yeah, I remember great. That. I remember that one coming through. That's right. Yes.
4: Yeah, I mean, that's not on synthetic. That's grass.
0: Grass. Yeah. Yeah, well, my auntie, one of my aunties was a very good runner, and from memory, she was in, I think it could have been one of the New South Wales relay teams way back with, I think it was Betty Cuthbert and the like at one point, and that was always held at the SCG.
4: Yeah.
0: Great my memories. Yeah.
4: In 77, we moved to the sports ground, and it was probably the last event ever there, and I just didn't run as well. But anyway, I was in the Open 100, but the SCG was just special. It was just an amazing atmosphere.
0: Always is. Still is. It's one of the great grounds of the world. I have no hesitation saying that. They're beautiful memories. Owen, thank you. Really appreciate your call.
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0: All right, pen in hand, Cronulla Sharks in mind. Clinton Maynard, good afternoon.
12: Well, I've got a no cap big show coming up today.
0: A what?
12: I've got a no cap big show.
0: What does that mean?
12: No cap's a piece of slang that youngsters are very drawn to at the moment. There's been some research released today that shows 63% of Australian parents admit they don't understand their kids' slang.
0: Well, I don't understand yours. What are you talking about?
12: That's kids' slang. I didn't understand until I consulted the Sydney Now producing staff. And no cap is one of the phrases that's very popular at the moment.
0: What does it mean, Clinton?
12: Seriously. It means seriously. So if I said I've got a seriously big show coming up today, I can replace seriously with no cap. But, apparently.
0: But how do they get to that?
12: I've got no idea, mate.
0: Cap is in hat or capital letters or?
12: No. It's cap is in CAP. So cap is in hat, I suppose.
0: Well, that just sounds ridiculous, doesn't it?
12: Yeah, it's 6-7's the number one in terms of slang for young people. And I still haven't figured out what 6-7 means. Delulu remains high on the list because of our Prime Minister.
0: Mm. Well, I think it's just delusion.
12: Delusion. Riz is right up there.
0: Yeah.
12: You use Riz a fair bit, don't you?
0: No.
12: Right. Shorthand for charisma. Unk.
0: I don't have any. Unk.
12: Unk.
0: That's short for uncle, right?
12: It is used humorously to call out someone who's old, out of touch, and past their prime.
0: Uncoordinated.
12: No, unk as in uncle.
0: Because you're talking about uncos.
12: Well, I don't think you can say that in 2026.
0: Yes, you can. I think there's nothing wrong with that.
12: I've been caught out on that one.
0: Have you?
12: Yes, I have been.
0: With ACMA? Should I retract?
12: There are ways around.
0: They've got bigger fish to fry by. Yes. Yeah. Let's just call this a podcast and pretend no one knows. Now, what do you got after 3?
12: I will tackle all of that after 3 o'clock.
0: Oh, will we?
12: Yeah. We'll have a quick look at what passed through New South Wales Parliament late last night. The drug driving laws, which are effectively a done deal now for those who use medicinal cannabis. We'll cover that.
0: Controversial, though.
12: I'll speak with a farmer in regards to what Coles are doing with milk prices at the moment.
0: Good.
12: And the fact that they've removed that extra subsidy they were providing farmers, but we are still paying more for milk when we go to the supermarket. So we'll have a look at that. And I will have a look at this throughout the afternoon. I've come across another example of what I think, and I actually don't use it, I think it's very cliche, but absolutely woke behaviour from sporting administrators in the world of motorsport. That just, it's related to cigarettes. And given that 80% of the cigarette buying public at the moment buys illegal stuff, this decision they've made in the past week makes no sense. More of that after 4 o'clock.
0: I look forward to hearing what that is. Okay, thank you, Clinton Maynard.
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0: Okay, back up to the newsroom. G'day, Maddie.
1: Hi, Michael. The Coalition says it will release its migration policy over coming weeks, claiming it wants to get the detail right. The Albanese government and One Nation have released their respective policies this week. The federal government is examining whether public servants should be banned from wearing smart glasses in Commonwealth buildings. Four people will be extradited from Victoria to New South Wales over their alleged roles in two Sydney shootings. And Border Force is working to determine the cause of an earlier E-gate outage at Sydney, Brisbane and Melbourne airports, which caused issues this morning. In sport, Angus Crichton will make his long-awaited return for the Roosters in tomorrow night's NRL semi-final. The back rower hasn't played since round 15 due to a foot injury, but will come off the bench against the Sharks in Sydney. Thanks, Michael. There'll be more news and sport at 3.
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0: Okay, let's catch up with Scott Phillips on this Friday for Friday Finance. Scott, of course, from the Motley Fool, fool.com.au. Now, Scott, your name, I think, was on the list. The highest paid directors in 2026 revealed today. Other than yourself, any surprises?
3: Michael, I suspect the list you looked at was inverted and you were looking from the bottom rather than the top, mate. But yes, there were a few big names. The biggest one, this is an extraordinary number with some exceptional circumstances. Malcolm Bundy of mining services company Mineral Resources earned $14.9 million. Now, the company went through some serious turmoil this year and he was acting largely in an executive role. So maybe we give him something for that, even still, even if full-time, $14.9 million, a decent chunk of change. Miners in the top, four of the top 10 positions. Jacob Klein from Evolution Mining, $2.3 million. John Mullen, who's on a few boards, Qantas, Brambles and Treasury Wine Estates, took home $1.9 million. Philip Krause from Mesoblast, $1.8 million. The Fortescue chair, $1.8 million as well. Maybe someone people know, Michael Chaney, the name will ring a bell. Yep. He was chair of West Farmers and Northern Star Resources. He earned $1.7 million. And then the usual suspects, Ross McEwen at BHP, Scott Perkins from Woolies and Origin, $1.5 million. It's a decent amount of change being thrown around at the very, very, very pointy end of corporate Australia.
0: Good luck to them. Dollar markets oil.
3: I would take it if I can get it too. The All Ords having a positive day, up a tenth of a percent, though I should say the ASX 200 just slightly negative, but the All Ords 8,917 points. Australian dollars up against all the major currencies, probably on some comments from Michelle Bullock earlier today, that has the market thinking a rate rise is even more likely and we may get to this year. It's up a third of a percent against the US dollar, 71.30 US cents. Oil, thankfully, for the first time in a long time, down about 1.5% since we chatted yesterday, $104 even, US dollars a barrel.
0: Fantastic. Have a great weekend, Scott. Thank you. Scott Phillips here from the Motley Fool, fool.com.au. Now, all week, just like we did last week, we're giving you a chance to win, and this is a wonderful prize, a Flex 24-volt, 13mm, two-speed hammer drill kit with turbo mode, this one worth $669. So what you got to do, answer, well, get the answer for the question on Monday, Tuesday, Wednesday, Thursday. Here's Friday's question. I'll give you the question and then before 3 o'clock I'll give you the cue to call, okay? So the question for today, and they're all league grand final type questions this week, as is fitting. The St. George Dragons great dynasty won 11 consecutive premierships starting in what year? What was the first of this run of 11? St. George Dragons, the great dynasty. They won 11 consecutive premierships starting in what year? All right, so that's your Friday question. Jot down the answer. I'll give you the cue to call between now and 3 o'clock, so in the next 21 minutes. And if you can give me all five answers and you're the one we take to air, the Flex 24-volt, 13mm, two-speed hammer drill kit with turbo mode worth $669 is all yours. 131-873, that number. Said 20 to 3. Now, I was interested to read that earlier this week, a man was charged after allegedly stealing more than 1,200 kilograms of copper wire from a mine site near Bourke in New South Wales Northwest. Now, police allege the 37-year-old man disposed of the copper wire to a scrap metal facility in Dubbo and that the alleged activities resulted in a financial gain of approximately $7,250. Now, it did get me wondering if copper theft is a bigger issue across the board, because you do hear about it every now and then. Certainly from time to time, you hear about spates of copper theft and the like. In fact, in the last few months, EV charging cables containing copper wires have been cut and stolen at multiple sites across Australia. There was a separate incident, I think, in June. Massive fire, I'm told, triggered in southeast Queensland after an alleged attempt to slice through a copper cable. It seems to be going on. We had a caller earlier from a bloke saying even the copper downpipes at his local church have been pilfered. So to find out a bit more, I thought we'd speak to the General Manager for Industrial Advisory and Advocacy of the Master Electricians Australia, Daniel Smith. He's with me. Daniel, g'day.
4: Hey, Michael. How are you, mate?
0: I'm okay. I mean, you guys deal in copper, of course, among other things. I mean, what's your anecdotal evidence about copper theft? We know it's been going on. Is it getting worse?
4: It has. And look, it has been getting worse over a period of time. So we're seeing it get stolen from construction sites prior to being installed, but also after it's being installed. The biggest thing that we're actually finding is that it's getting stolen from infrastructure. And when we talk about infrastructure, we're talking about roads and public safety, lanes. So anything to do with lighting, because it's so, the cables are so long, they're easy to get to because they're generally behind barriers, they're off the roads and they run for long kilometres. And that's where they're getting stolen from the most. So public safety is getting compromised because of it too.
0: I heard even reports in southeast Queensland that some of the traffic lights have been affected because people are taking the copper out of that.
4: Yes, 100%. So the supply cables are getting stolen from traffic signals. Once again, the cables are in the ground and they're easy to get access to. So there's a very easy way to get them out. The biggest problem that's actually happening is the people are undertaking these thefts. They're coming through these cables while they're live. So they're also exposing themselves to electrical risk, electrical shock and electrocution.
0: I don't know what the going rate is, but if that story out of Dubbo is any guide, you've got to steal a lot of copper wire to get even less than $10,000. I don't know if that bloke allegedly got fleeced or not in the process, but I mean, there's got to be some sort of return on the investment. Otherwise, people wouldn't risk it, right?
4: There is. The copper itself, scrap copper has gone up dramatically over the last probably 3 to 5 years. And because of that, it's become an easy target to get some money. You know, that might be because of the cost of living. That might be because it's an easy target. All those things lead to, grabbing hold of the copper, stripping it down and taking it to the scrap guy.
0: Mate, that's illegal, though, to do it, right? So is there enough in law enforcement going on to try to catch the people when they're offering this or those indeed willing to pay cash for it?
4: Yeah, so both New South Wales and Victoria have some really good, strict policies in place and legislation in place that covers a lot of this. Queensland introduced some laws that haven't yet been amended to also further push this down in Queensland. There's still a big requirement for identification when selling any sort of scrap copper, scrap metals of any description. But there's still more to be done. You know, there's more to be done, one, through enforcement. There's more to be done through potentially, you know, adding the requirement for contractor licensing to actually be able to sell specific types of copper, aluminium, and scrap metals.
0: And I'd imagine with the electrification of the economy only increasing, you know, more and more EVs and this sort of thing, I mean, copper, a lot of the easily mined deposits have either been mined or are currently being mined, yet the global demand increases. So I don't think it's too great a leap, as a Daniel, to suggest that the price for even the scrap product is only going to increase.
4: Correct. Yeah, correct. And it's because it's easy to get to. The scrap copper, you know, whether or not they're stealing it from out of the ground or stealing it before it's being installed, it's compromising essentially safety for everybody. The people involved are ripping it out. The people involved that have to come and find where that cable has disappeared to, because electricians are coming to test these circuits after they're missing parts out of them, not knowing if there's actually live cables in the ground. And then also the public themselves that could be exposed to live wires because there's actually been portions of them ripped out of the ground.
0: It's extraordinary. Mind you, where there's a profit to be made, there'll be a nefarious actor willing to give it a go. So it does sound like we need greater enforcement, because it's not just about crime, it's about safety, as you've said. I'm glad we sort of highlighted. We'll keep on to it. Daniel, thank you for your time. Thanks for giving us an insight.
4: No worries. Thank you.
0: All the best. Daniel Smith, Master Electricians Australia, 131873. Robin, what's your story?
5: Hello.
0: Hi.
5: Hello.
0: Hi, Robin. Can you hear me?
5: Hi.
0: Yeah. What's your story, Robin?
5: Okay. The classic copper accumulation laws when the councils used to do the rubbish pickups. Now, in there would be dead microwaves, TVs, whatever that were connected into 240 volt
0: yes.
5: plugs.
0: Yes.
5: But they'd just come along and they'd cut all the back power cords off.
0: Mm-hmm, mm-hmm.
5: And then, like, you wouldn't think it was much, but these guys were earning, like, they'd go through any pickups. They were earning, like, $10,000. They'd strip it, they'd pull the copper wire out, and then they'd sell it. The next one is, my son was on a building site when he was a junior burger, and they demolished a big building site for that was being redone. Now, there's a lot of copper wire in a demolition of a four-story unit.
0: I'm sure there is, yes.
5: Yes. So, by the way, these guys who were on the demo team, they took 10 grand's worth of copper out of there. Now, the builder didn't seem to give a toss about it. Maybe he didn't know what it was worth. Copper wire has been in existence of theft for time and memorial.
0: For a long time, because there's a value. Yeah, there's a but see, the value is obviously increasing, and so the incentive to break the law is increasing with it. Thank you, Robin. Thanks for the story. Nick on the text says the Gold Coast got streetlights out everywhere, and the council actually has signs everywhere saying light outage due to thief or theft. Nick, appreciate that. Thank you. Judy's at Kingston. Hi, Judy.
6: Oh, I'm just going to confirm what the last fellow said. You come off the M1, Logan Lee Road, they've taken all the copper out. They actually put signs up saying no lights due to copper theft. And it's just getting ridiculous. They don't give a damn, the copper thieves, but they're putting everybody else's life in danger.
0: Well, it's not just about money, it's about safety, community safety, isn't it? I mean, this is where yes. we've obviously got to enforce the law. There are laws, they've just got to be enforced much more rigorously.
6: Goodness, yes, but no, they are putting up signs here in Queensland,
0: yep.
6: lights, like you're driving at night, lights do not work because of copper theft.
0: Yeah, well, something's got to be done about it because that is a big, big safety issue. Judy, thanks for confirming that. I appreciate it. More after the break.
7: 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The sun is shining, the temp is perfect. But as we know, there's always something happening with the weather. And no one knows that better than Central Queensland's favourite weatherman, Mike Griffin. Don't miss the updates on Friday morning thanks to Thinkwater as we check the weather that's affecting us and find out what's happening on the water. 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
0: Okay, 9.5 to 3. 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What a great prize. All right, 131873, caller 10, please. Give me the answers and it's yours. In the meantime, track of the day. Now, I got a family pass, four tickets that is, to Monster Jam 2026, which will be a lot of fun. Now, if you want to go, take a couple of kids along or whatever it is, maybe you want to take the neighbours, the old Monster Jam. I don't know. It's up to you. They're your tickets too. With what you might want to take Joel. It's his last day. He'll have nothing to do after tomorrow, so you know, plenty of free time. What's the question? Oh, here we go. What organisation did Ted Turner donate $1 billion to on this day in 1997? Good old Ted. $1 billion. What was the organisation that he donated $1 billion to on this day in 1997? Joel's chosen the song today out of the private playlist. Play it, Sam.

0: One of Joel's favourites. Loves that song. I think he thinks it's sort of biographical. But we all strive for greatness, don't we? 131873. If you think you have the answer. Oh, now by the way, we have a winner for the power tools. No more calls. Raphael, well done to you, mate. So Raphael had all five answers off air for us. Of course, the first question was which team lost to the Sharks at Allianz Stadium on Saturday night. It was the Cowboys. Tuesday's question, which team won the 2014 NRL Grand Finals? The Rabbitohs, South Sydney. Wednesday, we asked, how many times have the West Tigers been in an NRL Grand Final since they were formed? Once. They won it. Perfect strike rate. I was there, 2005. Thursday, we asked, who scored the match-winning try for Newcastle? Wasn't that a try in the 97 Grand Finals? Darren Albert. And today, we were asking about the incredible run of the St. George Illawarra Dragons, and I think it was 1956, wasn't it, that all that started? Now, I've got the answer in front of me somewhere and I can't find it, but that was it. Yeah, 1956. So, Raphael, hang on there. We're going to grab your details. 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Raphael won't have to. He's walking away with $669 worth, a 13mm two-speed, 24-volt hammer drill kit with turbo mode from Flex coming his way. Track of the day. Ian, have you got an answer for me?
1: Hello.
0: Hello, Ian.
1: Oh, hi. Sorry, I'm just
0: in
1: the radio going back. I'll get you there. Yeah. Donated it to the United Nations.
0: He did. The United Nations. Very generous of him, $1 billion. Anyway, Ian, hang on there. For that little bit of knowledge, you're off to see Monster Jam, which has, I think, no connection to the United Nations. But you're going to see the world's best drivers tear up the dirt in a wide-open competition of speed and skill. Four tickets coming away. It's only at Monster Jam. You can see it live at a Coors Stadium on October 10. Grab your tickets now, by the way. You can get them via Ticketmaster. 5 to 3.
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0: Well, that's it for us today and this week. Thank you for your company. We'll be back to do it all again on Monday. Just before we go, as we said at the start, a bit of a sad day for the team here because our panel operator, mine for many, many years on overnights and now afternoons, Joel Hanson, has decided he's going to go and do some bigger and better things. And we're really going to miss him. He always prides himself on bringing the vibes, you see, which he does. Sometimes they're appropriate too. But he brings more than that. He brings great skill, great determination and great talent. And he's become more than just a co-worker. He's become a mate. So we're going to be very sorry to see Joel go. But, of course, everyone has to go on and explore new things and do bigger and better things. And we've seen him grow and become a father and get married and all these wonderful things while we've been here, which has been fantastic to see all of that flourish. He'll go well. He goes with our blessing. And Joel, all the best in your next endeavour.
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9: Hey there, I'm Brooke Seychelle. 600 Qantas ground workers could walk off the job next week, seeking more job security and higher pay. The Transport Workers Union is pushing for one enterprise agreement to cover ground staff and freight handlers instead of the current multiple agreements. It follows 1,800 staff being illegally sacked and outsourced during COVID under former CEO Alan Joyce. Meantime, the Australian Border Force is investigating the cause behind a system outage that caused huge queues at three major airports today. The outage affecting the E-gates at the international terminals in Sydney, Brisbane and Melbourne. The Employment Minister says farmers worried about Labor's migration cuts should hire workers from the Pacific. Farming groups have warned that having fewer backpackers could threaten food security and push up grocery prices. But Amanda Rishworth has told the ABC there are other options when it comes to the workforce.
10: There is also a number of other places that people can get agricultural workers, and I'd point to the PALM scheme, the Pacific Labour Mobility Scheme. It's potentially underutilised.
9: Australia could follow in the footsteps of Canada and become associate member of the European Union. The EU has invited Canada to become its first ever associate member, with the President of the European Parliament hinting Australia could follow suit. And the Bureau of Meteorology has made some changes to its rain radar nearly a year after the controversial new website launched. The new update includes improved weather map and rainfall information.
2: Lakes Creek Hotel. What happens at the Lakesy stays at the Lakesy. 4RO, your sport now.
9: The Swans have made two changes ahead of tonight's AFL prelim against the Dockers at the SCG. Justin McInerney comes in for his first match in 15 weeks after tearing his hamstring, while Lewis Melican has been recalled for Harry Cunningham, who failed to overcome a calf injury.
11: Unfortunate for Harry and the football team, but an opportunity for Lewis to come in and play on their tall forward line.
9: Coach Dean Cox there. In cricket, the Aussie Domestic One Day Cup gets underway today in Perth, with WA taking on South Australia. That's the latest in news and sport.
12: Checking your local weekend weather, Rockhampton can expect partly cloudy conditions.
2: Grace Mere Shopping World. 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
12: 31 before a sunny Sunday, getting to 31 degrees as well. Gladstone fine today. Tomorrow warm, getting to 27. An even warmer Sunday, climbing to 30. Yeppoon, a pleasant afternoon today. Tomorrow could see partly cloudy skies and 23 before Sunday turns bright and sunny with a top of 24. Get your news, sport and weather anytime at the website 4ro.com.au and on the free iHeart app.
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It's Boston from 1976 for your Friday afternoon. Driving you home here on 4RO. Thanks to Spencey's Barbershop. Good afternoon. It's the Bear here. We have got so much coming up on the show. And this hour in particular, got some classics on the way from the Equals. Baby, come back. Baby, we got Meatloaf. And the Four Tops. Still buzzing about the Olympics coming to central Queensland. Got more of that coming your way. And a somewhat Olympic story, including perhaps an apology on the other side of the Pretenders this afternoon on the Talk of Central Queensland. Thanks for your company.

Drive. Thanks to Spencey's Barbershop, Musgrave Street. Seniors cuts for guys and ladies, just $25. On the talk of Central Queensland, 994 RO.

0: Elton John, Saturday night's all right for fighting, but Friday night's for partying as far as I'm concerned. It's the Bear driving you home. All thanks to Spencey's Barbershop. See Nikki in Musgrave Street. Now, we are buzzing about the Olympics coming to central Queensland. And I've got a story that's, well, it's kind of related. Australian high rocks athlete Joanna Wiatrick. She has apologised after suffering what's called fecal incontinence. During a race in Beijing. I'm sure you've seen and heard about this. Well, she later withdrew her result and forfeited the points. So it's not exactly the Australian sporting story you'd choose to showcase overseas. Still, in terms of worldwide attention, this might be the closest thing we've had to a ray gun moment. The difference? This time the athlete's response was simply, "Sorry, everyone, that wasn't my finest hour." Pet Shop Boys coming your way on the other side of the break. We'll catch up with Donna Kirkland and talk Olympics on the Talk of Central Queensland.
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4: 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He's going to play this eight out from the line. The Panthers are scrambling. Tedesco on the right-hand side of the field.
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0: There, Jai here from the Your News Now podcast with today's top stories. 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Princess Diana's brothers now claiming that King Charles was elated after hearing about her death. And Anthony Albanese jets to the US today to meet with the UN and tech CEOs. 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

0: It's one to put a spring in your step on a Friday afternoon here on 4RO. We've been talking for the last 48 hours about the Olympics coming to the region, and that continued this morning on Boodle's Big Breakfast. Luke caught up with member for Rockhampton, Donna Kirkland, talking about the big story.
1: And so, of course, we knew that we had something that was absolutely gold, shall we say. That's gold. And it's going to definitely be bringing the eyes of the world onto our region. They're going to come into Rockhampton. They're going to come into Central Queensland. They'll go out and check out Keppel Island. They'll do all the touristy things. That's just during the Games, leaning into the Games. We're going to see investment right across the board, legacy investments and legacy infrastructure upgrades on roads, rail, airport, and our accommodation. Of course, this is a game changer. This is an absolute stamp in time. The line is in the sand now. It's game on. Let's get on with it. I've said it all along, rowing and canoeing, Olympic and Paralympic Games happening in Rockhampton in 2032.
0: Well, you think talking Olympics has hit fever pitch now. Wait until we get ever closer to the date in 2032. Stick around for The Cause and Meatloaf on the other side of the break here on The Talk of Central Queensland.
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0: It's Meatloaf this afternoon on 4RO, the bear driving you home. Thanks to Spencey's Barbershop. Well, Baba are performing tonight at the Pilbeam Theatre. It starts at 7:30. Luke spoke to Michael from Baba earlier this week and asked what it is about their music that's so special.
1: Firstly, it's these incredible hooks and just beautiful way songs build from a gentle verse into this big chorus. It could be Chiquitita, it could be SOS. It's something, that really, it's hard to create music that you can play over and over like I have for 32 years, that I don't get sick of, because musically it's satisfying.
0: Well, if you got the ticket in your hand and you're off to see Baba, they're kicking off at 7:30 this evening at the Pilbeam Theatre. Enjoy the show. And, of course, stay up to date with everything happening in our region on Boodle's Big Breakfast at 5:30 every morning. Madonna and the Four Tops are coming your way on the Talk of Central Queensland for a Friday afternoon.
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10: Hi, it's September 18, the anniversary of the start of this classic TV show. Yes, I Dream of Jeannie, starring Larry Hagman and Barbara Eden, premiered on this day in 1965.
11: Master, it is Sunday. The sun is shining, the birds are twittering. This
12: Jeannie.
11: Very well, Master.
10: Big day for the rock band Kiss in 1978. Each of the four members simultaneously released self-titled solo albums. Ace Frehley's produced the biggest hit. I'm back, back in the New York. By 5 years later, to the day Kiss appeared unmasked for the first time on MTV. Gene said they did it for the fans.
12: I think it's time for them to sort of know us a little bit more.
10: And in 2014, Scotland voted to stay a member of the UK.
13: A victory for the United Kingdom. The big challenge now will be healing a solidly divided society.
10: Topping the September 18 birthday list is Australian businessman Gerry Harvey. He's 87.
14: I'm all for policy that develops this country long-term without recession.
10: Frankie Avalon is 86 today, known for those beach party movies of the 60s, the hit Venus, and this memorable appearance in the movie Grease.
15: Beauty school dropout.
10: One of England's greatest ever fast bowlers, Darren Goff, is 56, took a hat-trick in the 98-99 Ashes.
16: Got it! A magnificent delivery from Darren Goff.
10: Controversial seven-time winner of the Tour de France, Lance Armstrong, is 55.
17: If you take me back to 1995, I'd probably do it again.
10: Jada Pinkett Smith is also 55, actress and wife of Will Smith.
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10: Actor and comedian Jason Sudeikis turns 51.
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10: AFL great Chris Durant is 46, played over 250 games, the majority with the Pies. And Fremantle great Jule Brownlow medalist Nat Fyfe turns 35.
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10: Finally, it's the anniversary of the death of rock legend Jimi Hendrix, considered to be one of the greatest guitarists of all time. Died at the age of just 27 in 1970.
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0: Friday afternoon, 9:94 with the Bear. We've got a news update coming your way. Then it's my favourite time of the day, the Awesome Foursome, starting with Prince. This is what it sounds like when the doves cry. And I got Steve Miller as well. Have you already worked out that theme? If not, that's all right. I've got two more tracks to make up our Awesome Foursome coming your way right after the news on the Talk of Central Queensland.
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1: 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Your news now.
7: Hey there, I'm Brooke Seychelle. Well, it's not the news mortgage holders want to hear. A growing number of economists are tipping a rate hike later this month, with another one in November as well. It would take the cash rate to 4.85%, the highest level seen since the 2008 global financial crisis. Meantime, the National Farmers Federation warns Labor's migration overhaul could drive up food prices. The farming group is concerned food security could be threatened if there's fewer backpackers to do regional work. President of the Farmers Federation, Hamish McIntyre, has told the ABC it could have a knock-on effect.
8: As farmers, we're spending all this money up front to grow these crops, and if there's any thought or concern that we aren't able to harvest them in an effective time frame, you won't take the risk to plant them.
7: To WA, where a man has been killed by a shark at a beach north of Perth this morning. Emergency services arriving at the beach just after 10. It's believed the man had been swimming with a friend when the shark attacked, dragging him under the water. Overseas, the Fijian government has declared a national emergency as HIV cases soar across the country. New data shows 1 in 60 adults are living with the virus, a 27% rise in the past 12 months. Authorities are expanding testing to enable earlier treatment. And 3 months after escaping her enclosure, Mary the Tasmanian Devil has returned to her outdoor habitat on the Gold Coast. The two-year-old marsupial was in recovery for months after spending 2 weeks on the run when she escaped from a theme park in June.
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7: Roosters coach Trent Robinson is backing Angus Crichton to perform despite being out of action for more than 3 months. He's been sidelined since round 15 with a foot injury, but has been named to return in tomorrow's crucial semi-final against Cronulla. Robinson says he's ready.
9: He wasn't ready to go last week, simply. That was the truth of it. He still had some issues last week and he hasn't had them this week.
7: And the Hawks and Lions will both take unchanged lineups into tomorrow's grand final qualifier at the MCG. That's the latest in news and sport.
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0: Checking your local weekend weather, Rockhampton can expect partly cloudy conditions this afternoon. Tomorrow will be sunny with a top of 31 before a sunny Sunday getting to 31 degrees as well. Gladstone fine today. Tomorrow warm getting to 27. An even warmer Sunday climbing to 30. Yeppoon a pleasant afternoon today. Tomorrow could see partly cloudy skies and 23 before Sunday turns bright and sunny with a top of 24. 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

0: Jones and their Little Red Rooster, finishing off our awesome foursome for today. Bobby Day's Rock and Robin, Steve Miller, Fly Like an Eagle, Prince's When Doves Cry. We're going to call it Birds of a Feather this afternoon. That's the theme. Well done if you worked it out. The Awesome Foursome returns 4 p.m. next Monday afternoon. As always, we're going to catch up with member for Capricornia, Michelle Landry, talk about Red Cross Emergency Week on the other side of the break on the Talk of Central Queensland.
1: 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Thanks to Perry's IGA, Wandle Dean Street and Yeppoon. 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

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Thanks to Spencey's Barbershop on the Talk of Central Queensland, 994 RO.

0: Here's the thing. You cross the desert, it takes a while. You surely could have come up with a name for that horse.
1: Hello.
0: That's America. This is The Bear driving you home on 4RO. Thanks to Spencey's Barbershop. 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This morning on Boodle's Big Breakfast, Luke spoke to member for Capricornia, Michelle Landry, talking about Red Cross Emergency Week.
2: 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So they set the students up, and then the kids draw on it what they think that would be the things that they would need to take if there was an emergency and they had to leave home.
0: 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We've got The Beatles and Simple Minds coming your way straight after the break.
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1: 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For example, fixing a leaky tap, deductible. Installing a pool, not so much. Also, keep in mind that even short-term rental income, like a weekend Airbnb stay, needs to be reported. The ATO is cracking down on this, so don't assume it'll just fly under the radar. Track everything, keep your receipts, and if it gets too complex, call in a pro.
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0: Simple Minds. Live and kicking from 1985 here on 4RO. The sad news is the NRL season is coming to a close.
1: Aww.
0: The good news is you'll hear it all right here on 4RO with the Continuous Call team. They're back tomorrow with the semi-final showdown between the Roosters and the Sharks at Allianz Stadium. I think the Roosters might be just a little bit too good for the Sharkies. And on Sunday, it's the Warriors hosting the Knights at Eden Park in Auckland, and I can smell an upset. I think Newcastle might surprise them there. The winners of those games go into the preliminary final, so there is a lot riding on it. Don't miss a minute of the NRL Finals action with the Continuous Call team. Thanks to Coco Brew, NRG Industrial and ARB Rockhampton all weekend long right here on 4RO. The wonderful Shania Twain coming your way straight after the break on the Talk of Central Queensland.
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1: They're driving you home thanks to Spencey's Barbershop in Musgrave Street. On the other side of the news, it's Whitney Houston. And Roxy Music. Can't you see? Love is the drug for me. Phil Hall will be here with your history lesson, plus we'll talk a little Baba this afternoon on the Talk of Central Queensland. Here comes the news.
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10: Hey there, I'm Brooke Seychelle. Well, it looks like another rate rise is on the cards. More economists are tipping a rate hike later this month and possibly in November as well. RBA leaders are also warning a rise is around the corner, with Deputy Governor Andrew Houser saying Australia's rate is getting closer to a sensible level.
11: We're now getting back to a level of long-term rates, which is much more, normal, frankly, in the long term than where we had been.
10: On the ABC there. The Australian man accused of killing a Thai teenager has pleaded not guilty in his first court appearance today. 45-year-old Simon Carman fronted court for the first time today, where he pleaded not guilty to all four charges, telling the court he acted in self-defence. He'll front court again on October 12. Smart glasses could soon be banned from Commonwealth buildings, marking world-first restrictions on the tech. It comes as major employers are in Canberra today for a roundtable on AI. Employment Minister Amanda Rishworth has told the ABC there's still a lack of clarity around the impact AI will have on jobs.
12: There is so much transformation going on. We need to ensure that workers have the confidence that when AI is adopted in the workplace, that it will be done in a way that is best practice.
10: And more than 1,400 new words have been added to the American Dictionary Merriam-Webster. New entries include glow-up, looks-maxing and the mandala effect.
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10: Finals experience hasn't stopped the butterflies for Brisbane star Hugh McCluggage. The Lions midfielder admits he's feeling nervous ahead of tomorrow's blockbuster prelim against the Hawks at the G.
7: Just because prelims, you know, they're 50-50s, they're the flip of a coin sometimes. We've played in two amazing prelims the last 2 years. Just because you have that experience doesn't make it any easier.
10: And in cricket, the Aussie cricketers are in action later today, taking on Zimbabwe in the second one-day clash, leading the series 1-0. That's the latest in news and sport.
2: 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Galactic Donuts, Glaze of Glory. Classic glazed donuts, $2.90 each.
1: Checking your local weekend weather, Rockhampton can expect partly cloudy conditions this afternoon. Tomorrow will be sunny with a top of 31 before a sunny Sunday getting to 31 degrees as well. Gladstone fine today. Tomorrow warm getting to 27. An even warmer Sunday climbing to 30. Yeppoon a pleasant afternoon today. Tomorrow could see partly cloudy skies in 23 before Sunday turns bright and sunny with a top of 24. Get your news, sport and weather anytime at the website 4ro.com.au and on the free iHeart app.
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driving you home on a Friday afternoon here on 4RO, all thanks to Spencey's Barbershop, Musgrave Street, $25 senior cuts for guys and ladies. This hour, some classics coming your way from Bill Medley and Jennifer Warne. The great Doug Parkinson. And In Excess. Plus, thanks to Time Safari Walking Tours, you've got your history lesson coming your way from Phil Hoare. Plus, we'll talk some Baba. And on the other side of Rick Price, we'll see what we're up to with the Perry's IGA Secret Sound. It's nice to have your company on a Friday as we get ready for a beautiful weekend right around Central Queensland on the Talk of Central Queensland.

0: Australia's own Rick Price, 1992, this afternoon on 4RO. It's a big weekend for John Farnham. Can you believe it's been 40 years since the release of Whispering Jack? Well, there's a new double album out and it features live versions of some of those great songs off that album. Pressure Down, possibly the best song on that album, although I know a lot of people would debate that. I'm a fan of that one as well, but of course this is the one everybody knows from that album. Celebrate Whispering Jack this weekend, the 40th anniversary. That new special album is out and it's for sale. The Searchers and Bill Medley and Jennifer Warne coming your way after the break on the Talk of Central Queensland.
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0: It's Erin Roan from iHeart's Your News Now with your news headlines. More pain on the way for mortgage holders with rate hikes likely as the RBA governor admits inflation is still an issue. A tip-off from the FBI has led to the arrest of an 18-year-old Queensland man on extremism charges. Smart glasses could soon be banned in Australian government buildings in what would be a world first. And the Swans clash with Frio in Sydney tonight for a spot in the AFL Grand Final. Get your news now when you want it. 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

0: from the Dirty Dancing soundtrack. Now, BABA is at the Pilbeam Theatre starting at 7:30. You're probably on your way there right now. You're getting ready to see it. You know somebody else who actually saw them perform was the great man, Benny Anderson himself. And Michael was telling us what it was like to perform in front of him.
1: The privilege of playing for him in Hong Kong was this unforgettable. You know, I knew it was going to happen a few weeks before, and it was just like this long build-up, and we couldn't believe it was going to really happen. But there he was, standing there right in front of me, playing the keyboard part, say, to Winner Takes It All of the intro on my own, and he's looking at my hands, and there's his hands, the guy who wrote it, played it, and I'm saying to myself, do not stuff this up.
0: I bet he did. That's BABA performing tonight at the Pilbeam Theatre at 7:30. It's going to be a wonderful show. The most authentic ABBA show in the world. We got Green Day and the one and only Doug Parkinson right after the break on the Talk of Central Queensland, driving you home thanks to Spencey's Barbershop.
2: It's getting close. You can smell it in the air. Finals time in the NRL. And that other smell lingering? The big feast you can win thanks to Coco Brew. 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

thanks to Spencey's Barbershop, Musgrave Street. Seniors cuts for guys and ladies, just $25. 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

0: TRO is the home of the most fascinating history lessons with Phil Hoare from Time Safari Walking Tours. Thanks to Rocky's Historic Hotel, the Oxford, home of the $20 300 gram rump on the Talk of Central Queensland, 994 RO.
1: Time to talk a bit of history with Phil Hoare from Time Safari Walking Tours. G'day, Phil. How are you?
2: I'm pretty good. Thank you.
1: Now, today's the 18th of September. It's a Friday, and normally on a Friday we always do on this day kind of thing.
2: Yeah.
1: Nothing you can say will surpass the most important thing for me on this day, and that is my wife's birthday. So,
2: well remembered. Have you got that written down somewhere?
1: No, by law. Well, it's not actually. It's kind of easy because my wife is the 18th. My son is the 19th.
2: Okay.
1: May, but still
2: the numbers
1: are very, very similar, and so it makes it a little bit easier. And yeah, so whatever you say today, for me, still the most important historical events on this day was the birth of my wife.
2: Challenge accepted.
1: All right, fire away.
2: Right off the bat, 324 AD, Constantine the Great defeats Licinius and takes sole control of the Roman Empire. He then moves the capital of Rome to Constantinople, and it's literally the fall of Constantinople that leads to Europe discovering Australia.
1: There we go.
2: How'd it go?
1: Yeah. That's a kind of a book. What else you got?
2: Oh, come on. That one's pretty good. So, 1544, Juan Bautista Pastrin makes landfall in Chile and claims all of Chile and southern South America for Spain. And again, that will lead to the discovery of Australia, because the first fleet, which is not the first fleet sailed by Arthur Phillips, there was a fleet before that, and it came to land to Botany Bay to develop an army to then go and invade Spanish America. But as he sailed, he saw a whole French fleet invading India, and he went, yeah, I should probably go and stop them.
1: Because deal with India's that first, a big, yeah.
2: And so he got waylaid and never got to Botany Bay. But there was a fleet sent before the first fleet. Yeah, it's one of those little things a lot of people aren't aware of. I know everything. So in 1810, relating to what we just were talking about, the first government, junta in Chile, is asking for independence from Spain on the same day.
1: Well, I mean, you've got to pick a day. Yeah. Makes it nice and easy.
2: Yeah, the day that they claim, we're going to take that day back.
1: Yeah.
2: 1812, where Napoleon's invading Moscow, and it's the Great Fire of Moscow, which Napoleon has always been blamed for, burning down almost the entire city of Moscow. Actually, it was more likely the Russians who did that to stop him from having the town, the city, because they lost three quarters of the city, which is amazing when you think about it.
1: That is a lot of a big major city.
2: The Russians don't mess around, man. When they're fighting, they fight to the end. 1837, Tiffany & Co. is founded, and it's noted as a stationery and fancy goods emporium.
1: So not so much stationery anymore.
2: With the birthday of a certain lady.
1: No, she's not a Tiffany girl. Now it's just like,
2: yeah, I think you're just saying that so you don't have to.
1: She's way too goth kind of emo.
2: Oh, fair enough. 1851, first publication of the New York Times, which you have to say is one of the most influential newspapers in the world.
1: Yeah.
2: 1860, we have the Opium Wars where in China. And last week we talked about Cerakold Street.
1: Yes.
2: And the pirate fighting Navy man who was there and actually was a very young lieutenant for there. And there's literally a street and a mountain in central Queensland named after him.
1: There you go.
2: 1860, the War of Italian Confederates, where the Papal States are fighting the King of Italy. So Italy's actually fighting the Pope. And if you do my cemetery tour, one of the graves we go to is Father Bucus. And Father Bucus was a soldier. He was a priest who'd left the priesthood to go fight and protect the Vatican. They, you know, obviously protects the Vatican and then goes back and becomes a priest and is eventually a priest here. And if you've been to Mackay, there's Bucatia is yes. The suburb there.
1: Yeah.
2: And he's actually the guy who actually helps the Maori as well in the Maori Wars against Botany Bay. So this guy's really cool and really amazing, the warrior priest of Rockhampton. Father Bucus, and he was part of that force. So quite amazing. Now, 1870, we have the expedition to Wyoming where Henry D. Washburn sees the Old Faithful geyser. And that's one of the most famous natural...
1: I've heard of it. Yeah.
2: So it goes Old Faithful. It's called Old Faithful because it goes off at almost the exact same time. You can actually calculate when it's going to go off.
1: That's cool.
2: 1906, the Hong Kong typhoon kills 10,000 people.
1: Wow.
2: And that's just...
1: Is that because they just didn't know that it was coming?
2: Also, probably then, if you think they would have been living in, like, terrible conditions and all packed in together. Hong Kong's a very small place.
1: Yeah, that's true.
2: And so if it hit in the right place, you know, just a street probably had 10,000 people in. So it just shows you more about Hong Kong, I think, than the strength of the typhoon. 1931, Imperial Japan instigates the Mukden incident, which is basically their invasion of Manchuria, which is basically the triggering of the Second World War. So it's not, you know, we always say it's the Germans invading Poland. No, it's Japan invading Manchuria because, you know, Japan's a big part of the Second World War.
1: Yeah.
2: And that triggers first. And it's actually Rockhampton. Rockhampton leads the protest worldwide about the Japanese invading, because we had so many Chinese people here because of the Mount Morgan gold mine. Mm. Lots of Chinese people here. The Chinese were big, like, integrated into the town at the time, which when you think with the white policy, Australia coming up and things, it's pretty amazing how far forward thinking Rockhampton was at the time that we were standing up for China.
1: Yeah, interesting.
2: Now, 1952, the actress Peggy Entwistle climbs the Hollywood sign, top of the H of the Hollywood sign, and jumps off.
1: Oh.
2: And commits suicide, but she actually doesn't die straight away.
1: Oh,
2: she's there for 2 days, they estimated, because she'd broken her legs, broken everything.
1: Yeah.
2: And she's part of the, now I wrote an article about this called Myth Hollywood, all these myths of these things. So in Psycho, there was always a suggestion that the body double of the girl was murdered, or that the actress was murdered. And then, no, it's the body double that was murdered. It wasn't even the body double that was murdered, but there was a girl murdered. She was like the stand-in for when they're setting the lights. And there's all these myths of these people who died from these movies, and then you go through and go, it's not quite, it's the myth.
1: Yeah.
2: And, the suggestion was she was an actress. She'd just gone for a role. She'd just been told you didn't get the role. And so she's like, I can't do what I've always wanted to do my whole life, jumped off that Hollywood sign. But the weird thing is, not true. She'd just been in a movie. She was a starring role in the movie. Now, you can watch that movie and she's not in it much, and that became the secondary thing, like, oh, she's not in it because they cut her out of the film. But that actually didn't happen until after her death. So we don't know why.
1: Yeah.
2: She definitely did it. We just don't know why.
1: Something feels like there's more to this than...
2: Yeah, there's, and that's what I mean. There's always more to these things than just the simple myth that grows up around them.
1: Yeah.
2: So 1958, the first credit card, which was called Bank AmeriCard, later renamed Visa, began. And thanks, AmeriCard, for, you know, the world would probably be a slightly better place.
1: Credit cards have been a good idea, haven't they?
2: Yeah, there's been... Well, they were initially... And then not so much anymore.
1: It's like anything. It starts out with great ideas and then it just goes into it, does its own thing.
2: Now, one of my favourite things, now I wrote a book about this. I love the movie The Thing. You know, there was the 1951 movie, the 1982 movie. They did a prequel in 2011. And one of the things we talk about is the Addams Family. And in 1964, the Addams Family.
1: Love the Addams Family.
2: And what's the name of the hand?
1: Thing.
2: His name's actually Thing, T-Thing. And
1: thing,
2: the T stands for Thing.
1: Thing, thing, thing.
2: And it's written by Charles Addams, who was inspired by the number one song in the world, The Thing, from 1951, which was based on the movie. So, yes, The Thing from the Addams Family is part of the Thing franchise. 1965, Get Smart premieres.
1: Ah, Get Smart was good.
2: Yeah, and I'm always like shocked that the guy who did Get Smart, Blazing Saddles,
1: Oh,
2: it's just gone out of my mind. I'll remember when I think about it. He also did Spaceballs and Mel Brooks.
1: Mel Brooks, yes.
2: Yes. So Mel Brooks wrote and produced Get Smart. And when you think about it, you're like, it actually kind of makes sense.
1: Yeah, I don't know if I knew that.
2: And finally, in 1977, Voyager 1 gets so far away from the Earth that it turns around, takes a photograph, and it's the very first time that the Earth and the Moon are in the same photograph. And that's 1971, and I love the Voyagers. Voyager 2 is still going. It just re-woke. It woke up a little while ago and sent a new signal. And it's the first human-made object to leave our solar system. Yeah, it's only recently done that. Yeah, I love Voyager. When you get more into the Voyager, that's one of the beacons of humanity is what we've done with the Voyagers.
1: It's amazing.
2: And that's this day.
1: That is so much happening on this day. Thanks, Phil.
2: You're welcome.
0: So, what's happening locally? Let's face it, if you want to keep up to date with local news, there's only one place to turn. 990 400.
3: Communities in central Queensland have faced several flood events in recent years, including driven by ex-tropical cyclone Koji earlier this year.
0: We'll also keep you across what's going on nationally and around the world.
4: Donald Trump has warned Ukraine to stop its attack on Russian diesel refineries.
0: And there's all the latest in sport.
4: And Kimi Antonelli has extended his lead in the Drivers' Championship after winning the Spanish F1 Grand Prix.
0: Camden and Central Queensland, leaders in local on 990 4RO and on iHeartRadio.
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10: Hi, I'm Sally Pearson. West Tigers tackle the Raiders in tonight's NRLW elimination final at Campbelltown Stadium. The Tigers welcome back skipper Kezzy Apps for the clash. In the AFLW, the Roos' record winning streak faces a test against the Hawks in Cairns. North Melbourne is eyeing a 33rd straight victory, with both sides struck by injury for the round 6 showdown. And Molly Picklum is the last Aussie standing at the World Surf League event in California. She's through to the quarterfinals, while Tyler Wright was knocked out in the second round.
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0: That's it for me today. Thank you so much for your company. Hope you have a fantastic weekend. Looking forward to you joining us on 4RO, of course, starting at 5:30 next Monday morning for Boodle's Big Breakfast. Have a wonderful rest of your Friday, a fantastic weekend, and remember, if you can't be good at it.
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6: Hey there, I'm Brooke Seychelle. Accused murderer Simon Carman has fronted court in Thailand for the first time today. The Australian man pleaded not guilty to four charges, including intentional murder and concealing a body, following the death of a 17-year-old girl in June. The 45-year-old reportedly told the court he acted in self-defence. RBA leaders are warning a rate rise is just around the corner, saying they're finally coming back to a sensible level. A growing number of economists also agree we'll be hit with a rate hike in September and possibly November too. Deputy Governor Andrew Houser says the rates have to change eventually.
7: Interest rates were never going to be zero or near zero for a long while. We all thought maybe they'd normalise a year ago.
6: On the ABC there. Meantime, we could be slugged with higher prices at the supermarket checkout. Farming groups are warning the government's migration overhaul could push up grocery prices if there's fewer backpackers on working holiday visas. President of the National Farmers Federation, Hamish McIntyre, has told the ABC it'll put the industry under strain.
8: But if we haven't got the right labour, fit for purpose labour, there is a chance that the quantity of produce will be reduced, and of course that'll drive the prices up.
6: And Qantas and Jetstar will be adding extra AFL Grand Final week flights to Melbourne as soon as the siren blows in tonight's prelim between the Swans and Freo. Of course, where those flights will depart from depends on who wins the game. The airlines are also promising extra services from Brisbane to Melbourne for the Grand Final should the Lions beat Hawthorn tomorrow.
1: Gracemere Shopping World. It's for you and me 7 days a week. 994RO. Your sport now.
6: The Lions have held a light session on the MCG ahead of tomorrow's AFL prelim against the Hawks. Ground staff have raced to get the surface ready following last week's NFL game. Brisbane midfielder Hugh McCluggage providing his assessment of the conditions.
9: It looks really good, yeah. I was probably pleasantly surprised. It looks like it's binded really well, and no, I don't think there'll be any issues with it at all.
6: And the Roosters and the Sharks have held their captain's runs today ahead of tomorrow night's NRL semi-final clash at Allianz Stadium. That's the latest in news and sport.
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0: Mostly sunny this afternoon, 27 the top for Rockhampton, Yeppoon 23, Gladstone 25, and Billawillie expecting a top of 30. And for your weekend, fine and sunny with a top of 31 in Rockhampton, Yeppoon getting to 24.
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0: It's the biggest secret in town. 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And you could be spending up big at Perry's IGA, Wandle, Dean Street or Yeppoon. It's the 4RO Perry's IGA Secret Sound. 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Yes, the 4RO Perry's IGA Secret Sound. 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Thanks to Perry's IGA, Wandle, Dean Street and Yeppoon. 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
3: 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Tedesco on the right-hand side of the field.
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9: Clear tonight across Central Queensland with a low of 13 in Rockhampton for a sunny day tomorrow in 31. Yeppoon, 16 to 24. Gladstone, 14 to 27. And Billawilla, 7 to 33 degrees.
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8: Good evening, I'm Alex Riddell. There's a renewed push to reduce the fuel excise as the cost of petrol and diesel jumps well above $2 a litre. Constraints from the war in the Middle East is causing the price spike, pushing up costs along the supply chain. The government ended the temporary reduction to the fuel excise last month. Opposition leader Angus Taylor says he is keeping an eye on the situation.
9: It has gone up sharply in the last week. I think it's going to continue to go up. We are watching it very closely. We are the ones who called for the excise cut last time around. We know how much pressure Australians are, particularly those who have to commute long distances.
8: An Australian man accused of murdering a teenager in Thailand and hiding her body in a suitcase has faced a court for the first time. Simon Carman has pleaded not guilty to all four charges against him. The 45-year-old has asked the court to grant him bail, claiming he acted in self-defence and arguing he does not pose a flight risk. A man has died after being attacked by a shark off Perth's north coast. The man and his friend were swimming around 50 metres off Sorrento Beach. Local resident Richard says he had a close encounter of his own this time last year.
10: I was one of a group of four kayakers down here that was circled by a great white shark for about 10 minutes. September and October, of course, is when the whales are travelling south.
8: The federal government is examining whether public servants should be banned from wearing smart glasses in Commonwealth buildings. The glasses have become a growing security concern because of their ability to record and capture information. The move to ban the glasses comes as the government is trying to navigate the growth of artificial intelligence. Treasurer Jim Chalmers says while there are benefits to AI, he's worried about the use of the smart glasses.
11: These smart glasses are really icky. All of the feedback that we get, people are genuinely worried about the privacy element of it. Katie Gallagher, as the Public Service Minister and the Minister for Women, is kicking this off by exploring a ban in Commonwealth workplaces. That's a really good place to start.
8: LA Rams coach Sean McVay has declared he never wants his side to play an NFL game in Australia ever again. It comes after the Rams were beaten 27-7 by the San Francisco 49ers in Melbourne last Friday.
12: That game is so far, it's almost like he tried to do the Men in Black thing where he say, all right, hey, I don't remember what happened. That was so long ago. It was an on and on. We're not playing in Australia ever again, I hope. All right. So, you know, not because it wasn't a great atmosphere, that'll get taken out of context.
8: The NFL is locked in for at least 3 more regular season games at the MCG over the next 3 years. And arriving international passengers are facing disruptions around the country due to an issue with e-gates. In finance, one Australian dollar is buying 71 US cents.
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8: Roosters coach Trent Robinson has confirmed Angus Crichton will make his long-awaited return from injury in tomorrow night's NRL semi-final. The back rower hasn't played since round 15 due to a foot injury, but will come off the bench against the Sharks at Allianz Stadium. The Sydney Swans and Fremantle are currently going head-to-head in the preliminary final at the SCG. A short time ago, in the beginning of the first quarter, Fremantle were leading Sydney 13-7. Former Hawthorn Premiership player Isaac Smith is back in the Hawks to end Brisbane's three-peat hopes in tomorrow's preliminary final at the MCG. But Smith says it won't be easy against the back-to-back premiers.
13: I've been big on Brisbane being the best team all year. They're the most talented side. And when you look at them on paper, they're near on unbeatable. But that doesn't mean they'll win tomorrow night.
8: That's the latest news in sport.
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16: Clear tonight across central Queensland with a low of 13 in Rockhampton for a sunny day tomorrow in 31. Yeppoon, 16-24. Gladstone, 14-27. And Billawilla, 7-33 degrees.
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0: it's back to John Stanley right across Australia.
1: Evening, everyone. Welcome along. Good to have you here.
0: Now it's back to John Stanley right across Australia.
1: Evening, everyone. Welcome along. Good to have you here with us.

0: Overs. That's a one-day match that they're playing at the moment, so they're scoring pretty well at the moment. At the SCG, the Swans have really kicked away now from Fremantle, 29-13. That is in the first quarter, so they look like they're really on the back foot. The visitors, who are favourites in that match, and I look up at the NRLW. I think the Canberra Raiders have scored first in that match, leading 4-0 over the Tigers at Campbelltown. So we'll keep across all of the sport that's happening here tonight. There's a couple of stories, though, and I did flag this one, because Snowy 2.0 is this massive project, pumped hydro. It's huge, and if it's finished, and when it's finished, it'll generate a lot of power. But there are people who are sceptics about it, and you do know there have been problems with the drilling. And Florence is the name of this massive tunnel boring machine. Now, I did say earlier that it had some problems with the density of the rock. In fact, and look, I'm not an engineer. You probably know if you listen to the show. There was a problem where it was stalled for quite a while. In fact, the first 2 years of its life could barely move because it was soft ground. And so they were trying to navigate their way through some really, really difficult geotechnical problems that they had to overcome. But the story that's popped up just in the last hour is that it's been stalled deep underground for more than 3 months. They're quoting sources close to the project saying the massive tunnel boring machine's been stopped for more than 100 days as workers try to rebuild its drilling head. And according to The Australian, the drilling head has developed major cracking. They say management, they're talking to people there, outwardly confident the machine will resume its work by November. But they are hearing suggestions, and they put this there on their front page, The Australian, that it may have to be out of action, this drill, until as late as February. So the thing has blown out in cost. The time factor has really blown out as well. If you talk to people close to it, they say that when it's finished, and then there are others who say if it's finished, it will actually generate a hell of a lot of power. But then there are those who think it, because of the nature of the terrain, it may never finish. Robert Gottliebson's been writing this in The Australian. So we'll wait and see, but that is not good news, not a good portent for that troubled project, Snowy 2.0. And I guess at the other end of the spectrum, because that's a big, big project, then there are local councils. This one's come through from, and the ABC has posted this on their website, from the North Coast. It's the Clarence Valley Council. And I know we often take pot shots at councils, and we could probably reform our system of government and maybe have larger councils and no state governments or something. But anyway, the Clarence Valley Council, the nature of the Clarence Valley Council, every council does it differently. Some councils have the mayor elected popularly. Some councils actually have an election among the councillors. So in the Clarence Valley, they voted for the mayor and it was tied for all. And so apparently there was a regulation that said, well, if it's tied for all, you've got to basically have a lottery or a ballot to determine which of the two gets the job. So they put the two names in a hat and did the draw out of the hat. And the person whose name came out of the hat then said, well, I'm the mayor. The problem is a couple of the others said, well, hang on. If it's a draw out of a hat, the name that comes out of the hat should be the one eliminated and the one that remains in the hat. So they had an argument over it. Now, they have to go and get legal advice. Apparently, the way the regulations read, if you do a draw out of a hat, the name that comes out of the hat is the one that becomes the mayor. But there's some legal narc who's obviously decided to nitpick and say, well, if you read it another way, it may be that the name that's in the hat is the person that gets the job. So they're off getting legal advice, which will cost the taxpayers of that area a fair bit. And eventually, a vote of eight people will come up with a result. Unbelievable. 12 minutes past eight now.
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7: Okay, we're back with our Friday night programs. Of course, we'll be back in a couple of weeks full time. This is a kind of a, I guess, a bit of an entree. But what we have done on our Fridays, because there's no money news program, I like to get Scott Phillips on, and I do give him the task of trying to take us into the weekend with some optimism. I'm not sure how he's going to do that. Scott, good evening.
8: John, it is an easier task sometimes than others. This may not be one of those, but we'll see how we go.
7: Of course, the IMF, they have downgraded the forecast for Australia. So everyone's looking at the IMF now and listening to what they're saying. It's not all that flash.
8: No, and look, you know, they're making forecasts, and I, you know how much I love forecasts, mate. Yeah, everyone crystal ball gazes, despite the fact no one's got a working crystal ball. But they have. They've said, look, because of inflation, because they reckon, like almost everybody else, the Reserve Bank might raise rates. That's designed to dampen the economy. So they've downgraded our full growth forecast by a little bit, a tenth of 1%, not huge. But remember, of course, we're kind of bumping along the bottom. The last quarter's growth was 0.4%. If you annualise that, you probably shouldn't, but if it is 1.6% for the year, it's about as much as the economy can cope with at the moment. So, yeah, they're worried about inflation. They're also worried about government spending, by the way. And look, again, you know, it's their view. Everyone's got their own view. But it does kind of nicely, I think, summarise the challenges for government and the challenges for the economy.
7: All right. Could I be a simpleton on all of this? And I call myself Mr. Mm-hmm. Magoo on a lot of issues where I talk to the experts and I look at it from the perspective of the simpleton. So if the idea of raising rates is to take money out of the economy, not as much money is going to be spent in the economy if people are having to pay more in interest rates. Isn't the fuel price doing a more effective job of that at the moment in terms of taking money out of everyone's pockets?
8: Do you know what's really weird? And people ask me this all. It's a very good question, mate, because we have lower demand because prices are up, but the prices still go up. So we still have that inflationary impulse. Mm. And it turns out we spend more money on fewer things, but the price of those things still goes up. And why that matters is it's an input into something else. And fuel is the perfect example. Yes, the price of fuel goes up. Yes, it takes money out of the economy, but it makes fruit and veg more expensive to deliver. It means the tradie going to the worksite has got to cover a larger cost. You know, think about freight, international freight, shipping. Mm. It's in everything. And so, yes, absolutely takes demand out of the economy, but pushes prices up at the same time. So it's why it's the worst of both worlds, and you've absolutely nailed it.
7: Let me just explore this a bit more, because I was listening to some of the news reports today, and one of the things cited by the Reserve Bank was the huge spending on data centres, which is almost out of control. So somebody who's doing it really tough, they've got kids at school, they've got to try and make all their numbers work out on their budget, and they're looking at their mortgage and thinking that could be going up next month because someone's spending billions of dollars on a data centre at Eastern Creek that's going to suck up about 5% of our energy grid. How does that work?
8: Yeah, mate, and again, it's exactly the right question. So what it comes down to is lots of, and by the way, AI is being funded by venture capital investors out of the US.
7: That's right.
8: The money comes in and they say, hey, we want some workers, we want some raw materials, we want some land, we need some sewage, we need all these things. Can you come and do the work? And an economy that's already pretty stretched, remember the RBA is saying we're kind of hitting our growth speed limit. And so, okay, all this demand gets added to the economy. And so the Sparky says, well, you know, I'll come and work for you, but I'll charge more. Or you'll say, I won't go and work for you, I'll work for the bloke down the street, but I'm going to charge him more because I have to, otherwise I'll go and work for you in the data center. So aggregate demand, total demand across the economy, it feels a bit kind of lumpy and hard to grab, and it's true, but that's what's causing the problem. So you add a whole lot of demand for goods and services that at displaces other demand elsewhere and pushes prices up because you've got more people, like an auction, competing for the same scarce resources. That always and ever ends up with higher prices.
7: We had some more comments today from the Reserve Bank Governor. We've had the Deputy Governor. They've all been giving interviews. It looks almost inevitable that they'll raise rates, but do they go out there in the way they have been and start saying, we're going to raise rates, we're going to raise rates? Do they encourage headlines like the one today saying 3 or 4 rate cuts in the offing so that people start behaving the way they want them to even before the rates have gone down and maybe sparing us 1 or 2 rate rises?
8: That's the hope. I don't know that it works, honestly, mate. And it goes back to what you were saying about people trying to make ends meet. If we had an economy growing at 3.5%, we're throwing money around like lollies. We were back in the late 80s with Alan Bond and Christopher Skase doing their thing, and it was the go-go years. Then, yeah, maybe saying to people, look, just don't spend so much. Probably not a good idea. You might have had some people pulling their horns. When people are doing it really tough already, it's like, what else do you want me to cut back on? And we've seen, by the way, this week, we saw Q and Veronica Main, the two women's fashion brands, go into administration. And the reason generally is that is the absolute pointy end of discretionary spending, the stuff that we don't have to buy but do when we can afford to. We're seeing these retailers really struggling because people are saying, well, I'm already came back on this stuff. What else do you want me to do? So you're right. I mean, the RBA will hope we hear the story and heed their warnings. But yes, we had the assistant governor and deputy governor last week talking about it. Michelle Bullock, the governor today, saying effectively, you've got to love the way they talk, upside risks to inflation are materialising, which basically means they're worried inflation might go higher, and it seems to be.
7: Yeah.
8: And you're right, that's about as clear. I mean, look, if they don't raise rates after all this, I don't know what they bothered talking about and doing it for, other than maybe to get us to cool our jets a little bit.
7: But in fairness, the whole thing about raising rates again, people then have less money in their pocket. And so people listening to us right now who might work in that area of what you call discretionary spending, so it might be a cafe, it might be someone who they might be selling cars, caravans, whatever, someone's going to be having less to spend, and so they'll cut back on their spend at the cafe. They may put off replacing their car, they may put off some renovations or house painting, they may put off perhaps mowing the lawn, they might decide to do that, get the person that comes in and does the work in their house, maybe only cut that by 30-40%. So all those people, they're the ones who are suddenly going to lose their customers.
8: Exactly, mate. And then we start talking about the R word, and this is why the Reserve Bank's got such a really difficult job to do, because they've got to try and work out how to make this happen. And by the way, and not to paint too fine a picture, but we've still got state and federal governments in deficit spending or almost deficit spending across the country. So you've got governments adding demand, literally. They're taking in 10 and spending 11. They're adding demand. As well as while the RBA is saying, guys, can you cool your jets? The people who should be listening are governments. And not to blame governments for the sake of it, but if you've got to take money out of somewhere, do you take it out of the, as you're saying about the house painter, the hairdresser, the caravan repair shop, or do you say, actually, maybe some of that government spending can be wound back just a little bit? No slash and burn stuff.
7: Very good point.
8: Just enough to make a bit of a difference. I mean, we don't have to do that. The Reserve would love it, by the way. Michelle Bull will never say it. The Westminster tradition means that she will never, you know, kind of, you know, come out and call the Treasurer out. But I suspect if you go on in a quiet moment, we'd have a different answer.
7: Okay, look, two quick ones if I can to finish with you. Mm. The first one is you've got a new book, so give us. I heard you speaking about it on Money News last night again. That book, it's got a very good name and it's got a very good message.
8: Mate, you're very kind. The One Page Investing Plan is the name of the book, and it's a really hopefully easy to read guide. And what it does is basically says there's some very simple things you need to do, and anyone can do it. The key thing is to know what to do and to be prepared. There's no fancy maths in it, mate. There's nothing that you know anyone can't grab. It's a very, very simple read. But the idea is if you know what you need to do and if you understand how to do it, and most importantly, when things get tough, you and I have spoken for a long time, and some weeks are bad and some weeks are great, if you can ride out that volatility and know that probably, you know, in all likelihood, I can't make promises, the future will be much, much brighter than the past. That's the message I'm trying to get across.
7: Okay, Scott. And finally, Scott Phillips is a Roosters fan. We've spent tonight, and we're doing it for the next few hours, just celebrating and digging into the weird, completely irrational superstitions and rituals people have as rugby league fans. So you're a Roosters fan. You tell me, I don't think you've got a ritual about wearing a jumper, but you think you're a jinx.
8: Oh, mate, you're right. I should be the more rational bloke, shouldn't I? I'm in the finance game. I'm supposed to be the one who doesn't do this. I reckon I've been to more losing Roosters games than most people have. I don't go all that frequently. I live out of Sydney these days. I'm down in Barrow. But I reckon I've been to, if I've been to more than a quarter of the games I've been to, the Chooks have won, I'd be surprised, mate.
7: So you're telling me, as a rational economist, that if they made the grand final and someone said to you, here's a couple of tickets, Scott, you would be thinking, you know what, if I'm there, I might jinx them. Are you serious?
8: You're not wrong, John. I'd seriously think about watching on TV instead.
7: See, rugby league fans always deliver. Thank you, mate.
8: Thanks, John.
7: There he is, Scott Phillips. Even he's got superstition. He has got a great new book as well. And James Willis. What's James Willis? Why isn't he doing the finance for us? He's actually listening at the moment. Tells me he's in a black Land Rover somewhere, moving around the place, listening. He could have done it for us. But anyway, Scotty's doing it for us on a Friday night. Thank you very much for that report. Thank you for your superstition as well. We're going to keep those. We've got some amazing superstitions to share with you before the end of the show tonight. And just on fuel costs, because remember the fuel keeps going up and up and up. And this one here, and this is one of our listeners. I had a very wealthy builder say to me, I'll paraphrase, I can afford it, but you know what annoys me? Last month it cost $200 to fill up. Now it's $320. So this is someone who can afford it, but he's noted $200 up to $320, and he can afford it. Imagine if you're on the edge and you can't necessarily afford it, and that increases what you're noticing. That is a big issue, and it just is going to keep rolling on, the fuel issue in the days ahead. How much fuel is that thing that Willis is in? A black Land Rover. Me. 26 past 8.
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7: Coming up to 8:30 here on this Friday night, 131873 is the number. We'll keep across all of the sports news, all of the sports scores, and any developing news for you as well as we go through the night. Got some very interesting feedback on fuel prices and cost of living, which I'll get to shortly. But I want to bring you an interview now. This is somebody who I met in here, and this is a company called Hello Tech, and they are looking at doing some advertising and sponsorship with us. So I thought, and so part of the conversation we had was just about what they do. And they're technicians that come to you. And in particular, the young bloke, this is his company, he's in his early 20s. His name is Darcy. And he actually got going as he called himself the neighbourhood grandson. And I think the story really does speak for itself, because they do work for everyone, but they also particularly focus on people who might be the over 50s, who are doing, just trying to cope with all the changes in technology. But of course, they're the people who could benefit the most once they get across it. So this is the conversation I had with Darcy, starting off as a neighbourhood grandson. He'll tell his story and go through some of the most common problems. Here it is.
17: Thank you so much for having me. It's a pleasure. It's a pleasure.
7: So how did you get into this? Because most kids your age are very tech savvy. So how did it become your thing?
17: Well, I love tech. I've always been into technology. I think ever since I was probably 8 years old, I've been building computers and stuff like that. But I think the moment that it really switched that this is a business and this is something I want to do was helping my grandparents. I love helping grandparents. I think they're awesome. And I used to call myself the neighborhood grandson. For all my grandparents and their friends.
7: This is your little business.
17: This is my business,
7: wow.
17: Yeah.
7: So The neighborhood grandson.
17: I used to do little door knocks on people that I knew might need some tech help, and I would say, "Hi, I'm Darcy, your local neighborhood grandson. I'm here to help with anything tech."
7: Okay, so when you, for our listeners listening to us now, and my apologies if you're someone that is absolutely tech savvy, you might say, "Yeah, I knew all of that." But for many people, it can be very confusing. So what's the most common thing when you go to someone and the thing that people ask, that they're asking a lot?
17: Yeah, I think the most common thing is obviously that tech does break. I mean, there is so many things about technology that changes, and one of the most common is obviously printers and computers, TVs and Wi-Fi. But with all those things, the thing they have in common is that they change and they update and occasionally they break.
7: Because I think I'm trying to think it through in terms of where I've got frustrated, and I like to think I've got some tech knowledge, but I think what's really frustrating is where you've got, say, you've got a computer, or you might have an iPad, and then you've got a printer over in the corner, and it's connecting through Bluetooth. And so you push the button, and you don't hear the printer go. And yet there's no wire that you can test, so you've got this invisible connection, and you're frustrated because you can't work out what's going wrong.
17: Yeah. Well, did you know there is a wire? There's a USB-B that most printers can actually connect to. That's a common fix for people that just don't want to deal with internet, don't want to deal with Wi-Fi printers. But in that case, a lot of new, more modern printers, they do use an app, and those apps are crucial. Because without those apps, your printer won't be updating, and therefore your computer actually, it speaks an entirely different language to what your printer speaks. So it needs that constant update so they can keep in contact. It's like, you know, your occasional language check just to make sure that they're on the same page, they know the same words. It's why they continue to update the dictionary, I think.
7: But you can understand people being completely overwhelmed by
17: absolutely.
7: Because the simplicity of connecting something up with a wire, even the very earliest televisions, actually the first remote controls were cable remotes. So you had to string the cable across the room, and then for those of us who've been around, we thought it was fantastic. You had a remote control that you could push at the TV, and now it's become more sophisticated. TVs, for instance, smart TVs, you must have people that are trying to work out how the hell they can get their TV to work.
17: How did the TV even become smart? And that's a common question we get.
7: I'm thinking, for instance, let's take car mechanics. We place our faith in them to do the right thing. And we've all heard of situations where you're suddenly getting a very big bill and you're thinking, have they actually done what they've said they've done? And we know there are dodgy operators where they haven't replaced this or that. So in your case, we have to have faith, don't we? Because can you explain in simple terms to people what you've done?
17: Well, I find the best kind of service is service where it's on site, it's in person. And I think it's so much easier to see proof of it working when you're next to them and you can see it coming alive. And that's why I love sitting down with, you know, let's say Ruth, who's having some issues with her phone, and sitting down next to her, we'll have a cup of tea and we'll get that sorted for her. And so she can see me actually doing the work. She can see it actually working for her. And then we're also explaining how to use it. So for common problems that come up again and again and again, like you mentioned with printers earlier, I like to demonstrate the actual fix. You know, so I'm not hiding my secret sauce. I'm actually giving them that recipe to fix it next time.
7: So let's take Ruth as the example you gave as an example. And there could be a Ruth listening to us. So you sit down, you've got the phone there. She's struggling with her, say, it might be an iPhone. So you'll open the phone up and then you'll say, look, go into the settings here. This is the bit that you go to, and you do it slowly so you can understand this connects to that and that's going to work there. And once you've finished, is she then going to be able to have an understanding and perhaps self fix in the future?
17: Absolutely. And there's the good old notebook and pen that we often recommend keeping
7: close. Really? Okay. Yeah. They still got those.
17: They still make those. And so Ruth might write down some steps, you know, step one, turn the iPhone on. We still have a lot of people that haven't properly used a smartphone. And it might be something that the listeners are going, well, that's crazy. But there is such a range that we can do. There's problems that are super tricky, like we'll have a lot of Android phones that have, you know, ads popping up on them and random viruses. And then there's also smaller problems like just learning how to add your email to your phone. One of the biggest things is older emails like BigPond and Optus, they're changing rapidly the way that newer email platforms are able to connect to those servers, those classic servers. I don't know if anyone listening has switched over to Outlook New, but it's very different in the way that it connects to different email accounts. So a lot of people are struggling.
7: Just step back. So the Outlook is in Windows.
17: Yep. And Mac.
7: Okay. And Mac. Okay. So, but say I just got an iPad and an Apple, and I've got a work, which is a Windows. So the Outlook's in there. So the Outlook changes, and then suddenly an email or whatever doesn't connect up with your phone or vice versa. That's one of the common problems,
17: Lots
7: isn't
17: of
7: it?
17: Stuff. Even people going, oh, where do my folders go? People use email folders, and the new Outlook can't take PST files anymore, which is how people used to store all their emails in folders. So it's been a big job recently just helping migrate that into the new platform, because it is becoming how you now receive your emails.
7: Because, I mean, it is a Friday night and we're speaking a bit earlier in the week, so that's why I wanted to get you in. And I hear you talk about PSTs and folders.
17: Yeah.
7: So a lot of people hearing it going, can you get your head around that so it is as simple as, say, the series of manila folders that you used to have sitting on your desk with those old-fashioned notepads?
17: Yeah, think about like a PST file, like a shelf with lots of boxes. Mm-hmm. And nowadays, they're switching to everything on the online, on the cloud. So you have to go through and almost scan every single email and put them on your computer. It's a messy, yucky process. And so we kind of explore different ways of storing that. And there's people that are listening that would probably think that's pretty simple to move, you know, all their folders. But we've just had such a range of computer problems, especially with emails and computers and phones and tablets and all sorts of stuff. So I think if you're experiencing similar problems, there is so much stuff out there that is good and easy to use. I mean, a lot of people have heard of all this AI boom. You can actually use that to understand, but it is also just as simple as calling someone, and we can look that through with you as well.
7: Yep. Well, speaking with Darcy from Hello Tech, I've had him in here earlier in the week to do this conversation, but I would like to, down the track, get you in to answer people's specific questions.
17: I would love that.
7: So we might try and do that, but because of what we're doing here today, a lot of people hearing this are going, oh, it all sounds so complicated. So when you leave, are people going, yes, that wasn't as hard as I thought? Because ultimately, once you make that breakthrough, the stuff becomes easy and your life becomes easier.
17: That's right. And we're trying to look for that way of making things easier in the future. So when we're coming out, we're not just fixing that one thing. I think that's something that I really can't stress enough, that getting a technician out is getting a technician out for all your tech problems, not just one. So when we come out, we might see that you're using an app that's about to be outdated or it needs an update. Your phone might need an update. We're checking all of that while we fix that one main problem. So that, not that we're flooding you with more stuff that you can handle, but actually so that we're leaving you with something better than just the simple fix.
7: What about the people who maybe they want basic email and they'd like to be able to go, say, on Facebook, and they'd like to have their library of photos organized, and they'd like a simple way of doing that? That isn't that hard, is it?
17: Well, it's not that hard. You've mentioned a platform called Facebook. So that's a specific way of storing your photos. Mm. There are ways of removing some that are old and don't need to be there. And there's ways of pinning stuff that you want higher up in the list. But organizing your photos is definitely something we can help with. And there's actually really great tools that you can use to now organize your photos that are built into the phone. A fun little trick that I can leave everyone with is searching for photos that you know exist. So on your iPhone or on your Android, you can search for things like dog or a specific holiday or a location. And if you've just got that photo in mind that you know you've taken and you're like, where did that go? I need someone to find that. Try just searching for it.
7: Is it smart enough now to look through the photos and to be able to then identify a particular place which hasn't been marked or date stamped or time stamped or geo stamped, and just from that picture use AI, I presume, to say that's in this particular location?
17: Absolutely. AI really? Can do amazing things. And another thing that I've really loved sharing with some of my clients, because as we mentioned at the start, a lot of them are on the older demographic side, so they haven't used this AI yet. You know, even just simple things like taking a photo of your fridge and your pantry and submitting it and saying, what can I have for dinner? And it has the most amazing image analysis that it will go through and find those specific ingredients that to make a dish that you like, you enjoy.
7: So you take a photo of the interior of your fridge.
17: That's all you have to do.
7: Okay.
17: Yeah.
7: Incredible.
17: It's incredible. Yeah. It's incredible. I tried this on my grandma recently and she absolutely loved it.
7: Let's finish with a couple here, if we can. The old thing about turning it on and off again, where and there is a science to that, isn't there? Because things reboot.
17: Yes.
7: How often do you do that?
17: Think about it like, you know, cleaning the drain. So there's often when you call a plumber out, you're like, oh, it's clogged, it's not working. What do? They flush it all out. They get it clear so that when you do the next flush, when you turn the tap on, it syncs cleanly. That's the same with turning it on and off, is sometimes especially with printer, there's a backlog of tasks that your computer's trying to do, and it's getting stuck in one of them. So by clearing it out, it cuts to the important part the next time you turn it on. So that's a great example of a quick fix to try first.
7: And the smart TV you update it, don't you? If the software updates, if it says it's a check for a software update, that can help cut it.
17: Smart TVs can be updated, phones, computers. The important part is keeping up with your updates, because you do start to see
7: updates,
17: bugs and problems happen.
7: Yep.
17: And that's the reason they do a lot of their updates. They're usually called bug patches or something like that. But at the same time, there is also tricks to fix problems that aren't related to an update. So I'd say start with the turn on and off.
7: All right, mate, it's been great having you here, Darcy, from Hello Tech. I'll give people that they can look at your website, they can look at what you do and what
17: you can call us on 1-800-HELLO-TECH.
7: Very good, 1-800-HELLO-TECH. But just on that, you've been the neighbourhood grandson. You've been doing it since you're 8. You reckon you're building computers. When you go to these places, do you learn things as well? Have you picked up what have you learned?
17: I learn a lot. I learn
7: from the older generation.
17: Well, yeah, absolutely. Even just how to talk to people and how to be kind and friendly. And I think one of the greatest lessons I've learned is patience from this, both for myself and for others. And, you know, there's an element that technology is not simple and it is not quick always. And I've sat at a desk and watched a file tick over for hours. So patience is something that I've definitely had to learn from this job. But I also really have valued good experience from people that have lived longer than I have. And, yeah, it's definitely a two-way street with these appointments.
7: Such a pleasure having you here. Can you change a tyre? Can you?
17: Can I change my attire?
7: Can you change a car tyre?
17: Oh, can I change a car tyre? Well, I actually love cars and I love music.
7: Ah,
17: so
7: you know cars.
17: Maybe,
7: as well.
17: But I couldn't cook to save my life.
7: You couldn't cook to save your life, but you know how to turn a stove on and boil some water, I presume.
17: I don't even know if I would be able to do that well. No.
7: Do you know what those white metal boxes in the laundry, you know, they what? Washing machine, you're aware of that, how that works?
17: I haven't yet found them.
7: Okay, all right, very good.
17: The stuff that I still have to learn.
7: Very good. Hey, it's lovely to have you here, Darcy, and
17: thank you for having me.
7: The perfect grandson.
17: Wouldn't quite say that.
7: Darcy, what a pleasure it was to speak with young Darcy, and I think he's got a good sense of humour. I think he might know what a washing machine is, but just those basics where you've, and I think for anyone, and I've got a note here from one of our listeners who is a electronics trained specialist, getting a lot of feedback on this, but in the end, he's simply someone who he's set up a business so that people who are sitting there going, I need to push this button, and I'm trying to get that printer to work, and it can be something very, very simple, and that's what his business does. But also, I love the fact that he says when he goes and sees people, it's a two-way street, that the learning goes both ways. So look, and again, it's 1-800-HELLO-TECH, that's 435568. You can look at their website for yourself at what they do, hellotech.com.au. That's hellotech.com.au, and a young man that set up a business there, but I think also someone who, his grandparents would be very proud of him. And I've got some feedback on this as well, so I'll give it to you shortly at 14 minutes to 9.
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7: 11 minutes to 9 here on this Friday night. We've got a special Friday night program for you here tonight. Of course, next week, preliminary final night with the continuous call team on air. And then from the following week, we'll be having our usual Friday night program, and we'll be bringing the duck across from Thursdays into Friday with a little bit of a reshuffle of what we do. But tonight, it's a special program. Next hour, one of our managers, someone who's been around for a long time and has been doing work with the continuous call team, Luke Davis. You've probably heard Luke referenced many times. But Luke, his little side hustle, he's involved with community theatre. And community theatre, when they put on shows, is something quite special. So he's in a show. So I've grabbed hold of him and he's going to tell us about that in the next hour. And if you're someone who's thought about it, this might be something that could be for you if you want to get involved in things. So that's coming up in the next hour of the program. But right now, it is 10 and a half minutes past nine. We did talk earlier about fuel prices. I do think the fuel price thing, it's just been gathering momentum day after day. But as the days go on and the prices go up, this is going to become an issue and people are going to be talking about, not sure whether the government's going to go with another excise cut. But I've got this one here. Tina filled my car with diesel yesterday, $2.49 a litre. Same survey today, $2.59. And tonight it's now $2.69. So this is the experience people are having. Now, in this case, the New South Wales Fuel app, there's an RACQ app as well. So wherever you are, you can use these apps. Helps find the cheaper fuel. Then you've got to factor in tolls as well. If you're looking for cheap fuel, do your math. But with the app, you can generally find the cheapest in your area, and that app is going to help you. And I can only repeat a few times what we've heard from Joel Gibson, who's the money-saving expert with us, and you see him on the Nine Network as well, that the figure is about 50% of people are using these fuel apps. So half the people aren't using the fuel apps to try and find cheaper fuel. That's something that I think everyone ought to be doing right now. A lot more feedback on this in relation to fuel. And on the question of tech, now, one of our listeners is just talking here, not about what we were hearing from our young friend Darcy, just about trying to educate people and know more about how to use tech, but just saying here, I'm right of centre, electronic train specialist for over 40 years. This is on AI. You can't regulate it, just like the internet. You can pass laws. If your teenager can bypass laws, you think it never could. Good luck. So Kari's making the point, the word we keep hearing about AI and the internet is guardrails. Everyone's talking about guardrails. Her point is that you can have all the guardrails you like. If you've got resourceful kids, they're going to find a way around it. 131873 is the number. Did you get the time wrong? If I've got the time wrong, so it says here, what time is it again? So I occasionally get the time wrong. So if I've got the time wrong, my apologies. There's always someone sitting there making sure that I'm getting it right. Half-time in the AFL, the Swans are leading the Fremantle Dockers. Fremantle Dockers 48-29. They look like they have been really very much on the front foot in this game, the Swans. So Fremantle's now going to have to try and reel them back in that second half, but so far so good for the fairy tale at the SCG. 7-9. We have been also trying to honour the sort of superstitions and rituals people have. Here it is. That's right. That's right. Because there's football finals time. And now, I've cherry-picked from all the fan conversations I've had in OnlyFans this year some of the rituals and some of the silly superstitions and some of the things that people believe that they did that influenced the result of matches. The Blue Wiggle, one of the most passionate West Tigers supporters, he was talking about that infamous, for Tigers fans, 89 grand final. Here is the Blue Wiggle.
4: The famous grand final that against the Raiders.
7: 1989.
4: We were watching it at home. I wasn't at the game. And I made the mistake of saying, the Shield is ours. and my dad was going for the Tigers. He went, don't say that. And then all those disasters happened and they rumbled me on the ground, I remember. It's been a lot of great times with the Tigers, but that was a real heartbreak.
7: It was, and they blamed him for going the early crow. And this is less of a ritual, but perhaps a revelation, because Ray Martin, the famous Ray Martin, before he was with 60 Minutes, Ray was a very young reporter in New York for the ABC, working there as a correspondent. So when I spoke to him, this is how he used to follow Souths, but he always wore Souths gear wherever he was, even as a young man. So I think we may have found the original random Souths guy. Have a listen.
5: Telexes in those days. So the ABC, we'd get the news from ABC in Sydney, and they would have the football results on there as well. And we're able to simply communicate as you do on a computer today. So I could get the scores on a Saturday afternoon in Sydney in those days. But you really felt isolated. We'd get the papers flown in from Australia about 2 weeks later, as apart from telexes. And telephone calls were so expensive that it would take, if you wanted to book a telephone call, it would take you an hour to get it. So it was that isolated.
7: 71. Was the last premiership before 2014. At the South side, George Pickens ironically played a big part in that by raking the ball back at a couple of critical moments and broke the St. George supporters'
5: heart. I came back
7: heart.
5: For that one.
7: You flew back from New York.
5: I only got every 3 or 4 years we got back from overseas. But
7: so you timed it to see the grand final.
5: And to see the grand final.
7: You South are a fanatic. Just one thing going back to when you were in New York. I didn't realise you'd been to two grand finals and you were in New York for the ABC. You didn't have a South jumper over there and number one. You could be the original random South guy.
5: It
7: was pictured in New York during the early 70s. Yeah, I think we might even claim that. Ray Martin, original random Souths guy. I mean, is that fanatical? He wouldn't have been paid a lot of money as an ABC reporter in the very early 70s, but he flew back for that grand final. He used to wear Souths gear. He might have been the original random Souths guy. And just on that, Tommy's saying here that when Bjorn Borg was in the 79 French Open final, his grandfather was fishing and listening to the radio and spat over the side of the boat, and then Bjorg won a crucial point. So he kept spitting for the rest of the afternoon when Bjorg was playing. And he believes that that's why he managed to win. Unbelievable, the superstitions and the things people will believe. 4.5-9 now.
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11: Hi, I'm Colin Boyce, Federal Member for Flynn. According to the Institute of Public Affairs, our region will be hit the hardest in Australia if it continues down the path of net zero by 2050. Over 16,000 jobs, or 24% of the workforce, in the electorate of Flynn will be put at risk due to these emissions targets which are destroying Australia's prosperity while lowering our standard of living. Enough is enough. I'm Colin Boyce, and it's time to put Australia first and ditch net zero. Authorised by Colin Boyce, LNP Gladstone.
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7: We are 1 minute away from 9 o'clock here on this Friday night. 131873 is the number. We're having a nice, relaxed Friday night. We are weaving in a few of the superstitions that people have and rituals as they follow their football teams in particular. And we've got a few from you. I've got a few more to bring you, some doozies actually, as we get toward the end of our program tonight. And just on fuel prices, keep those tips coming in your observations, because I've got this one here. Diesel tonight in Dural is between $2.87 and $2.92. It was about $2.57 at the beginning of the week. And again, as everyone's going through and having a look at all of this, and you use your fuel app, but you just use your own observations and you see it just inching up and up. And then you hear that because fuel prices are going up, and so that's fueling inflation, then interest rates have to go up as well. Good luck with all of that. We've got the news coming up straight after this here on this Friday.
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15: Good evening, I'm Alex Riddell. The Reserve Bank has signalled another interest rate hike may be on the cards as inflation remains high. Federal Politics Editor Michael Packey.
27: RBA Governor Michelle Bullock has appeared before a parliamentary hearing to talk about the economy. Ms. Bullock argues inflation remains elevated as a result of the Middle East conflict, pushing up prices across the supply chain and onto consumers. As a result, she isn't ruling out a fourth interest rate hike when the board meets in a little over a week.
28: High inflation hurts all Australians, and it is especially tough on people with lower incomes.
27: Treasurer Jim Chalmers argues Australia is not immune from what is happening around the globe.
29: The markets are expecting multiple interest rate hikes in other countries.
27: Dr. Chalmers is playing down the prospect of again reducing the fuel excise in a bid to give motorists relief at the bowser as petrol and diesel prices jump above $2 a litre. Michael Packey, Canberra.
15: A man's been fatally mauled in a shark attack off Perth North. It's understood he was swimming with another man around 50 metres off Sorrento Beach. Authorities launched an extensive search confirming the man didn't survive. Local resident Richard says there were shark mitigation measures at the beach which were removed.
0: We did have a shark net here for a couple of years, maybe longer, but it was costly to maintain, and I believe that was the reason why it was taken away in the end. So maybe it's time to put it back.
15: Australian athletes are weighing in on the decision to greenlight Rockhampton's Fitzroy River for Olympic rowing and canoe events. The IOC approved the venue this week after a technical assessment following months of intense debate about its suitability. Former Olympic swimmer Kate Campbell says it's a great result for the regions.
2: To be able to host real medal opportunities for Australia is such a win for regional Queensland. And like I said, now we just need to get on with the job of delivering what is going to be the best Olympic and Paralympic Games. And Rocky can be really proud that they're part of that now.
15: New drug driving laws will be reviewed if the New South Wales opposition wins the March election. The Minns government is being accused of rushing through the legislation allowing registered medicinal cannabis users to get behind the wheel with THC in their system. A world-first program allowing researchers to trial potential multiple sclerosis treatments side by side has released its first results. Rather than spend years testing one potential treatment, the octopus-platypus trial tests several methods at once and uses early evidence to determine which should be prioritised for further study. MS Australia's Dr. Julie Morahan says the medications being tested in stage one are already marketed for other conditions. In finance, one Australian dollar buying 71.22 US cents.
18: Wandle, Need and Feed. The name says it all. Next to Thinkwater. 994RO, your sport now.
15: In the AFL, at halftime in the preliminary final between the Sydney Swans and Fremantle, Sydney lead Fremantle 48-29. Brisbane has finalised preparations for tomorrow's preliminary final against Hawthorn. The Lions are one win away from reaching a fourth consecutive grand final. Veteran Dane Zorko says the squad is under no illusions on what awaits them at the MCG.
6: You know, there's no tomorrow, right? There's no opportunity to even get to the game that, you know, most teams set their goals on at the start of the year is to reach a grand final. So everyone knows what's at stake. The pressures are high. The intensity's high.
15: Roosters coach Trent Robinson has confirmed Angus Crichton will make his long-awaited return from injury in tomorrow night's NRL semi-final. And Aussie golfer Adam Scott is just one shot off the pace after the opening round of the British PGA Championship. That's the latest news and sport.
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3: Clear tonight across Central Queensland with a low of 13 in Rockhampton for a sunny day tomorrow and 31. Yeppoon, 16 to 24. Gladstone, 14 to 27. And Billawilla, 7 to 33 degrees.
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7: Good evening, everyone. Welcome along. It is our Friday night show. It's a special one-off Friday night show we're having. Continuous call team back next Friday for the preliminary final. And then our summer Friday nights will begin in earnest. We'll have the duck here and we'll also have our weekly talk with Dr. Ross. So a little bit of moving around from Thursdays to Fridays for some of the things that we do on our show. But tonight, because the preliminary final a week away, there's no NRL final being played in the NRL in the NRLW, so we're here until 10:30, and we're keeping across all in the NRLW, so we're here until 10:30, and we're keeping across all of the sport

0: all of the emotion of that coming out of the SCG. 131873 is the number. Lots of feedback coming in, and I think sometimes you can go overboard just tracking fuel prices, but I think there is something happening right now. Just in the last 2 or 3 days, they've really started to go up, and I think people are starting to notice. So, for instance, Metro at Croydon, up 10 cents a litre this morning. It's now $1.29.9. It was $1.09. That's 2 days ago. So it's going up in fairly substantial leaps across the board. And I think this is going to become a political headache for the government, because that excise which they dropped, well, they restored it. And now there's a very good argument for some assistance to people. So if people needed the assistance earlier in the year, when they halved the excise, well, I would argue they probably need it even more now. 131873 is the number. What we are going to do tonight, because we're finishing up at 10:30, we're going to do the brain game a bit earlier. We're going to do it right now.
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0: Now, our brain game tonight, once again, we've got the White Globe prize pack. You can get yourself a teeth whitening kit. You get the sleep grinder guard. You get some whitening toothpaste. It's all part of a pack that you can buy from White Glow at supermarkets and chemists. That's one prize. The other one, of course, is the John Stanley Mr. Magoo mug, which is, surprisingly, when you think that there are boats and there are cruises and there are big land-based holidays and even cars being given away on our network, this is the most sought-after prize on the network, the Mr. Magoo mug that we give away on our program. So to win the prize tonight, I'm going to ask this question. Hannah thinks it's a bit grim for a Friday night, which might give you a clue as to what the answer is, but something for which France is really well known was used for the last time in 1977. And in fact, you know, I think to myself, gee, was it really still being used in 1977? It was. For the last time they used this thing in 1977, all you got to do is get on the phone, 131873, and tell me what it is. You don't even pronounce it correctly. 131873, first person to give me the answer I'm looking for, which is the correct answer, you'll win the prizes tonight at 11 after 9.

0: affirmative. Don't mess with Mr. In Between.
1: No, don't mess with Mr. In Between.
2: Yes, let's see. 12 minutes past nine it is. Rick. Rick, what's the answer we're looking for here?
3: Look, I believe it's the guillotine.
2: It is. Last used in September of 1977. What about that?
3: And do you know a little interesting thing about the guillotine? It was originally not designed to chop off someone's head. It was designed to chop off their finger.
2: Ah, all right. Fantastic.
3: Yeah, there you go.
2: See, so Hannah was telling me this might be a little bit grim for a Friday night, and you've just made it even grimmer. There you go. Good on you. All right, well done. Thank you very much for that. So you're our winner. You have won yourself the White Glow prize pack. You can get those at major supermarkets and chemists. You also get the John Stanley Mr. Magoo mug, which on our feedback line, it's a prize that money can't buy. And we are working on our own little ooshies. Of the overnight, we're going to call it 2GB 4BC After Dark, my program, Phil O'Neill's program. If we can get a John Stanley ushi, a Phil O'Neill ushi, I'm thinking about a duck ushi, and a David Flint ushi. That was my idea, and I think that'd be fantastic, and I think they'd be sought after prizes. So we are working on it. And when I mentioned it, people were thinking I was saying it as a joke. No, I'm serious. I'm serious on that one. And at 13 past nine, before I go to something a little lighter, we were, if you're listening, very late last night. Now, Phil O'Neill, who does the overnight show, the After Dark show, he and I

0: wear dark rimmed glasses that aren't dissimilar. But I keep reading about smart glasses. And I hear, for instance, senior politicians now raising questions, people talking about whether they should be banned from certain areas. But there are so many different smart glasses. And if you've got just a pair of Ray-Ban glasses with dark frames, they're supposed to have a little light on them that tells you they're smart glasses, but those are often not that visible, and you've only got to go online and see how many knockoffs there are, knockoffs of the Meta smart glasses. So they're everywhere. So if you're going to ban them, for instance, say in our workplace, you'd have to have someone at the lift as you come out and have someone inspect your glasses. Or is it going to be a situation where you get down to the swimming pool and some pervert's wearing the smart glasses trying to film stuff and you're going to be asked, can we see those glasses you've got? It's a problem. So good luck policing those. And once again, the stable door has been swung shut, but the horse has bolted long ago. 9:15.
1: The fun is back this weekend.
2: He also said he's going to have a little bit of a rocky road because there's not much sugar in it.
1: So is the banter and all the NRL action.
3: Drinkwater slices through and opens the scoring for the Cowboys.
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3: Tassie's double. Darryl, he might break the record tonight.
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0: 9:18 here on this Friday night. Julia just sends me a story, and I think this is what I was talking about before. Leisure centres in the Bankstown area, the Canterbury Bankstown Council, they're going to ban AI glasses in leisure centres. A lot of kids, a lot of young kids there. But again, if you ban them, does it mean that if you've got a set of glasses that could be AI, do you have to hand them over at the entrance? What are you wearing? Because that's the extent to which this has gone now, and the regulation of these things, and they're being sold hand over fist. And there's an $89 knockoff at Kmart, which went very, very quickly, and they've been sold out. And every time they get new stock, it just goes straight away. So these things do seem to be absolutely everywhere. 131873 is the number. Now, community theatre. I've wanted to do this for a long time because this is one of the great parts of, I think, culture, where people get themselves involved in community plays, community shows. The Willoughby Community Theatre is a really big one. It's been going for a long time. Almost all the people involved are volunteers, members of the community. They do it as a side gig. There's a few people, musicians and others, who are paid, but all of these people are volunteers, including one of our own, who I'm going to let you hear in a moment, because they're doing a show. This is a famous show, the 25th annual Putnam County Spelling Bee. It was actually here, I think, maybe 15 to 20 years ago. Magda Zabanski, Marina Pryor, others were in it. It was fantastic production here. But it's a show where it's essentially a musical based around that spelling bee culture in the United States. We have someone standing on a stage and kids get up there and they've got to spell the words. And it's a comedy. It's very funny. There's great music. This is part of the opening number. Here it is.

0: So that's the sound of it. It's got that real Broadway musical sound to it, but it's very unique and very different, and it's been very successful. It's been around for, as I say, just over 20 years. They've been performing it at the Willoughby Community Theatre Company in Sydney. There are a couple of shows left, so if you're listening to us, Queensland, you might have to get into a car or whatever it is, but because there's a couple of shows left. But this community theatre happens everywhere. And so what we're going to have to talk about is specifically this show and this community theatre company, but also community theatre everywhere as an idea if you're looking for something to get involved in. Now, this particular show features, and I'll read what they say, the official pronouncer, the person who stands on the stage and actually gives the kids the words they have to spell. In this case, it says it's usually an improv comedian providing ridiculous usage in a sentence examples when asked to use words in a sentence. So it's usually an improv comedian, a very funny person. Well, in this particular show at Willoughby, it's being performed, that role, by Luke Davis, very well known, of course, to those who listen to the Continuous Call team in our network. This is what he does outside being a radio manager. I spoke with him about it earlier this week.
1: Good evening, John.
2: What do you think about that description of your role?
1: I know you don't see a lot of humour around here, but trust me, I'm very, very funny.
2: Yes.
1: Very funny.
2: So you have to say, okay, you spell this word.
1: So for instance, John, like I'll give you a word and then you would ask for a definition and to have it used in a sentence.
2: Yep.
1: So for you, I would say, John, the word is optimism and the definition is hopefulness and confidence about the future or success or something. And the sentence would be that medical experts were baffled by John's persistent optimism regarding two teams that usually spend September in Bali.
2: You spent a bit of time on that one, didn't you?
1: I did.
2: Very
1: a little
2: good.
1: Bit. Right.
2: Now you've kind of buried the lead here because, of course, this is an American show, and a lot of these American shows, when they are performed, and part of the culture and tradition is they're performed with the American accent. So the role you're playing, you are, I think, you're wearing a wig.
1: I am,
2: and you are doing it in an American accent.
1: I am, but I'm not going to give it to you tonight, John.
2: Are you serious?
1: Are you
2: just give
1: call
2: me
1: him?
2: One word in the
1: mirror. Utensil.
2: Utensil.
1: Utensil. An implement or container used for practical purposes. And the sentence might be that when asked what trophy the Dragons brought home this season, John pointed to his favourite wooden utensil.
2: You've put a lot of work into this. And so the just broadly, there's a lot of fantastic songs in, such as I Love My Dictionary. And
1: yeah, my friend. So, look, it's a great little show. So it's focused on your traditional American spelling bee, which is held inside a school gymnasium, and you have all these young hopefuls, and they've all got different paths in life. And so there's the confident speller that won last year. Then there's the homeschooled hippie type one, or the one with parents that come down hard on them. So they're all you know, adults playing children at this spelling bee. And the beauty of this production is that we then call up four unsuspecting members from the audience to come up on stage, sit and essentially be a part of this spelling bee and stand up and spell the words. And some of them survive for longer in the shows than others, and others are there for a lot of the show.
2: So they just get pulled up on stage.
1: They
2: randomly
1: get pulled up on stage. They sit on the bleachers with the rest of the cast, and then they're brought into all the singing and dancing as well. So it's a lot of fun.
2: I was lucky enough to see the production I saw had Magda Zabanski, and of course, yeah, it had to be hilarious with her playing one of the spellers.
1: That's right. Marina Pryor and David Campbell were in that production as well. Yeah.
2: Fantastic. And they come out and they work out the spelling because they can't write, but they do it on their hand to try and look at in their mind the word to associate where the letters are.
1: Well, you think about how you might, you know, spell a word. And yeah, so there's one speller that does write it on their hands before they spell it out. There's another one that uses his foot and he spells it out.
2: That might have been Magda's character.
1: That was
2: foot.
1: That's right. William Barfay, Magda played. And so we all remember things and spell things differently.
2: So when you do this, so you've obviously done a lot of shows with the Willoughby Theatre Company, and a lot of our listeners have been involved in community theatre. Do they have auditions? Do they have the old cattle call? How does it work?
1: It's actually quite competitive. So like every production that we do, and Willoughby Theatre Company's been around for 70 years now, and the likes of Hugh Jackman did a production with Willoughby, Paint Your Wagon back in 1989, Yvonne Kenny. A lot of people have come through community theatre, and we're just one of them. But there would be dozens or, in some productions, hundreds of people that line up to audition. Everyone's fair game from the beginning, and then we cast the show. And then probably 2 or 3 months, we rehearse Tuesday nights, when Thursday
2: you say
1: nights,
2: we cast
1: Sundays.
2: The show, so you're part of the cattle call, I see.
1: Oh, yeah, yeah. Oh, look.
2: So who's doing the casting? Do they sit there in the way we see it?
1: Absolutely.
2: Yeah, thank you very much. Yeah, thank you.
1: That's right. There's singing and acting and dancing auditions. And so we've got the director and the choreographer and the musical director. They're all in the room there, and they're one at a time. We put on a number and we go in and do the audition and do our best. You know, we've all got our day jobs, but if you do have a love for theatre, and some people are singers, some people are dancers, some people are acting, I can do a little bit of both. I get joy out of it. I'm not at this professional level, and I'm glad you used the word community. Like in the olden days, we would say amateur theatre. And while it is amateur, it is this beautiful community of people that come together from different walks of life, just brought together by something they love.
2: Is there a song that you really enjoy that sticks out in this show?
1: Oh, there's one song called Magic Foot, and it's played by that Magda Szubanski, yeah. where she William Barfay, he spells the words out with his foot, and he sings and he dances around, then everybody gets involved. It's a wonderful number. It's just a fun show.

0: just so people know what we're talking about, because I think when you think, okay, say sometimes you might have a word and you think, oh, how do you spell that? So you'll write the word out just so you can satisfy yourself that you're doing it right as you write it out.
1: Mm-hmm.
0: But they can't write it out, so they have to do it, you know, with their fingers on their palm or on feet on the floor in that way, so they kind of visualize those words.
1: Because the rules of the spelling bee is that once you start spelling, if you take one misstep, I ring the bell and you are apt.
0: Yeah, so if you say one letter that's wrong.
1: One letter that's wrong.
0: You're ringing the bell.
1: I get to ring the bell, the power.
0: So you're the, and you're not a nice character, really, are you?
1: Not at all. There's a bit of a disgruntled vice principal that never quite reached his lot in life. And so the one piece of power he has in his life and his career is ringing that damn bell and ruining children's dreams.
0: Yeah, and you've been doing this all your life. So you've made a career of radio.
1: Hmm.
0: And I talked to you about this. I asked you, did you want to be on stage? Because it's a hard life being an actor, or is just satisfied doing this?
1: Everyone's a bit different, but for me, I just enjoy I've enjoyed performing all my life, and then as time's gone on, and I've been doing it for 25 odd years now, I just love the community. I love every 6 months I get to meet a new bunch of people, and some of those friends stick and some of them move on, and that's okay, but you are constantly meeting new people and you're working on a project together. That's the bit I love now. But that said, there's a lot of people that do. They are young people who are building their way into this industry. I'm thinking of the productions on around Sydney and Brisbane at the moment. My Fair Lady, there's three people I performed with Willoughby in the cast of My Fair Lady. There's a girl, Abby, who does hair, wigs and makeup. She started with us and now she's on My Fair Lady. There's people in Fiddler on the Roof, Anastasia, which is coming to Brisbane as well. So they're all over. So this community theatre can be a stepping stone, or it can just be for people who, you know, have normal day jobs and they just love to do this at night. We've got people in our cast. One's a GP, a couple of teachers. I work at a radio station. One's an urban planner. Everyone's different. And what I enjoy I'm 42 now, but I'm doing this project with 18-year-olds, but then there's also 70-year-olds around that you would ordinarily not spend time with. But here we are all together in this one room working on a project and building something special.
0: What would you say to someone who feels they're a performer? Maybe at home, they might sing in the shower, you know, the old cliche, and they've always thought, I'd like to have a crack at this, and maybe their life has changed and they think, I wish I had a bit something else I could do. This sounds perfect.
1: It is. And there's a place for everybody, really. And there's so many different community theatre groups around Sydney and Brisbane and all around Australia. There's a place for you. Put up your hand, be brave, go and audition, go and sing that song. And, you know, you may not be the lead part, but you may be in the background of the ensemble, but you're still part of something special. And it's beyond on stage as well, is that we've got roles in this production. If there's 50 people on stage, we've got 100 people backstage. They may be building the sets. They may be painting. They may be doing the wigs. They might be sewing costumes, lighting, sound.
0: Well, that's just volunteers.
1: These are all volunteers, but they're all part of this larger production. And when we put on our big productions, we did Beauty and the Beast earlier in the year. We're doing Billy Elliot next year. It is amazing that there is probably 200 people buzzing in that theatre. Some are on stage, some are in the orchestra pit playing various instruments. It is just alive.
0: We're talking about community theatre with Luke Davis, who's part of this production, the 25th Annual Putnam County Spelling Bee. There's one more chance to see it, or a couple of chances. It's actually tomorrow at the concourse at Chatswood. But this is a broader conversation just around community theatre and community involvement. The beauty of this one, and you've already demonstrated a bit earlier, you're the person that asks the questions. So you say the words that have to be spelt by the contestants, and probably a bit like the Mikado, I had a little list. Every production, you fashion the words and the questions, everyone's different. So you came in here with this look on your face. I couldn't believe it. Look on your face, because you've come up with all, have you had got follicle down there for me? And
1: well, you're close. Here's a word for you. Look, John, please spell fossil.
0: Fossil.
1: Fossil.
0: Can you give me some context for that?
1: Yeah, the definition. It's a preserved remains or trace of living thing from a distant geological age. And in the sentence, it's archaeologists were thrilled to discover a living fossil broadcasting live each night from the Piermont studios.
0: All right. Very good. All right. So you came in here with all these pre-written and you're having a lot of fun with it, but I'm guessing each show you then can write some contemporary stuff.
1: That's the beauty of it. And so we could have people who are, you know, there might be a bald person, there might be somebody really tall, there might be someone in a loud outfit that we can have different words and definitions that can, you know, gently make fun of them and just, you know, keep the show alive.
0: Fantastic. All right. So
1: can I tell you though, I started doing theatre in high school. I was actually dragged into a production of Half a Sixpence when, you know, I was doing music in high school, and the music teacher dragged me in and said, come on, audition. And I'll tell you what, it is a great place to meet girls, John. It is a great.
0: I'm saying for good.
1: Absolutely, it is a great place.
0: But the other thing is, just a great place to meet people.
1: People.
0: If you want to have friends, and you think to yourself, "Oh, I wish I had a few more people who are like-minded."
1: Yeah.
0: And you say you were dragged into it.
1: Yeah, absolutely.
0: So someone, you would have wanted to go off and watch Stupid Manly or something.
1: Of course.
0: And someone said, "Come to the." You go, really?
1: Come to the theatre, and I've discovered something, and this is, you know, more than 25 years ago now, that has just been such a big part of my life. I come in here to the radio station, this is one half, and then, you know, secretly, not secretly, but this completely other factor of my life is a different world and a different community, and I just love the community. The other point I'd make is affordability. There is a lot of theatre out there, and it is expensive to see theatre these days. Have a look at some community theatre. It doesn't mean that the quality isn't there. You can spend a fraction of the price of a professional show and see a really good production of whatever it may be. We've got just young talent who are studying at the Conservatorium or NIDA or the Griffith University in Queensland. There's so much talent out there, but only so many professional productions. So check out your local community.
0: Okay, and the tickets cover hire of the venue. There are obviously a couple of professionals in the middle of it all, would have to be there.
1: Yes, look, we will be. We're completely not for profit, so any money that we make just goes into the next production. We pay for a nominal fee for orchestra members, but apart from that, everybody is volunteer. Something special.
0: Okay, so at the end of the show, you all come out there, you take a bow, and then if the applause is still going, you come out and you do the encore.
1: That's
0: you
1: right.
0: Keep coming out and doing it.
1: That's right.
0: And so, do you know when the show's really hit the mark?
1: Oh, you can feel it. You can feel it because it's
0: a buzz.
1: You could be in an empty theatre to start with, which has a feel about it itself. But then when a room is filled with people and the energy that comes with that, gee, you can feel that on stage as a performer. And Luke, love it.
0: There is Luke Davis. I spoke with him earlier in the week. But look, the show's on tomorrow. So this is a 70-year-old community theatre company at Willoughby. That's in Sydney. And it's pretty well known around Sydney. But wherever you are, Brisbane, Gold Coast, Sunshine Coast, wherever you are in the large centres in particular, there'll be a community theatre of some kind. There are some tickets, I think, left for the shows tomorrow, and he didn't want to do the accent, Luke. He spent more time making jokes about me than working on his accent, but I forced him to do a little spruik in his American accent, so have a listen.
1: Was it?
0: Yes. All right.
1: Well, John, I would encourage you to book for the 25th annual Putnam County Spelling Bee. It is put on by the Willoughby Theatre Company, and it's playing at the Concourse Lounge this weekend. Two more performances tomorrow, 2 o'clock and 7:30. You can book online at theconcourse.com.au.
0: That's all you need to know. And from my point of view, after those, I think three carefully crafted pot shots from Luke Davis at me, he did mention he's going to be performing, I think, later in the year or next year in Billy Elliot. I'm going to make sure that when he's performing in Billy Elliot, I'm going to get the members of the Continuous Call team to go and sit in the front row and watch him doing it. It'd be very, very funny. 24 and a half to 10.
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0: 21 minutes to 10 here on this Friday night. 131873 is the number. Thanks for all the feedback we're getting and a lot of feedback. Just we got a note here from Michael Packey, who's our national political editor, who's talking about he's in Canberra. So those of you listening through 2CC, E10's about $2.40 or more a litre. Diesel's getting to $3 in some places. He says he's just managed to fill up for $2.30. That's for 91 unleaded, $95 for the tank. So people notice when you fill your tank and you see that price, that total, and it's so much higher than it was not that long ago, and it seems to be going up incrementally. And Michael is saying the opposition's keeping a watch on petrol prices. The issue, even for them, calling whether they should be calling for the excise to be reduced again. Government said it's not keen to do this, but if prices continue, they'll have to do something. So that's a watch, and thank you for Michael. And also, we were talking earlier about smart glasses and how there are leisure centres and others that are now looking at whether they should ban them, try and find a way to keep an eye on people who might be using them, and you don't know, and they're using them in places where they shouldn't be being used. That's not to say, and I'll take this call from Bill, because this is something that I think we do need to stress. There are people who... These glasses are enormously beneficial. Bill, you wanted to make this point, did you?
13: Hi, John. I've been a long-time listener of 2GB, and I listen to all you guys. And 10 years ago, I went blind with glaucoma.
0: Yep.
13: And I am now legally blind, and I got the first set of Meta Ray-Ban smart glasses, and they had a very short battery life, and now I've got the second iteration of the Meta Ray-Ban glasses. And I think where a lot of people are making their mistake, they think they're just a glasses for the pervs, but people don't realise what they do for people who are blind or vision impaired. There's different apps on it. There's one app that's called Be My Eyes, and I can call up to 3 million people worldwide who can come into my glasses at any time, volunteers to show me if I can cross a road or if there's something in front of me or if I've dropped something on the floor.
0: On that with the volunteers, just because I understood what it does, the glasses themselves, or is there someone, because the glass, I understood that as you're walking along, the glasses will be able to identify, will say, there's this ahead of you, there's a road ahead of you, that you're being in your ear, you're getting that information. Is that what's happening?
13: Yes, there's one app that does that you can, and then the other app is that I can walk into a room and say, hey, Meta, what's in front of me? and it will tell me exactly where I am in the room and how many, who's where and why and what. I can ask where the door to a shop is. With Be My Eyes, I have a live human come in from usually America because it's during the day here, yeah. And they'll come in and they'll ask you what you need, and I'll say, look, I need to find something in the fridge, or I need you to read this.
0: They can see what the glasses are seeing.
13: They see through my glasses. And then there's another app called WhatsApp, whereas I have it with my family that they're on WhatsApp. So if I call them on WhatsApp on a video call and I double tap their arm on my glasses, my wife can see through my glasses.
0: Oh, wow.
13: And if it was something personal, I could say, you know, this is that or that. And they do that. And the thing is with the video, they take 3 minutes of video and that's all there is, and they take a photo.
0: Yeah.
13: Now, if you're blind or vision impaired, you can't see the video you took, you can't see the photo you take. So really, blind and vision impaired people don't use the cameras at all. The camera is only to say, hey, Meta, what's in front of me? It has AI in it as well. The thing is, I spoke to my ophthalmologist just recently about it, and he believes that anyone who's blind or vision impaired should be able to go to their ophthalmologist and get...
0: Yep. Mate, based on what you've just said, I mean, it's like having someone sitting on your shoulder doing, you know, it's amazing.
13: Exactly. And
0: that's fantastic.
13: It's the same. I can do the same thing with a mobile phone by putting it in my top pocket, turning it around back to front and turning the camera on. I can get 3 hours of video in a swimming pool and no one would even know it was in my pocket.
0: I'm so glad you rang because I don't think it changes the concern of people putting these things on, but it's really important, and that's why I took your call, because I have had other people tell me this, but I didn't realise it was extensive of what you've just described, so that you can have people who are watching for you. That would be life-changing. I think that's fantastic. Your life must be different, surely.
13: Well, it is. It's the greatest thing since a mobile phone for a blind person.
0: Yeah.
13: And I encourage everybody to go to WhatsApp, or not WhatsApp, to Google and Google the accessibility of smartphones, smart glasses.
0: Okay.
13: And find out what the accessibility does. Okay. And I'm sure a lot of people will see it differently. And the $69 ones they're selling from China in Kmart or somewhere, they should be barred.
0: Yeah. Simple, I mean, because I thought they were knockoffs of, can they do the things that your glasses do?
13: No.
0: Okay,
13: all they can do is take a photo and a video.
0: Yeah.
13: See, our phones are $700-$800.
0: Yeah. Hey, Ben, that is fantastic, mate. I'm so glad you rang, and I hope everyone hears that and maybe make sure everyone knows, because that is a massive boon for someone who's been...
13: I really appreciate you giving me the time
0: I think we all appreciate hearing that, because I think... Thank you for calling, because my understanding... Thank you, Bill. My understanding was that, okay, it kind of allows you to say, oh, there's a pedestrian crossing coming up, you turn right, you turn left. It's much more than that from what he's describing. It's providing him with a set of eyes. So we've got to bear that in mind. And he is saying the knockoffs, the cheap ones that just film and take photos, well, do you really need them? It's a very good point. 131873 is our number now. It's 14 minutes to 10.
14: It's the best time of the year in CQ. The sun is shining. The temp is perfect. But as we know, there's always something happening with the weather. And no one knows that better than Central Queensland's favourite weatherman, Mike Griffin. Don't miss the updates on Friday morning thanks to Thinkwater as we check the weather that's affecting us and find out what's happening on the water. 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
4: Welcome along. It is a Friday night and we are doing a special program here on this Friday. It's not our usual Friday that we'll be bringing you as of 2 weeks from now. Friday nights, the Duck will be part of it, and Doc Ross will reorganise things in the way we have in the past. But tonight, because the NRL decided to have its finals Saturday and Sunday, this is a special program. So we have been getting a lot of feedback on petrol prices as well. This is this one here. Lucky to fill up for 224.9 for 98. Now, 98, of course, most expensive at Metro Werrington. That's Tuesday. Randwick, it was 263.9. I used that for my Subaru. And then this is Campbell saying, I might get down to the 95 till the price goes down. Now, we do know, this is the prices. You've got to be fair, this is because of the mess that's happening in the Middle East, and it's all been engineered by, well, Netanyahu, Trump, whoever, and we keep hearing that there's going to be a ceasefire, and there's no sign of any resolution of all that. It's an absolute mess, and everyone's paying a lot more right around the world for petrol. 131873 is the number now. At 10 to 10, we have tonight also, as we've gone through the night, we've been celebrating rituals and superstitions. There you go. People who are football fans who do the most ridiculous things and the way they do it. And I've been going through all of the great conversations we've had this year on our Only Fans podcast. Got a special one coming up at 10:30 tonight. But the Duck, who's one of our regulars, he's a big Manly fan, the Duck. Even he thinks that he can influence a match when he's watching it. Here was the conversation on that subject with the Duck.
5: Have you got any superstitions? Yeah, when you watch a game, do you wear a jumper when you're watching it? Do you, you choose a jumper carefully? You got a favourite jumper?
6: When we're struggling, I'll normally walk away and they'll score while I've gone, and I'll come back and we've scored.
5: Really?
6: Yeah.
5: So if they're doing badly, you'll walk away and hope things improve.
6: Yeah, and I'll come back and they've normally scored a try. Yep.
5: Really?
6: Yep.
5: Wow.
6: Yeah, I'm doing them a favour. If I go out to Brookvale, if I was at Brookvale every week, they wouldn't win a home game.
5: Very good. You like watching it on TV?
6: Oh, look, I love watching it.
5: Old school listening to it on the radio?
6: I love watching it. Love listening to it on the radio. More of a radio person than TV, although I do watch it on TV.
5: What about at home? You know, family rivalries? Have you got...
6: No, we all go for Manly.
5: All go for Manly.
6: So you wouldn't believe when I met my wife, she was a Manly supporter. She was a big fan of Steve Martin.
5: Oh, right,
6: played for Manly.
5: That's right.
6: Right, so she was a Manly supporter, and then obviously, I don't know how the kids were brainwashed.
5: Yeah, so they had no choice, did they?
6: No, but they love Manly.
4: Yeah, he's forced them to support Manly, but he thinks by walking away from the television, if they're going badly, they'll suddenly do better. Now, this isn't quite a superstition, but it is to do with souvenirs and things that you keep close to your heart. And I need to give you some background here, because Paul Murray, who hosts on News 24, fanatical supporter of Balmain and the Tigers, but then he revealed for the first time that for a few years in the early 90s, he switched teams. He actually abandoned the Tigers and decided to become a Broncos fan. And as part of our conversation, I then said to him, well, surely you didn't, after having switched teams and abandoned the Tigers, jump back on board in time for 2005. Have a listen.
5: There are people listening to this who've heard this and they're thinking, surely this bloke is not going to jump back on the Tigers bandwagon in time for 2005. Surely not.
7: Funny
5: it can't
7: that,
5: be right.
7: It's funny you say that, John. Guess where I was in 2005?
5: No.
7: Right at ANZ Stadium, at Stadium Australia. And I'll tell you in great detail about what it was like to stand in the street of Victoria Road out the front of the Balmain Leagues Club as their passionate, lifelong, sort of favourite son returned, standing by his brother who never lost the faith. But you know what?
5: But the brother could have actually dobbed you. Hey, listen, can I tell you about this bloke here?
7: So to start to see a chance to hang out with him is what brings you back to the club, and then, surprise, surprise, they start to win. But to be standing on Victoria Road as they were standing at the front of the club holding up the trophy, unbelievable. And then later, sadly, when the club physically closed down, the sign at the front of the club there, giant Tigers logo, I bought it at auction and I have it in my garage.
5: The Tigers.
7: The actual Tigers
5: sign from the club.
7: I've got it in my garage, and eventually when my brother gets to a house where it's the gift for him. But I want to show you something. My love for the Tigers extends to something that I bought about 10 years ago, as we started to go off into the wilderness again, as things started not to work out. Now, that is, on my key ring, a membership badge the Balmain Leagues Club from which particular year, John Stanley?
5: 78, 79. That's the year you were born.
7: Correct. Wow. So while we have gone on a long journey, in my pocket every single
5: that
7: night.
5: That is quite extraordinary.
7: Is actual membership from what would have got you into the Balmain Leagues Club in the year of my birth.
4: Remarkable, listen, he carries it with him all the time, close to his heart. He's got the Tigers sign from the old Leagues Club in his garage. And I think we can forgive him, can't we, for having switched teams briefly. 5.5 to 10 now.
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5: Two and a half minutes to 10. It is a Friday night. Of course, we'll be finishing at 10.30 tonight. In the next half hour, we'll bring you what front pages we have and what is likely to be in the Saturday papers. We've got a couple of front pages offered, of course, because of the time. It is much, much later than what we normally bring you tomorrow's headlines. We'll do that for you out of the 10 o'clock news, which is coming up very soon. Also, just on these smart glasses, and again, and I think it's worth just spreading that message, and I hope I'll make sure my colleagues know about this as well. I'm sure the people like Bill who rang us earlier do make sure that everyone in the business knows, because the concern about the smart glasses is that pervs are using them, that they can film, they can do it secretly, they can do it in a clandestine way, because there's scum everywhere, as we know, that want to do this stuff. But then people who are blind and have these glasses, and the glasses can then provide them with information about what's around them in a very sophisticated way, as Bill described, it can be life-changing. It can be, and I started to think about, and I hope Bill and others don't mind me saying this, I think of someone who's vision impaired and the various ways that they move themselves around, and you think, well, you go back far enough, people, it would be a white stick. And now you've got this very sophisticated way of knowing what's happening, which I think would be such a boon to those people. So thank you so much for that call. Just on the El Cheapo one, the El Cheapo ones, and again, there's the knockoffs at Kmart, and you just go on the websites, Amazon and others, and you can find these glasses as well that are all being sold for, in some cases, very cheap. They're very cheap. John's saying here, could you use them in lieu of car cameras? They'd fail to see everything that you, the driver, see and don't see, and might be superior to in-car cameras. Well, when we were doing our car segment and talked about this, I did raise this, but one of the concerns there, and I'm not a concern I'd necessarily have, but one of the concerns would be that if you've got dash cam, the dash cam can tell you what you have been doing and haven't been doing, and it's a record of whether you might have been doing something wrong. The glasses might be a more effective way of seeing whether you were actually concentrating on the road. So there's a double-edged sword there, but you've got a point.
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6: Good evening, I'm Alex Riddell. An Australian man accused of murdering a teenage girl in Thailand has pleaded not guilty in his first appearance in court. 45-year-old Simon Carman is facing four charges, including murder, concealing a corpse and abducting a minor for indecent purposes. He's told the court he acted in self-defence and has urged authorities to grant him bail. The Albanese government says it's not considering a reduction to the fuel excise to address soaring petrol prices. The cost of unleaded and diesel has climbed well above $2 a litre as tension in the Middle East continues. The government ended its temporary cut to the fuel excise last month. Treasurer Jim Chalmers is playing down the prospect of restoring the measure.
7: From an economic point of view, the war in Iran has been a disaster, putting extra pressure on Australians and people right around the world. You can see that in the way the global oil price is playing out at the bowser. So obviously we're aware of that. That's why our cost of living relief is so important.
6: A man has died after he was attacked by a shark off Perth's Sorrento Beach this morning. This witness, Daryl, says everyone at the beach is shocked.
8: Oh, I just can't believe it. Yeah, just nest fishing in a place like this. Don't expect that. I think they were just, the two guys, just mates going for a swim like they do daily.
6: The Reserve Bank believes inflation remains high and a further interest rate hike may be needed to bring it down. The RBA board will meet later this month, with some analysts predicting the official cash rate could rise 0.25%. An Israeli national living in Sydney will spend at least 9 years behind bars for his role in an online investment scam which defrauded more than 1,000 victims. The 56-year-old was found to have dealt with more than $50 million worth of criminal proceeds linked to the scam. Queensland police say a drug trafficking network has been dismantled, seizing more than 80 kilos of drugs and arresting 18 people. The police operation has been running for the past 9 months, targeting an alleged trafficking and money laundering network operating across Queensland's southeast and north. The coach of the LA Rams has declared he hopes his team never has to play in Australia again. Jordan Tunbridge reports.
9: A week after his side was thumped by the San Francisco 49ers at the MCG, Sean McVay has made his feelings about the long trip down under very clear.
10: We're not playing in Australia ever again, I hope. You know, not because it wasn't a great atmosphere, that'll get taken out of context.
9: The Rams touched down in Melbourne only about a day before kickoff, while the 49ers arrived a week earlier to acclimatise. McVay may be alone in wanting to stay away. The NFL is already committed to returning to Melbourne. The deal includes at least one more regular season game at the MCG over the next 3 years. Jordan Tunbridge, Melbourne.
6: In finance, the Australian dollar is trading at 71.24 US cents.
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6: At the beginning of the final quarter in the preliminary final between Sydney and Fremantle, a short time ago, Sydney were leading Fremantle 72-55. In the NRLW final series, the Raiders have defeated the West Tigers in the elimination final. Sharks coach Craig Fitzgibbon denies this is their last chance to win a premiership before a rebuild. With several players leaving the club, this season has been referred to repeatedly as their last dance. Speaking ahead of tomorrow night's semi-final against the Roosters, Fitzgibbon says that's not how he sees it.
11: No, it's never a last chance. Every year is different, and you got to build a lot of components of your team and know what you're about to get there. And yeah, we're fortunate we've earned the right. We're still in the fight.
6: Captain Matt Ryan has been left out of the Socceroos squad for the upcoming friendlies against Brazil in Townsville and Brisbane. That's the latest news and sport.
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20: Clear tonight across Central Queensland with a low of 13 in Rockhampton for a sunny day tomorrow and 31. Yeppoon, 16 to 24. Gladstone, 14 to 27. And Billawilla, 7 to 33 degrees.
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21: Now it's back to John Stanley, right across Australia.

all. Welcome along. Final hour of our show on this Friday night, our special Friday night program. 131873 is the number at the SCG. Freeman, who've been behind for nearly all the match, they've now pulled in front 76-70 with about, I think there's 8 minutes to go at the SCG. We'll keep across that one for you. It's still a very tight match, but Fremantle, who were the favourites, they looked like they were on the back foot for most of the match, but in this quarter they've put the foot down. They're now in front, so we'll keep across that one for you, and we'll get to the SCG and see what's happened as they get to a very, very exciting finish. We've actually got a couple of really, really special little presentations of superstitions and rituals which are done through the night tonight. And one that comes from one of the biggest names in Australian sport ever, who was a huge name back in the 80s, big fan of Manly. A lot of Manly fans we've had tonight. A lot of Manly fans seem to be very superstitious. So we'll bring you those as well. And because it's very early, we do this tonight. A lot of Manly fans seem to be very superstitious. So we'll bring you those as well. And because it's very early, we do this most

Now, for our Queensland listeners, the Courier Mail, the front page of the Courier Mail, their headline says Sticky Wicket. And they're saying, and this is a Robert Craddock story, the iconic Gabba cricket pitch will be shifted across Brisbane under a top-secret plan to safeguard Brisbane's sporting soul. So Brisbane's sporting soul apparently lives within the Gabba pitch. So it'll be shifted across Brisbane, and it'll be at the new Olympic Stadium. So this is another of these stories about what's happening in the lead-up to the Olympics. So they've got a picture of a, in fact, they're saying the options include using a Chinook helicopter. And so there's an artist impression. In fact, they're calling it an AI-generated image of a Chinook helicopter with four ropes, a little platform, transporting the pitch across Brisbane. And the AI image includes the Gabba pitch. And it's got the stumps are in there as well as they're moving it. So look, it's amusing. And also there's a line here saying world rowing hoses down rocky win in inverted commas. Now yesterday's front page of the Courier Mail was trumpeting the win for Queensland and the government in ensuring that rowing would be held there in Rockhampton. Seemingly now world rowing saying not so fast. It is 6 years to go. So again, as I say, a lot of the stories in the lead up to the Olympics do need to be take it with a grain of salt. They've also got this one, the Courier Mail. Ambulance crews were allowed to be diverted for meal breaks rather than being used to respond to some of the most serious emergency 000 calls under a controversial policy that was only scrapped a week before parliamentary estimates. So that's on the front page as well. Now, look, Sydney and the Telegraph, I haven't got their front page, but I've got, they will be featuring, and they have got details on, there was a big police raid that was made earlier today. This was, and there's two of these stories. This is Task Force Falcon, which is investigating public place shootings and gangland violence and the rest. And so they made some arrests. These are linked to the Coconut Cartel. But the Telegraph says that a search of an apartment building in Pyrmont found drugs and an armoured Mercedes Maybach worth $1.1 million. So it's an armoured vehicle, a Merc that's kind of bulletproof. So this is what crims are driving around in, seemingly, although there are allegations against people who've been arrested. But the police have seized this thing, a $1.1 million Mercedes Maybach, which is armoured and bullet-resistant for obvious reasons. But there's also this one from Strike Force Raptor. Now, remember, the story that's unfolded in the last 5-6 weeks, but it's been around for longer than that, but it's really started to ramp up, is that the crooks who are engineering all of these drive-by shootings, gangland hits, and some of them have been claiming the lives of innocent people, well, they've been contracting this out. And in some cases, they've got young people who take the jobs. They don't know anything about who they're supposed to be hitting, but they take the jobs, and that's why some of these jobs are boshed. Now, that's the background. This is a statement the police have released. This is Task Force Raptor. They've arrested four people from Victoria who are alleged to have travelled to Sydney to carry out criminal contracts, which are linked to two shootings earlier this month. They say in on the early hours of Monday, 31 August, three unknown men forced entry into a home on Dora Street at Hurstville. There was no one there, but there were shots fired within the house. And then they say half an hour later, shots were fired at a parked vehicle on Reed Street, Torella. No injuries reporting there. And then as they go on, there were other issues. There were warrants at homes issued at Lunia and Campbelltown. This is earlier this month. It's the allegation is the group of people who travelled from Victoria stayed there during these shootings, and now they've gone to Victoria and they've arrested three people. This is in Melbourne. There's a Melbourne Epping, so a 22-year-old arrested in Epping in Melbourne, and a 23-year-old, 26-year-old, and a 16-year-old boy all arrested in Donnybrook. And they've been taken to Melbourne West Police Station. So the allegation would be that these contracts that are being issued for these jobs may have been taken by these people. That's the claim and the allegation by the police in Victoria, who took the job, drove to Sydney, drove back to Victoria, but the police have now charged them, so we'll see what the consequences are of that police action. Now, Sydney Morning Herald, they've got a story about John Howard. He is backing immigration as tensions rise over visas. He says immigration is one of Australia's

0: Australia's great success stories. The best way to deal with Pauline Hanson is not to pay her much attention. He's called for calm, says people should feel they're part of Australia regardless of their ethnic background. So he's saying if your parents were born in Italy, Lebanon, China, why should you ask of them that they give up affection for the country of their ancestry? So that's an intervention in the immigration debate from John Howard, who is saying he's backing immigration over the, as tensions rise over visas. And so it's becoming very messy, this, but that's a fascinating intervention by John Howard. They've also got on the front page of the Herald the story we brought you earlier, the Reserve Bank sending a blunt signal before it makes a decision on interest rates, which will be rising. That's what's happening there. And then the Australian newspaper, it is saying... Oh, hang on to your hat if you're in the Gold Coast. It's saying that the Gold Coast property market's falling at a rate of knots. It says asking prices for homes across the Gold Coast are falling at a rate of knots and wiping hundreds of thousands of dollars on the values ahead of another expected rate rise. The traditional boom and bust southeast Queensland city, which became a sought-after pandemic era escape, is now facing a price free fall. That's in the Gold Coast, and that's on the front page of the Australian newspaper. And they've also got a story on their front page, the Australian, about the Snowy Hydro, Snowy 2.0, where Flo, that is the big, big drilling machine that was stuck down there for a couple of years at one point, but it seems, according to the Australian, to have been stuck for 100 days. And they're trying to work on how they can keep it going because the drill itself and the drill bit seems to have been damaged. So the Australian reporting that story as well. Now, I did mention that story for you. This was on the in relation to those smart glasses, where you've now got I did put a bit of a caveat on it. The smart glasses, where I said for people who are blind or visually impaired, I said what a difference it is, the sophistication of the smart glasses for them compared to, and I did describe it, I did just call it a white stick. And Tiffy, who's one of our regular correspondents, who is blind and says, I need to have a sighted guide if I've got a support worker. And she says, even Vision Australia and anyone from guide dogs tell you, you needed to call it a white cane, not a white stick. So, and it is important that, so it's a white cane, not a white stick. And of course, since those days, you've got guide dogs who have become the eyes for people. But of course, if you can get these smart glasses and do the things that Bill was telling us about earlier, that is a boon as well. 131873 is the number, 17 past 10 at the SCG. It does look like the dream's over for the Swans unless something dramatic happens. The Fremantle side's put its foot down and they're now leading 82-70 with about a minute and a half left. You'd think they're going to get through to the grand final. They haven't won a competition, Fremantle, and the Swans so brave with so many of their best players missing, but looks like they're going to fall short. We'll let you know. There's a minute 20 to go in that match at 18 past 10 now.
1: Wheels are everywhere, on the streets, in songs. 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And there's the one we spin each morning on 4RO, thanks to Harvey Norman Electrical and Computers. Where would we be without the wheel? And what would we do without the 4RO Wonder Wheel? Thanks to Harvey Norman Electrical and Computers on the talk of Central Queensland. 994RO.
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0: 20 and a half past 10. Let's go quickly to Spiro Christopoulos, who's been at the SCG for most of tonight. It's looked like a dream for the Swans, and it was really only probably, Spiro, the last 10 minutes of the match. They started to wobble, and Freo put the foot down and won by 12 points.
8: Heartbreak for the Sydney Swans, John. They led by 27 points in that third quarter, but they just ran out of steam in the fourth term here at the SCG tonight. Unfortunately, a lot of pressure on those young boys to maintain the lead. There was a Fremantle goal right on the siren in the third term. That kept them in the contest. They started fast and they were unstoppable in the end there. And I'm just in the Fremantle dugout right now. The coach, Justin Longmuir, elated, very, very excited about that win in the playing group as well. So many Fremantle fans here at the SCG. But heartbreak for the Swans. They deserve a huge pat on the back for getting this far and doing as well as they did with the young squad. But it wasn't meant to be for Sydney in 2026. They bow out of the competition. The Fremantle Dockers, the first team, through to the 2026 AFL Grand Final. They will play the winner of tomorrow's game between Hawthorn and Brisbane at the MCG.
0: Yeah, look, it's shattering for Swans fans, but I think if you probably look back on it objectively, they've probably overachieved in that match tonight against the team that's shown itself to be the best team in the competition all year. And then they've got to now, they've got a lot of experience, they know their coach is good, they've got to work out what they're going to do with their the three of their four best players who are, of course, under suspension. So all of those post-mortems tomorrow, but right now, 22 minutes past 10 is the time. Look, we've been, and we're going to have only fans very shortly, with the biggest fan of the New Zealand Warriors. This is the Mad Butcher. He's not as boisterous as he was, but you're going to hear him coming up soon in our episode of Only Fans. But just on superstition, I just want to play, this is the legendary Malcolm Johnston, who is the biggest name in Australian racing back in the early 90s. He's a phenomenal fan of Manly. And when he talked about how he follows his club, he doesn't hold back. He's a very, very enthusiastic supporter, Miracle Mal. Just have a listen.
9: Just go out on the hill.
0: You stand on the hill?
9: Yeah,
0: and did you yell? Do you yell, abuse the refs, all of that stuff?
9: And at home, when I'm at home, I have a couple of dogs and they know when the footy's on because I'm passionate at the and I like watching the footy. John, honestly, I do love watching it by myself.
0: Yeah. But you yell, don't you? Yeah,
9: I yell.
0: Scream.
9: Yes, yeah, I do. And what were you doing then? And all that.
0: Abuse the refs, all of that.
9: Oh, yeah. I swear a lot and raise my voice a lot, so the dogs shit themselves. But they know Manly's playing for sure. And, John, I'll tell you a true story. I record every game. If they win, I will watch it three or four times during the week. If they lose,
10: Oh, dear.
9: I find it very, very hard to watch it.
0: Yeah, look, we've had some amazing rituals and superstitions tonight, and I just want to play you one more. This is the man who wrote That's in Queensland, Dennis Carnahan. He's a massive Canberra fan. He's got two rituals. Whenever Canberra is out of the competition, on that night he goes and watches the 89 grand final again, but then he's got a superstition about the jumpers he wears to the games. Have a listen.
11: I still, each year I'll have a night to myself where the Raiders are finally knocked out for that year where I know they can't win, and that night I'm putting on 89. And
10: is that right? So that's your routine.
11: And if I'm sufficiently miserable, I'll put 20. I'll put 94 on as well. And it's a very rare one that'll go back to 90 as well. But that has happened.
10: So when the that's it, we can't make the finals.
11: That's my Mad Monday. I just rewatch those grand finals.
10: Wow.
11: Yeah.
10: Superstitions. Even if you're watching at home, you've got all your jumpers and you're thinking, all right, one jumper am I going to wear for this game? So do I wear the Canberra Milk jumper, the Woodges jumper? And you're thinking, if I pick the wrong jumper, they might lose. It's ridiculous. You do think that
11: way,
10: don't you?
11: That's what I said. You said that about the refereeing in the 2019 grand final. I actually had Paul Osborne's jumper.
10: Oh, right.
11: The jumper that he wore in the grand final, he gave it to me to wear on that day. And so what I did, I had the 2019 jersey, nice and fresh and clean underneath, and I had Paul Osborne's jersey over the top. At the 19th minute mark of the game, I take Paul Osborne's jersey off, representing him leaving the field.
10: Yep.
11: And I'm back to 2019, and the Raiders are going well, and the Raiders are going okay, and they're in the competition. They're in the competition. They're in the contest. I didn't put it on with 12 minutes to go. 12 minutes to go, BJ Lelua tries to beat Latrell instead of just giving the ball to the unmarked Rapana, and so gets tackled. And then next play, he belts Latrell in a tackle and then stands over him layering up, leaving a hole through which James Tedesco runs.
10: And the reason that happened
11: was
10: because...
11: Had I put that jersey on, Joey gives the ball to Rapana up, bang, try, Raiders win.
10: So you've gone through... The guilt of not putting the right jumper on at the
11: back
10: right
11: on.
10: Time.
11: I should have put it on. Sorry, Ozzy.
0: There's another intelligent man who thinks that the jumper he was wearing watching a grand final influenced the result. 26 past 10, heartbreak for the Swans tonight. Tom says, must have been more than the last 10 minutes, the Swans died in the arse. I think you can say that. Score in the last quarter. They actually scored 1 point in that last quarter, but just looking at it, because we were watching it, they were holding them out and they were still maintaining their lead, but they couldn't score. 1 point they scored in that entire last quarter. But Freo kept coming and coming and coming, and it was in that last 10 minutes that they started to really assert themselves. They got to the lead, and the Swans couldn't pull them back. So it has been heartache, but I think really, given who was out, a pretty good performance by the Swans, and they should be proud of themselves. That's it for tonight. OnlyFans coming up with an amazing fan of the New Zealand Warriors. Have a great weekend.
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18: Don't worry, John has his jersey on and he's

0: Well, we've had some amazing fans open up to us through this season of OnlyFans, but this one tonight has to be the biggest of all. Sir Peter Leach, a.k.a. the Mad Butcher. He's a retired New Zealand businessman who made it his personal mission to promote the New Zealand Warriors and New Zealand Rugby League. Some years ago, he was knighted for his services to Rugby League, and when you think about the Mad Butcher carrying the title Sir Mad Butcher, it is extraordinary. Without any practical background in rugby league, he was made manager of the 2005 New Zealand team that won the Tri Nations, beating Australia in Australia 24-0. It's one of his great, great memories. And for many years at Mount Smart Stadium, before the pandemic, the Mad Butcher's Lounge was operating. It was a boisterous, wild lounge. He was the MC. He was dressed to the nines. He'd have a go at people. He'd be teeing off on people. He'd be playing pranks. He was the life of the party. And then there's the Warriors team lists, because for many years, when the Warriors list their players, you get down to 18 and then it jumps to 20. You'll see that on the weekend. The last player on the list carries the number 20 because number 19 was retired, because Sir Peter Leach, the Mad Butcher, is the honorary number 19 for the Warriors. A couple of years ago, he moved into a retirement village, and by his own admission, he's not quite as boisterous and not quite as loud. And his memory's starting to go from those very, very early years, but I thought, let's feature him on OnlyFans tonight. I got through to him and I spoke with him earlier in the week. Here's some of that conversation. Sir Butch, would that be a good way to call you?
1: Oh, mate, I've been called worse than that, mate, I can tell you. But I can't repeat it on the radio.
0: We can always beep it out, but I'm sure people get the message. Your love of the Warriors goes way, way back, and your story itself, which I've given a bit of detail here about you became a butcher very, very successfully, but then you started getting involved in radio promotions. Let's just start off with that name, because people are going, where did this name, the Mad Butcher, come from?
1: Well, it started when I had the shop in Mangere. Someone called me the Mad Butcher and it sort of hung on. And so I kept using it, and it's become very, well, it's well known here in New Zealand.
0: What I find intriguing, of course, New Zealand is, or the religion of New Zealand has always been rugby union. So when did you latch onto and fell in love with rugby league? Was it there at Mangere, or was it earlier than that?
1: No, it was at Mangere. Yeah, it was through the Mangere Rugby League Club I started my journey, and I've loved every minute of it, mate.
0: So you sponsored them, so you started, was it when you first started watching the game and realised there was something there?
1: Do you know what? But I know it started with Mangere, then I got more involved as time progressed.
0: Mm. Now, he's an imposing figure, Peter Leach, and I could imagine, particularly as a younger man, he would have been someone that you really wouldn't want to have an argument with. So I asked him about how it was that New Zealand rugby union is the religion. So how did he go with the people around him and his mates promoting the cause of rugby league? Did you find at times that you got a bit of pushback from your mates?
1: No, never worried me, because I wear 6 rings on my hand.
0: Mm-hmm.
1: And I got a couple of tattoos. I've got a dove on the wrist, and then I've got a skull and a snake. And I just say to him, then shut up very quickly, mate.
0: Of course, he was there from the very start in 1995, and the Warriors have had some amazing players. The great Greg Alexander, of course, was part of that original side in 1995, and he's got friends across the board and across the eras.
1: Lovely guy, Greg Alexander. I still keep in touch with the odd players.
0: Mm-hmm.
1: Remember Kevin Campion?
0: Yeah, Kevin Campion. He played for the Broncos, for the Dragons, and also for the Warriors. Yeah.
1: Yeah. And I had a couple of players stay with me. Jason Deeth stayed with me, lived with me for a while. And Kevin Campion stayed with me for a short period. They're all good, mate.
0: And Monty Beetham's one of the originals. And I know you've spoken to him and about him often, haven't you?
1: Oh, he's a wonderful person, mate. He's what I call a quality person. You'd never hear him swear. Well, I haven't anyhow.
0: Well, you know what? I think the irony is, mate, I think the irony is they probably don't like swearing around you, especially since you got knighted.
1: No, I think they know me well enough, mate. Some great guys, mate. It's, what am I, 82 now? And it's been a wonderful journey, and I say that very humbly, to be involved in the game.
0: Let me ask you this, Peter, because I'll call you, I think, Sir Butch. I think that sounds fantastic. I think I like saying that. But so you would have been 51 when they came into the competition in 1995, and you look at the list of players that you've had, the likes of Stacey Jones, and you've got Sean Johnson, and amazing players, and players that you've got All Black legends have played for the team. They've been in two grand finals, but this is the year. I mean, you've waited a long time. How are you feeling as they go into this final series with a very big chance of winning the premiership?
1: Yeah, look, I'm excited, but I don't, I'm not going to sell my house and put all the money on them to win the final. You know what I mean? As you know, rugby league's a funny game. You can be running hot, then the next week you can be cold. And so we'll just see what happens. And I'd love to see them win the championship before I die, but that's being a bit selfish on my part, to be honest.
0: So Peter Leach, managing that 2005 New Zealand team, I asked him about that and he talked about what his role was and in particular the pride he had.
1: We beat them 24-0 in Australia. It was great.
0: You managed the team. Were you there to also provide, I guess, morale, get them going, lift the spirits?
1: Well, that's part of being a good manager, mate.
0: Yeah.
1: It's not only getting the bookwork done and making sure the bus is on time, but it's also keeping the morale high and talking the boys up and getting them excited. And I mean, it was a great, that particular trip was a great trip. Lovely memories.
0: And on the New Zealand version of This Is Your Life, you had Peter Leach, you had the New Zealand Rugby League team. They performed a haka for him. They were there. The great Wally Lewis appeared and paid tribute to him. And then the Prime Minister, John Key, the man who knighted him, appeared and talked to Peter Leach about the decision to make this great man a knight.
2: It is a tribute to you, Peter, that your number one fan also happens to be the Prime Minister of New Zealand, and nothing was going to stop him being here tonight. Did you think twice, though, Mr. Key, about the suitability for knighthood of this particular candidate? He's not the usual kind of person who becomes a knight.
3: Fluff. Twice, three times, Peter, let me tell you the story. A few months ago, I got a phone call from ZB talk show host you know well, Leighton Smith, and he said to me, Peter's in a bit of trouble. He's fighting cancer. This guy has done amazing things, and if anyone in New Zealand deserves a knighthood, it's Peter Leach. I said, look, I'll go away and have a bit of thought. Sounds like a good idea. And as I went away and did a bit of research on you, I discovered you're a bit like an iceberg, you see. The bit you see is really interesting, but the bit below the surface is incredible. And whether it's been in your business career or helping kids out or doing things for sport, or you're just the quintessential Kiwi, and I couldn't think of anyone better to make a knight. So I remember after it happened and gone through the process, I rang you up and I said, Peter, Sir Peter. Yeah. And you went, no, mate, it's one for the little people. It's one for the little people. And I said, well, Sir Mad Butcher. And a couple of days later, I was walking down the road and I saw someone you knew and I said, see, Sir Mad Butcher. And they went, no, we're not calling him that. We're calling him Sir Loin.
4: Yeah. To be fair, mate, to be fair, you've told that joke a thousand times.
3: Yeah, I know. But it's a good one though, isn't it?
4: No, yeah. Very good.
3: No, and you still haven't delivered me any.
4: No. Mate, see, you're not the brightest Prime Minister. I'm not joking. Mate, look, I've sold the business 3 years ago, so I can't, and I'm on the gold card. But look, I've never had the chance to do this. Personally, thank you on behalf of the little people, because the knighthood was about the little people, my rugby league friends, and you see the people here today.
3: Yep.
4: No big high-rolling businessmen, just ordinary people. That's what I'm about. And I think the knighthood recognises that, I feel proud for all those people, to be fair.
0: What a fan, what a story. Made a knight of the realm, verbally jousting with the New Zealand Prime Minister on national TV. There's so much more to come. This story of New Zealand Warriors' number one fan straight after this.
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0: Welcome back. The New Zealand Warriors' number one fan, Sir Peter Leach, or the Mad Butcher, he was hosting the Mad Butcher Lounge at Mount Smart Stadium for many, many years. It became an institution, but then COVID hit, and a few years back, the lounge was effectively closed, and a lot of you will identify the reasons as Peter tells it.
1: We certainly had a lot of fun in the lounge, but unfortunately, in COVID, the council realised they could make more money out of the lounge than having the Mad Butcher Lounge there. So that's how we got, that's how it ended.
0: That's always the way.
1: We had a wonderful journey. We had a lot of fun. And we used to run the on raffle and raise a bit of money for different little things.
0: And so you can understand how big this was. When the Mad Butcher's Lounge came to an end, it was featured this way on New Zealand television.
12: For 22 seasons, Sir Peter Leach hosted fans in his Mad Butcher Club. But now he's closed the doors for the last time. Matt Manukia helped him pack it all down, marking the end of an era.
13: I'm sitting looking around now and the memories are coming back. And yeah, it's pretty special.
14: 22 years of memories coming down off the walls at Mount Smart.
13: Oh, there he is. He's another special one. I love that boy. And I'll never forget taking the Prime Minister to the grand final. Unbelievable. I cried. I couldn't believe so many people had come to a league game. Yeah. Memories, mate. They cost nothing.
14: The Mad Butcher Club was the place to be on a game day. And after the game, it's where you'd find all the big names.
13: Andrew Johns was one in particular. If ever he was at Mount Smart, he would come and do something in the lounge for me. Wally was good, you know, but...
15: Now, thank you, Butch, and thank you for inviting me into the lounge at times too. So,
13: well, I never invited you. Gate crashed it, but that's another issue, mate.
15: You didn't seem to mind, so.
13: No.
14: That cheeky sense of humour is what people came for.
16: What's the about buying the stadium. You don't even own us yet. So what are you going talking about that?
13: And it was all done in fun. It was never deliberate or, you know, like trying to be nasty. You know, it was fun. Yep. But those days are gone now. You know, you take one person, lays a complaint, next thing it's on TV and, you know.
14: And so, just like that, the party is over.
13: I had three things in my life. My family, my business and my rugby league. They were the three main things. And I wouldn't change anything. What a ride, mate.
14: It's the end of an era.
13: And it's the end of an era. Yeah.
14: At 76, he's taken care of rugby league for most of his life. Now it's time to take care of himself and more family time.
13: Goodbye, mate. I love you. Friends for life, mate. Oh, hello, Butch. How are you? Hey, still got it. Oh, I still got it, mate.
14: Sir Peter Leach, a.k.a. the Mad Butcher, has left the building.
0: And one of the reasons I thought this was important tonight was that a lot of people say to me, well, where's the Mad Butcher? Where's the Warriors' number one fan? Well, he's quietly living in a retirement village. I want to get to that shortly, but a few years back there was an American, Richard Fale, who was actually on the verge of buying the Warriors, and he appeared. He appeared at a function to essentially talk about his aspirations, and there was this exchange with the Mad Butcher.
17: I mean, it's just amazing. The sense of feeling in this room is great. I've heard about this guy probably for 5-6 years. I didn't even know he was still alive. I thought everyone referred to the Mad Butcher.
18: Oh, baby, let me tell you, Mr. America, that is pushing the boat out. Let me tell you, I had 32 pounds. Yeah, take that and smile.
17: Appreciate it. You know, I mean, he's a great guy. I have heard great things about him. Obviously, he's the life of the party. You don't get these things very, very often anywhere in the world.
0: That was a period of great uncertainty, but the ownership of the Warriors has settled down now. And according to Sir Peter, it's a model that a lot of NRL clubs could follow.
1: You know, it's just not about on the field. Mm. We've got a great coach in Webby. We've got a very good CEO. And we've got a bloody good owner. So the mix is all there for us to do well going forward.
0: It's a model for the rest of the clubs in the NRL, isn't it?
1: Yeah. Well, I'm not sure how many clubs are owned by a private person like our club, but I think we're in pretty good hands.
0: You're in very good hands. Much of his memorabilia, and there are probably literally truckloads of it, a lot of that remains at Mount Smart Stadium, but he now lives in a retirement village. A much quieter life. By his own admission, he's not quite as raucous. His memory isn't all that great. But within the village, there was quite a stir when he arrived, and he has been largely insulated from all of those who probably like to be part of the Mad Butcher one last time. Are you going to the game on Sunday, Eden Park? Will you be able to get there?
1: No, I'll watch it on the TV. Yep. And look, let me explain this to the Aussies that are listening.
0: Yeah.
1: To have rugby league at Eden Park is unbelievable, because there was a time when you wouldn't get rugby league played at Eden Park, because that is the rugby ground, the home of rugby used to be. But times have changed.
0: So what was that? That was a situation where they wouldn't let rugby league on there because it would kind of infect the ground or something. Was it something like that?
1: It could have been the rugby league people had their noses up their joint or something, but hey,
0: the rugby union people, you mean, you're saying?
1: The rugby league people as well.
0: Oh, really? Okay.
1: We're not perfect.
0: Can I ask you this question? Because one of the questions being asked here is whether there should be another team in New Zealand. There's a group in Christchurch. You've got that beautiful covered stadium there. Would you welcome the competition, having another one from the South Island?
1: It wouldn't worry me, but I don't know if we're big enough for two teams. But to be fair, no one can answer that. You would have to put a team in to find out if it worked or not. And Christchurch is a rugby town. Not that I have a lot to do with Christchurch now.
0: Well, the Crusaders are very successful, aren't they? They're part of the culture there, aren't they?
1: Yeah.
0: Okay. And what about the grand final? TV for you? You'll watch it at home?
1: TV. Yeah. TV. I've had my day of going to games and big games, small games. Mm. And now I'm just grateful to be alive, and I'm enjoying what time I've got left. Because as the clock ticks, you don't know how long you got, mate.
0: Do you have any superstitions, Peter? When you're watching, do you get agitated? Because you've always been quite an emotional person. Do you get agitated when you're watching?
1: No, not these days. No. I'm very calm and cool and collected. I love the game as much today as I did when I first started, but I'm a bit more chilled when I watch the game than that now.
0: Yeah, yeah. I know you knew Daniel Anderson well. He was the coach back in 2002. Yeah. And now you've got this very calm man who's the coach there. He looks very understated. What do you make of him, the coach of the Warriors? Because he's done marvels, hasn't he?
1: I rate him highly, Webster. He's very calm and collected, and I think he's underrated by a lot of people. But he's a great guy, mate.
0: And do you have a favourite player?
1: Oh,
0: now then,
1: Stacey Jones has always been a favourite.
0: Yeah.
1: His birthday's the day before mine, and you know we had that connection. But mate, look, I've been lucky. Some of the players have been wonderful to me. Sean Johnson's been great to me over a few things. You know, just. As I say, grateful to be still alive, mate.
0: Yeah, mate. So look, if they get through to the grand final, well, they'll probably the TV networks will probably want to have a camera at your house during the game. Will you let them do that? What do you think about that, or do you want to do it privately?
1: I'd have to ask the wife, mate.
0: Yeah.
1: No, to be honest, I'd prefer to just watch it by myself. Because those days of trying to get publicity are over, you know.
0: All right. Mate, it's been so good speaking with you. I know you're there and you're off to another appointment, and I just wanted to borrow a bit of your time for our listeners here to hear from someone who's been such a big part of the Warriors. You are very humble about it, but I think your boundless energy over the years, the Mad Butcher Lounge and your support for the club, I think has been infectious, and it's why so many of us would like to see the Warriors do very well over the next couple of weeks.
1: Mate, it's been a wonderful journey for me. And, mate, I've met so many wonderful people, you know, famous players and become friends with them. And I've never had a game. To be fair, I think I'd be too scared to play rugby league.
0: Never played a game.
1: I might get hurt in the tackle.
0: Well, Peter, keep yourself calm. If they do win the premiership, they're going to have to – they'll probably bring the team to you, which I suspect might happen. So you better be ready for it.
1: No. That's not – That won't happen, but I'll be cheering them on. That's the main thing.
0: I have asked everyone a series of questions, but you've kind of answered one earlier. You say you've got two tattoos. Are they Warriors tattoos or just other tattoos?
1: No, mate. I've got a dove on my left hand, and then further up the arm I've got a skull with a snake through it.
0: Right, because I've got a few people of your vintage who've promised they'll get tattoos if their teams win the premiership. Ray Martin, of course, he's one of them. If Souths win, well, they're out. So would you consider it? A little Warriors
1: tattoo.
0: I've
1: heard of Ray Martin. Is he still alive?
0: Ray's going very well, actually. Ray's going very well.
1: Give him my regards. Will you tell him say hello to him?
0: I'll definitely do that. So you're skirting around the question. Would you get a little Warriors tattoo if you win the comp?
1: I might.
0: Okay. All right.
1: My wife reckons she's going to get one.
0: Oh, your wife's going to get one. Well, yeah. There you go. You buried the lead there. Apologies there to Ray Martin. But that is the story of the Mad Butcher. That is where he is. That's how he's following the Warriors' journey. And he'll be there for a few more years, and hopefully they can deliver him a premiership. And to prove that the larrikinism, which has been his hallmark all his life, is still there, just listen to how he ended our conversation.
1: And can I just say one thing to you? Next time you want to speak to me on the radio, don't ring me collect.
0: I didn't ring collect, did I?
1: Yes, you did.
0: You serious?
1: Yeah.
0: I'll tell you what, you should send me the bill because I just rang you on our phone here. I didn't realise it was collect. I thought I rang you because I rung your mobile. Oh, I'm so sorry.
1: Don't be apologetic, mate. I'm having you on.
0: Oh, good. Yeah, just very good. Thank you. I thought I was in trouble there. Very good. Very good. I get pranked by so many of my colleagues. You've just done another one, and they'll think this is very funny when they hear it. All right, mate.
1: Yeah.
0: Hey, you gone?
1: Best of luck to you and your listeners.
0: Good on you.
1: Okay.
0: Thank you, mate. Thank you, mate. Thank you for your time. Bye-bye. Thanks a lot. Have a great day. Thank you. Thanks, mate. Thanks. Pranked yet again. Being pranked by the Mad Butcher, I'll take it. And that tonight answers the question, where is that number one fan? Where will that number one fan be on Sunday? And where will that number one fan be if the Warriors continue their finals journey and over the years to come?
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0: And a postscript tonight. Last week, we had a fascinating conversation with the great Queensland poet Rupert McCall. As I told you, he was not going to be in the country for the Dolphins' first finals match. He was in New York, where he was presenting a poem in honour of the firefighters at the commemoration of 9/11. Of course, the Dolphins shocked the Warriors. They're now going to be hosting a preliminary final in Brisbane. Rupert McCall will be there, and I did check with him. He was watching it in the middle of the night. He was a very, very excited fan. And don't forget all the great conversations we've had here on a Friday night. They are available in many cases as longer podcasts. Just go to John Stanley's Only Fans. You can find all the great conversations we've had, and you can also subscribe wherever you get your podcasts, and they'll be arriving regularly, and we'll be keeping them going. And of course, looking forward to more of this as we go through the rest of the football season and into 2027. And we'll have another really interesting guest for you next Friday night.

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1: Hello, I'm Alex Riddell. There's a renewed push to reduce the fuel excise as the cost of petrol and diesel jumps well above $2 a litre. Constraints from the war in the Middle East is causing the price spike, pushing up costs along the supply chain. The government ended the temporary reduction to the fuel excise last month. Opposition leader Angus Taylor says the opposition is keeping an eye on the situation.
2: It has gone up sharply in the last week. I think it's going to continue to go up for the next little while. We are watching it very closely. We are the ones who called for the excise cut last time. We know how much pressure Australians are, particularly those who have to commute long distances.
1: A man has died after he was attacked by a shark off Perth's Sorrento Beach. It's understood the attack happened while he was swimming with a friend around 50 metres offshore. This witness, Daryl, says everyone at the beach was shocked.
3: Oh, I just can't believe it. Yeah, just especially in a place like this. Don't expect that. I think they were just, the two guys, just mates going for a swim like they do daily.
1: Organisers of a music festival have been forced to move their events in New South Wales and Victoria following threats from anti-Israel activists. News Corp reports five Israeli DJs have had to cancel their trips to the festivals following the threats to event promoters and the venues. An Australian man accused of murdering a teenager in Thailand and hiding her body in a suitcase has faced court for the first time. Simon Carman has pleaded not guilty to all four charges against him. The 45-year-old has asked the court to grant him bail, claiming he acted in self-defence and argued he does not pose a flight risk. The Reserve Bank believes inflation remains high and a further interest rate hike may be needed to bring it down. The RBA board will meet later this month, with some analysts predicting the official cash rate could rise 0.25%. A world-first program allowing researchers to trial potential multiple sclerosis treatments side by side has released its first results. Rather than spend years testing one potential treatment, the Octopus Platypus trial tests several methods at once and uses early evidence to determine which should be prioritised for further study. MS Australia's Dr. Julie Morahan says the medications being tested in stage one are already marketed for other conditions.
4: The one that seems to be working for progressive MS is a supplement known as alpha lipoic acid. And the one that unfortunately is not going to go through is called metformin, which is a medication for diabetes.
1: Victoria's police minister concedes there is a large potential for abuse by the use of smart glasses as the federal government considers a ban on the devices at its offices and service centres. It comes as councils around Australia push the technology out of public spaces over privacy fears.
0: Harvey Norman Computers, best range and cheapest prices in CQ. 994 RO. 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
1: Fremantle is through to its second AFL Grand Final in club history after a stunning last quarter surge to beat Sydney Swans by 12 points at the SCG in their preliminary final. The Swans led by as much as 28 points during the third quarter before the visitors fought back, kicking 5 goals to none in the final term to win 12-11-83 to 10-11-71. Fremantle's Jordan Clark says it was a special win.
5: You know, we had to fight hard for that one, and that's what makes me so proud of this win. It's, it didn't come easy, but these wins never do. So, you know, we've shown it throughout the year. We only need patches, and we can really score. We're a powerful team at scoring, so that's all we needed. But, yeah, obviously we don't want to be leaving it too late like that next week, but, you know, you got to take the good with the bad sometimes, and I thought it was really mature from our group.
1: They'll take on the winner of the clash between Brisbane and Hawthorn.
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11: 4RO weather for Rockhampton and Central Queensland. Lakes Creek Hotel. What happens at the Lakesy stays at the Lakesy.
8: Clear tonight across central Queensland with a low of 13 in Rockhampton for a sunny day tomorrow and 31. Yeppoon, 16 to 24. Gladstone, 14 to 27. And Billawilla, 7 to 33 degrees.
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12: The battle line's well and truly drawn in Canberra. There's all sorts of rhetoric. It's getting very personal. It's ugly. We're about 55 weeks from the next federal election. It will be late October next year. And, of course, these big stoush, people like Jackie Lambie and I get Pauline Hanson gets piled on by everybody. But political communications reached a combative new peak. There's been all those controversial cartoons. The Please Explain thing, I think they're generally funny. In a South Park kind of way. Give me the Simpsons, I say. And then you've got all these explosive name-calling our leaders, swearing in the parliament. The word crap gets used a lot. Bull tish gets used a bit now.
13: I've never heard so much bell in my whole life.
12: That's not from the parliament. That is just simply from a listener. But look, all these various politicians are turning to theatrical tactics now to try and cut through the noise of a busy electorate. Who will ever unsee the mess that the LNP state members did after the passing of the great Dolly Parton?
14: 9 to 5, service and devotion. Enough to drive you crazy if you let it.
12: Tell you what, you'd hit straight into the Queensland wine. Based in Bundaberg, wouldn't you? Well, anyway, not to be outdone, federal Labor members have just this week, at the commencement of Parliament, yeah, the Wiggles came by, so what else could they do?
15: La la la la la, down to your partner.
16: G'day, everyone.
15: And then you turn around. Hands in the air, rock you by your bed.
12: These people are running the country. Kara Cook seems to dance in to the parliament. These people are running the country. Kara Cook seems to dance in

0: trying to pretend they're rock stars?
1: Well, Gary, as you know, I mean, name-calling between politicians is not new news, is it?
0: No.
1: We do seem to have reached a new level of, is it theatricality? Is it headline-grabbing? I don't know what it is. It's competitions, you know, over who is the biggest maggot or who is the greatest coward. And, you know, the method has become the message because these are the things that we're remembering, nothing about policy, nothing about how, you know, our lives are going to be better, cost of living being eased. It's all down in the gutter stuff. And it does make you wonder, is that actually helping or is it just killing people's trust even further?
0: Yeah, I think that doesn't help. I mean, the late James Killen, Sir James Killen, he at least did it with a bit of style. I remember he was the defence minister in the early 80s, and Andrew Theophanous, who was a brand new member for Calwell, and he was a Greek name, and he had a sort of, and look, it's fair to say he was known as the Muppet because he had one of those sort of woolly heads, and he'd fairly short, and he tried to interject on Killen, and Killen said, "Pipe down, Pythagoras." I mean, it was just, that was classy, a classy put down. We're not seeing class, we're just seeing crass now.
1: Well, I think there is a certain cleverness in some of that debate. And if you look back at, you know, the likes of Churchill and other great kind of statesperson figures in history, you can see the cleverness. But I don't know that there's anything too clever about this, Gary. And what's really interesting is it's almost podcasts at 20 paces. Have you noticed that people are trawling back through the history of leaders and what they might have said on podcasts back in the day or on social media? AI is making it very easy to unearth that. So I guess anything you say on air, it's on the permanent record. But, you know, we're now seeing lots of things, whether it's talking about Albo's mother or comments about Indigenous Australians or the infamous Japanese Prime Minister incident. It's all things that were said some time ago that are being unearthed. So the dirt digging is really getting quite colourful.
0: Yeah, keep the Prime Minister away from Sydney Sweeney and her footballs today, I say. But, you know, I mean, let's face it. The legendary story about Lady Astor, who said to Winston Churchill, "Oh, you're quite dreadful. If you were my husband, I'd feed you poison." And Churchill's response was, "Well, if I was your husband, I'd drink it." I mean, that was clever. That was thoughtful. And it's very memorable. This stuff is just juvenile pulp.
1: And I think it's in balance, isn't it? Those clever riposts were balanced with that strong leadership in some of those leaders that we recognise today, whereas now we've got a different situation. And I think the danger is, you know, those politicians who have won popularity by making extreme statements have got a following of people who will, you know, like what they're doing there, but there are a lot of people on the fence, and you've got to wonder what they're making of all of this. Whether they're thinking, do I really want to go in with leaders who speak in that way, or am I looking around for an alternative? But we've seen trust in the major parties is falling through the floor, so I think people are very confused. So now is the time for leaders to really step up. If somebody steps out with credibility and is able to actually demonstrate what they stand for and not shy away from some of these big issues, they've got half a chance of attracting a following.
0: It seems like the big word is authentic. You've got to be authentic.
1: I think that's the thing. And look, you know, Aussies can see through all of this stuff, can't we? You know, particularly since the pandemic, I think our meter, our antennae have become very well primed.
0: Yep.
1: And, you know, there's a level, yes, that we have a chuckle at some of it, but when it is persistent and it gets down to these kind of angry tirades and getting very personal, I think we've got enough things to worry about in the world. We don't need that added on top of the list. We want leaders who are going to explain to us how our lives are going to be better or work with us to achieve that. And we're not seeing a lot of that right now.
0: I think we need direction. I think people desperately want, the word leader gets bandied around a lot, and no offence to you, Dr. East, but I mean, let's face it. What is a leader? Who is a leader? What does a leader look like? What are leadership qualities? I would have thought building trust was really critical from a leadership point of view. Trusting the people that want you to lead, you can't lead just because you say, "I'm the leader." You've actually got to provide some kind of confidence for those who want to find a leader that you're the one. I don't see that very much on the horizon either.
1: Absolutely right, about building trust. And it's interesting because all the research points to the fact that if you want to be trusted, you need a balance of two qualities. You've got to show your competence. So you've got

0: to show that actually you know what you're doing and you're seen to do that consistently, balanced with a strong sense of relatability and being connected to people. And I think what we're seeing is politicians have just skewed completely to that relatability side. It's almost a race to the bottom to see who can be the biggest comedian or say the most scandalous thing. And they've forgotten that that does need to be balanced with somebody that we're prepared to follow. We believe them. We know that they're acting in our best interest and they know what they're doing. That's a bit thin on the ground in the public space at the moment.
1: I mean, we all knew about the frailties and foibles of Bob Hawke, different era. You know, he won the drinking competition. He didn't mind looking at other women and all of these. So we all know that, but we cut him the slack because he actually gave us some leadership at the time. I'm just simply saying, I've got to choose my words carefully because, you know, you can't be too accepting of these things under today's standards. But there's this phrase about any publicity is good publicity, that you might be outraged at their stupidity, but at least, you know, you're talking about them. Is that actually enough of an excuse for the stupidity we're seeing right now?
0: Well, I don't think it is, and I think that that cheapens the whole message. You know, as I said, the behaviour has become the story, has become the message. There's nothing deeper than that. And I think, you know, you mentioned Hawke, and he often comes up in these discussions.
1: Sure.
0: And yes, he did exude those balanced qualities. I guess in fairness, yes, it was a different time.
1: Yep.
0: No social media. You've got to wonder, you know, what might people have been leaking now about what might have been.
1: I think we all heard about it anyway.
0: It's hard to make those comparisons, but the point is valid, isn't it? That yes, he was known to be a larrikin, but he also was known to step up when it counted.
1: Yeah, and he did. I mean, John Howard said to me, he said, if I could be half as popular and relate half as well as Hawke did to everyday Australians, I'd be a happy man. I think John Howard did achieve that. He was deliberately boring but very focused on stuff when it counted.
0: Yeah, so it is that delicate balance, and it doesn't mean you've got to act like a bogan, for want of a better term, and that's going to win you popularity. But as I said, it's a bit of a race to the bottom at the moment, and I think it would be great to see politicians and political leaders stepping up and recognising, actually, we want people we admire. We want leaders to aspire to. We want role models. And that sounds very idealistic, but goodness me, the world's in a difficult spot. I think we need that more than ever, much more than, you know, seeing leaders calling each other maggots on television at night. Not very illuminating.
1: No, it's not. So well said. Thank you for your time, Dr. Neryl East, the credibility specialist.
2: 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The 4RO Perry's IGA Secret Sound. Thanks to Perry's IGA, Dean Street, Wandle and Yeppoon. 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

0: amazing, hilarious new hybrid movie has hit the screens today, and it's sort of Saturday morning nostalgia all over again. Has it ever gone away? We're talking, of course, about The Coyote versus Acme.
1: Have you been horribly injured by a product made by the Acme Corporation?
2: It's not your fault. There's probably someone to blame.
3: The name of the case is Coyote versus Acme.
4: Wiley Coyote. He is reckless. We all know who's responsible, and all of his injuries are self-inflicted.
0: After decades of anvil drops and rocket sleds, the faulty mail order gear, Wile E. Coyote, legendary guy. I love Wile E. Coyote. His whole life was built around trying to catch that blessed Roadrunner, and the Acme Corporation let him down so many times, he's now decided to take it to court. That's the idea of the movie. So we've got some down-on-his-luck human lawyer, paid by Will Fort, and, of course, John Cena is also the opposing counsel, looking muscular as always. It's a courtroom showdown with a classic Looney Tunes twist. And the bloke behind all the voices, the legendary Eric Bauzer, is joining us. He's got 20 years in the industry, officially taking over from the immortal Mel Blanc. So he's kept alive the great iconic voices, Bugs Bunny, Daffy Duck, Porky, Pig. Eric, it's fantastic to talk with you today.
5: Hey, what's up, Gary? How's it going, Doc?
0: You know, you've made my day, made my life. Possibly I need to get out more often, but you've got the voices. You've got it nailed, and thank heavens for that, because I grew up off the back of all of the Looney Tunes, Bugs Bunny, one of my great inspirations, Daffy Duck, not so much, but let's face it, I even heard the great Glenn Frey do Elmer Fudd Sings the Eagles in a rehearsal once. You know, you can't hide those Hawaiian eyes.
5: Wow. Well, I would love to hear that version.
0: Eric,
5: I bet that would be number one on Spotify.
0: It probably would be if we could get the rights. But this is really quite an amazing movie. I've had a good look at it, and there's really sort of a dramatic behind the scenes journey before making it to the audiences. What does it feel like seeing this film finally arrive in theaters, getting the fan response it deserves?
6: Probably feels a lot like the Coyote after all these years of meddling with the Roadrunner, finally getting his day in the spotlight. 77 years, these characters have been around for 70. Tomorrow's the 77th birthday of Coyote and Roadrunner. So to be here talking with you about this is, it's so monumental, and the fact that we even get to see this movie, as you touched upon, it was a struggle to get it out of tax limbo, and independent distributor Ketchup Entertainment stepped in and resurrected it for the fans to enjoy. And boy, you know, we're looking at the global box office receipts, and it's already made more than it cost to break it out of tax jail. So anything else from here on in is just
5: a cherry on the sundae.
0: I never know who I'm talking to in this interview. This is just hilarious.
6: Your guess is as good as mine. In the wheel.
0: I think the only thing missing from this movie was Donald Trump coming in to work with the Coyote to deal with the dreadful Roadrunner.
5: Well, you know, he knows a lot about these corporations, you know, a lot of mergers, a lot of these Looney Tunes, they get in the way. You know, who's to say he couldn't be in the sequel? Maybe we'll get him in there. Who knows?
0: Who knows? I think he should be in the sequel. Because let's face it, the Acme Corporation has let down the Coyote, well, for 70 years. It's frightening how bad some of their products really were.
6: Well, I literally, within moments of the Coyote, you know, strapping on those rocket skates, they just blow up immediately. There is no rhyme or reason as to why this happens. But, you know, after 77 years, we're still coming to the big screen to see it happen over and over again. I think there's a weird, dark, twisted, like we like to see him fail, I think, as an audience, and it just makes us laugh so much.
0: Yeah.
6: And it's a very universal cartoon because there's no language. All you hear mainly is meep, meep. That's it.
0: And that really is the point. The coyote's voice would be the easiest one to do in the movie.
6: You just have to know how to write on signs. That's it. That's about it.
0: Yeah, I saw all of that. But you've done the rest of them. You've kept those amazing, iconic characters that we do love, Bugs Bunny, Daffy, Porky. You've kept them alive. And I say thank you to you for that, because we need the next generation to love all these voices.
6: Yeah, for me, it's the great Mel Blanc. Like I said, you know, almost 100 years entirely the Looney Tunes together have been around. And if it weren't for Mel Blanc, I would be delivering pizzas tonight for dinner. So,
0: which is reputable work, no doubt about that. Let's face it.
6: No knocking the pizza industry. Yeah. People need to eat. But imagine Daffy Duck. Who ordered the large pepperoni and sausage?
0: You've got to keep... Got to keep skills when you're in the entertainment industry, let's face it. But Mel Blanc, he cooked up the way these voices would sound. He came up with techniques, maybe a little rusty by comparison to today's technology, but you've had to learn this. You've had to keep faith with this. You've had to provide a proper representation of Mel Blanc's original work.
6: Yeah, I mean, anytime I've ever... I like to say when Warner Brother gives me the keys to the Cadillac, they let me take it out for a spin using these voices for a project, whether it's a 30-second Michael Jordan shoe commercial or a 90-minute courtroom drama. I say with Foghorn Leghorn as the executive, the evil executive Foghorn Leghorn, you know, you have to keep the character voice identical. I try to keep it as close to Mel as possible. And, you know, what I find is that as they get older and as we come into this, you know, into the future, the world around them changes. But why I think they're so hysterical and why we keep coming back is because whoever's telling the story knows that the integrity of the characters have to stay the same, or else the audience just, you know, might as well just go watch the original. So it's almost like you're seeing these characters. Why I think it works in this movie, too, is because they're kind of like these weird little cameos. And they're not necessarily the characters that you would normally expect. Like Tweety Bird being kind of like a hitman in this movie.
0: I can see that. But, I mean, Eric, in that sense... This is a safe space for families, isn't it? This is the sort of stuff people lament, oh, the world's changed. What can it be like when I was a kid? This is the kind of movie that actually gives you a chance to show children, grandchildren, maybe even great-great-grandchildren, the kind of world that we laughed at years ago. This is a wonderful modern take, because I love the courtroom drama side of it, but this is a wonderful modern take on a safe space for families.
6: I believe so. And, you know, the Looney Tunes by nature have always been just a bit grittier than, say, the competitor over at Disney or DreamWorks. Well, DreamWorks is kind of catching up to, like, that Warner Brothers tongue-in-cheek kind of tone. But I believe and my hope is that when people take their kids to see this, and if maybe they're being introduced these characters for the first time, they walk out of the theater asking for more, and then their parents will show them the original stuff and then maybe go into other things like Space Jam or Looney Tunes Back in Action. But I feel like, you know, this movie is another I've lucked out once again, you know, getting to be a part of just a really good story. And, you know, and the Looney Tunes just happen to be there.
0: This is a courtroom drama, which again is a kind of sort of North American thing, although Australia's fast becoming much the same. Everything goes to court. But you've had to work with some heavyweights, Will and John, as seen on camera characters. I mean, do you interact with them, record alongside of them? How do you actually make that sort of human comedy bounce off the cartoon chaos?
6: For Space Jam: A New Legacy, I was actually in the recording booth with LeBron James.
0: Yeah.
6: Because there's a moment in that movie where he becomes an animated character. And they needed someone to act against LeBron, so he had a real repertoire with these characters. With Coyote versus Acme, I did one table read with the cast very early on over Zoom, and they had these great puppeteers on set that would kind of mimic and do the actions of the animated characters so the on-camera actors could get a sense of what they needed to do with, you know, blocking where the character would be. They would never hear my voice until I think the very end of this film when we finally screened it. And I, you know, have the luxury of getting to see some of the filmed scenes. Like, I'll record stuff as they go, but once that final picture comes in, I have a chance one more time to finesse the scene, to make it really seamless.
0: Well, I guess there's so many favourite characters. I know I'm talking to you now, but I never quite know in this interview. Is there a favourite character that you love to voice most of all?
7: Well, you would think it's Bugs Bunny, Doc, because he is the number one Looney Tune after all. Ain't I a stinker? But it has to be Daffy Duck, because as I get older and my back starts to hurt and I have to pay taxes, I'm feeling more like Daffy than ever before.
0: Before we go, is there sort of a quick word, one of your favourite, you know, classic characters, just to celebrate this opening? It's opening right now as we speak. Cinemas are starting to screen this in time for school holidays here in Queensland. Is there a favourite character that you want to use to celebrate the opening of this great movie?
6: Well, if Porky Pig were here, he'd say,
7: it's about time.
6: And he'd also probably say,
7: that's all, folks.
0: Eric, I knew that was coming. I could feel it. Either way, it is great to talk to you. Thank you so much for bringing back so much smile and happiness, memories, keeping it alive. And congratulations on the great work you're doing. We wish you very... very good, good luck and good fortune.
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0: If you've been strolling down the egg aisle at Woolies around Brisbane this week, you might have noticed a couple of new signs popping up next to various cartons. The sign asks shoppers to support poultry farmers through a temporary transition. They've been sparked by a massive debate about what we're actually buying. It turns out government biosecurity recommendations to protect poultry from the H5N1 bird flu strain have forced some free-range farmers to temporarily lock their birds inside. So how can they be free-range if they're inside? But with these woolly signs essentially flagging a major shift in how our food is being produced right now, it begs the question, are these freedom-loving, carbon-neutral, solar-powered free-range eggs you bought last week actually just from chickens locked inside a shed? I mean, last week on the Wokey Pokey, our weekly laugh of the world of woke, we had a good laugh about some of the incredibly long ultra-woke food labels out there, this carton of pasture-raised carbon-neutral eggs from freedom-loving hens. That really got us interested. But walking past those new Woolies notices this week, it is really hitting home. These freedom-loving chooks are currently cooped up inside a barn under some sort of state government orders. How can they be called free-range? And despite what the supermarket signs are actually asking, you know, for our goodwill, are we actually being served a little bit of a fib at the checkout? So we thought we'd talk to the good yolk, the yolk from the egg. In fact, we're going to sort it out now. Rowan McConnies is the Managing Director of Australian Eggs and joins us. Rowan, great to talk to you. We love our eggs. Are we getting what we think we're buying?
19: Fantastic to be with you, Gary.
0: Yeah.
19: Thank you, Gary. Good morning.
0: Are we getting what we think we're buying? What's going on with these sites? Sort us out.
19: Well, what's going on is we've got this terrible business of not just avian influenza, but a particularly nasty strain. They call it H5N1 avian influenza. It's done a lot of damage internationally. For a long time, Australia was the only country and continent that hadn't been hit. Well, our luck ran out in June, and it was detected first in WA, then South Australia, and unfortunately, it spread around to each state. It's in wildlife currently. It hasn't hit commercial poultry, so chicken meat and eggs have been free from it. But part of that success, I guess, of the last few months is that biosecurity authorities have said the increased risk of having birds outside needs to be addressed temporarily by bringing them inside. So just as you flagged, some farms are choosing to bring their birds inside and protect them. Some biosecurity regulators have said it's a recommendation. Others have made it mandatory, giving the farmer no choice. They have to bring their birds inside. What you're seeing this week is an important step of bringing transparency to that process and ensuring that consumers understand what's going on and that they can make a choice. Whether or not it's still free range will come down to the choice of the individual, but I can assure you it's still a free range farm. The farmers have invested in free range production, but what we have is a temporary measure to protect the birds, to make sure that the birds remain alive and continue to provide all of those wonderful eggs. So we're seeing in stores some labels and stickers going on the whole of category by some of the major retailers, but also those farms that have chosen or been made to bring their birds inside are going to be putting updated labelling on their packs and sometimes stickering over their packs to say words to the effect of these birds have been temporarily housed for their protection. That gives the consumer a really clear sense of what's going on, but then a really clear choice as well. If they're a committed free-range consumer and they want to make sure the free-range sector is sustainable, they want to support the availability of free-range through this difficult period, of course they can continue to support and buy free-range. If they don't, they don't have to. They can buy another egg because they've been informed. So that's the longer form explanation of what's going on, and it's important to provide that longer form because it's hard to put it all on a sticker.
0: Yeah, look, and you know, your explanation makes perfect sense. I must admit, we like looking for pasture raised. In other words, we want to know that the chickens have been out there, they've been foraging. They're not just being sort of force-fed or whatever might be the alternative. They're actually foraging. They're digging at the soil. They're finding the bugs. They're eating the worms, whatever it might happen to be that makes them, I think, more likely to produce great eggs. That's my take on it as an egg consumer. Don't mind the idea of the odd little bit of corn being thrown around. Man, it makes those yolks very golden. But, you know, by any measure, there are a variety of options out there, and you're just giving us information to exercise our options.
19: Yeah, that's correct. And really, the free-range sector has grown phenomenally over about a 25-year period. It's now the largest category, in terms of which eggs supplied in Australia. Some have said, with the threat of this avian influenza, it'll be the end of free-range. I don't agree with that. I think consumers really do enjoy and continue to demand free-range eggs. So I think if everyone is informed, we'll be able to get through this difficult period, and making sure they're informed accurately is the objective for this week and beyond.
0: So, look, you're talking about the industry, so people who do it, as a business, as an industrial size kind of operation, but there are plenty of people now who are raising their own eggs in their own backyard. What's your word of advice to them? I've spoken to biosecurity people about this. People have got to be conscious of it, that your egg in the backyard that you're growing out of a chook's bottom may well be something that could get hit by this H5N1 if you're not careful. So what sort of precautions should they take?
19: Well, you're quite right, because a chicken is a chicken, and we represent all production systems from the very small right up to the very big. But even at the backyard level, I mean, everybody cares about the welfare of their animals. So making sure that they're as biosecure as they can be in context is obviously very, very important. But we have a range of biosecurity resources and fact sheets on our website. That's australianeggs.org.au. And we'd encourage backyarders to focus at this time, because unfortunately there is an exposure running through wild birds at the moment to this avian influenza virus. And of course it's a virus, so it doesn't discriminate. It's not looking for big farms or small farms. If there's wild birds nearby that may have avian influenza, backyards are just as exposed as anyone else, and we would hate to see anyone impacted.
0: So Rowan, I want to ask the big question that's really sticking in my craw right now. What came first, the chicken or the egg?
19: Well, we are the egg industry, so we say the egg, right? But I don't think we've ever got truly to the bottom of the whole thing.
0: You know, seriously, we need to ask this question. No one is really fully satisfied, and I like how you snuck the word bottom in there as well. Hey, great to talk to you, Rowan. I think you've explained it incredibly well, and appreciate your time today. Rowan McMonnies, Managing Director of Australian Eggs. So you're going to ask the hard questions on this program?
18: Everybody's been asking, where's the 4RO pickup? There were accusations it had been lost in a poker game. Some suggested it was abducted by aliens. And the most outlandish of all, it had been hit by a bus. But the 4RO pickup is alive and well, and back on the streets of CQ. Loaded up thanks to Doblo's Farmers Market, Galactic Donuts, CQ Today, and plenty more. The 4RO pickup, with Reckless Kelly behind the wheel. So grab the freebies and get out of the way. 994RO.
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0: Our next guest is a powerhouse. She is a young artist. I love people who can play musical instruments. In fact, the question of the day here in the 4BC kitchen is, would you prefer to be able to speak every language on earth? English is the most spoken language. Or would you prefer to be able to play every musical instrument? I don't mind telling you, I ticked play every musical instrument. I would love to be able to play anything and everything. I love the idea of people being able to express themselves in music. Our next guest is somebody who's keeping the spirit of the Australian outback story alive and now is dominating the airwaves. She grew up in the bush. She started singing traditional country tunes just at the age of seven. Fast forward to today, she's a Country Music Artists Association Academy graduate. She's been absolutely ruling the charts. Joining us live from Gympie, please welcome the modern storyteller of Australian country, the incredible Alice Benfer. Alice, great to talk to you.
23: Great to talk to you too. Thank you for having me on your show.
0: Now, congratulations. Obviously, growing up in regional Queensland, starting to sing the traditional country songs, I guess it's kind of shaped you as an authentic storyteller now in your own right.
23: Yes, there's plenty of stories to tell through songs, whether it's local history or stories that I've heard or people talking about things in conversation. You always keep your ears out for interesting things to write about. So, yeah, I love doing that, and I love giving it a modern twist to appeal to a wider audience as well.
0: I mean, let's face it, there are a lot of yarns. Some of them are even true.
23: Yes.
0: And people, like, they don't really care about truth. They just want to hear the yarn. They like to hear it told and retold. Are some of these stories getting bigger as a result of some of the things you're writing?
23: I like to stick to the true stories and find ones that are really interesting. But, yeah, I guess so. I'm sure there's plenty of stories yet to be written, and I'm always on the lookout for something interesting that hasn't been necessarily written about before.
0: We're going to play a little snapshot of some of your songs just so people feel very at home with you, Alice. Have a listen.
24: This

0: mean, Alice, let's face it, absolutely dominating the charts right now. The latest single, Saddle Dreaming, spent a massive 7 weeks ruling the top 40, and now the Lady Bush Ranger sitting pretty, what, number 3 on the traditional country chart? This is pretty exciting, isn't it?
1: Yes, it is pretty exciting. Went to number 1 on the traditional country chart at the moment, so that's pretty cool. It's always great to have that support from radio and, yeah, to get my name out there more, so hopefully you get a few more country music fans as well.
0: Well, but country music is such a broad genre. I just think country music can mean a lot of things to a lot of different people. So what does it really mean to you?
1: Just telling stories about Australia and, you know, whether it's local history or anything from our past, really. You know, horses, cattle, stockmen, all that kind of stuff. But, yeah, I think it's really good to give it a modern, fresh sound so that, you know, the next generations will be interested in listening or even encourage them to sing and write songs themselves.
0: I mean, let's face it, Alice, we've got to tell the stories. We don't want to lose them ever.
1: Yes. No, we definitely don't want to lose them.
0: Okay, so you've put out a massive thank you on social media to fans, radio presenters that have been requesting the Lady Bush Ranger. I mean, let's face it, that direct fan support, radio airplay, it's absolutely vital, isn't it?
1: Yes, it is. I definitely wouldn't be here without that support. It's helped me get, you know, songs become number one and get my name out there more, and it's helped me win lots of awards for my original songs too.
0: Your album is beautifully titled Voices from the Bush, keeping Australian stories authentic, giving them a contemporary edge. Finding that balance though between the sort of traditional heritage and the modern sound, can that be a big challenge from your point of view?
1: Yeah, I like listening to all different types of music, so I guess it comes naturally to me, but yeah, you just got to keep the stories real and true and talk about the bush or, you know, life on the land. And, yeah, I guess melodies don't come too hard to me. I'm pretty good at coming up with melodies, especially the choruses. I really like the choruses to be catchy. I think that helps.
0: I mean, you seem to find some compelling characters to write about. Your World Songwriting Award-winning track, Saltbush Sally. I mean, what a ripper.
1: Yes. Oh, thank you very much. It's good to write about ladies on the land and as well as the men working out on the land. I like to do a mix of all different stories just to reach a wider audience.
0: So you're based in Gympie. I guess that kind of gives you a grounding, doesn't it, in the way that you write and the audience that you have.
1: Yes, Gympie's the heart of country music. I've sung at the Gympie Muster quite a few times over the years, and I've met the Webb brothers, which was really good. When I was younger, that was really exciting to see them and chat to them. And, you know, network with other artists out at the muster, and you get to share your original songs. And I've been on a few of the Bush Ballad showcases out at the muster too, which is good. I try to add my own twist to those songs. So, yeah, Gympie's really good. There's plenty of stories about Gympie and its history too that needs to be put into music as well.
0: No doubt about it. You sound very grounded. You sound very much so about, I'm going to do Alice. I'm going to do this well.
1: Yeah.
0: That's how you sound to me.
1: Oh, I've been singing for a long time, and from a young age I've always seemed to do really well at singing the bush ballad and the ballad kind of songs. They seem to be where I was, you know, it suited me the best, my voice and just my energy in general. So I decided to stick with that, but yeah, just trying to do a mix of songs that are upbeat and some that are slower and yeah, just sound modern as well, but keep the stories real and authentic.
0: Yeah, the word authentic is something I think a lot of us are craving right now. I mean, the last couple of years have been a whirlwind. Tamworth Bush Ballad Award for Female Bush Ballad of the Year, nominee for Songwriter of the Year, the 2026 Elite Music Awards. I mean, these things are great indicators, aren't they? Signposts about what holds, you know, what's ahead for you, I think.
1: Yes, it's really exciting to get the nominations and also to receive the recognition for your songs, because there's a lot of hard work that goes into creating these songs, and it's just really encouraging to keep singing and to keep writing in that style as well. So I'm very grateful for all of that.
0: Can I ask who you admire, given that you're still relatively new in the scheme of things, even though you've been singing a long time? It always seems longer when you're doing it than perhaps others realise.
1: Yeah.
0: But, you know, you've launched on the scene. We've lost the wonderful Dolly in the last couple of weeks. I mean, these people are really, really inspiring. And I guess it puts pressure on you as a female artist, especially, I suspect. You'll always be compared, but I don't think you'd mind that, would you?
1: No, Dolly Parton was a really good songwriter. I think it's really important to tell stories through music and to write your own songs and hopefully get some hit songs as well. I really like Sarah Stora, her songwriting. She tells great stories. They're kind of, you know, nearly traditional country, almost. Some of the stories about the land, people on the land, but modern. I thought Harmony James was really good at writing songs too. Her songwriting was good. Yeah, there's lots of artists that I look up to. As long as you write and sing from the heart and it's believable, I think that will help people, you know, get people on your side and they'll listen to your songs and support you.
0: What a great comment. Good to talk to you, Alice. All the best with Next. And we'll keep an eye on how it all goes. You're welcome anytime here on 4BC. Oh,
1: fantastic. Thank you.
0: Well done. Alice Benfer on her way to legendary status and off to a great start. I just thought it was nice to be able to talk.
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1: Hello, I'm Alex Riddell. The Reserve Bank has signalled another interest rate hike may be on the cards as inflation remains high. Federal Politics Editor Michael Packey.
2: RBA Governor Michelle Bullock has appeared before a parliamentary hearing to talk about the economy. Ms. Bullock argues inflation remains elevated as a result of the Middle East conflict, pushing up prices across the supply chain and onto consumers. As a result, she isn't ruling out a fourth interest rate hike when the board meets in a little over a week.
3: High inflation hurts all Australians, and it is especially tough on people with lower incomes.
2: Treasurer Jim Chalmers argues Australia is not immune from what is happening around the globe.
4: The markets are expecting multiple interest rate hikes in other countries.
2: Dr. Chalmers is playing down the prospect of again reducing the fuel excise in a bid to give motorists relief at the bowser as petrol and diesel prices jump above $2 a litre. Michael Packey, Canberra.
1: A man's been killed in a shark attack off at Perth's north coast. Jamie Smith reports.
5: It's understood two men had been swimming around 50 metres off Sorrento Beach when one of them was attacked around a quarter past 10 on Friday morning. Emergency services rushed to the scene as water police and aerial patrols began searching the water. Police confirmed several hours later the man died as a result of the attack. Witnesses described the scene as distressing. One estimated the shark to be up to 6 metres long. Jamie Smith, Perth.
1: An Australian man accused of murdering a teenage girl in Thailand has pleaded not guilty. 45-year-old Simon Carman is facing 4 charges, including murder, concealing a corpse and abducting a minor for indecent purposes. He's told the court he acted in self-defence and has urged authorities to grant him bail. New South Wales police have charged 4 people from Victoria who allegedly travelled to Sydney to carry out criminal contracts linked to 2 shootings earlier this month. It comes after the 4 people were extradited from Victoria to New South Wales. A 16-year-old boy, 2 men aged 22 and 23, and a 26-year-old woman have been charged with several offences. They've all been refused bail. Australian athletes are weighing in on the decision to greenlight Rockhampton's Fitzroy River for Olympic rowing and canoe events. The IOC approved the venue this week after a technical assessment following months of intense debate about its suitability. Former Olympic swimmer Kate Campbell says it's a great result for the regions.
6: To be able to host real medal opportunities for Australia is such a win for regional Queensland. And like I said, now we just need to get on with the job of delivering what is going to be the best Olympic and Paralympic Games. And Rocky can be really proud that they're part of that now.
0: Insurance for home, contents, strata, landlords. Sure, insurance, but fair. 4RO, your sport now.
1: We're through to the AFL Grand Final after a final quarter comeback, beating the Sydney Swans by 12 points in the preliminary final at the SCG. The final score, 12-11-83 to 10-11-71. They'll take on the winner of the clash between Hawthorn and Brisbane. In the NRL, Roosters coach Trent Robinson has confirmed star back rower Angus Crichton will return from injury in their semi-final against the Sharks. He's been out with a foot injury since round 15. Robinson says Crichton will have no troubles getting back into things at finals intensity.
7: I don't think the standard of the game changes when it comes to Angus. Just think it's the time out with the injury and the time that he'll get on the field. That's the only thing.
1: In the NRLW, the Raiders have defeated the West Tigers in their elimination final.
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17: Clear this morning with a low of 13 and rocky for a sunny day and 31. Yeppoon, 16 to 24. Gladstone, 14 to 27. And Billawilla, 7 to 33 degrees. And tomorrow will be fine and sunny as well.
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Welcome to the weekend edition of Australia Overnight. Thank you for listening and great to have your company. I'm Pat Panetta, your man after midnight. As we head into a brand new day, into Saturday we go, into the weekend we go. Saturday, the 19th of September, 2026. 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Hello to 5AA Adelaide and 2CC Canberra. 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Wherever you are, whatever you're doing, let's do it together for the next 6 hours. So call now, 133-693. What's on your mind, Australia? Join the conversation across the nation. Call now, 133-693. How was your week? Are we getting text messages through already? That's nice to see. How was your week? What about the coming weekend? What are you feeling passionate about, or is there something you'd love to share? Yeah, what's on your mind? 133-693. Young producer Ethan is in the booth. He's voice you'll hear when you phone, and then he'll put you through to me, and we'll talk on the radio. Phone now. Now, I saw a thing on social media that I thought was interesting. It was talking about true wealth and the decisions you make when you – I'm just moving the screens here. The footy boys are in the other studio, so we've got a different studio. I'm trying to set myself up here. So true wealth, okay? So when you make decisions when it comes to life and business decisions – the true wealth is when you can access time, okay? Not as you purchase more things, that's not true wealth. And I thought, this is interesting. So the whole idea is you're accumulating, you know, the mortgage, the car, the boat, the jet ski, and the job that you continue to do. I mean, this is so, we all understand this. If you're anchored down in the grind of it all, that's not true wealth. You're just locked into this situation that you have to keep sort of feeding. So I say all that to talk to you about those who don't like their jobs. You know, they're stuck in the situation. To talk to you about those who don't like their jobs. You know, they're stuck in

0: the car and all that sort of stuff. Didn't send me the email. Didn't receive the email. Don't know what happened there, but it didn't arrive. So I thought I'll ring another dealership with the same brand. Phoned up, and the person, I might sound a bit grumpy here, but anyway, I'll tell you the story. The person who picked it up, I said, is this dealer X? Do you have this brand there? Because when she picked it up, she said something else, and I had got it on Google. And she went, oh, yes, we have both brands here. Sort of a bit patronising as to say, oh, yeah, okay. Well, she just wasn't very interested. And that's okay. So as you might have noticed, I can talk a bit fast. So I guess I was in a hurry. So off I went. I went, I'm looking for this car, and the other people didn't email me back. And I just sort of launched into my sort of blurb and my diatribe there. And she went, oh, sorry, you're talking too fast for me. So at that point, I knew that I did not want to purchase a car from that person or that dealership. I said, thank you, bye. So there you go. You can tell in a second when it comes to those sorts of things. And I guess it's a big purchase. You want somebody who at least wants your business. That's what's driving me crazy, or something that drove me crazy. What about you? We'll get the intro. What's been driving you crazy?
1: Now, yeah. This is Australia Overnight with Pat Panetta.

0: Okay, what's been driving you crazy this week? Something in the news or in your life? Get it off your chest. You'll feel a lot better. Use this radio platform to vent, just like I did. This is your turn now. 133-693. What's been driving you crazy?
1: It's driving me crazy.
0: There she is. She started all this. 133-693, big or small, what's on your mind and what's been driving you crazy? Tell me all about it. Now, migration, immigration, the big political story this week. Our program political expert, Terry Barnes, is live in London. He'll be taking your calls later on this morning, talking politics. Now, as you know, the immigration minister... Home Affairs Minister Tony Burke unveiled the government plan for at the National Press Club this week, and the discussion that has been around this week when it comes to immigration and migration has been very similar. Of course, mirrors what we've been talking about on this program when I was looking at it and across this radio network, and it's around the balance between, you know, the benefits of immigration. We don't want to destroy our economy versus how the government manages migration into this country. Who, what, when and how, as they arrive, that's, of course, all has to be looked at and reviewed. Now, you noticed also, I'm sure, this week the discussion was around clamping down on the temporary visas. This is what the government is part of their plan, and backpackers and international students. So this is about, and again, we've spoken about this, I'll call it the lived experience, or what is really happening in some cases, you know, the gaming of the system, if I can put it that way, where, you know, people are swapping visas and doing all sorts of things that is resulting in the system not being ideal. The back of the migration cuts, the party being the ALP. This is talking about housing and inflation. And you remember Tony Burke said it, but well, the immigration wasn't leading to a problem with housing. Do you agree with that? He spoke about it sort of helping alleviate the problem of the housing shortage, but it wasn't causing the problem. And he went on to explain that. 133-693, we can talk about that and more. And Terry Barnes will discuss that when we talk about politics. Also inflation as well. Inflation, the Reserve Bank saying that, or was it the Reserve Bank or the... International Monetary Fund saying it's very likely that there'll be more rises in inflation, and really pointing towards the government and government spending, which is really fueling the hot economy and inflation, which we need to fix. Okay, getting calls there, which I need to get to. But looking at the Australian Financial Review, again, back to immigration and migration, it really is talking about, this is the front page of today's paper for Saturday, the sentiment that the changes to immigration and migration is a slow bleed for the bush. And it says here, the regions will suffer to fix a housing crisis in the cities. Okay? So it'll stall growth in

0: regional areas if we restrict migration and immigration too much. Fletcher, the person who's quoted in Roger Fletcher, is a federal government. He's a meat exporter, and he's talking about he's in somewhere in the regions, and he hires many people from overseas to help get his job done. He says net negative migration, that was a suggestion you remember from One Nation, would slash migrant numbers by $750,000 over 3 years, and he says that's absolutely stupid. So there you go. It's the country versus the city when it comes to these sorts of things, and it's interesting to look at it that way, and it's something we'll discuss this morning on the program. Now, on the way this morning, big show on the way, the blank quiz, your chance to win a prize, a footy finals report with Andrew Lucas, the Frio Dockers, what a game in Sydney. And Sydney just dominated the whole way through, but the Dockers came in strong and won the game and are in the grand final. So we'll talk about that, the AFL and the NRL semi-finals as well with Andrew Lucas. Weird science with Dr. Carl. Why do cats lick each other? We'll find out with Dr. Carl. James Ward from drive.com.au. What you need to know when you're purchasing a car? I'll tell you my story. Kathy the dog behaviorist. We'll talk about dogs and how they feel our emotions. And everybody's favourite girl from Brisbane, Olympia Kwiatkowski, after the 5 a.m. news. Her segment, Welcome to the Weekend, includes Olympia's observation of the week. Always lots of fun. So markets in Melbourne, a koala sanctuary in Brisbane. I'll let Olympia tell you about all the details, fun things to do this weekend. And Olympia will tell us about her stay in Boona, so country pubs. And her observation is a nice one this week too. All the news and information you need for a brand new day, including what's in the papers. Big show on the way. And your calls, 133-693 after this.
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0: And Helen's in South Melbourne. Hi there, Helen.
9: Hello, Pat. How are you?
0: I'm good, Helen. I'm good.
9: Something that somewhere between concerns and really bothers me. I know we've talked so much and very correctly about the fear of petrol shortages, and it's right to be concerned about that. But what we don't talk about is how many people are being killed or injured in all of this Middle East thing every day. We never hear figures, not since it started. Mm. And I feel guilty and a bit ashamed of that.
0: Yes.
9: I don't know what's happening in Iran or Lebanon or anywhere.
0: Yeah.
9: How many people are being hurt every day while we worry about our petrol?
0: Look, it's an interesting point. I mean, there were numbers that used to come through that...
9: When it first started.
0: Yes, yes. But even then, they were unreliable in a way. They were coming from various groups. I mean, when I say unreliable, we don't know what people report and don't report when it comes to a war zone. They might sort of amplify their numbers versus the others and these sorts of things. Okay, so you're thinking about the human cost of it all.
9: I'd be happy enough even if we confessed that we were concerned about what's going on, but we can't find out the numbers. That would make me feel a bit better about it.
0: So your point is that we're worrying about the petrol and our petrol prices when there's a bigger...
9: More than the people who are being hurt every day.
0: But who's being hurt in because, well, I know about the attack with the US and Israel and Iran. So that war or that that battle and the consequences, of course, the petrol. But it's my understanding now, look, it continues on, but it's all about that Strait of Hormuz now where they're blocking ships and doing all that, stopping and starting and trying to do it from an economic point of view. So the war, the attacks aren't active right now, Helen, or are they? Well, we don't know.
9: Well, we don't know, yeah.
0: Mm.
9: And if whoever's blocking the petrol, well, let's attack them. Let's stop it. Let's move it on.
0: Well,
9: let's do something. I don't know.
0: Yeah. Well, that's
9: so
0: what's happening.
9: I'll leave it with you.
0: Okay. All right. So you're thinking about the human cost of it all. Look, that's the thing with all this, isn't it? I mean, but what do we focus on? Sure, there is the human cost and we need to keep that in mind. But then, you know, fuel and energy and petrol is required for our community, for the world to continue on. So we need to, that's a priority as well. We need to continue on too, and that will assist those that are in pain in the war zone. John's in Moorabbin. Hi, John.
10: Good morning.
0: G'day, John.
10: I'm just sitting here filling out the redress papers.
0: The redress papers?
10: Yeah, redress scheme for people who've been interfered with when they were young.
0: Oh, I see, to get compensation.
10: Yeah, hopefully. Okay. But, I mean, I got virtually nothing from them before when I went through a lawyer and they put a case out on the two places.
0: Yes,
10: the Boy Scouts and the church.
0: Right, okay. Please keep away from mentioning, which you won't do. I know you won't do that.
10: No.
0: Is it a lawyer's form or something, or is it a government's form? What is it? It's some sort of...
10: It's a government department doing the redress, and it's for people like me who never really got enough out of what they gave.
0: Understood.
10: Yeah, so that's what it's about.
0: For it to be reviewed and looked at again type thing.
10: And there's about a million pages of writing to do.
0: I'm sure. And you have to sort of relive it all again and put it in paper and those sorts of things.
10: Yeah.
0: But I guess it's worth it in a way, John, to at least, you know, part of closure and all that stuff. Okay, mate.
10: Right.
0: No worries. Well, you keep going and see how you go. Yeah?
10: Yeah, thanks very much.
0: Good man. Okay. Pat in Western Australia.
11: Hello,
0: Pat.
11: Yeah, hello. I did my census early.
0: Right.
11: And it was acknowledged when I pressed submit at the end.
0: Right.
11: I have a receipt number.
0: Mm.
11: What continues to happen is paper forms are been placed in the mailbox and at my front door.
0: Are you still receiving the census form? Really?
11: Yeah, but I did it before it was due.
0: Yeah, so you did it online.
11: And I have a receipt number from
0: Census. Yes, and they're still posting it. Can I just, Ethan, did you get one sent to you, a hard copy? Because I was away, Pat, so I just want to see. And I did it online. Did you get a hard copy at your place?
11: I did it online too, yeah.
0: Did you get a hard copy, Ethan?
12: Yeah, so what happened with me was I was actually away on holidays.
0: Right.
12: So they actually chased us down and gave us a copy while we were on holidays.
0: Oh, your family, the whole family?
12: Yeah, so everyone who was over 18 had to fill one out, yeah. Even though we were as a family.
0: But how'd they find you? I was at an Airbnb in Brisbane. How'd they find you with the form?
12: I think because we were staying at, you know, an accommodation place.
0: Like when you say they, who are the people posting the forms?
12: Yeah, well, the ABS, because we were staying at some accommodation place.
0: Yeah.
12: And we get a knock on the door in the morning from reception.
0: And they knew it was you.
12: And they're like, we've got the census papers for you.
0: Right, okay. Well, there you go, Pat. I did it online as well. So I'm curious who, because that's right. It used to be, I remember, in the past, you do a hard copy. Pat, I wouldn't worry about it. I reckon they're just, oh, hang on. They knew it was you, Ethan, didn't they? Because you're sort of saying they're still sending you the form so they think you haven't filled it out. I think if you've done it online, you got the receipt, you could be comfortable in knowing they've received it. You did it early. Yeah, no, I think you're right. Yeah. You get the receipt number. Yeah, no, I think you're right. I think they're just sending you the paper. But I don't know. I haven't seen one. I haven't, because I thought the same thing. I woke up one day and think, oh, I haven't done the census. It was the other night. Just keep listening, Pat. I think you're right. I think you're okay. You've done it online. You got your receipt number and they're just still sending it to you. It's probably an oversight or maybe they're just doing a bulk sort of handout or something. If you've done it and you've got your receipt number and your confidence gone through, you should be okay. Chris in Laylaw. Hi, Chris.
13: Pat, look, it's ongoing frustration, infuriation with our politicians down here. Are you in Melbourne?
0: Yeah, I am, mate.
13: Oh, well, you'll know a little bit about this.
0: Mm.
13: We've got a bunch of juveniles running their government. There was a minister today who, the excuses they put up for their incompetence, is a new minister.
0: Mm.
13: But a whole lot of them need to go. But look at the other side. Look at the Liberal Party. Are they any better? I think they're all in the same, and I'm starting to wonder. They're too young for their job, and I looked at it on the internet, and they seem to give you all the right indications about their past experience. I wonder whether it really means what they say, because I don't think it does. We're in a terrible state. This government's got to go. The opposition don't deserve to be given that role, and I don't care what anyone else says. To get rid of them, we've got to vote One Nation. I don't care about her policies.
0: How could we attract better leaders then, or more qualified? You're saying they're too young and you check them out online, you think, oh, they're not up to the job and they're juveniles. How do we attract, okay, maybe One Nation, how do we attract better people to the role of a politician then, Chris?
13: Look, I think the money's there. I think that must be what draws them in the first place.
0: It might not be enough money because you're saying they're not good enough. We've got to pay more maybe.
13: Are you kidding, Fred? Are you kidding, Pat? Don't get me upset.
0: I'm sorry, Chris. No, but I'm saying. But my point is this. Okay, my point is this, though, Chris. I'm saying it for the discussion. You're saying the politicians aren't up to the job, and you look at them, and they're young, and they're just not up to it. So you go to the private sector. There's got to be somebody out there who's good enough for it, a leader, and they're tough. Maybe we need to purchase somebody who's a bit. If you're running a business, you've got to pay for the talent. Maybe we're not paying enough.
13: No, I don't think that's a fair comparison. If you want to pay more, you'll only attract more of the same crap. And I've got no time for them. They're not taking us to they are failing to represent us. And they're taking us to a worse place. I've never seen a state, Victoria, in a state that it's in. It takes me back to when John Cain and Joan Kern were running the state. They ran it into the ground. But this lot have set the record. And looking at some of the ministers they've got, and the decisions that they're making, they can't run anything and you're going to pay them more?
0: Well, I'm just saying if the talent's not there, you know, there's got to be people out there who are great leaders and have the courage and the vision to do it. They're out there somewhere. One Nation, we don't really know much about the candidates with One Nation in Victoria. I know they've filled every seat with a candidate and they've got a leader, the Victorian leader. Of One Nation. Anyway, they've got their policies and those sorts of things, so maybe that is an option for the election in Victoria late November, not too far away now. Paul is in Melbourne. Hi, Paul.
14: Hey, Pat. Hey, Chris, if you're still listening, about politicians. You don't need a qualification to be a politician. In this country, you need a license to cut hair, drive a truck. You need to do at least 1,000 hours to fly a commercial plane. But anyone can be a politician. And sometimes I wonder, would it be a better system if it was just like jury duty and we selected every member at random and they just went into the,
0: yes,
14: the parliament? Just quickly, you're buying a car. If you ever get into a dealership, I'll give you an inside tip. Be very careful if they offer you tea or coffee, because right, a trick that they can play in some dealerships is they keep the pot on permanent boil. So when, yes, you get your tea or coffee, you've got about, they know they've got you for about 15 minutes to work you over, because psychologically, people won't get up and leave while they're holding, you know, a beverage.
0: Right. So okay,
14: they will drink it.
0: Yeah.
14: You see the psychology, and then they know, okay, they've got the time to have you. So ask for sparkled water.
0: They give you hot coffee, and of course, you're there for 15, 20 minutes.
14: Hot. Yeah, right. You can't drink it. But you just won't psychologically put an undrunk drink and walk out.
0: Yeah,
14: But on the lady who was concerned about the petrol prices, there is around the world actually no real shortage of crude oil at the moment, despite what's going on in the Gulf. The problem is refined product. Russia was the second largest exporter of diesel in the world, and China's up there as well. Plenty of crude oil. The problem is being able to refine it, because the Ukrainians have been plinking out Russian refineries, and China's been pulling back and holding its own, and Russia has put basically an export ban on diesel, and that's the problem. The problem's not so much in the Gulf as it is with the Ukraine fight that's going on. And as she says, you know, why are we worrying about our petrol when people are dying, you know, in wars, like in the Gulf, like in the Ukraine, and like in Gaza? But, I mean, the way I look at it is none of us are encouraging them to fight. What do you actually want us to do, you know, in Australia? Yes, it's sad they're dying. How about they just stop fighting? I mean, if you're a Russian at the moment, what at this point, besides Putin's pride, are you dying for? What
0: is
14: the aim anymore of this two-day military, you know, operation in its fifth year?
0: Yep.
14: I don't understand why these people continue to fight on. I mean, who's really winning out of all of this?
0: Okay, there's that. But also, I'm sort of hooking into your thought there, saying that what can you control? We can't control the war and the loss of life there. We need to be compassionate about it, but that's something that we can't, but we can in our world and domain, is the petrol prices and getting fuel to our nation and making sure it does what it needs to do. So that's why the focus is on that, because that's something we can control. As you say, what's going on? Why? Why is this all continuing on and this horrible loss of life? Now, on the text, Marion makes a point about the census. Hi, Pat. The census was supposed to be on a certain night, maybe not to be filled in early. Might be that you've done it, but he's got the receipt number and it worked, I assume. Thank you, Marion. I did the census online for my mum from the comfort of my home in Shanghai, China. That's David. So David did it online. No problems there. Helen, I often think about the real victims of these terrible wars too. Oh, there you go. Doris. Good on you, Helen, says Doris. Yeah, of course. We need to be aware that there is a human element to all this. Okay, so lots of text messages that we'll get through very soon on that number, 0477 693 693. Thank you for those messages. And also Pete, Grant and Len will talk to you after this.
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0: Weekend edition of Australia Overnight. Great to have your company. I'm Pat Panetta. Ethan is here too as we take your calls on 133 693. The News of the Week blank quiz on the way, and also a footy finals special report or sport report from Andrew Lucas is also coming up. But firstly, let's say hi to Pete, who's on the line. Hi, Pete.
19: Good morning, Pat and Ethan. I had a similar incident what you had of buying a car. I was in Melbourne, I was sat down an hour and a half with two different dealers, told them exactly what I wanted. Anyway, I said, email me back and blah, blah, blah. And anyway, 2 weeks later, didn't hear from them. Yeah. So I rang them back and asked them what's going on. And both of them said, I didn't go in there to go and get a quote. I said, so I said to one of them, when I bought the vehicle the first time, because I bought my last vehicle with them, and I said, make sure it's a Volkswagen 400, not a 340.
0: Yep.
19: So anyway, he emails me back a 340. I got jacked off. So I said, bugger it.
0: Yep.
19: I looked on the net and I found one in Sydney. My brother lives up there, and I said, bugger it. So I got onto one in Sydney. I got it for $8,000 cheaper than what they were down here.
0: Nice. Yep.
19: And anyway, and I said, I'll fly up there and I'll pick it up, and I'll spend the weekend with my brother and I'll drive it back.
0: Yeah.
19: So and that's what I did.
0: Yeah. Better service in Sydney? You treated better in when you went to...
19: Okay. Doesn't matter where you get them service, as long as someone's got an A-class ticket. Anyway, so I went down to Melbourne and a few months later, and I drove into one that didn't give me the email back, and I drove into his showroom, and I said, the boss there, he comes out, and he said, oh, come and sit in the office. He said, we don't need to do that. I said, I came here a few months ago to buy a vehicle off you guys. And he said, oh, we can see you one now. I said, no, see that vehicle out there? Oh, did we see you that? I said, no. I said, you buggers didn't give me a quote. And I sat down for an hour and a half and I rang you back and didn't give me a quote back. Yep. Anyway, and he said, what do you want me to do about it? I said, the bloke who I was dealing with needs to be sacked. And I said, you need to be sacked, not following through.
0: Yep. So, yeah, that's right. I feel the same way. I mean, I was ready. I'm in a hurry because it's been a while since I need a car and I think I've got to do this. So I'm ready to go. I was a hot customer. But for some reason, I don't know, Pete, when you're in sales, That's what you're supposed to do, aren't you? Make somebody feel good, bring them in, make them a cup of coffee, get, you know, when you say something, follow it up. When you say, I'm going to send you an email, do it. Your job is to close the deal. I mean, that's what you exist for. And these people can't do that. You're right. Well, go find another job.
19: I'll speed income with them, you know, because I sat down an hour and a half with each one of them. Anyway, and to give me a quote back, and then I said to the other bloke, I said, "You blokes must be selling too many cars."
0: Yeah, that's right.
19: Said, no, we're not.
0: Said, no, well, that explains it.
19: You're not doing your job. Well, what sort of car you trying to get?
0: I actually looked at just on that, I'm saying car dealers, and I reckon the real estate people as well, there's a lot of good people in all these industries, Pete, but when they're so busy, maybe when the market was hot, they wouldn't ring you back either. You say, you know, you're too busy, you're making too much money, you sort of, you know, they didn't even want to sort of follow you up. And I guess they picked their prospects, they picked the ones that are the hot ones, but you were hot. I'm looking at, full electric Chinese. I drove a vehicle for a little while, Zeekr. A nice sort of Zeekr. They gave me one as a bit of a promo car. I liked it. But then I'm sort of a bit off that now. Somebody said, go and get a nice, I don't want to spend too much, but I want a nice car. There's the Sea Lion 7 Hybrid, which is also the BYD, another Chinese sort of brand.
19: That's probably the better
0: one. It's a nice
19: BYD.
0: One. Yeah, yeah. Somebody was driving that. He told me he liked it and it was a good price point and all that stuff.
19: But only the thing with the Hybrid, if you take them on a trip, they're pretty heavy on fuel.
0: Right, okay.
19: Now,
0: if you're long distances,
19: yeah. Yeah, I'll give you an example. They only got, one of my customers got one up here, and he only gets 75 Ks on when it's on the charge, right?
0: Yeah.
19: So around town, he said, doesn't cost him much because he just charged it up. But when he went to Melbourne with it, and he said it was getting 10 point something litres per 100 Ks.
0: That's because it's chewing up the battery? Because you're going long distance?
19: Well, what it's doing, it's the motor's working, generating power into the battery, and that's the battery's running the car.
0: So
19: that's how the hybrids work.
0: Yeah, yeah. So you're burning up
19: the
0: motor
19: directly driving the car. It's charging the battery up.
0: Yeah, okay.
19: That's why they're heavy on fuel. So just be aware if you're going to do some distance with it, they aren't real good on fuel. I've got a Volkswagen, my other car. Not the Volkswagen I use him for the work, but the one I drive, it's a Jetta, and I get 3.8 to 4.2 litres per 100 k's. It's diesel.
0: So diesel, right, okay. Yeah, so it's more efficient.
19: It is fantastic. And I wanted to change it, and I said, they don't make them anymore. And I said, bugger, I'll hang on to it.
0: Yeah, right. Yeah, yeah. Okay. I mean, diesel's expensive too now, but it's all expensive. Yeah, look, thank you, Pete. We're going to speak to, just on that point, good on you, mate, from drive.com.au, James Ward. He's going to talk about purchasing the car. And as Pete says, what about the running of the car or the ongoing, you know, insurance and the sort of battery? And so, you know, you're going to buy a car, but what happens next? As Pete says, you've got to think about all that as well. So James Ward from drive.com.au is talking about that very topic. Well done, Pete. Thank you. Grant is here as well. Hi, Grant.
20: Good morning, Pete. How are you?
0: Yeah, I'm good, mate.
20: Are we still on the subject? What makes you mad?
0: Yep, that's right. What's driving you crazy, Grant? Let it loose.
21: Driving me crazy. Wow.
0: What's that?
20: I won't talk about swans. That drives me crazy.
0: Right? Yeah, right.
20: What I really want to talk about is Paul in Hampton, as a neutral voter.
0: Yep.
20: The way she said same as the most useless race.
0: What's that? What was she saying? Your phone's really muffling.
20: The indigenous mob was the most useless.
0: I didn't hear her say that. I heard her have a go at Albanese this week about his mum living in the Housing Commission flats. There was that, which was a bit of a stir.
20: No, I didn't hear that podcast.
0: The podcast that she did when she was overseas. Yes, yes. There were some quotes from that.
20: No. She had a couple of rivals.
0: Right.
20: And they brought up the Aboriginals.
0: Right.
20: And she said they were the most useless race.
0: Oh, look, I need to just check on that, Grant. I find that very hard to believe. You might have got some wrong information there. I doubt that, that would have been red hot. It would have been everywhere because you're right. If anybody's saying that, it's the wrong thing to say. It's inflammatory. And I wouldn't attribute that to Pauline Hanson. Grant, I would look into that one. I would find that very hard to believe, mate. Text messages 0477 693 693, phone number 133 693. Why don't you talk to James Ward and see if he can get you a deal on one of those cars you want? I have already. He's been helping me out. Chris Abroady here, Pat. What do you think of One Nation having to correct most of its verbal policies? Have they? Okay. I haven't noticed that. Morning, Pat. The government would have no clue how many bridging visas there are. They just let things run wild, says this message. Okay. Text messages and calls continue after this.
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1: 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The sun is shining. The temp is perfect. But as we know, there's always something happening with the weather. And no one knows that better than Central Queensland's favourite weatherman, Mike Griffin. Don't miss the updates on Friday morning thanks to Thinkwater as we check the weather that's affecting us and find out what's happening on the water. 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
0: Join the conversation across the nation, the weekend edition of Australia Overnight, as we take your calls all night and all morning, all across the nation. 133 693. Russell's in Queensland. Hi, Russell.
28: Oh, g'day, mate. How you doing? Straight up, I'm a centre-left Labor supporter, but a lot of people talking about Pauline Hanson and things like this, what she's doing and things like this, and all the interaction between the Pauline Hanson, One Nation, the Liberals, Nationals and Labor and things like this. And people saying, oh, Pauline Hanson, she's great, she's doing this. Tell me what she's done. majority of the people. Just sit down, think. Don't be gullible. Don't be lazy. Just think.
0: Yes.
28: Just think.
0: Think of what you're
28: election,
0: saying.
28: Let me finish, sir. I'll go soon. But just think. The election is not for 18 months away.
0: Yep.
28: Just think what's going on around you.
0: Okay.
28: People, please, think for yourself. Look for policies, not for foot-in-the-mouth mistakes policies and the candidates that one nation has. Please,
0: yes,
28: Australia.
0: Understood. Thank you, Russell. Understood. Yes, do your research and think for yourself and make that decision. And that may lead to one nation. Shane has texted through. Pat, it was on the 6 p.m. news, and she did say that. Says Shane, don't know how you missed it. She didn't say that. Okay, we've looked into what was said. There was a podcast that she appeared on a few years ago, and the audio has re-emerged. And the caller described the statement incorrectly, and she didn't say that, and that's why we didn't allow that to continue on. There was a reference to the Indigenous population in that podcast, and as you say, it was in the news, but he has misinterpreted that line and said it incorrectly on the radio. Alrighty, the weather. Today, Saturday the 19th of September, Broome, partly cloudy and 31 degrees today. In Perth, showers easing and 20 degrees for Perth today. Right now it's 15. In Adelaide, a sunny day and 25 degrees for Adelaide, currently 16. Melbourne, sunny and 25 today, 17 degrees currently for Melbourne. Hobart, mostly sunny and 19 for Saturday, 15 degrees currently. Canberra, a sunny day and 24 degrees for Canberra. It's 8 degrees right now. Wollongong, a sunny day and 27 degrees. Sunny for Sydney and 28 degrees. Newcastle today, a sunny day and 29 degrees. Sunny also for Brisbane and 31 degrees. Currently, Brisbane is sitting on 16. In Townsville, mostly sunny and 28 degrees. Cairns, a shower or two and 27 degrees. And Darwin, mostly sunny, 34. And Alice Springs, a mostly sunny day, 32 degrees. National weather for you today, Saturday the 19th of September. Pauline's in Adelaide. Hi, Pauline.
2: Hey, how are you going?
0: Yeah, I'm good.
2: I'm going to go into bat for this lady. She's in a retirement home.
0: Mm-hmm.
2: And because she's a smoker, they've dropped all her services. Now, we're supposed to be living in a
0: free society.
2: We're not a third world country, put it that way.
0: Mm.
2: Now, if we require our services, just because you're a smoker, that should not have anything to do with it. Now, they've dropped all her services. That means her washing, everything. Now, don't get me started on the NDS. NDIS.
0: Now, Pauline, you're 100% right. They shouldn't be taking away services because you're a smoker. I would look into that because every individual is allowed to make their own decisions and these places respect that. So I don't know if there's more to it. Why would you pull someone's services, as you say, washing and those sorts of things because you're a smoker? Retirement organisations or wherever she is allow you to make those decisions, and if you're purchasing the services, they continue on. So I would look into that. You're 100% right. You're allowed to make that decision and also receive the service that you're there for. The blank quiz is your chance to win a prize. 133693. The prize is thanks to Pestrol, and it's the Pestrol Rodent Free Max. You plug it in, you switch it on. It's so handy. It's no chemicals or poisons, and it repels rats and mice because they creep around those little rodents. So it's called the Rodent Free Max. It's worth $140. That's the prize for the blank quiz. 133693. Phone now. The news of the week. Blank quiz. For example, Lady Gaga has finally revealed the name of her first child with her fiancé. The child was born a couple of months ago, I think. We finally got the name this week. And their daughter's name is blank. Okay, so a news story. 133693. Home Affairs Minister Tony Burke shared Labor's blank policy this week at the National Press Club. We've just been talking about that. So eight questions. Last person standing gets the prize. It's blank quiz time. Phone now, 133-693 to have a go and win the prize.
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0: News time on Australia Overnight, then we'll give you a go at the blank quiz. So phone now, 133-693. It's a news of the week blank quiz. Only eight questions relating to news stories of the week to win the prize. So phone now, we'll give you a go after news. 133-693. I forgot the number. Can you believe I've only been doing this show for 10 years? 133-693 for the blank quiz. Let's go to news. Here's Lady Gaga.

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1: Hello, I'm Alex Riddell. There's a renewed push to reduce the fuel excise as the cost of petrol and diesel jumps well above $2 a litre. Constraints from the war in the Middle East is causing the price spike, pushing up costs along the supply chain. The government ended the temporary reduction to the fuel excise last month. Opposition leader Angus Taylor says the opposition is keeping an eye on the situation.
2: It has gone up sharply in the last week. I think it's going to continue to go up for the next little while. We are watching it very closely. We are the ones who called for the excise cut last time. We know how much pressure Australians are, particularly those who have to commute long distances.
1: A man has died after he was attacked by a shark off Perth's Sorrento Beach. It's understood the attack happened while he was swimming with a friend around 50 metres offshore. This witness, Daryl, says everyone at the beach was shocked.
3: Oh, I just can't believe it. Yeah, just nest fishing in a place like this. Don't expect that. I think they were just, the two guys, just mates going for a swim like they do daily.
1: Organisers of a music festival have been forced to move their events in New South Wales and Victoria following threats from anti-Israel activists. News Corp reports five Israeli DJs have had to cancel their trips to the festivals following the threats to event promoters and the venues. An Australian man accused of murdering a teenager in Thailand and hiding her body in a suitcase has faced court for the first time. Simon Carman has pleaded not guilty to all four charges against him. The 45-year-old has asked the court to grant him bail, claiming he acted in self-defence and argued he does not pose a flight risk. The Reserve Bank believes inflation remains high and a further interest rate hike may be needed to bring it down. The RBA board will meet later this month, with some analysts predicting the official cash rate could rise 0.25%. A world-first program allowing researchers to trial potential multiple sclerosis treatments side-by-side has released its first results. Rather than spend years testing one potential treatment, the Octopus-Platypus trial tests several methods at once and uses early evidence to determine which should be prioritised for further study. MS Australia's Dr. Julie Morahan says the medications being tested in stage one are already marketed for other conditions.
4: The one that seems to be working for progressive MS is a supplement known as alpha lipoic acid, and the one that unfortunately is not going to go through is called metformin, which is a medication for diabetes.
1: Victoria's police minister concedes there is a large potential for abuse by the use of smart glasses as the federal government considers a ban on the devices at its offices and service centres. It comes as councils around Australia push the technology out of public spaces over privacy fears.
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1: Fremantle is through to its second AFL Grand Final in club history after a stunning last quarter surge to beat Sydney Swans by 12 points at the SCG in their preliminary final. The Swans led by as much as 28 points during the third quarter before the visitors fought back, kicking 5-0 in the final term to win 12-11-83 to 10-11-71. Fremantle's Jordan Clark says it was a special win.
5: You know, we had to fight hard for that one, and that's what makes me so proud of this win. It didn't come easy, but these wins never do. So, you know, we've shown it throughout the year. We only need patches and we can really score. We're a powerful team at scoring. So that's all we needed. But, yeah, obviously we don't want to be leaving it too late like that next week. But, you know, you got to take the good with the bad sometimes. And I thought it was really mature from our group.
1: They'll take on the winner of the clash between Brisbane and Hawthorn.
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15: Clear this morning with a low of 13 and rocky before a sunny day and 31. Yeppoon, 16 to 24. Gladstone, 14 to 27. And Billawilla, 7 to 33 degrees. And tomorrow will be fine and sunny as well.
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18: Weekend edition of Australia Overnight as we take your calls across the nation. It's Saturday morning, the 19th of September. I'm Pat Panetta, and the number 133-693. Text line 0477-693-693. Blank quiz very soon. Sue's on the text. Thank you, Sue. Pat, watching and listening to Jackie Lambie read Pauline Hanson and calling her a maggot. It's disgraceful and concerning having her in Parliament. It looks like she's a very angry little old lady with baggage and needs to go to anger management. Also, why did this podcast only surface now? Me thinks Albo and Labor is digging up to distract from real issues, says Sue. I'm sure there's a bit of digging up when it comes to politics. They do that, don't they? And they sort of push out things from the past. Liz also says, Pat, why don't we get these lazy Australians off their backsides and tell them to get the job or take a course? If you haven't got a job in 6 months, you lose your dole and you go into the forces for 5 years and you'll learn a trade, says Liz. Yeah, we're talking about skilled migration and targeting those different areas where we need people who are skilled up for those jobs. I guess there's Aussies that can be trained up for it too. And that'll solve the problem too. That's another way of thinking about it, or at least contributing to a solution to the problem with the lack of skills in certain industries. Morning, Pat. The government would not have a clue how many bridging visas there are. They just let it run wild. This one from Rob. Pat, net migration last 12 months, 292,000 equates to 800 new arrivals a day. Does the government really believe that we can manage and accommodate that number of migrants per day at this time? I'd like to know how many migrants are reliant on welfare. That's the question. You know, you think about the number, who's coming in, the net migration number. Can we cope with that number? That's basically the bottom line, isn't it? Okay, let's do this.
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18: It's the News of the Week blank quiz. 8 questions. Last person standing gets the prize thanks to Pestorol. And Karen is first. Hi, Karen.
20: Hello.
18: Karen, number one, Gold Coast Mayor Tom Tate apologised for blanking at a journalist during a question. He was questioned about a trip or a dinner with the US President Donald Trump, and then he blanked and he apologised. What's that story all about, Karen?
17: So he yawned.
18: No, he didn't yawn. He would have been better off yawning. He did something else. Christina in WA. Hi, Christina.
20: Oh, how are you?
18: Well, did you see this story about the Gold Coast mayor, Tom Tate? He apologised for blanking at a journalist after being asked some questions. What happened during the week, do you remember?
20: Well, I don't...
18: After being asked some questions. What happened during the week, do you remember?
20: Well, I don't think I've...

0: south of the Hume Highway.
1: Okay, on the highway. All right, mate, number one in the blank quiz, the Gold Coast Mayor, Tom Tate, apologised for blanking at a journalist during the week. What happened there, Jay?
0: Yeah, he swore at him.
1: Swore at him, that's right. Number two, Lady Gaga has finally revealed the name of her first child with fiancé Michael Polanski. Months after the couple quietly welcomed their little baby girl, they have named their daughter blank. First name of Lady Gaga's new baby there, Jay?
0: Yeah, I think it's Rose.
1: It is Rose. Rose Bean Polanski is the name of the little bubs. Okay, Jay. Number three, born on this day, the 19th of September, 1928, he's an American actor. He was Batman in 120 episodes of the 1960s TV series, I Am Adam Blank.
0: West.
1: Adam West was born on this day, 1928. He was born William Anderson. He died when he was 88 in 2017. Number four in the blank quiz here, Jay. You're doing well. Home Affairs Minister Tony Burke on Thursday shared Labor's blank policy at the National Press Club after cancelling the speech last month, but it happened this week, Jay. What was the policy that was revealed?
0: It was the immigration policy.
1: Labor's immigration policy, correct. There you go. Number five. Now, this is more of a footy one, the AFL footy-type blank question. Four grand finals have been decided by a single point. Fitzroy v Essendon in 1898, Carlton v Essendon in 1947, St Kilda v Collingwood in 1966, St Kilda's only premiership, and there was one in 2006. It was blank versus blanks. There was 1 point the difference in 2006. Remember that game?
0: I don't know,
1: it's Essendon and Hawthorne. No, it's not that, Jay. 133693. You've done so well there, mate. We're at number five, the blank quiz. There's Grant on the line. Hi, Grant.
2: Was it Swans and West Coast?
1: It was the Sydney Swans and West Coast by 1 point in 2006. What a game it was, too. All righty. What about number... Oh, that was number five. Number six in the blank quiz. We're almost there, Grant. There's another by-election in the UK coming up. And after gaining serious traction this year, running against Nigel Farage, Count Blank said that he will not contest in this by-election in the UK. So Count... Yeah, that's right. What's his name? Oh, bin face, bin head. Yeah, okay. There you go. Yeah, there you go. You know who we're talking about. Okay, number seven. Two to go. This week at the US Open, after losing track of the score, Blank didn't realise that he'd aced the last point and he won his first singles title at Flushing Meadows. Who was the tennis player who didn't realise he'd won the US Open?
2: Zverev.
1: There was too. It was Alexander Zverev. Okay, Grant, well done, mate. Last question here. Number eight. This week, a range of athletes criticised a new commercial for a US sporting or a betting business, saying that it was sexualising and diminishing women's sport. The ad featured Blank. She was posing naked or nearly naked, covered by only sporting equipment. Who was in that ad that caused a bit of a stir this week there, young... who am I talking to? Grant. What was her name?
2: I'm going to pass and give it back to Jay. He deserves it.
1: Yeah, that's right. Jay should get back on. 133693. We continue the blank quiz. One more question to go after this.
3: 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On the streets. In songs. There's those annoying ones on shopping trolleys. And there's the one we spin each morning on 4RO, thanks to Harvey Norman Electrical and Computers. Where would we be without the wheel? And what would we do without the 4RO Wonder Wheel? Thanks to Harvey Norman Electrical and Computers on the talk of Central Queensland. 990 4RO.
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8: Weekends Australia overnight, the blank quiz, Maureen's here in Sydney. Hi there, Maureen.
9: Oh, hi.
8: How's
9: your... You asking a question again? I've forgotten the question.
8: No worries. How's your week been, okay?
9: Don't ask,
8: yeah. Got an easier question? Okay, well, here is... Well, this might be an easier question. Number eight. The last one, Maureen, to win the prize. This week, a range of athletes criticised a new commercial for a US, betting business. They said it sexualises and diminishes women's sport. They didn't like it. The ad features blank... posing naked or near naked, she's only covered by sporting equipment. And it caused a bit of a stir this week. Maureen, who was the person?
9: Well, look, I didn't see that, but who would do that? Would it be Sabalenka?
8: Wasn't Sabalenka. Wasn't a sports person. It was an actress. I saw a bit of it. I don't know if I've seen what movies. She's a very attractive lady. Have I seen... Anyway, we'll ask Ethan later. Well, anyway, I don't know if I've seen any of her movies. It's not a sports person, it's an actress, is my understanding. Anna. Hi, Anna.
10: Hello. I haven't seen the ad either, but I saw some of the reaction to it.
8: Yeah.
10: I think Ariana Titmus.
8: No. She might have commented on it. No, but she didn't feature in the ad. Ariana Titmus, who's a blonde, I think this actress is blonde as well. What about David in Shanghai? Hello, David. David, I don't know if we can send the prize to Shanghai, but have a go. Who was the person featured in these ads? Have to send it someone locally. You there, David? Oh, you have no idea. That was a big story. Okay, Jim in Warragul. Hi, Jim.
11: Yep.
8: Jim.
11: Hello.
8: This TV ad for this American sporting business, okay? And it just causes... Not a bad sort, yeah. She's pretty gorgeous, no doubt about that. I think that was part of the problem. Anyway, what was her name?
11: Sydney Sweeney.
8: Sydney Sweeney, that's it. She's an actress, yeah? There you go. That's right, yes. And it's all the different sort of sporting things and all that stuff anyway, don't I?
11: Yeah.
8: There we go. We'll send you the Pestro Rodent-Free Max. You plug it in, you switch it on, it keeps those rats and mice away there, Jimmy and Warragul. And I guess... Oh, look, they're all over the joint, but...
11: You used to be here.
8: I used to be there in Warragul. I was going to say that. That's where I spent a few years on the radio there.
11: 3GG.
8: Three double G.
11: The old thing's about 100 yards from where I live.
8: Yeah, is it really down there on the Warrigal Currumburra Road, wasn't it? Gee, it's all coming back to me now.
11: It's moved now up to the top of Smith Street.
8: Oh, back into the city.
11: Yeah.
8: Oh, wow.
11: Well, yeah, you could say that. Yeah.
8: Yeah, Warrigal.
11: Triple M's at the old station there.
8: Triple M. Okay, maybe they've bought one of the stations there. They must have split it up because it was 3GG and then there's the FM station. Oh, yeah, of course they have. Yeah, right. Now, Warrigal would be a thriving sort of hub now, was there in recent times?
11: It's starting to take off.
8: Yeah, good spot. It's got the theatre there. Is it the Courthouse Cafe still there for a pizza and that sort of stuff?
11: It's got new proprietors, though.
8: Yeah,
11: right.
8: Okay. Yeah, nice one. How long have you been there for, Jim?
11: Coffee shops.
8: What's that? How long have you been in Warrigal?
11: 13 years, Dan.
8: Yeah, right. And where did you move from, Melbourne?
11: I've been all over the place.
8: Yeah?
11: I originally come from Clayton.
8: Okay. And do you like it? You'll stay there?
11: Oh, die here. I live in the same street as the hospital on one side, and I got down to take on the other, mate. How am I going?
8: Get it all ready for you. For people, because this is a national program, tell us about Warrigal and Gippsland. So, regional Victoria, rolling green hills. What has Warrigal got? You've got the city centre.
11: Well, it's a dairy industry.
8: Dairy, yeah, of course.
11: Very big in dairy, and we've got the V-line train comes through. It's about an hour and a half to Melbourne. And that train line goes through to Bairnsdale.
8: Yes.
11: So it's pretty good. It runs every 40 minutes now, which I don't know why, but anyway.
8: No worries. It's a good spot, mate. All right, we'll get your details, Jim. We'll get you that prize.
11: Love it.
8: Thanks for remembering all those years ago when I was at 3GG. Good on you, Jim. We'll put you through to Ethan there and send you that prize for the blank quiz. Now, today we're going to play a song for you. The 19th of September, Bill Medley was born on this day in Los Angeles, California, 1940. He's 86 today. He's the American singer and one half of the Righteous Brothers, Bill and his late and the late Bobby Hatfield had their biggest hits in the 60s with You've Lost That Loving Feeling and this one, Unchained Melody.

0: get any better than that, hey? Born on this day, Bill Medley, born in Los Angeles, California on this day. 1940 was the year. He's 86 today, the American singer. One half of the Righteous Brothers, Bill and late Bobby Hatfield, had their biggest hits in the 60s with You've Lost That Loving Feeling, that song you've just heard there, Unchained Melody, and Soul and Inspiration. The Righteous Brothers on Australia Overnight. Peter is on the line in Sydney. Hi, Peter.
1: Oh, g'day. Thanks for taking my call. I used to live in Traralgon for a while.
0: Yep.
1: Many, many years ago.
0: Yep.
1: Originally from Victoria.
0: Because we just spoke about Warragul for our listeners, and Traralgon is out that way in the Latrobe Valley. If you go about an hour, go left. Yeah, you're in Traralgon.
1: Yeah. No, look, I just was watching a show from the ABC. John Anderson was on, and there was a lady there who said she wouldn't assimilate to our way of life in Australia. And they went to an interview and she said her father had five wives. So I know why Albanese is letting all the ISIS brides in, because when he mentioned all the melons, he's going to have four or five wives. And this woman wasn't half past 12. She was about probably quarter to one, you know?
0: Yeah. What do you mean about the melons and the wives? That was a bit of an out there statement. Do you have a point?
1: No, just the woman should be deported. She's not going to affiliate to our way of life.
0: Okay,
1: ABC National Television.
0: Right, right. Okay, so I'm taking you on face value here. You've watched something on the ABC. There was what an individual says they're not going to assimilate with our culture and our lives. People can make their own decisions. That's part of what makes this country great. So whether it be religion or lifestyle, as long as you're not hurting anybody else, you can make your own decisions. So the idea that everybody needs to be the same and copies each other is not right. Now, I don't think you're suggesting that. You're saying embracing our culture and understanding the value or the opportunity that is here when it comes to Australia. And now, this debate is not, you know, new to you. As I say, you know, we need to welcome people in this country who get that and are in line with that and not push up against it. Because then you do think to yourself, I mean, do you blame anybody to say, well, go back then if you don't like it? That's okay. There's another decision you can make. I didn't see the story you're referring to, but I mean, in principle, you're right. If you reject or if you bite the hand that feeds you, I mean, that's your choice too. And you can then leave and go somewhere. We all have the freedom of choice. Go somewhere where you feel like you'd enjoy it a bit better. Karen is on the line in Altona Meadows. Hi, Karen.
2: Hi, Kat. Yeah, look, I haven't been to McDonald's for quite a while, so I mainly go to KFC and other outlets, you know. But I just found out that I used to love the Big Mac, very tasty burger. Anyway, I just found out that they've gone up from $6.75 to $10.75 in 5 years.
0: Yeah.
2: Pretty sharp increase. Also found out a couple of other things, that the amount of food that they put in it, the burgers are smaller. And also the amount of people coming into McDonald's has decreased quite sharply in 5 years. And the CEO is going to reassess everything. And I don't know what he's going to do about it. He might make it a bit cheaper.
0: Yeah.
2: I don't know.
0: So this is about McDonald's. Sorry, Karen, I lost some of the gist on that. So, okay, so McDonald's is getting more expensive. I have noticed that. If you buy a whole bunch of food, it used to be, you know, the perception was fast food or that sort of drive-through food was cheaper, but now you can clock up the numbers, that's for sure. And what are you saying about the CEO? What's he going to do?
2: Oh, he's going to reassess it, everything that
0: the prices.
2: It's because of the study over the last 5 years.
0: Okay.
2: He's going to reassess everything, and he might bring the prices down.
0: Okay. Oh, there you go. I guess maybe it's a nice little statement in the media. I'll reassess everything and bring the prices down. When we see it, we'll believe it, Karen. We'll see. Arthur in West Footscray. Hi, Arthur.
3: Good morning, Pat and Ethan. I didn't know Bill Medley was one of the Righteous Brothers. Didn't he do Dirty Dancing? I've had the time of my life with Jennifer Warne.
0: He did too. He had a comeback hit in 1988 with I Had the Time of My Life. He recorded the duet with Jennifer Warnes, and that's a great song. We should play that later. How come I didn't? That's the next paragraph. I didn't get that far.
3: Great. And the Walker Brothers, I think they're not brothers, they did your the English version of No Regrets at the end of your theme song at the end of the night.
0: All right.
3: No Regrets, they did, the Walker Brothers.
0: Interesting, okay. No worries. We'll probably play it in full later, right, Ethan? It's a good song. Yeah, from the movie. You just said, what was it? It was Dirty Dancing, that's right. Thanks, Arthur. We'll put that on the list for sure because we've got a bit of time left till we go home, so then we'll play some music before hand over to the next program. Kenny in Redcliffe.
4: G'day, Pat. How you go?
0: Go the Dockers.
4: Go the Dockers.
0: Go the Purple Power. Purple Tsunami. What are we What's that?
4: They won, didn't they?
0: Yeah, they won. Oh, mate. They came back, so I came into the studio getting ready for the show and they were just saying Sydney was dominating. It was over. Fremantle were lackluster. Couldn't kick the ball. Couldn't handball. They should all go home. Then the final quarter, they kicked 7 goals in a row. Yeah, man. Were you watching it, Kenny?
4: Yeah, I was there.
0: Yeah, okay. I could hear it in the background as we're getting ready. Yeah, what a game. Anyway, we're going to find out. So next week, we're going to find out who the other team in the grand final is. So you've got Fremantle Dockers, and then it's Brisbane and Hawthorn next week. Yeah, we'll talk sport with Andrew Lucas soon. So there you go, Kenny. Who should they play, I wonder? It'd be nice if it was a Victorian team. So you've got Frio. They're going to play either Brisbane, which are the reigning premiers, or Hawthorn.
4: Hawthorn.
0: Oh, Ethan's a Lion supporter. He whispered in my ears. What do you reckon, Hawthorn, Kenny, did you say? Kenny, my man. I bought him. He said, I've had enough with you. Okay, Kenny, thank you, mate. We'll keep an eye on the footy and also the NRL. We'll talk about sport very soon with Andrew Lucas. And next, we should really say hi to, from drive.com.au, James Ward. We'll get him on the phone because we'll talk to him about everything you need to know when you're purchasing a car, new or used. James Ward from drive.com.au is next.
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0: Yes, in Australia overnight, time to talk motoring with James Ward from drive.com.au. Hi there, James.
1: G'day, mate. How are you?
0: Going well, James. What about if you're thinking about buying a car? There's used cars, there's new cars. It's because I'm going through this process where I start looking online, then the algorithm starts to get at you and all of a sudden all these cars are falling out of the sky, all these ads and things. Not overwhelming, but there's a lot going on.
1: Yeah, so look, one of the things I always say to people, and obviously the choice between new and secondhand is obviously something that a lot of people look at, especially at the moment where new cars, some of the new brands, you can get a crazy amount of value from a new car, but you can still get an awful lot of value from a secondhand car. And pardon me, I'm on a train. So, you know, if you're on a train like me and you're thinking, maybe I've had enough of this and I want a car. The idea that you can get a really good deal on both fronts. What I would suggest, let's talk new cars first. Right. Understand what it is that you need and want from your car. You got a lot of choices these days. But also, if you're looking at one of the new brands, try and understand what the service and support is like for you. And so if there's a dealer relatively close by, if there's service centers close by, all that sort of thing, so that you can make sure that owning it is going to be good. And I've had plenty of people who have bought not just some of the brand new brands, but even some of the European brands that are mainly centered around city centers.
0: Yeah.
1: They've then lived in a regional area going, well, there's no dealer near me. And you're like, well, that's not always going to be the easiest thing. Whereas if you are looking to buy perhaps a more common brand like a Toyota, there's going to be a dealer nearby. Trains are very noisy. I'm sorry.
0: Okay. I don't know. Is there like announcements in the background? No, we got you pretty clear there. That's such a good point. You know, owning the car. So beyond the purchase and all these new brands, servicing. I mean, you got these Chinese brands with battery, all electric and all this stuff. You got to think about all that too.
1: Yeah, and that's the thing. So you've got to look at those. You've got to have a look at warranty and how you're going to use the car as well. So yeah, there's a few things to consider. But obviously, for people who are looking at a secondhand car, where you can still get an awful lot of value, you've got things like 7-year warranties in play now. So if you're buying, say, a 3-year-old Kia, it still has 4 years of warranty left on it. And this is a thing that I would always recommend. If you're buying something used, make sure that car still has some of its factory warranty on it, because it's the next best thing to a new car. And it's a way of basically trying to make sure. And in fact, we've got a story running soon on Drive that shows all of the certified pre-owned programs that are in market at the moment. So you've got brands like Toyota who say you can buy a secondhand Prado that they say is a certified car. So it's been through a lot of tests and checks to make sure that it's as good as it can be. And that's basically the next best thing to buying a new.
0: And you're going to a dealer for that certified car, the secondhand car, Is that the best way?
1: Well, this is key. 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And so that's the real risk.
0: And I guess the same thing, you take it for a test drive. I'm thinking about private. Well, but my mostly coming up in my world when looking for a car is, well, new cars and a dealer and any used car. I mean, it's drive.com.au are mostly dealers. I'm guessing there's other websites and things where it's all private. I'm sort of sounding so naive here, but I'm sure there's a whole bunch of private cars for sale as well. I don't know. I guess if you like a car, you just sort of think, well, I'll just make up my mind then where I'm going to go and get it from.
1: Well, this is it. So every car listed on Drive is from a dealer. And so that way you can buy with trust that way. And look, a lot of people buy, you think, I want that 20-year-old car because there's a little bit of nostalgic value to it, or it might be something a bit special. Yeah. Go in with your eyes open. Yeah. The other thing to remember from buying from a dealer versus buying privately is that the dealer can sort of sort out all of the transaction costs. So you've got your on-roads and your stamp duties and your sort of drive-away pricing, whereas if you buy from a private person, you've got to kind of do all of that work yourself. So it's one of those things, buying from a dealer, you may pay a little bit more, but it generally is an easier process to manage.
0: Yeah, it's an easier process. And because of the paperwork, you're saying you might be paying a bit more, but there's also the processing fees, which you might need to do with a private purchase as well. And that's in the cost, in the price.
1: It just makes it easier.
0: Yep. You are on the train there, sort of cutting in and out. But in saying that, I mean, both is not perfect, but going to a dealer is not perfect either. These dealers sometimes, you know, I'll get back to you, I'll send you an email. You never hear from anybody. So you're sort of a bit on the merry-go-round too of these dudes.
1: That is a really, really good point. And I think one of the things that you do need to do is, just, you know, I'd say hold the dealers to account. You want a good experience. Look at some of the bigger dealers. Do shop around. There are plenty of great dealers out there, but definitely where you are and what you're looking for. Even going to two different dealers from the same brand might be a good way to do it. So shopping around is crucial.
0: Can I tell you a story? Be honest with me if I sound grumpy. But your friends won't tell you this, but this is true. I thought, I'll say this to James. So I phoned a dealer. So I'm looking around. So I won't mention the brand. So I phoned one dealer. He was pretty good, but he hadn't sent me the email yet. I'm thinking, oh, there's something wrong there. I'll phone another one. And the person who picked it up, sort of just grumpy from the word go. You know, I said, is that the so-and-so dealership? And this person said, oh, yes, you know, we've got two dealers, because she mentioned another name. Sorry, I'm long-winded here. Then I just, you know, you might have noticed, James, I'm a bit of a fast talker. I'm in a hurry, so I went to her. And she went, I'm sorry, oh, you're talking too fast. And straight away, I'm sorry, because I mean, I don't want to buy from this person, this car, this dealership. I don't want to buy from you. Firstly, as soon as I picked up the phone, you were sort of like patronizing me because I asked, is this the right dealership? Secondly, I'm talking too fast. You know, you could have been, I don't know, say something like, I'm on a train, I can't hear you. You know, and I said, see ya, and I hung up and moved on, because straight away at that point, I'm like, I'm not going to buy a car from you. You're a deal. And you're rude to me, and I haven't even, you know, sorry, see ya.
1: I completely support this, because again, you're buying an expensive item. You want that experience to be the best you can. And the number of people I know who have returned to the same salesperson, even if they've moved different dealerships, because that experience has been good. So, you know, anyone listening who works for a car dealer or is in sales, that customer relationship is crucial. And I think, you know, if you know a good dealer, or if you've got a sort of a referral from a friend, that is, again, a really, really good way to do it.
0: Yeah. And, you know, in the sales world, everybody's a prospect. I've spent my time, I'm sort of here on the radio, but in that sales environment, everybody's a prospect. You know, you approach everybody as an opportunity. If you're not doing that, straight away, it's a bad sign. But anyway, we'll move on from that one. So there you are. Your point is right. You need to go. Relationship is everything. You need to be comfortable when purchasing a car. And that's why, I've forgotten this too. This is why you get random text messages from the guy on the radio, James Ward, who I know you talk to a lot of media people. So I go to you, and you're so gracious, because you want an expert to help you out. That's what you want.
1: And this is it. Like, ask us, you know, and again, if you're listening, you can send us an email to askdrive@drive.com.au. But the other thing is, go into the dealer, do a little bit of research online, but go in, ask for a test drive. If you're not sure if the kids are going to fit in the back, bring the kids. If you want to see how hard it is to put a baby seat in there, put the baby seat in. Bring the Labrador and see if they fit in the boot. All the things that you would use that car for, try and do that. And the number of times I have people go, oh, yeah, I bought a car, I didn't test drive it, and it turns out it doesn't fit in my garage or whatever it is. And it's like, do live with the car. And most dealers would actually, they're really happy for you to take a slightly longer test drive. You don't just have to whiz it around the block anymore. To go out for a couple of hours, take it home. Does it fit in the garage? Is it going to do what you need it to do is a key thing.
0: It's like going to IKEA, you know, and spending a couple of nights in one of those little rooms they built. Just stay there and test it all out. And also the point again, think about owning the car. Think about when you own it, what's going to happen then? All the other stuff that goes with owning a car. That's a good one.
1: And
0: like that.
1: Before you sign anything, get an insurance quote. We get this a lot. People moving to an electric car, insurance on EVs is a lot higher generally. So get an insurance quote so you know what you're getting into. But look, buying a new car should be, and a new to you car should be fun. It should be a really fun experience. It should be a good way to do it. There are a lot of brilliant dealers out there, a lot of really knowledgeable, really friendly, really helpful salespeople. people. And I think this is a thing. But if you're buying brand new, yeah, do a bit of research and go and kick some tires. If you're buying secondhand, make sure you get a car with a warranty. It's huge. Or if you're buying a classic, you know, half your luck, go and have some fun.
0: Yeah. And take your Labrador in and put the Labrador on the back and see if
1: it fits. That's it. Put the Labrador in the boot.
0: There he goes, James Ward from drive.com.au.
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0: Weekends in Australia overnight. Sport with Andrew Lucas very soon. Also, Dr. Carl and our science segment. And how are the Wiggles helping you encourage your kids and grandkids to brush their teeth? We'll talk to Katarina, who's one of the Wiggles this morning on the program. Brian's on the line first. Hi, Brian.
12: Hey, Pat. Good morning to you. I'll just tell you, I last month I was looking at a car and I have it set brand and I went on car sales and I logged in and, you know, because they normally don't have the full description or anything about the car. So I sent an inquiry and these people would ring you back the following day. And then I finally found one that I liked. So I went to the dealer and he actually pulled up on the computer all my car sale requests. So he knew exactly, he had me already because he knew exactly that I was interested.
0: Yeah.
12: And exactly what I wanted. So, you know, I'm sitting there going, I'm trying to negotiate a deal. And he goes, well, I can see you really like these cars because you've inquired one at Albury and you've inquired one at Werribee.
0: Right, all the data
12: was
0: there.
12: Oh. I said, oh, so they've shared all my details.
0: Yes.
12: I'm going, ah, Anyway, okay. I got a good deal in the end. I was happy with it, so.
0: So the car dealer, so you're on the website Car Sales and you've looked at various cars. Then you've gone to an individual dealer who then had access to all your activity, all your online activity. Okay, so your name, Brian, comes up and they know all the cars you've looked at. How interesting.
12: Yeah, because they had my email address.
0: Yeah.
12: And it was the same car make that I was looking at. And, yeah, the bloke's put it up and he goes, oh, I can see you've been looking at the one in Docklands and you've been made an inquiry about the one in Albury.
0: Right.
12: And I'm like, oh, you've got all that. I said,
0: right.
12: It'd be nice to know that before you go in.
0: Yes. Is that because it's taking away your leverage, do you think there, Brian? Because it knows he's got some information on you. Would you rather that be secret?
12: Well, I didn't know that they did that. I would have thought that it would have been, but obviously that dealer, that car company, that's probably not on their own, would be just sharing their information from Car Sales.
0: Yeah, so, I reckon when you purchase in as a dealer, now I'm just trying to join the dots, as if you're part of the Car Sales, the offer would also be that you have access to the data for individual people. All in the back end, which is interesting, these sales tools, they call them CRMs, you know, customer relationship sort of management tool, and you just type in your name or your email address and there it is.
12: Now, Pat, can I ask you a question about electric cars, if you've got a second there?
0: Yes, go for it.
12: If you're buying a second-hand one, does it tell you what life the battery has left? Like, you know, if you buy a car and it's like 5 years old and it's done 100,000 kilometres, you have an idea that it's still got like another 100,000 in it.
0: Yep.
12: But if you buy a five-year-old electric car, when you buy it, does it say that it's depleted 50% of the battery or anything like that? Do you know if that's what happens?
0: There is ways to test a battery when you're purchasing a second-hand car. We're just doing a Google search here because I'm sure James Ward has said there's like an app or something you can do, smartphone apps. Yes, car scanner. There is, just maybe get on your app store, as simple as that. EV scanner specializes in deep diagnostic real-time sensor monitoring. So are you going to buy a second-hand EV? Are you thinking that, or are you just sort of curious?
12: No. I bought a petrol one. I finally did get I was happy with the deal, but I'm just interested because my daughter's looking around.
0: Yep.
12: And I was just interested to know, like, if she buys a second-hand electric car that's, say, 5 or 6 years old.
0: Yeah.
12: If you go and buy it, does it actually have anywhere to say that the battery's been depleted by, you know, 40% or 50%? You know what I mean?
0: Yep. It's a good question because that is the big unknown, I reckon, because they're sort of new, the EV, so when it comes to the second-hand market. But you can test and monitor your electric vehicle's high-voltage battery health using smartphone apps paired with a plug-in OBD2 Bluetooth adapter. So you can plug in the adapter and just test the battery, I guess. Just see how much charge is in it, whether it's damaged or not. So there is a way of testing the battery, yeah. So is there many second-hand...
12: I just worry about electric cars.
0: Yeah.
12: I just think that like in 10 or 12 years' time, they're going to be like a mobile phone. You're just going to throw it away.
0: Yeah, that's right. You pay all this money for a beautiful... That's what I'm thinking about this Zeekr. I mean, it's a beautiful car, but in 5, 6 years, what, do I just throw it away? 60 grand or 70 grand, even though the battery's burnt out. Can you on-sell it and all that stuff that you can do with the petrol car? Good on you, Brian. We'll take a break and the news coming up after this.
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0: As we hit the news, the text here from Michael. Michael says, I know what you mean about customer service on the phone. I was inquiring about our home insurance once and the lady said that you're umming and ahhing about your answers regarding details about your house construction. I wasn't sure, he says here. Why would I purchase insurance from that company after she bagged me? Says Michael, yeah, it's like, yeah, I don't know. The customer's always right. You're going to be nice. If you want to make the sale, you do. Okay, we're talking science with Dr. Carl after news. Why do cats lick each other? All that and more. Weird science with Dr. Carl and a footy final sport report with Andrew Lucas also on the way.
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20: Hello, I'm Alex Riddell. The Reserve Bank has signalled another interest rate hike may be on the cards as inflation remains high. Federal politics editor Michael Packey.
21: RBA Governor Michelle Bullock has appeared before a parliamentary hearing to talk about the economy. Ms. Bullock argues inflation remains elevated as a result of the Middle East conflict, pushing up prices across the supply chain and onto consumers. As a result, she isn't ruling out a fourth interest rate hike when the board meets in a little over a week.
22: High inflation hurts all Australians, and it is especially tough on people with lower incomes.
21: Treasurer Jim Chalmers argues Australia is not immune from what is happening around the globe.
23: The markets are expecting multiple interest rate hikes in other countries.
21: Dr. Chalmers is playing down the prospect of again reducing the fuel excise in a bid to give motorists relief at the bowser as petrol and diesel prices jump above $2 a litre. Michael Packey, Canberra.
20: A man's been killed in a shark attack off at Perth's north coast. Jamie Smith reports.
24: It's understood two men had been swimming around 50 metres off Sorrento Beach when one of them was attacked around a quarter past 10 on Friday morning. Emergency services rushed to the scene as water police and aerial patrols began searching the water. Police confirmed several hours later the man died as a result of the attack. Witnesses described the scene as distressing. One estimated the shark to be up to 6 metres long. Jamie Smith, Perth.
20: An Australian man accused of murdering a teenage girl in Thailand has pleaded not guilty. 45-year-old Simon Carman is facing four charges, including murder, concealing a corpse and abducting a minor for indecent purposes. He's told the court he acted in self-defence and has urged authorities to grant him bail. New South Wales police have charged four people from Victoria who allegedly travelled to Sydney to carry out criminal contracts linked to two shootings earlier this month. It comes after the four people were extradited from Victoria to New South Wales. A 16-year-old boy, two men aged 22 and 23, and a 26-year-old woman have been charged with several offences. They've all been refused bail. Australian athletes are weighing in on the decision to greenlight Rockhampton's Fitzroy River for Olympic rowing and canoe events. The IOC approved the venue this week after a technical assessment following months of intense debate about its suitability. Former Olympic swimmer Kate Campbell says it's a great result for the regions.
1: To be able to host real medal opportunities for Australia is such a win for regional Queensland. And like I said, now we just need to get on with the job of delivering what is going to be the best Olympic and Paralympic Games. And Rocky can be really proud that they're part of that now.
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20: Fremantle is through to the AFL Grand Final after a final quarter comeback, beating the Sydney Swans by 12 points in the preliminary final at the SCG. The final score, 12-11-83 to 10-11-71. They'll take on the winner of the clash between Hawthorn and Brisbane. In the NRL, Roosters coach Trent Robinson has confirmed star back rower Angus Crichton will return from injury in their semi-final against the Sharks. He's been out with a foot injury since round 15. Robinson says Crichton will have no troubles getting back into things at finals intensity.
4: I don't think the standard of the game changes when it comes to Angus. Just think it's the time out with the injury and time that he'll get on the field. That's the only thing.
20: In the NRLW, the Raiders have defeated the West Tigers in their elimination final.
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1: Clear this morning with a low of 13 and Rocky for a sunny day in 31. Yeppoon, 16 to 24. Gladstone, 14 to 27. And Billawilla, 7 to 33 degrees. And tomorrow will be fine and sunny as well.
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0: That's right, time for some weird science on Australia Overnight with Dr. Carl, who's back on the program. Hi, Dr. Carl.
11: Hi, Dr. Pat.
0: Now, what's happening as Australia's sea levels rise? Tell me more about this one.
11: Well, global warming is real, and the good news is that we can stop it simply by keeping fossil carbon in the ground, but that would cut into the profits of 300 companies and countries, so 8 billion are suffering. So the forecast for Australia is by the end of this century, about a quarter of a million coastal properties will be damaged by flooding. The amount of property affected will be 2 million hectares or 20,000 square kilometres, mostly in Queensland, a bit fewer in New South Wales and then Western Australia. And the metropolitan areas that are expected to be the worst affected are the Gold Coast, Brisbane and Melbourne. And the good news is that we can avoid it if we just keep fossil carbon in the ground.
0: So these towns and places you mentioned, well, I guess near water, and once water starts to rise, it's going to cause problems.
11: Yeah, Australia is different from, for example, the USA, which is roughly the same size, in that the USA has got tall mountains on each coast, and they also have the Gulf of Mexico and the Arctic, and they got good rainfall everywhere. In Australia, we've got what they laughingly call the Great Dividing Range on the east side. Mm. Really, it should be called the Average or the Mediocre Dividing Range. And the breezes come in from the ocean. They rise when they hit the Great Dividing Range. They dump their water. And then you've got a rain shadow inland all the way until you get to Western Australia. So people have in Australia tended to live near the coast, near rivers. Mm. And this, unfortunately, can then lead to flooding. And we've been seeing that even not necessarily on the coast, but inland, places like Lismore. New South Wales had particularly bad flooding. And we've had a whole new, brand new insurance scam. You know the one about the cars?
0: Oh, no. Tell me. What's this?
11: Well, I was talking to a few people in the insurance industry, and they tell me that what happens is that somebody's got an old car that's fully insured, but they couldn't sell it because of a few problems with the car. When a flood happens, they immediately drive, or when a big rainfall, they immediately drive to the nearest river and park their car there and then walk away. And then it gets damaged by the flood and they get the insurance money.
0: Right. Oh, okay. Oh, just for some reason, I know you talk about the great, I've written down here, Vince Sorrenti's great. Have you seen Vince Sorrenti do his comedy routine about the Great Dividing Range, the Great White Shark, the great? He's been doing it for a while. I hope he doesn't, you know, it's so funny. Have you ever seen that, Dr. Carl? He does a routine, I think, about all the great stuff. Well, it's a comedy bit that he does about, as you say, that in Australia, there's many things that have the great, all I can think is the Great White Shark and the Great Dividing Range, but he does a whole bunch of them with the whole great thing anyway, and he's pretty funny. You remember Vince Sorrenti? I see it, but I don't believe it. Remember him?
11: Yeah,
0: he's a funny guy.
11: Comedian.
0: Yeah. Anyway, so, okay, as we talk science with Dr. Carl, now cats licking each other. Tell me why they do this.
11: Well, the phenomenon is called allo-grooming. Allo means an individual of the same species. And the bottom line, after the cat scientists had their go at it, is we don't know. Congratulations, she writes at the end of the article. You got a cat. Let the mystery begin. Okay, so they tend to lick each other around the head and the neck and the ears. You got a cat, let the mystery begin. Okay, so they tend to lick each other around the head and the neck and the ears.

0: Ed's smell. Yeah. That's number one.
1: Yeah.
0: But number two, actually had a study looking at cats doing this allogrooming, or technical term for licking each other, and about one third of cases, aggressive behavior began, and they went back to licking each other. Yeah. So it might be that it's diffusing a tense situation
1: in
0: a confined space where an actual fight would be too risky.
1: Yeah.
0: And another one.
1: I've seen that too. They get all frisky and whatever. Then they start licking each other and they sort of become friends again. So anyway, that might be just calming the situation down.
0: Okay.
1: Yeah, I think
0: Now, and certainly it relaxes the other animals being licked. So when horses and monkeys nuzzle each other, it lowers the heart rate and it triggers the release of feel-good hormones. So probably, we haven't measured this, it's probably happening in the cats. The other thing that this licking might be, it could be a signal to start playing. So often they'll start licking each other, then they'll do friendly wrestling in which they keep their claws sheathed, their ears are forward, and they just grab each other with their soft front legs and they tumble around. But every now and then it turns into a bit of a conflict with the ears going backwards and pawing and biting, going for the neck.
1: Wow.
0: And then once again, you end up with the behavior where the subordinate ones groom the dominant ones to placate them. So bottom line, cats are really complicated creatures. We really don't know what's going on. And we haven't looked at what it does with regard to parasites or infections or skin cleanliness. So at this stage, you've got a cat. Congratulations. Let the mystery begin.
1: Fair enough. They are. And they make a lot of noises, more sounds than dogs. As you say, they're complex animals. You hear all the grunts and groans and all the beautiful noises cats make. And I think you alluded to this as well, but we don't know, like, should you be bathing? Because they're licking each other, which is for all those reasons you explained, and also maybe cleaning each other. But should you give your cat a bath? Some people give their cats a bath, but we don't know that either, do we, Dr. Carl?
0: I'm out of my range of knowledge on that one. We'll have to get a small vet to advise me on that.
1: 133-693 if you know more about that. The power of water to cause corrosion. It's only water, but how does it do, this sort of, damage or affect whatever it touches?
0: Yeah, we've known for a long time that salt water is very corrosive to most metals. And the salt, the water is just water, H2O molecules, and the salt splits into the positive sodium plus and chloride minus, which are highly active. And then they react with the surface of the metal. That starts off the corrosion process, and salt water is diabolical. But how does pure water, which is just H2O molecules, hydrogen, oxygen, no sodium, no chloride, how does it set off corrosion? And we've seen it happening for a long time.
1: Yeah.
0: And we've worked out that what happens is that as the droplets of water fall onto the metal and roll across the surface, they pick up an electrical charge. And that electrical charge then penetrates the surface layer of the metal, and that starts off the corrosion process.
1: Right.
0: And now that we've discovered that, now we've got to work out how to come up with a cure, which we haven't done yet, but at least we've found the first part of the process.
1: What if it's dripping on a rock over many, you might see, I don't know, out in the wilderness somewhere. I'm just thinking it's because it's drip, drip, drip, drip, drip. Over time, it just sort of hacks away at it. That's a different thing, isn't it? Maybe.
0: Well, maybe it is and maybe it isn't.
1: Maybe it isn't. Yeah.
0: Like, you don't know until you measure, and to measure is to know. So it could well be, that's a very wise thought on your part, that there could be electrical activity involved.
1: Yeah.
0: It picks up an electrical charge in the same way, you can rub your hand across a nylon shirt and pick up an electrical charge.
1: Dr. Carl, it's always wonderful to have you on the program. Here you go. Here's your theme. So thank you, Dr. Carl. Thanks for your time.
0: Thank you, Dr. Pat.
2: 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And while we were there, we recorded a little sound. 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The 4RO Perry's IGA Secret Sound. Thanks to Perry's IGA, Dean Street, Wandle and Yeppoon. 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
7: Oh, you know why I'm doing that, don't you, Andrew? It's footy finals time around the nation. And Andrew Lucas, senior producer with the continuous call team, 2GB, 4BC, and the sport man here on Australia Overnight. He's back. It's Andrew Lucas, everybody.
8: Yeah, good morning, Pat, and good morning to all your listeners. Yeah, it's like Christmas time for footy fans.
7: Absolutely. And we'll start with the game, the AFL prelim final. Sydney and Fremantle, my gosh, talk about this game.
8: Yeah, what a thriller this was. A real finals clash, and unfortunately heartbreak for the Sydney Swans in front of their home fans at the SCG. Fremantle too good, 12-11-83, defeating the Swans 10-11-71 in front of a crowd of 45,129. And I'm lucky enough to say I was one of those out there. It was a fantastic atmosphere, and Fremantle started the best with a couple of early goals, but then it was the Swans. They were so good in front of their home fans. At each change, they extended their lead at quarter time, at half time, and then at three quarter time. At one point throughout the third quarter at the 20 minute mark, it was a game high 28 points the Swans led by. But then in the last quarter, it was all Fremantle. They absolutely dominated that final quarter. They stunned the Swans. They just had too much energy. We saw that happen earlier this season when the two teams met in Perth, and it was Fremantle who stormed home in the second half, and it was very similar in that last quarter. They kicked 5-4 to just the 1 point to storm home against Sydney. And yeah, it was a shame for the Sydney fans out there. There were a lot of Fremantle fans there, to their credit, but yeah, they were heartbroken when Mason Cox kicked a goal for Fremantle midway through that fourth term. That put them in front, and then Isaiah Dudley sealed it in the final couple of minutes to give Fremantle their second grand final appearance in their history as well. So a great win for the Fremantle Dockers. Of course, they've come the long way, having lost that qualifying final, and then to beat Geelong last week in that semi-final, and then now they're through to another AFL grand final.
7: It was over in the third quarter, wasn't it? Sydney, you know, some people might have went home. It was like, oh, well, they looked lacklustre, the Dockers. Sydney were just coming in strong. The Dockers are just sort of fiddling around. Then they came out, is this right? Fourth quarter, and just went bang.
8: Yeah, you couldn't put it any better, Pat, to be honest. That's right. Sydney was so dominant for the best part of three quarters, and they had that big lead heading into that final change. And like we said at the 20-minute mark, it was 28 points, a huge lead. And in a finals game as well, that's a massive lead to have. But then in the end, Fremantle, they just had too much more in it. They kept the ball down their end. Sydney, it was very rare that it went in their attacking 50 as well. And it just proved the Dockers had too much to run over them. And of course, Sydney missing those five players who are suspended. Harry Cunningham not there through injury either. And of course, their captain, Callum Mills. So they were undermanned and they were down on troops. And what a story it would have been if the Swans did get through the grand final, considering how many players they were missing. But Logan McDonald, he had three goals. He stepped up for the Swans, while for Fremantle, Luke Jackson kicked two goals, Shea Bolton two goals, and Isaiah Dudley two goals. So they're through to the grand final, the Fremantle Dockers.
9: But who will be the other team in the grand final for the AFL, Andrew?
8: Yeah, it takes us to that second preliminary final between Hawthorn and the Brisbane Lions tonight at the MCG. First bounce at 5:15 Australian Eastern Standard Time. And of course, Hawthorn, they had that 32-point win over Frio in the qualifying final in Perth. They shot the Dockers there. And then for the Brisbane Lions, they were belted by Sydney, sorry, in week one. And then they hammered Adelaide last week by 53 points. They're chasing their fourth straight grand final and their third straight flag as well, the Brisbane Lions. So it should be an absolute blockbuster at the G tonight. Both teams heading to this one unchanged. A couple of milestones. Dylan Moore for Hawthorn playing his 150th game, and Charlie Cameron, for the Brisbane Lions, his 30th final. So it should be a fantastic clash. Hawthorn, a fantastic team. They finished on the ladder in fourth position. The Brisbane Lions third, and yeah, plenty on the line. And it's that twilight game too, and it's always a great spectacle for finals footy for the AFL as well. And the winner setting up a date with Fremantle next weekend.
9: And the NRL semi-finals start tonight in Sydney.
8: Yeah, that's right. A big one at Allianz Stadium. The Sydney Roosters taking on the Cronulla Sharks. Kickoff at 7:50 Australian Eastern Standard Time. We'll be out there with the continuous call team. Mark Levy, Mark Riddell and Josh Morris to have all the action. And the Roosters come into this one on the back of that 19-12 loss to Penrith in the qualifying final last week. That could take a lot out of the Sydney Roosters. It was one of the great finals between the Penrith and the Roosters. And in the end, the Roosters fell just short. We'll see how much effect that has. They do welcome back Angus Crichton from a foot injury. Egan Butcher, he's out with a head knock. So Selassie Fichetti, he starts in the back row. And the Roosters come into this one having lost four straight, including that final last week, and they're missing Sam Walker. Well, for Cronulla, they beat the Cowboys 26-16 in that elimination final last weekend at Allianz Stadium. The only change for them, Jaden Beryl, the hooker, comes onto the bench, replacing Nephi Puru, and the winner plays the Dolphins next week in a Friday night preliminary final in Brisbane. That should be a blockbuster clash, depending on which team gets through as well. But the Roosters, a lot to play for. They're considered one of the premiership favourites, and the Cronulla Sharks, it's their last chance before a couple of players depart at the end of the season.
9: And how about this big semi-final in New Zealand tomorrow? That'd be awesome.
8: Yeah, phenomenal with this one tomorrow at Eden Park. So just to tell the Bat story, the Warriors play at a Go Media Stadium in Auckland, but Eden Park is a venue not far away in Auckland as well, where it can hold around 50,000 fans. So it's not their traditional home ground, the Warriors, but because of how many fans want to get to the game, and of course, ticket takings for the NRL, it was a sold out crowd of around 50,000, sold out in under 48 hours as well. And the Warriors, they take on the Newcastle Knights tomorrow, kick off at 4:05 Australian Eastern Time. And the Warriors, they're coming off a loss to the Dolphins in the qualifying final in Auckland. They have lost Jackson Ford to an ankle injury. So Morgan Gannon, he comes in. Leka Halasima, Dallin Watini-Zelezniak, named in the reserves, a chance to also return. While for Newcastle, they were outstanding against South Sydney last Friday night at Allianz. They defeated them 20-10 to move through to that semi-final. And they've done it with troops down. They've been undermanned. No Dylan Brown, no Trey Mooney, no Jacob Saifidi either. So, it's been a great effort from the Newcastle Knights. Of course, they were wooden spooners last year. So what Justin Holbrook has been able to do in his first year as coach at the Knights has been outstanding. People are saying he should be the coach of the year, and you probably can't argue with that, to be honest, given the job he's done to turn things around. So the winner of the Warriors and Newcastle semi-final, they'll take on the Penrith Panthers in the preliminary final on Sunday next week at Accor Stadium. So, yeah, two blockbuster semi-finals to come.
9: 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Good on you, Andrew. Appreciate it, mate. See you again next week, and let's get into the footy finals.
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9: The Saturday morning edition of Australia Overnight. Great to have your company. I'm Pat Panetta. Ethan is here too, and we're taking your calls across the nation. 133693. How are the Wiggles helping your children and grandchildren brush their teeth more often? We'll meet a Wiggle soon on the program. So Katerina from the Wiggles, I think is it the Green Skivvy? She'll tell us. And also Kathy, a dog behaviourist, will join us soon, talking about how our dogs can feel emotions. So Kathy will join us as well, who is a dog behaviourist. And your calls, 133693. Hi there, Mark.
20: G'day, mate, Pat. How are you going?
9: Yeah,
20: how
9: I'm
20: you
9: good,
20: going?
9: Mark. I'm going well.
20: Oh, great. That's everyone, I can't get my words together tonight. I'm all over the place, but I do respect what's going on with you guys there. I have a respect place in my own heart here for myself, and it's not working out for me, Pat.
9: What's not working out for you, Mark?
20: The problem with the word respect for myself.
9: Oh, I see. Your own respect for yourself is not working out.
20: That's right. I'm finding it a very turbulent situation in regards to living in a Department of Human Services house.
9: Right.
20: I find it very hard to gain respect for myself. Look, if I was in any other house, it would be absolutely fine. But I'm in a Department of Human Services, government house, living here, renting. And that I find it very hard to get respect for myself in these houses.
9: I see. So you're looking, you're not happy with yourself because you're in a government house.
20: Yes.
9: But you shouldn't be judging yourself for that, Mark.
20: I'm depressed.
9: Right, right.
20: I'm absolutely, I've called Lifeline, the counselling line, to get a bit of help even in regards to my respect for myself. And I've just come to the conclusion it's to do with all the cars around me perhaps, but I'm honestly not too sure why I can't respect myself in this house. I've lived in many houses with my family before and I never had a problem like this, but in the Department of Human Services house, it seems to be a big problem.
9: Okay, so maybe it's the area. You're saying you're not happy with the area. Cars and noise moving past, maybe your neighbours, the whole environment you're not so keen on?
20: But I think it could be the cars that drive by, the environment, the suburb. The suburb rings a bell when you say it, about causing a bit of lack of respect. But, it first comes to mind is the cars that drive by all the time on the road, along the main road, now where I live nearby here in Hampton East.
9: It's nice area though, Hampton East. The other homes you lived in.
20: It is a beautiful area.
9: Yeah, you're near the water there, aren't you, the beach?
20: Maybe too beautiful, Pat.
9: Maybe
20: that's
9: too beautiful.
20: The problem. Maybe. Everyone's a bit fussy here.
9: So the other homes you lived in, did you have people with you in those homes? You
20: Yes. My mum and my dad used to live in my houses where I used to live before. And I lived in a couple of other houses by myself with a couple of other renters.
9: Yeah.
20: Here, it's, I don't know what to say, Pat, besides I guess I would just keep my chin up and my mouth closed and get on with my life and enjoy it. But I would just want to make sure that I find a way of respecting myself, and maybe I'll go to a psychologist or something, maybe to go to be able to figure something out there, Pat.
9: Yes, that might help, if you could talk to somebody and sort of work it out. Is it the people, because you live with your mum and your brothers at the other place they're not with you now, so maybe it's the people around you that's bringing you down. You know, you haven't got those people there.
20: Maybe there's a vicious cycle going around the area that people like me, want to get to know me, but don't want to get to know me, but do want to get to know me.
9: Yeah.
20: I'm not too sure. Mixed emotions, is that what you're getting at, Pat?
9: Yeah, mixed emotions. Well, we all have that, Mark. Maybe the realisation that we all feel that way.
20: Interesting comments. Very interesting. Yes, I have that too.
9: Yeah, well, we both, both you and me and our listeners all feel that, Mark. It's natural to feel those mixed emotions. Sometimes you're feeling better than other times. I think that's a natural thing to feel there, Mark. So don't feel like you're different because of that. So there's that. And your self-worth, I like you. So that helps.
20: I love 3AW. I'm a big fan. I don't go anywhere without 3AW. I'm a live listener. I walk the streets around my area and I just drink coffee to 3AW every single morning for the past 4 years.
9: Right. Oh, well, that's good. There's that.
20: Yeah.
9: And I like you, mate. You ring up. I enjoy your calls.
20: You too. Yeah. I will concentrate on this mixed emotions, Pat. You bullseyed it. You've got the nail on the donkey and I don't know what it's about because we haven't talked about it much, but I'm going to go and study it.
9: Right. In what way? You're going to study the fact that you're...
20: I'm a religious man. I just sit down on my couch and think about, why is it that I've got a couch... This is going to blow your mind. I'm sorry to do this. And I do apologise in advance, but I know I can say it.
9: Yeah.
20: Why is it that I've got a white couch and I'm sitting on it's so beautiful that I feel mixed emotions about in my house?
9: I don't know.
20: So if you can answer that question,
9: I can't. You're a good guy, Mark. Don't feel down on yourself. And emotions, we all feel that. I don't know if that gives you any comfort, but you're not alone. We all have our good and bad days and we feel that. And maybe don't overthink it. You're going to sit on the couch and think about it too much. Just let it be what it is, I guess, and just feel those emotions, mate. That's what they're there for, to be felt.
20: Figure it out. And I'll call back another time. Yeah. Maybe you guys will figure it out for me.
9: Maybe. Yeah. Maybe if you talk it out, might help you solve it a bit more, Mark. Good on you, mate. And we're getting messages of support for you too, Mark. So you're in a good space here, mate. Well done. Thank you.
20: Bye.
9: Thanks for your call. 133693. There's Mark in Hampton East. Okay, some weather for you around the nation. Saturday the 19th of September in Broome, a partly cloudy day and 31 degrees. Perth, the showers easing in 20 degrees today. A sunny day in 25 degrees for Adelaide. Currently, Adelaide is sitting on 15. In Melbourne, sunny today in 25 degrees for Melbourne. Currently, 16 degrees. Hobart, mostly sunny in 19 degrees for Hobart right now. 16 degrees as well currently in Hobart. Canberra, sunny and 24 degrees today for Saturday in Canberra. Right now it's 8. In Wollongong, a sunny day, 27. It's sunny also in Sydney today with a max of 28 degrees. Sydney's currently on 16 degrees as well. Newcastle, sunny and 29. Brisbane, sunny and 31 degrees today for Brisbane. Right now, 14 degrees. Mostly sunny and 28 degrees for Townsville. And a shower or two and a max of 27 degrees today in Cairns. We'll meet Katerina the Wiggle soon and explain how the Wiggles are helping you brush your teeth in a better way. And also, Bill Medley was born on this day in Los Angeles, California, 1940. He's 86 today, and you might remember back in 1988, Bill Medley, along with Jennifer Warnes from the movie Dirty Dancing, had this song, "I've Had the Time of My Life."

0: Everybody's been asking, where's the 4RO pickup? There were accusations it had been lost in a poker game. Some suggested it was abducted by aliens. And the most outlandish of all, it had been hit by a bus. But the 4RO pickup is alive and well. And back on the streets of CQ. Loaded up thanks to Doblo's Farmers Market, Galactic Donuts, CQ Today, and plenty more. 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
6: Australia Overnight. Now, did you know 42% of Australian children aged 5 to 10 years have experienced decay in their baby teeth? 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But guess what? It's the Wiggles to the rescue.
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6: That's right.

0: Okay, and on the line is Katarina, who is a wiggle. Hi, Katarina.
1: Hello. Thanks for having me on.
0: Well, there's another great song from the Wiggles.
1: Yeah, the Wiggles are good at, you know, knowing what children need or families need and creating songs that help. And I'm a mum of two, so I am using our latest YouTube clip to help my girls brush their teeth.
0: Okay, so you've got two girls, two twins. Is it Gigi and Dolly?
1: Gigi and Dolly, yes. So you might hear them in the background.
0: Yeah.
1: I've got one who's a little bit sick. And,
0: okay. Oh, it's going
1: God bless
0: now.
1: Her. Her little sister, well, her twin sister, I should say, she's trying to help her, but right. the sick one is not having a bar of it.
0: You're a good mum because, as you know, this is an overnight talk show, a national talk show overnight, but you're up and you're looking after the kiddies and doing your mum duties.
1: Yeah. So I guess when your children are sick, these things happen. So, so we've been using the Moogoo app and it's been fantastic because my girls have learnt, for example, when they're brushing their teeth, they've got to spit out, you know, the leftover, and they do that now. So they're like, "Mummy, I'm ready to spit it out," and they'll climb up the stairs. And so it's been really good because that's, even as a parent, that was something I never thought of, that you have to teach children. So
0: yes, true.
1: It's been great for me too.
0: Okay. Now, if you need to look after little ones, you just do what you need to do. But you got to, so tell me more about this. So, okay, Moogoo app. All right. So there's the song. We'll set up what's going on here. So the Wiggles have this wonderful jingle or song that links in with this Moogoo app. So Moogoo's the brand we're talking about. I know Moogoo.
1: Yeah, and they've got like a toothpaste and they've got lots of other products. So it's the Moogoo toothpaste as well, so which is perfect for children because you also have to be sure you've got the right, you know, stuff for children. So Moogoo are right onto it all.
0: Yeah, I've had a call about Moogoo. We do a health and wellbeing segment. I'm sure they've got skincare products and things
1: they
0: as well.
1: Do.
0: Yeah, right.
1: Yeah, they definitely do.
0: Oh, how funny is that?
1: Well, they've got it all.
0: They've got it all, and now they've got the toothpaste just for kids.
1: Adults
0: as well, I think.
1: I think there is adults as well, to be honest.
0: And you use the app, do you? That helps you along the way.
1: We've got a YouTube video.
0: Right.
1: And that's sort of, it goes for 2 minutes, so the perfect time for children or for anyone to brush their teeth. So it's actually great because it keeps the children engaged for the 2 minutes.
0: I see. So that's the start of the song. I've got that. Then it says time to spit out and then there's a break.
1: Yeah, exactly.
0: And then it goes again.
1: So
0: I love it.
1: It's perfectly timed.
0: Gotcha. So you get the toothpaste, you get the app and you get the kiddies to brush their teeth twice a day. You're using this song that sort of guides them through it.
1: Yeah, that's exactly right.
0: Katarina, how good's that? Gee, I'm a bit of a slow learner. all right, so being a wiggle, you get asked this all the time. How awesome is it to be, I mean, this I'll call it a brand, I don't know why, but, you know, just this group that has evolved over many years, part of lives. I'm thinking, I'm talking to a real-life wiggle and it's Katarina.
1: It's so amazing. Like, I feel so fortunate to be part of this iconic band that have been around for 35 years now.
0: Yeah.
1: So to be part of that is so surreal. I've personally worked for the company for about 23 years now, so I've got to see it all through the stages. So to wear a red ski is pretty special. I'm so lucky.
0: So you were behind the scenes first up and now you're wearing a red ski. Yeah,
1: exactly. So I've loved every sort of position or role I've played at the Wiggles. It's such a great company and everyone's so lovely and I just love, like, if you can call it a job, I just love it.
0: Yes. And you're a Melbourne mum. You got the twins and you're from Melbourne. You have to travel around a lot as a wiggle, don't you? It's like a worldwide thing.
1: Yeah, we do travel. And my girls, they come with me whenever I can, when I can make it work. But, they're pretty good at we've just come back from a three-week tour of North America and they've been pretty good travellers, to be honest, because we sort of get up and go almost every day and they're doing really well.
0: How do they feel about everyone coming up to their mum and saying, can I have a photo, you're a wiggle, you know, they have to compete with everybody?
1: I don't think they understand it yet. Well, they know that I do I'm in the Wiggles and what my name is and all that stuff, but they don't, that's pretty much it. I guess it's to them they probably think every parent is a wiggle. <You know?
0: laughs> Yeah. Now I can see you here online on your Instagram with Dolly, your little one's Dolly, which is named after the famous Dolly.
1: Yes, Dolly Parton. Nice. Yeah. So we got to work with Dolly Parton last year and we got to meet her.
0: Oh, man.
1: And that was just magical. She was an incredible woman. And yeah, just such a sad day when she passed. I think it was so unexpected, even though, you know, her super fans knew she wasn't well, but I didn't want to believe it was anything too serious. Sadly it was. So yeah. Very missed.
0: So you were a dancer beforehand. I can see it's been a Wiggle dancer since 2003. Oh, there you are. And you played the role of Dorothy the Dinosaur in a few of the performances as well. So you've been at every level.
1: I've done all that, which is, you know, it's fun. I thought it was fun being a dancer or being Dorothy, and it's even more so now being a Wiggle. So it's so great to entertain children and families and even young adults who are, they might have some learning difficulties and are still enjoying the Wiggles. So we're there for everybody.
0: The Wiggles and Mugu put fresh minty spin on Brush Your Teeth. There it is. Everybody's ready to brush, and we've played a bit of that song. So the part of the genius, do you think, is connecting with children? You know, there's something about that. It looks simple, but you need to talk to them in their language and capture their imagination. Then there's the adults as well. So to do that on many levels, I mean, the Wiggles were the first, in my mind, to really open up that world. I mean, a lot of that's happening now. Am I just making that up? But I just think people started thinking, it's like it's happening for families and for kids and for adults and everybody.
1: I think because, you know, the original Wiggles were teachers, and so that's sort of the psyche behind everything they did about teaching and education, but I guess entertainment as well. So educating children, but in a fun and way that they can relate to and understand, and music is such a perfect way for that, I think.
0: Yeah. What's happened to little ones? Gigi and Dolly, I can't hear anybody back there now. They're falling asleep.
1: No, we've fallen asleep. Oh, so okay. Right. It's good.
0: Oh, yeah. Do you love sleep? Do you know?
1: Yes, I love it.
0: Do you have to sleep when they sleep? You know how they do. How little are they? Oh, two-year-old twins.
1: Yeah, two-year-old twins. Look, people say that, but I find it hard because once they're sleeping.
0: You can do stuff.
1: You've got to do stuff. You've got to, you know, clean up and do all the things that you couldn't do when they were awake. But, you know, they're pretty good sleepers generally, so I shouldn't complain too much.
0: And do you use the tricks that you learn as a Wiggle dealing with little ones all day or connecting? I guess you do. It's just intrinsic to you to sort of.
1: It's fantastic. Yeah. I've learned so much as a Wiggle, and then now as a mum, I feel like I can bring stuff to the table more because I'm living it and I'm seeing what my children enjoy and what's coming across for them. So it's great. They're really good to test things on in a way.
0: Well, there you go. Test audience. Australia overnight, Wiggle Katarina in the red skivvy is with us on the line. Are you just handed the song and you rehearse and off you go? What's the process sort of behind the scenes a bit? Or is somebody sort of one of the Wiggles writing the songs? As you say, there was teaching background, but there's a musical background too. They used to be in a band and all that sort of stuff.
1: Yeah. Look, it varies from song to song. Like a lot of us will write a song and present it, and Anthony's sort of like the musical director, so he'll say, yes, that's a great song, or he'll change it to make it more wiggly, I guess. Yes. So it just depends on what it is. This one was an existing song that the original Wiggles had done.
0: I see. Oh, it's been rejigged for Mugu.
1: Yeah, exactly. So that one was an easy one as such. But yeah, there's been other times where, and that's the beauty of now having children. I like sing little songs to them and I'm like, oh, they're really enjoying this. And so I'll remember it all, or do voice record and think, oh, we can do this. So it's good.
0: Right, of course. Because if they're reacting to it, your two-year-olds, there you are. Your audience, it's sort of, what do they call it? Sort of market research in a way.
1: That's true.
0: I'm thinking, what makes a good Wiggle? Can I send you a photo of me and maybe rehearsing? Anyway, I'm being silly now. Maybe I could be a Wiggle. That's my dream.
1: You never know. Anyone can be a Wiggle, really. Like, as long as you have a good heart and you know, everything's in your mind and heart's all in the right place for children, then I feel like The world is open for all people.
0: But you've got to sing and dance and do all that stuff as well, I guess.
1: Yes, there's you that. There's a little bit of that.
0: Yeah. And what's going to happen now? So busy with stuff. You're obviously home with the kids now. Yes. Other stuff coming up?
1: We're going on a tour in New Zealand and then we come back and we do a big tour around Australia. So we've got shows in Melbourne in the end of November, I want to say. I can't remember. I think, 28th, 29th or something at John Cainer Arena. So we'll be doing four shows there.
0: Oh, that's a big venue. Oh, that's great.
1: Yeah.
0: Okay, well, thank you, Katerina. Where's my button here? I want to play a bit more of this and say thank you. Say hi to the little ones, Gigi and Ollie. Hope they get better.
1: And thank you.
0: Thanks for being on Australia Overnight. Thank you, Katerina.
1: Thank you.
2: Your smile will look good.
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0: News time on Australia Overnight. And after news, Kathy, the dog behaviourist, will join us talking about how dogs can feel and read your emotions. And Dr. Rachel Matthews is an author and writing lecturer and reading anxiety. Remember when you had the reading class? That's reading anxiety. We'll talk about that.
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11: Hello, I'm Alex Riddell. There's a renewed push to reduce the fuel excise as the cost of petrol and diesel jumps well above $2 a litre. Constraints from the war in the Middle East is causing the price spike, pushing up costs along the supply chain. The government ended the temporary reduction to the fuel excise last month. Opposition leader Angus Taylor says the opposition is keeping an eye on the situation.
12: It has gone up sharply in the last week. I think it's going to continue to go up for the next little while. We are watching it very closely. We are the ones who called for the excise cut last time. We know how much pressure Australians are, particularly those who have to commute long distances.
11: A man has died after he was attacked by a shark off Perth's Sorrento Beach. It's understood the attack happened while he was swimming with a friend around 50 metres offshore. This witness, Daryl, says everyone at the beach was shocked.
13: Oh, I just can't believe it. Yeah, just especially in a place like this. Don't expect that. I think they were just, the two guys, just mates going for a swim like they do daily.
11: Organisers of a music festival have been forced to move their events in New South Wales and Victoria following threats from anti-Israel activists. News Corp reports five Israeli DJs have had to cancel their trips to the festivals following the threats to event promoters and the venues. An Australian man accused of murdering a teenager in Thailand and hiding her body in a suitcase has faced court for the first time. Simon Carman has pleaded not guilty to all four charges against him. The 45-year-old has asked the court to grant him bail, claiming he acted in self-defence and argued he does not pose a flight risk. The Reserve Bank believes inflation remains high and a further interest rate hike may be needed to bring it down. The RBA board will meet later this month, with some analysts predicting the official cash rate could rise 0.25%. A world first program allowing researchers to trial potential multiple sclerosis treatments side by side has released its first results. Rather than spend years testing one potential treatment, the Octopus Platypus trial tests several methods at once and uses early evidence to determine which should be prioritised for further study. MS Australia's Dr. Julie Morahan says the medications being tested in stage one are already marketed for other conditions.
14: The one that seems to be working for progressive MS is a supplement known as alpha lipoic acid. And the one that unfortunately is not going to go through is called metformin, which is a medication for diabetes.
11: Victoria's police minister concedes there is a large potential for abuse by the use of smart glasses as the federal government considers a ban on the devices at its offices and service centres. It comes as councils around Australia push the technology out of public spaces over privacy fears.
10: Grace Mere Shopping World. 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Your sport now.
11: Fremantle is through to its second AFL Grand Final in club history after a stunning last quarter surge to beat Sydney Swans by 12 points at the SCG in their preliminary final. The Swans led by as much as 28 points during the third quarter before the visitors fought back, kicking 5-0 in the final term to win 12-11-83 to 10-11-71. Fremantle's Jordan Clark says it was a special win.
15: You know, we had to fight hard for that one, and that's what makes me so proud of this win. It's, it didn't come easy, but these wins never do. So, you know, we've shown it throughout the year. We only need patches and we can really score. We're a powerful team at scoring. So that's all we needed. But, yeah, obviously we don't want to be leaving it too late like that next week. But, you know, you got to take the good with the bad sometimes. And I thought it was really mature from our group.
11: They'll take on the winner of the clash between Brisbane and Hawthorn.
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25: Clear this morning with a low of 13 and rocky for a sunny day and 31. Yeppoon, 16 to 24. Gladstone, 14 to 27. And Billawilla, 7 to 33 degrees. And tomorrow will be fine and sunny as well.
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0: Australia Overnight. Now, any dog owner with a strong connection to their dog will agree that our dogs can read your emotions and understand your various moods and feelings, including distress vocalisations. To discuss this further, Cathy Capellas-McLeod, dog behavioural expert, is back on the show. Hi there, Cathy.
26: Hi, Pat. Thank you.
0: They're like, they can just read the energy, I guess, pets and dogs, can't they?
26: They're so in tune, and many of your listeners that are tuned in that are dog owners or even have got other people who they know have got dogs will have a pretty sound understanding about just how in tune our dogs are to even our cues. You know, there's not much that we can do that they're not aware. They're watching us, Pat. They're watching us so carefully.
0: Wow.
26: And yeah, and they tune in. I know there's the obvious things where when they know that we're going to go for a drive or we're going to go for a walk, but it's just how clever they are with the signs before that. You know, there's signs before that. You know, there's not even the changing of the clothes. And I think there's a lot more to learn about them, but they're just incredibly amazing. We need to tune into them a bit more because they know things.
0: Wow.
26: They know things that we don't.
0: So true. So is it more the energy that they're feeling? Do we know anything about this? Or is it, as you say, they're watching us and it's patterns? We all, you know, we start packing to go away or, you know, the family does a certain thing a certain way and they're so in tune to that pattern, they're picking that up. So what is it, do you think?
26: I think the latter is definitely something because, you know, it's rehearsed behaviour. We've got our routines and they've been with us for a long time and they've got an understanding of what our routine is. So patterns, definitely. But interestingly enough, as part of my work with the dog behaviour, I think it's important to have a people understanding. And years ago I went to a human development seminar and during that there was an interview by a scientist called Dr. Rupert Sheldrake. He's a biologist and he's written a book about, you know, dogs that know when their owners are coming home. So that was just more on the formal thing he said about it. It's not a pattern, but they actually did some experiments where this is a bit out there. So, of course, mainstream science, you know, didn't accept it. But where they did experiments where the owner would be well away from the home and they'd have a video on the dog and they got the owner to sort of say, when you're ready, you think about that you're going to come home. And just the thought pattern of that owner, this is different. different, right? This is another level here. But that dog would actually start, sensing change.
0: Yep.
26: And I bought the book and I had a read of most of it. I'm not the best of book readers, but
0: I'm a bit of a flicker too. But you get what you want. I got what I want.
26: I think
0: I've got it now. I understand it. Sure. I'll just put it down.
26: I know. So, of course, exactly, Pat. No, you're spot on. Thank you for understanding.
0: Do you know what? That's a good way to learn to read. As far as reading lots and lots and lots, you read sort of in depth the parts that you read, you understand fully. So it's better that way. Anyway, I'm with you. We're the same.
26: Wonderful. It's just interesting because, I think we need to open our eyes that there's more happening. And even when we're walking with our dogs, and I say to my clients, especially with dogs that just are aware of their environment, they're a bit worried. I said, tune into your dog. Please look at your dog. Don't get your head out of the phone. And I said, tune into your dog because your dog knows what's going on before you do. And that's why there's so many clients that say, I didn't see that dog, or I was surprised about that motorbike or that person.
0: They're phone when they're walking the dog. I mean, that feels like, I'm not perfect with that either, but it feels like it's a job, the dog might be restless, you have to walk the dog. Remember that, think, you've got to get the dog out, otherwise it's going to be sort of full of energy all night, so it's time for a walk. So maybe they're multi-skilling. I'm looking at my phone, I'm doing that, and I'm walking the dog. But it really is a special time to put the phone down and to connect with your pet.
26: Connect with your pet, especially if it's more reactive or just a bit worried about the environment, because they're aware of things. It's like when ants will get a bit, they'll start moving around a lot before an earthquake or something. They're just in tune to nature a lot more, and we can continue to learn so much more from them. And whether it's just the pattern side of it, like you were saying, your nature a lot more, and we can continue to learn so much more from them. And whether it's just the pattern side of it, like you were saying, your,

0: with us. Okay, so that's the patterns. But that research you're talking about, thinking about coming home and the pet's reaction, or you know, away from where the owner is. Most of us have experienced, haven't we, where somebody's a long way away that you're thinking of, that you love, you have a connection to. You think of them and the message comes, or you have some sort of connection, whether they're here, interstate, or on the other side of the world. I mean, we've all that happens. That happens. So it's unexplainable, but maybe that's part of what's going on.
1: Yeah, and it's interesting because we're not scientists, you know, but we don't need that. We know dogs are sentient beings, so I don't need to have science to tell me something that I feel that, look, you know, you think about somebody and they ring you, you know. So what this scientist was doing, and like I said, you know, some of, you know, people within his industry were not really accepting of the hypothesis of that morphic resonance, you know, because he talks about that morphic field. So if it works for us, I don't see why it shouldn't work with dogs. And it's good to have somebody who's qualified and skilled, where we go, well, look, it's documented and he did this. So people that are skeptical will leave it. Others will have an open mind and think, look, there's more to it.
0: Yep. I was just Googling. There was a scientific study that spoke about these atoms or things that react to when you think about the split test, I think it was called. So there is a bit of science around that, because, you know, there's energy all around us. So when you push out a thought, it changes that thing. Anyway, I'm sounding a bit woo-woo now, but there has been science around that. So maybe it's linked to all that. Maybe someone can help us on 133-693. Okay, patterns, this and that. Evolution. Oh, this is because I say evolution because dogs are becoming more indoor pets and these sorts of things. You must see this all the time. On social media, this dog, you remind me, it's a cute little puggy type dog lying there on the couch with its owner. Have you seen this? And there's one of those little machines where you hit the machine with your hand and it says something. People have them in their office thing. You say, right, you know, like, no, or go away. It's like a little recorded message. You hit it, red button, little fun thing that you buy from the $2 shop. This one, it says, foot massage, please. This little pug turns around, foot massage, please, then goes around and puts his little feet up and the owner's just sitting there, turns around again, foot massage, please, and continues to do it and also gets its paw and pushing the owner. So it knows that button says foot massage. It gets into position 5, 6, 7 times. Eventually the dog gets its foot massage. It's like a human. It's amazing.
1: Dogs are the best people trainers around.
0: That's right. Foot massage, foot massage. And then he's getting a foot massage. My God.
1: So there's been a pairing of pressing that button and you know, the action of doing the foot massage. They're very clever. And you know, all breeds are capable of doing it. Some will pick up things, you know, quicker, but that doesn't matter. We're all different to as humans. I don't like judgment on, oh, you can't teach this dog this. So I go, well, that dog might be able to help you when, you know, there's an intruder in the backyard. And, you know, while it might not be able to press a button, you know, to get out for something else, it can certainly have, you know, some life-saving capabilities there to help identify. So we've just got to seek the, you know, just think deeper. I just like the deeper thinking. You know, I'm still learning, and that's why I like to be open to things. Some things might be a bit way out there, but again, there's beliefs for certain people. But it's a case of, we'll take it or leave it. If it sounds, you know, larrikin could be quite, you know, real, I guess is the best word, then we shouldn't poo-poo it, you know. Just open your eyes to it, because dogs are, know, we've got a lot to learn still more. Like, I feel like I know a lot more about them than when I first started in the industry, but how much don't I know? You know that saying about we know what we know.
0: But, they say that you should know what you don't know. That shows a real expert. You admit to what you know, and what you don't know, you admit to it as well. When you pretend you know everything, you sort of you're just beginning. You're not really, you know, you're just pretending. So it's nice to know that you don't know things, if that makes any sense.
1: Yeah, really.
0: It humbles
1: like
0: you as well. You're learning. You're open to learning. Yep.
1: Absolutely, yeah. And I think it humbles one too. And it's good to be honest, because I don't think anybody knows, you know, everybody knows something about sort of the same. There's always something to learn out of a topic, you know. You don't know everything about everything. And when you do learn about it, gosh, it makes a difference either to yourself and the way that you interact with your own dogs, or myself as a professional, how I can then transfer those learnings onto my clients to help make a difference from them and their dogs. And they see it with different eyes, Pat, whatever it might be. But it's just a buzz, and it just, you know, I guess we're evolving too, aren't we, you know? So probably, you know, when I'm no longer doing this, there'll be people, you know, who will know a lot more than what I do.
0: It'll be a bloody robot. We'll be sitting home. We'll be playing golf. We'll be a robot doing it. Jeez, isn't that scary? As if a robot knows. I don't care about any how smart the computer is. It'll never know, you know, those sort of details that humans sort of can.

0: Like with is this a spoilt dog or a, I'll give you a little scenario, or a dog that needs you to come in and as a behavioural expert. So you're packing to go away, or you're doing something in the home. You might be cleaning out, but it can see that you're going to go and you won't be there. And it wheezes on in your shoes or on the luggage. I know it's a bit weird. Almost like a punishment, or like, I don't know, or is it has that happened? Have you seen that anywhere where the dog is sort of saying you're going? I'm going to, maybe. I don't know. Is that a thing?
1: No, I have. It is a thing. Actually, the one that sort of more so is probably not just as bad is when people put their clothes on the bed and the dog gets off the bed and has a pee on their clothes. Yeah. They're out for the day, whatever it might be. Yeah. Look, dogs with that. And see, the human side of us would say, I'm going to,
0: But is that a spoilt dog that's saying, like, I wish you'd stay here and not go out type thing?
1: So it's funny, the sport means one thing, but that latter part that you said, don't go away, stay here, that comes from more of an anxious dog, doesn't it, Pat?
0: Right, he's sort of
1: thinking, I know that my owner's going to go FIFO, or, that suitcase means, a day or a week away. I'm already starting to get a bit anxious about my routine changing. I know that, there's a few more cues, et cetera, and the packing and whatever else might come after that, where the case might be. So the dog's life, they feel good when they mark something. It makes them feel comfortable because it's them. Like anybody who maybe has had their dog visit another house or have had a dog visit and the dog's been inside and it's not been a bit unsure about things, don't be surprised if those dogs will cock their legs or squat, to make them feel good because they've left a sense of smell there and that it's an ownership thing, So it's more so not the spiteful part, but it's more like, I don't like what's going on here. I know what these cues mean. I know that this presents your absence and I'm, a bit unhappy about it. But less more so in the, because humans are the spiteful ones, aren't they?
0: That's true. I say sport, as if a dog... the dog's just a being, isn't it? It's us that, we think about all this stuff. We're the spiteful ones, aren't we?
1: We've got all these other emotions. Although we use the jealousy every now and then, but we have a bit of fun with using humanised words, but we don't want to humanise the dogs, but
0: we
1: understand the similarities, when you've got two dogs and you pat one, the other one gets jealous,
0: We use that word, but that's a human emotion, but I get that. We can learn a lot from dogs. That's right, it's about acceptance. We wrap all our emotions around things and, that's something they don't do. You mentioned anxiety. I've written out here anxiety. It's a problem with humans, and now poor old dogs are getting that too, but I guess it's always been a thing. And they could probably feel the anxiety too. That's an energy as well.
1: It is. And a common one is, and I jokingly but seriously, sometimes when my clients will come and it could be a couple and they might have an argument or a disagreement about something. Yeah. So I feel like I'm a counsellor sometimes, Pat. And I'll say to them jokingly, hey, don't argue, guys. Look at your dog. It's a bit forlorn. Look, they put their ears down in their head.
0: Right.
1: I said, cheer up because your voice, they tune into angry voices. Why wouldn't they? If we hear a shout, we turn our head because it's at fight or flight. We've got to look and see. But some will get excited. It depends on their personality. Oh, look, there's an argument going on. I better jump over my own.
0: So people,
1: so I can pacify.
0: People sort of bring on an argument for a bit of a buzz. Yeah. Humans do that as well.
1: You understand.
0: That's right.
1: You should be a dog behaviour expert.
0: That's right. Do you need anybody there?
1: No,
0: that's right. You're busy. You're in Perth as well, but you can help people across the nation if they want to find you. Cathy Capellas-McLeod, thanks for being here on Australia Overnight. Thank you.
1: Thank you, Pat.
2: 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Foot rub now.
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4: A Stolly overnight. Now, too many students arrive in secondary and tertiary education carrying something rarely discussed: reading anxiety. New research suggests that difficulties and negative experiences in primary school can shape how children feel about reading long after they leave the classroom. To tell us more about this, Dr. Rachel Matthews, who's an author and writing lecturer, joins us again on the program. Hi there, Rachel.
5: Hi, Pat. Thanks for having me.
4: Pleasure. Anxiety around this is something that I could relate to. When I read that, I thought, oh, I think I get what that is and what you mean by that. So tell us more.
5: Well, I've been a teacher from high school level through to adult classes through to university level. And over the years, Pat, I have noticed that the ability to read and how comfortable we are with our reading voice is often connected to our self-esteem. And I have met plenty of adults who have had really negative impact situations at school. Yes. That have impacted on them. And these are highly intelligent people, but I think that the anxiety about reading is also connected to writing as well. Uh-huh. Because it's how yes. we present ourselves to the world.
4: And when I say I can relate to it, as I hear you say that, it reminds me, it's when you'd go around the class and it was your turn to read from the novel.
5: Oh, yeah.
4: Does that still happen where it's okay, Pat, you read the next sort of chapter or the next couple of, paragraphs and, linked to your own self-esteem, you'd sit there thinking, oh, no, am I going to sort of do it? Yeah. And it's linked to writing. Of course, the better writer you are, the better reader you are too. Yeah.
5: Yeah, and it can be a really terrifying situation. I'm sure a lot of your listeners are perhaps having flashbacks right now to the limited nature of classrooms years ago.
4: Yeah.
5: And for a lot of children and a lot of young adults and adults, they may have an undiagnosed issue they might be dyslexic and not realise why the words are moving around as they're trying to read.
4: Yeah.
5: And thankfully, we know a lot more about that. But I remember too, Pat, in primary school, some of those kids that you could see them dreading the teacher asking them, and they'd shake and tremble in their chair because they, for whatever reason, there was a bit of a block to their reading and their understanding of language. But it is not it's not a reflection of your ability to learn. It's just that in classrooms, decades ago, we didn't have the knowledge that everybody learns differently.
4: No, we didn't. Yeah, you're right. The pressure was on. Well, there's always pressure, but yeah, now we know people learn differently. We were put in boxes more years ago. And I know from being on the radio, I'm sure this is how I sort of take it anyway, that it always amplifies in your mind. You might stumble over a word or there's some sort of whatever. You just continue on, and most people don't notice it because your brain just stays with the story of what you're saying. But in your own mind, you're like, oh, no, I didn't say that word correctly. I stumbled over it. And it's really more in your own head as opposed to what other people notice.
5: Yes, that's true. We become really self-conscious and we can even think afterwards, why did I say that? You know, why did that come out of my mouth? And we, and as you say, most people have moved on. Often the things we worry about in terms of our language and our day-to-day speech, you know, people, other people aren't even thinking about because we're too caught up in our own thoughts. Because I was thinking before, Pat, you know, about how people feel on a date and yes. they can go home and screen everything that's happened yes. and... or a job interview, you know, and anywhere where we feel a bit scrutinized, I think.
4: What is this thing about overthinking? The more you want something or think about something or whatever, it seems pushes it away. The less you care, the better. What the hell is that all about? You're right. You get on a date, you dissect every moment. And then, of course, they think you're, you know, you push them away. But when you don't care, the opposite happens. It's just bizarre.
5: It's human nature. You're right. You're absolutely right.
4: Yeah. Mm. And okay, I've got here some notes. What counts as reading? Tell me more about that.
5: Yes. Well, this is a big one, I think. And in terms of what is worthy kind of literature or books, I feel really strongly about encouraging everybody to enjoy reading and for whatever reason, hopefully for the pleasure of it, but also for a long time, you know, hundreds of years ago, Pat, nobody could read because also we had very little access to books. You know, books were handwritten until we had the sort of the Industrial Revolution. We had mass production. So people who could read were seen to be almost like God. You know, people would go along to church to listen to people who could read, and it was really revered. And so then we had the Industrial Revolution. We had books became accessible, and all of a sudden people, a lot more people were learning to read. And we had things like comic books and the funnies in the newspapers. And what was sometimes, you know, and is still sometimes considered sort of lowbrow literature. And I've got a lot to say about that because I feel as though it really shuts people out in terms of simply being able to enjoy a story, a form for the sake of it. It might be sports writing. It might be biographies. It might be fantasy books. It might be, you know, crime books. Yes. Manga, Japanese cartoons, magazines, books with recipes.
4: Yeah.
5: I really don't think it matters what it is, audio books even.
4: Yeah.
5: I think anything that engages us into stories, that challenges our ideas and opens up our thinking to the world is a good thing.
4: Yeah. What a great point, because I've learnt that or discovered that into maybe later in life. I always used to read, you know, like a certain genre or, like a self-help book. You know, I always thought I want to learn something, a book that teaches me something. Otherwise, it's a waste of time. I'm trying to – but you read a recipe book, you read a fantasy book or a great novel – somehow it links into that as well. It's just stimulating the creative brain where – when you get back to that self-help book where you're learning something, all the other stuff helped you, desire as well, if you know what I mean. It all sort of connects together.
5: Mm, that's right. And one book can spark interest in another book. And I think in our really digital world now, Pat, too, I think a lot of parents are really worried about what their kids are reading online, and they should be. And I think it's really important for us to have conversations with our kids, with younger people, about being selective about what they're reading online. I know with my son, sometimes I'll say to him, are you questioning what you're reading in terms of understanding who wrote it, what their motivation might be?
4: Yes.
5: Because they're absorbing so much, aren't they, every day?
4: Another good piece of advice. I mean, sometimes we get talk back where we talk about social media content and people might say, I saw this on YouTube or whatever. And that always comes up. Just, you know, is it a credible source? Who's saying it? Why are they saying it? Where is it coming from? This is what we need to do now, you know, and then go and compare. Go to another news site or site that might be talking about the same thing and go from there. We have to have that critical mind or be cynical when consuming this content, just as a bit of a guard.
5: Yes, I think that's a really good point. And I was thinking, when you were mentioning radio before, Pat, I was thinking in all the digital mediums, especially with all our concern and worry about AI at the moment, to me there's something really precious about radio. There's something really honest about radio. about those conversations. So you obviously have a very warm and inviting tone with your guests. You speak to a range of people. Those conversations are really important because radio also reaches people who might, for example, have a disability that interrupts with their reading confidence, if you like.
4: Yep.
5: So I think audiobooks, radio, podcasts have a really important place.
4: It's the theatre of the mind. I've said this from time to time. You know, in the advertising world that I live in, sometimes people say, "Oh no, we can't put our product on radio because it's a visual product." And these, and I don't want to sort of patronise, but you're right. Yeah. The sound ignites the imagination, and you can talk about something or describe something, and they see it in their minds. It is visual in that way, so it is igniting the creative mind that way, which sound can do. Now, tell me about teachers and what they can do to help our students now with this reading anxiety and our children.
5: Yes, I think as a teacher, I think it's something that we are becoming more and more aware of. You know, even some of my university classes where I have all age ranges, from people just out of year 12 through to mature age students. And what's really important, I think, is to get to know and have relationships with our students so we understand they can actually come to us if they have any worries or anxieties around what they share in class. And the reading and the sharing of text can be part of that. Because sometimes we can make adjustments. For example, you know, sometimes we have presentations in classes. And if a teacher knows that a student has a mental health issue or an anxiety around that, we can use recordings. We can use other alternatives, for example. Or another really good technique sometimes in class can be to have students just share, I get my students to share one sentence from something they've just written. Mm. Because what it does, Pat, is it takes away the pressure of reading a great big chunk of text. Mm. And I ask them to be really selective. It also teaches them to look for something that really stands out.
4: Yep.
5: I think it's really great for teachers to encourage students to read things they wouldn't normally read. Because when we, say for example, a lot of people really love crime as a genre. And when we're reading the same thing, we're exposing ourselves to the same vocabulary. But when you open up to a range of different genres, it expands your word knowledge.
4: Great advice, and always wonderful to have you on the program. Dr. Rachel Matthews, author and writing lecturer, thanks for being here in Australia overnight. Thank you.
5: Thank you, Pat, for making space for this important conversation.
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0: of Kylie, Stock, Aitken and Waterman on this day. The 100th UK hit entered the British charts with Kylie Minogue's hit, the single you listen to now, Better the Devil You Know, from 1990. And Kylie's going to be at the grand final. How exciting is that? The AFL grand final. Wilma's on the line. Hi there, Wilma.
1: How are you going, Pat?
0: Yeah, I'm good.
1: Well, I was going to talk about Kelpie dogs, but yeah. In your last, there's Rachel. Look, I started reading to my children from the day they came home from hospital.
0: Yeah, that's nice.
1: And I think I was told once on more words that they hear between the age of when they're born till they're three is very, very important. And I did it to my grandchildren. And one thing I did too, Pat, when they were small, I was making honey joys and all the little, you know, treats that they like, I used to read the recipe out to them too.
0: Ah, how good's that? Well, our author, Rachel, spoke about different things that you need to read, whether they're recipes or different genres and these sorts of things. Is it all? It's all reading, and it's all something. Yeah, I like it.
1: That's right. And they got the actual interested in making those things themselves too. When they got a certain thing. But it's so important. But I knew two boys, but one of them, he just liked funny books.
0: Honey books?
1: Yeah.
0: What's a honey book?
1: Yeah, he did. Yeah. And actually, they were pretty hard to, that age to come up with. But he used to get a lot of funny comics. So,
0: That's right. She mentioned that.
1: Yeah, and also the teacher at school said, let him read them because. You know, it's still reading no matter what.
0: Yes, exactly right. And were you a good reader at school, Wilma?
1: I love books. I tell you what, at one stage, from the time I was started work from 15 and 25, I had nearly 1,600 books.
0: Is that right? With 1,600 books? Gee.
1: Yes, and I liked biography, I liked history. I just read any kind of book.
0: Yeah, you just like to read. How good's that?
1: Like to read. Yes, loved it. And I tell you, if I get bored, I've got bad eyesight now, but if I ever got bored, I'd get up and read a recipe book, or a gardening book, but just bits and pieces if I had nothing else to read.
0: There you are. Yeah, I tell you what, the art of, you know, you think about all those books, thank you, Wilma, that you had. Now, of course, with the internet, we have access to all this information on there. And ironically, we're reading less and maybe are we learning more or less? Yeah, it's the old sort of thought of the old way of picking up a book and having a read is a good thing to do, that's for sure. Sam's in Thomastown. Hi, Sam.
2: Good morning, Pat. Interesting you mentioned about Kylie. She made a debut at a Fitzroy fundraiser at Dulles Books Hall in 1986, right? And which coincidentally was the same year Fitzroy played Hawthorn. In the preliminary final, we lost by 57 points. We had a player, Michael Reeves. He was wearing knickerbocker shorts, like American gridiron shorts.
0: Yeah.
2: And Dipper collected him, right? And
0: right.
2: He was getting married that night, right?
0: Oh, for fact. Yeah, wow.
2: Right? So he ended up going to his wedding in a helicopter, right, with a sore head, right?
0: Yeah.
2: He was concussed, right?
0: Yeah.
2: And anyway... We're going to reverse the curse because Hawthorn beat Fitzroy in 1983 when they got the dodgy free-kick decision at the end and we lost by a kick.
0: Yeah.
2: So I've got the walking stick there, Pat.
0: Yeah.
2: And I've adorned it just with some braid and a Fitzroy badge. My heart is with Fitzroy.
0: Right.
2: And just a little miniature football. And also, to verify the fact for the exorcism, I've got a VFL badge number M22798, right?
0: Yeah.
2: You know, it's a gold embossed, right?
0: Yes.
2: Non-transferable.
0: Gee, you've done the whole ritual to reverse the curse.
2: Right, ritual. So all I need to get up close and get someone like a runner, like a baton change.
0: Yes.
2: And go and tap it on the turf of the MCG.
0: Yes.
2: And we can exercise it. Because like the Australian, the early Socceroos in 1974, when they made the World Cup, and they come up in West Germany, right?
0: Mm.
2: Previous to that, they played some country, Bhutan or something, I can't remember, but
0: right.
2: their witch doctor had put a curse on them.
0: I see. Right.
2: Right.
0: And that's what's happened all these years.
2: They had to reverse the curse. They actually did. The Australian Soccer Federation at the time, they got a witch doctor to reverse the curse.
0: Did they really? There you go. So Fitzroy, of course, they evolved into the Brisbane Lions. And that's right, the game's later on tonight, the Hawks and the Brisbane Lions. So what do you need to do? What's the next step to reverse the curse? You need to go to the MCG and get a rabbit's foot and
2: tap,
0: hit it on there.
2: No, just tap it on the turf.
0: Right.
2: A walking stick on the turf.
0: Yeah, right? Okay. All right, well, you better do that.
2: And that way there, and that's it. No, but I'm really confident. I reckon we're going to get up by 21 points. We've been there before.
0: That's right.
2: We're going the hard way.
0: Yeah.
2: Sydney couldn't sustain the pressure
0: they dropped off, didn't they?
2: The pressure rating in the first quarter, Pat, was 192.
0: Right.
2: That was 21 minutes in, and Sydney was getting their flow-on game with a handball over the top, and they, Campbell, the way they kept the ball in, and they're just playing really tight football.
0: Yeah.
2: And what's his name? Freo, they were a bit timid.
0: Yes.
2: Right? Now, I saw one instance where you hate calling players out, but that young Reed,
0: he
2: half probably didn't go. He should have gone,
0: right?
2: I don't know whether his coach would have said to him at quarter time, listen, son, when you've got to go in football, that's the number one. That's the number one rule. You've got to go.
0: Yeah, of course, especially for the finals. So what happened in the last quarter then? Like another team came out? You know, the Dockers.
2: I fell asleep. I had to score
0: you missed
2: at
0: out.
2: Quarter time, right?
0: Yeah,
2: I fell asleep, and then found out they kicked five goals something, right? So they come home in a flurry. So that's the old rope and dope. You absorb.
0: Maybe it was a bit of rope and dope. Yeah, I reckon it was.
2: Hey?
0: Yeah, they must have done the rope and dope where they absorbed the pressure, and then they just sort of went bang at the end with Sydney. Were tired. The five players suspended from Sydney. Are they amongst their best, aren't they? I mean, they lost five of their and they got this far with five of them that normally would have been there.
2: Well, Jordan is the tagger. Then there was a young kid, I think Riley Bias or something, the first one that he wasn't implicated. He was just like a player there, but they're three big guns, right? They're top players.
0: So the other guys must have stood up, obviously, when the big guns weren't there. The other team members.
2: It was a fiasco, mate. They happened, mate. What happened? All right, because what they got together, right after the game, we're going to have a celebratory drink because Mark McVay's been put in for the Essendon job, right? He's leaving us, so that's normal thing that you do,
0: but
2: right?
0: But well, it's normal thing you do. But they were going to seven, and I heard them talking about, you know, these guys were out there, these professional sports people, out drinking till 7 in the morning. You know, this is during the season. They had a longer break, a day, or maybe it was an extra day, but gee, I mean, if you're... You know, they're celebrating. But good luck, mate. Yeah, footy finals, the game's on later, and it'll be a big, big game, that's for sure. Good on you, Sam. We need to take a break and back after this.

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8: After news, Terry Barnes live from London, the week that was in politics with Terry Barnes not too far away. But firstly, in East Burwood, Michael's on the line. Hi, Michael.
9: Good morning, Pat. How are you?
8: Yeah, I'm good, Michael.
9: Oh, excellent. Pat, can I just make two comments, if that's all right?
8: Yes, go for it.
9: You were talking about dogs earlier. I just want to say dogs are man's best friend. And about reading, I use phonics to sound out the words.
8: Yes. Yeah, well, there's all different ways of reading. We're talking about reading anxiety, and sounding out the words is a good way of doing it. That's an interesting thought there. The way we learn to read is different. I think we spoke about that too. We have more of an awareness that people learn differently. And yes, we love our dogs 100%, and they are man's best friend. Denise in Randwick. Hi, Denise.
10: Good morning, Pat. How are you? Good?
8: I'm great, Denise.
10: Yeah, well, I'm good too. Anyway, I'd just like to go back on my life. Many years ago, I read many comics. And then as I grew older, about 11 or 12 or 13, I started reading girl magazines called Princess, Girlfriend, Bunty. A lot of magazines I used to get every week. at the news agency. I usually always front it up at on Monday at the news agency to get my weekly magazine. And then I'd read them all. And then later on in life, I got Mad magazines, which I really loved. And then I recently I started up Women's Day, English Women's Day, and TV Week and Australian Geographic and Graham Ross's Gardening Magazine.
8: Oh, yes.
10: And you know what? I love English magazines. I really have taken to English magazines. Fleet Street used to make a lot of magazines for the girls, really good magazines, and I think there was a big explosion of magazines by Fleet Street many years ago.
8: Yes, that's right. So Matt, we need to take a break there, Denise. But magazines, yes, that's right. And of course, I think there's still niche magazines where you want to say, you know, for if you're a truckie, I think someone's telling me the magazines they still sell a lot for, you know, the different industries. But the those magazines you talk about, the broader ones now, of course, have all moved online. Back after this.
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8: And it's Mark from Stawell. 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
20: I heard Tony Burt was saying if he got a spare bedroom in his National Press Club's speech, you should put them in. Well, shouldn't he be leading by example and put them in? I've had two at my place. And you know what they did? Ripped me off.
8: Right, because you're saying that we need more people in the homes. Yeah, that's right. That was part of the problem. Yeah.
20: Yeah, the problem because, you know, that's why we've got such a housing crisis. Because I've got a two-bedroom house, Pat. And people feed from me. They wouldn't pay the weekly rent.
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1: Hello, I'm Alex Riddell. The Reserve Bank has signalled another interest rate hike may be on the cards as inflation remains high. Federal politics editor Michael Packey.
21: RBA Governor Michelle Bullock has appeared before a parliamentary hearing to talk about the economy. Ms. Bullock argues inflation remains elevated as a result of the Middle East conflict, pushing up prices across the supply chain and onto consumers. As a result, she isn't ruling out a fourth interest rate hike when the board meets in a little over a week.
22: High inflation hurts all Australians, and it is especially tough on people with lower incomes.
21: Treasurer Jim Chalmers argues Australia is not immune from what is happening around the globe.
23: The markets are expecting multiple interest rate hikes in other countries.
21: Dr. Chalmers is playing down the prospect of again reducing the fuel excise in a bid to give motorists relief at the bowser as petrol and diesel prices jump above $2 a litre. Michael Packey, Canberra.
1: A man's been killed in a shark attack off at Perth's north coast. Jamie Smith reports.
24: It's understood two men had been swimming around 50 metres off Sorrento Beach when one of them was attacked around a quarter past 10 on Friday morning. Emergency services rushed to the scene as water police and aerial patrols began searching the water. Police confirmed several hours later the man died as a result of the attack. Witnesses described the scene as distressing. One estimated the shark to be up to 6 metres long. Jamie Smith, Perth.
1: An Australian man accused of murdering a teenage girl in Thailand has pleaded not guilty. 45-year-old Simon Carman is facing four charges, including murder, concealing a corpse and abducting a minor for indecent purposes. He's told the court he acted in self-defence and has urged authorities to grant him bail. New South Wales police have charged four people from Victoria who allegedly travelled to Sydney to carry out criminal contracts linked to two shootings earlier this month. It comes after the four people were extradited from Victoria to New South Wales. A 16-year-old boy, two men aged 22 and 23, and a 26-year-old woman have been charged with several offences. They've all been refused bail. Australian athletes are weighing in on the decision to greenlight Rockhampton's Fitzroy River for Olympic rowing and canoe events. The IOC approved the venue this week after a technical assessment following months of intense debate about its suitability. Former Olympic swimmer Kate Campbell says it's a great result for the regions.
25: To be able to host real medal opportunities for Australia is such a win for regional Queensland. And like I said, now we just need to get on with the job of delivering what is going to be the best Olympic and Paralympic Games. And Rocky can be really proud that they're part of that now.
0: Grace Mears Shopping World. It's for you and me 7 days a week. 994RO. Your sport now.
1: Fremantle is through to the AFL Grand Final after a final quarter comeback, beating the Sydney Swans by 12 points in the preliminary final at the SCG. The final score, 12-11-83 to 10-11-71. They'll take on the winner of the clash between Hawthorn and Brisbane. In the NRL, Roosters coach Trent Robinson has confirmed star back rower Angus Crichton will return from injury in their semi-final against the Sharks. He's been out with a foot injury since round 15. Robinson says Crichton will have no troubles getting back into things at finals intensity.
26: I don't think the standard of the game changes when it comes to Angus. Just think it's the time out with the injury and the time that he'll get on the field. That's the only thing.
1: In the NRLW, the Raiders have defeated the West Tigers in their elimination final.
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6: Clear this morning with a low of 13 and Rocky for a sunny day and 31. Yeppoon 16 to 24. Gladstone 14 to 27. And Billawilla 7 to 33 degrees. And tomorrow will be fine and sunny as well.
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8: That's the number, 133693, as we say good morning to Terry Barnes, political consultant, advisor, columnist and broadcaster. And time to talk politics with Terry, who's on the line in London. Hi there, Terry.
10: Well, I should say good evening.
8: That's right.
10: Rather than good morning, because yes. It's only 7 o'clock over here. But, yeah, good morning.
8: Going back in time with you there, Terry. So tell me about London, your experience so far, the weather, the environment. What's happening with Terry Barnes?
10: Well, you could say the rain is lovely and warm, but no, there's hardly been any rain at all. Actually, a bit of drizzle yesterday. But when I got on the plane in Melbourne last Sunday, it was 25 and fine. When I got off the plane in London on Monday, it was 25 and fine. And it's actually very, very similar weather at the moment in terms of the change of seasons. They're going into autumn, and the leaves are just starting to turn in the parks, which is quite pretty. But but certainly I've been here for work. I haven't been here as a tourist this time. So
8: yes,
10: and certainly talking to people who I work with at the Spectator magazine, which has been fantastic.
8: Uh-huh. 133.
10: So that I was yes. So much so that last night I was at a Spectator party hobnobbing with Joan Collins. Of all people.
8: Oh, gee. Okay. Did you get an exclusive or anything you can pass on there?
10: No, nothing special. It was
8: nothing special.
10: Basically, sort of party chit chat.
8: But yeah, very nice.
10: You know, it's a bit of fun to say. Oh, it was a party with Joan Collins.
8: Oh, for sure. 133693. Talking politics with Terry Barnes, as we do every Saturday morning to talk to Terry. He's live on the phone. 133693. Immigration and migration, the big political story of the week. Oh, there's a few stories that, of course, emerged. But towards the end of the week, we had the press club and the announcement of the ALP and their plan when it comes to immigration. Terry.
10: Well, indeed. I think, well, Labor has woken up to the fact that One Nation is calling the shots on immigration and migration policy, simply by making noises about lowering our rate of net overseas migration. And certainly Tony Burke, the immigration minister, after many false starts, as we've told in Cabinet, was finally allowed out. The Prime Minister allowed him out to play at the National Press Club on Wednesday and announce, Labor's approach to reforming migration, both in terms of intake and how people actually get and keep visas and stay in the country. And certainly I think they're going as far as they possibly can without having to go through the Parliament with legislation. So they're using existing legislation, existing regulations to do things in terms of prioritising who actually comes to a country on temporary visas and the conditions which they come, and certainly stopping visa hopping, in terms of basically people coming in as overseas students, for instance, changing their status to stay in the country. I mean, that is something that I think One Nation has really latched onto. But the surprising for me was the fact that the government is cracking down on working holiday makers and backpackers and actually introducing a ballot to cap the number of backpackers who are let into the country. But that has really gone down like a lead balloon in regional Australia, where backpackers particularly are basically crucial to things like fruit picking and things like hospitality as well. Mm. They actually keep our economy going. They're actually making genuine contributions, and most of them go home at the end of their time anyway. But certainly I think with the attempts to deal with overseas students and overseas students' families, there's going to be quite a bit of backlash from the education sector, particularly the universities. Mm. And they're a very powerful vested interest, though you do have to wonder sometimes about the quality of the education that those international students are getting.
8: On the regions suffering from the lack of immigration, on the front page of the Fin Review, the Weekend Financial Review, here there's a meat exporter, Roger Fletcher, that's quoted on the front page. He says a slow bleed for the bush, these changes, and that the regions will suffer to fix a housing crisis in the cities. Goes on to say that the net negative migration policy from One Nation, which would slash migrant numbers by 750,000 over 3 years, was absolutely stupid. And One Nation, they got their strength, 750,000 over 3 years, was absolutely stupid. And One Nation, they got their strength from the bush

0: economic needs. And clearly, they haven't consulted the government very widely, have they? And certainly, I think that's been the complaint from right across the board since the minister went to the National Press Club on Wednesday, that the government has done this without actually really thinking about the full consequences of what it's done. But in terms of the politics, though, I think it was a real attempt to respond to One Nation, who has, whatever you say about Pauline Hanson, is setting the agenda here on immigration and migration policy. I don't think it's going to satisfy her. I don't think it's going to satisfy One Nation supporters. But I also think that it's gone too far for many people on the Labor left, you know, the Lovies who support Labor, and certainly many left-wing ALP backbenchers. Certainly, Tony Burke did not go as far as he was reported as intending to go in terms of reducing the numbers of humanitarian visas, for instance. But even so, it's all going too far for many Labor types, including, the Labor supporting academics in our universities.
1: So they're between a rock and a hard place, if I'm hearing you correctly, with these changes to immigration or these announcements, where the left of the party aren't happy with the with what's been done. And that's part of the reason why last month it was all of a sudden the announcement was put on hold till this week. And, of course, One Nation are going to be satisfied because they want to cut numbers even more. So is that right? They're between a rock and a hard place. And tell me about One Nation's policy, really reducing the numbers on immigration. That also was seen as maybe killing off the economy.
0: Well, that's right. I mean, in terms of One Nation, it's all about quantity. It's not about quality of migration. And certainly by reducing net overseas migration to 125,000 a year, many people in various sectors of industry, not just, say, international education, have really been arcing up about that in terms of cutting up noses despite faces. But again, I think this is one area where everybody has an opinion, but there isn't enough in the way of hard facts, hard data, to back things up. I mean, we can guess, we can estimate, but we don't necessarily predict with any certainty how it's all going to play out. And if you look at the annual migration numbers, net migration numbers, the government's bragging this week that it's come in under its estimate for the first time in quite a few years. But the reality is it's always going to be an estimate. It's always going to be a guesstimate. And that's a problem that the government of the day has. Labor has been really shuffling around with it, but coalition governments did as well.
1: And the suggestion by the minister that that older Australians who are staying in their bigger homes and not downsizing was part of the problem was greeted with negativity by many. I think Mark in Stawell has a comment on that one. Hi there, Mark. Terry Barnes is here as well.
2: Morning, Terry. I just want to talk about, I've already spoken about, open your house up there, getting them open and put it someone in from your bedroom. That's another story for another day. Backpacker holiday makers. When I was doing Melbourne, Perth, you'd see them out at Nullarbor Roadhouse, Cockabitty, all tourists on a tourist holiday visa. Because it's out in the middle of nowhere. It's nearly 500 k's to the next big town. And when I was talking to them, they're there to chase the grass season over in WA. We're not talking about a $10 machine they're driving. We're talking about $500,000 worth of vehicle to drive. And they've got station hands. They've got cooks. They've got cleaners there that they put on during harvest. That's where people, that's what he hasn't seen. And if he wants to tell us to open a house up for his bedroom, well, guess what? It starts with him.
1: Yeah.
0: Oh, Mark. Okay. Yeah, that's a really good point. I mean, that's the value of these working holiday makers, these backpackers. They chase the work, but they're also, you know, there is that other part of the title, isn't it? Holiday maker. They're here to see the country and enjoy it. But they go home, most of them go home at the end of it. Mm. And that's, I think, a very important point to note with it. But the government has seen it as a soft target. But again, because it is a city-based government, when you think about it, because that's where most Labor seats are, but also it's also where most bureaucrats are, as I was saying before. I don't think they really quite understand the consequences.

0: factors of what they're doing and how they're doing it.
1: 133-693, Saturday morning edition of The Week That Was in Politics with Terry Barnes. That's the number to speak to Terry. We'll continue our discussion around the migration immigration policy and also the Reserve Bank Governor Michelle Bullock, looking at the front of the Saturday Age, has issued a blunt warning that inflation is too high the days before the board, the bank's board, meet to consider the interest rate. So we'll talk about that and whether government spending is part of the problem. That and your calls, 133-693.
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1: Weekend edition of Australia Overnight. I'm Pat Panetta. We're talking to Terry Barnes, The Week That Was in Politics. And after the next news break, Olympia Kwiatkowski would join us with her segment, Welcome to the Weekend. Terry, we'll say hi to Arthur. He's on the phone. He's been waiting patiently. Arthur in West Footscray. G'day, Arthur.
13: Good morning, Pat and Terry and Ethan. It was pretty quick, actually. Just getting to the statue of Daniel Andrews. I know it was Jeff Kennett's idea, but I think it was a waste of money, taxpayers' money, 180 grand. And would you say it's fair to say, Terry, that the Labor government, including state and federal, are starting to clean up their act, such as migration, as well as the potholes after a man's death, because they're just panicking that they're going to lose the election. Well, prevention rather than cure is what I'd say.
14: Yeah, to be fair, Arthur, I think Ben Carroll, the Victorian Premier, promised the pothole repairs last week before that awful accident happened. But the thing is, He is responding to the reality that Victorians are very, very angry. And the Victorian Coalition, Jess Wilson, has actually got ahead and announced a pothole fixing program weeks ago. And really, I think this election in Victoria in November is going to be won and lost on potholes alone. It really highlights that why Victorians are so fed up with this government. And when it comes to Daniel Andrews' statue, I mean, the money, as I understand it from reports, has already been paid to the person who was doing the sculpture. But fortunately, it's never going to actually materialise. The only people who are going to be disappointed about that, or the only things who are going to be disappointed about that, are the pigeons who are going to do their business on it.
1: What was the price of it? Like $200,000+, did you say?
14: I think it was, around 200K. That's quite a bit of, yes, it's 200K and not 200 million, but still, I think to reward Daniel Andrews in that sort of way, to give him that sort of recognition or even honour, given what he has done as a Premier, what he's done to the state of Victoria, but particularly what he did to the state of Victoria during the awful COVID years, I just think it was beyond the pale. So Jeff Kett had a great idea back in the 90s to reward premiers who served for 3,000 days, but I don't think he actually anticipated Daniel Andrews.
1: No. No, exactly not. And maybe it's a great idea, but I mean, for doing your job, we're going to build, he's a Premier of Victoria, and we're going to build a statue. Even that seems a bit like, is it really necessary? And it's interesting that it's been paid before the sculptor, before the statue's been made. I mean, who forks out $200,000 before you even get the product? But anyway, maybe that's the way it's done.
14: When you think about it, they actually get the bronze and do all that sort of stuff. So
1: half the payment or some of the payment.
14: Contracts, you pay a bit up front and a bit out the back. But look, when it comes to the statues in the first place, Jeff Kennett, I think, had a nice little idea. Mm. And maybe he thought that he would crack 3,000 days and get one himself. But I don't think premiers, as politicians, deserve a statue simply because they do some time.
1: Gary in Geelong. Hi, Gary.
15: Yeah, good morning, fellas. The announcement by Tony Burke to reduce the number of backpackers, etc. I travel a hell of a lot with work until I had to drive up into Arnhem Land for work. Every roadhouse, every motel, every business in the outback is staffed and kept afloat with backpackers. Every one of them. And these places cannot get Australian workers. They will have to close if they can't get the staff.
1: Terry?
14: Yeah, absolutely right. That's what Mark was saying earlier as well, wasn't it? So, look, I mean, backpackers are travelling to see the country and they go from place to place. They do go from job to job, whether it's hospitality, fruit picking, whatever. Mm. And they're actually part of the lifeblood of country life. And certainly the fact that even the new One Nation member for Farrer, David Farley, has recognised that, even if other people in One Nation haven't, shows that the country Australia actually is feeling let down by City Australia in terms of the fact that it's city slickers who are making the policy. They're not actually thinking about what it's like to live and work in the country and the needs of country or regional Australia when it comes to jobs.
1: Mick on the text, he says, targeting backpackers is going to push up fruit and veg prices in the long run because who's willing to do it? Combine that with fuel costs for transport, it would be a disaster, says Mick. So this is the common theme. So, yeah, it's going to push up prices maybe, but either way, we agree it's going to be a disaster if you haven't got people there for the holiday experience, the backpacking, and also to do the work, Terry. And what about training local people? So, some calls and messages saying, well, get some Aussies trained up and get some local people to do the job. But is that feasible?
14: Well, in some places it would be feasible, no question. But the reality is it's a question of the work there to be done. Say with fruit, of course, picking apples or whatever off the trees. I mean, that's a very labour-intensive thing it's seasonal, but it's labour intensive. So you need to have the labour there. And if the labour's not there because people aren't going to the country, and of course the government saying, oh, well, look, we're going to make a condition of working holiday visas that you do go to the country. Maybe that's so. But I think putting a cap on it, putting a limit on it, looking at the way that working holiday makers don't stay in the country once their visa is up.
1: Yeah.
14: I just think they've made a heck of a mistake because they just don't understand how country Australia's economy works.
1: Dave from Cannon Hill has sent a text. Hope you're well, Terry and Pat. So you don't believe Mr. Burke when he said he started the immigration policy at the beginning of the year? Question mark. I mean, if you go on the pattern of the current government, they leave things in the last minute, don't they, like the budget? But anyway, Dave's comment there, Terry?
14: Well, look, I think we've seen that Tony Burke has tried to get an immigration policy up, and it might have actually been tougher to start with than what he's actually announced, because it got held up by the Prime Minister, it got held up in Cabinet, it got held up by the Labor backbenchers. And it's, well, look, I don't think it's either here or there. It's certainly looks tougher in some ways, and certainly the overall net overseas migration number might be being brought down, but it's still got a two in front of it, not a one. But the other thing is, I mean, if you look at other countries with left-leaning governments, particularly Canada, they've actually gone much harder line on immigration and getting it under control than Australia has and than our Labor government has. So I wouldn't give it any more than a bare pass, either politically or as policy. And I don't really give it a pass as politics, to be honest with you. I think One Nation is still driving the immigration agenda. Labor has not taken it back, and they haven't done enough to convince One Nation supporters or One Nation leaning people that they've really got a handle in immigration.
1: Helen in Greensboro. Hi, Helen.
16: Good morning, Terry and Pat. Terry, I'm well in my 70s, and I can see at the moment, I cannot see Labor winning the state election. I don't care what people I speak, like people that are talking, are changing their minds. I'm frightened about Pauline Hanson and her policies because I think personally, I think she only wants to be there, or her party wants to be there, to have the deciding votes. And you have such power having the deciding votes more than if you are in government or opposition, because you can sway whatever policies, how policies go. I felt it when John Howard was in power in government. Things changed. People had a different view. Jeff Kennett, the same thing. Jeff Kennett did a lot of things that were wrong for the state as well. He sold every utility that there was. The Transurban or whatever it is, CityLink and everything that's gone overseas. That shouldn't have happened before. But it did, and this will be another thing. People are upset with the way everything is in this state, including corruption. I think that's driving everything as well. You know, it's just everything that's going on. Sorry, I'm not being very articulate in some of my things.
1: Well, I guess you're just the frustration about the Victorian government. Terry, I think seems to be something that is universal. I mean, in a way, I don't know how people will vote in the end, but something needs to be done. We mentioned potholes and corruption and crime and these sorts of things. Victoria needs a strong opposition, and let's hope that the election sort of plays that out.
14: Well, no, actually, I think Victoria needs a strong government, Pat, and the now opposition has to be that government. I think they will be after the 28th of November. I think they will, but they've got to actually prove that they're up to the job. And one of the things I would like to see them do, they haven't done as much yet, is to make it a really clear commitment to doing the tough stuff. And that's often, well, to be honest, like Jeff Kennett, it means doing stuff that people don't like, won't be popular, but it has to be done to get the budget back on track and to be able to get to Victoria moving again. But certainly, I think Jess Wilson, the opposition leader, is is the real deal. I think she is the makings of a good premier. Her team, though, is going to be very inexperienced, and they're going to need a lot of help, a lot of support, and a lot of understanding from voters. And but it's one of these things that even if you don't like the alternative to the current government, you've got to hold your nose and vote this lot out. And when you go, basically in Victoria, and I bet, Helen, you'd back me up, is that wherever you go, when you have conversations, go to dinner, go to barbecues, the state of Victoria, the state of the government is something that comes up at what John Howard calls barbecue stopper topics.
1: Yes.
14: And because we just want to get back on track again. We want to have our infrastructure working. We want our potholes filled.
1: Yep.
14: I mean, the potholes really symbolise the state of Victoria. I mean, talk about corruption. You talk about particularly those big infrastructure projects and the influence of the CFMEU and other unsavoury forces. Victoria is a state of disaster. It's not the state to be.
1: You mentioned the barbecue stoppers and nobody talking up the current government in Victoria, but that happened the last election too, Terry. Remember, there was you didn't meet one person who admitted to you that they were going to vote for Dan Andrews last time, the last election, and they won convincingly. So what is it about Victorians who are saying one thing and doing another? The suggestion is that the public sector is so big, you're either working for the public sector or benefiting in some way from the state government. So when you get in the polling booth, you vote for your bank balance.
14: Well, that's a very good point, Pat. And there's no guarantee that the Liberals are going to win. I believe they will. I will say I believe they will, but that's not a lay down for them by any means. And the other question, which is what Helen was going to, is what influence is One Nation going to have after the election? How many seats is it going to win in the lower house and the upper house? What sort of say is it going to have? Because I think One Nation is not a party of government. Helen is right. It wants to influence what the next government does, but it doesn't necessarily want to be it itself or be part of it. And I think that's actually a lazy option. If they really want to contribute to rebuilding Victoria, they actually have to have policies of their own, they have to have principles of their own, and they have to have strong leadership if they get any MPs up. And we've certainly seen that, so far, they haven't really done any of that. But however... certainly the One Nation state leader in Victoria, this Warren Pickering, confronting his past and showing how he's turned his life around, turned a huge negative into a positive as far as the media and I think many voters' minds go. So One Nation in the game. But I think they have to actually step up and not just sort of highlight what the problems are, but they've actually got to have ideas of what the solutions are. Because if they are going to be in Parliament, whether they're formally backing a coalition government or not, they've got to have an idea of what they stand for and what they want to see done.
1: Bruce in Melbourne. Hi there, Bruce.
17: Good morning, gentlemen. My issue is the rampant crime in Victoria of this Labor government. Now, they're not sending a message to anybody. Look, my theory would be if you steal a car, say you get 3 months jail, right? And then the magistrate says, next time you come back, we'll double it. And have this in place, Pat, because if you're bailing anybody, now I'll tell you what, through the news, you don't hear what happened to these guys that cut somebody up with a machete. You don't ever hear of what penalty they got. And it's just burning shops down, the home invasions. Like, for God's sake, what would you guys say if you did a home invasion? What would you give them jail? Would you give them a year or two to send a message?
1: Well, if you're doing a home invasion, you're a dangerous person, aren't you? You're getting in there. If you're cutting somebody up with a machete, you're a dangerous person, and you need to be not let out back on the streets. That's for sure, Terry.
14: Well, that's right, Pat. And certainly I think the Coalition has been promising that they're going to be tougher on sentencing, and I hope that that's the case. But certainly I think when it comes to this government, the current Labor government, Victoria's managing the outbreak of crime, the fact that so many Victorians are living in fear of home invasions and car theft and just... And crime on the streets. I think it's got to the point where the government itself has to be put in its own machete bin.
1: Terry, thank you so much. That's a long one there, but look, I'm just looking at a text message here that I wanted to put your way there. There's a few messages talking about the regions wanting backpackers for lower wages and these sorts of things, but I mean, I don't know about that. The market pays what it pays. If you start getting rid of those backpackers and people working in the regions, and then we're talking about inflation and then having to put the prices up, that's a whole new problem as well.
14: Well, I think inflation is a problem right across our economy, Pat, not just in the sectors where the backpackers do their stuff. But the thing is that because they are so valued for what they do when they're out in the regions, they're looked after. They're paid reasonably well. They're often given accommodation, aren't they? And certainly they want to be there because it's part of the experience of coming to Australia, yes. Particularly younger backpackers and working holiday makers. And we want to encourage that. But I think to simply put a hard cap on it or put a ballot on how many people can come in the first place, I just think it's a political sugar hit. It's not actually thinking about the realities of how the economy works in the regions. As I said, I just think the government has got that wrong.
1: Terry, always a pleasure. Thanks for being here. Enjoy your time there in London. I know you say you're working, but hopefully you could also go for a little walk at the park and enjoy your time in Europe, and we'll see you when you get back to Australia. Thank you, Terry Barnes.
14: Thanks, Pat.
1: Terry Barnes, political consultant, advisor, columnist and broadcaster with the Saturday morning edition of The Week That Was in Politics.
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1: It's the Saturday morning edition of Australia Overnight. Welcome to a brand new day, the 19th of September. Taking your calls across the morning and across the nation, 133-693 and the text line 0477-693-693. Looking for something to do fun over the weekend, Olympia Kwiatkowski has got you covered with her segment Welcome to the Weekend. She'll be with us very soon from Koala Sanctuaries in Brisbane, markets in Melbourne, food and wine in Sydney. Olympia will tell us about her stay in Boona, just out of Brisbane, and lots more. That's coming up with Olympia Kwiatkowski and her segment Welcome to the Weekend in about 17 minutes from now. Looking at some papers for you as well as they start to arrive. We'll keep an eye on the headlines as they hit the desk here, and we'll tell you what's happening in the news and the papers and also the newsroom. But firstly, is that Fayette in Perth? Hi there, Fayette.
4: Oh, good morning. Look, I agree with all the callers who called in about the potholes. I've seen them on TV here. If it happens in Perth, it's fixed within a day anyway. And I'm not sort of saying anything against anyone in Victoria or the government. But I will say this. The only way you can win and get a balance, a power of politicians, is to look at the Senate. The Senate has the last say, and they usually pass all the laws. Well, it goes up to the Senate before it goes, you know. If people could understand that, go in and ask your politician about when you mark your ballot papers.
1: Yes.
4: Ask them or get together and find out.
1: And understand what you're doing, yeah. Yeah, interesting point, because the legislation needs to pass through both houses, don't they? The bottom, the lower house and the upper house, which is the Senate. So if you want to give a government a mandate and you really want to say, well, go for it, make some changes, you're better off giving them control in both houses, so ticking the boxes for the lower house, whether it be whatever party, and then doing the same in the upper house for the same party. So that way, you know, if you're really going to give them, but it is the house of review, as they say, the Senate. So if you want to cause some friction or some review of policy, then maybe you'll change it upstairs. But I think you're right. Just give the government of the day the mandate to have a go and push through the legislation, especially in Victoria. And it's interesting you say that in a day it's fixed in Perth and W in Western Australia. That's the way it should be. There's a pothole. It's dangerous. It's you know, on a road somewhere, and the message goes out. Can you just get the truck and go fix that pothole? A day or two or a day and a half gets fixed and job done. I mean, why just leave it there? It's dangerous. Let it deteriorate. We can tell you why it's been left there, because the money was being spent on other things, and they just obviously didn't care. Thank you for that, Fayette. Let's look at some weather for you across the nation. In Broome today, a partly cloudy day and 31 degrees. Perth, showers easing in 20 degrees today. Right now it's 17. In Adelaide, a sunny day and 25 degrees. Currently 15 for Adelaide. A sunny day in Melbourne today, top of 25 degrees and 16 degrees right now. Hobart mostly sunny and 19. Hobart sitting on 17 currently. Canberra, a sunny day and 24 degrees, 9 degrees right now for Canberra. Wollongong, sunny and 27. Sunny for Sydney today, top of 28 degrees. Sydney right now, 16. Newcastle, sunny and 29. Brisbane, sunny and 31 degrees for Gorgie Brisbane. 13 degrees currently in Brisbane, the River City. Townsville, mostly sunny and 28 degrees. Cairns, shower or two and 27 degrees. There you go. National weather for Saturday, the 19th of September.
2: It It's the best time of the year in CQ. The sun is shining, the temp is perfect. But as we know, there's always something happening with the weather. And no one knows that better than Central Queensland's favourite weatherman, Mike Griffin. Don't miss the updates on Friday morning thanks to Thinkwater as we check the weather that's affecting us and find out what's happening on the water. 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
8: 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Over 16,000 jobs, or 24% of the workforce, in the electorate of Flynn will be put at risk due to these emissions targets which are destroying Australia's prosperity while lowering our standard of living. Enough is enough. I'm Colin Boyce, and it's time to put Australia first and ditch net zero. Authorised by Colin Boyce, LNP Gladstone.
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1: Heading to news, so 10 minutes of news time, then Olympia Kratowski after news with her segment. Welcome to the weekend. Let's look at the papers here. The Saturday Age has arrived. Front page, mystery mob doing those ads about debt is the headline. The exclusive from Chip LeGrand in the Saturday Age. Fix Victoria, the body behind the political ads bombarding Victorians and lambasting Labor, insists it's a non-partisan advocacy group with no obligation to disclose its funding. Okay, so who are they? Fix Victoria is the brainchild of Deborah Henderson, a former BBC journalist. Its public face is Gideon Rosner, a former director of policy at the Institute of Public Affairs, a conservative think tank. He was a Liberal Party member who left and now has rejoined. Front page, Saturday Age today. Police target AFL sponsor in organised crime probe. Also featured when Essendon Football Club unveiled luxury car firm Dutton as its new major sponsor, it issued a media release describing the deal as heralding a new era for the Bombers that would last until the end of the 2026 season. The three-year partnership will see the Dutton Automotive logo featured on the Bombers AFL playing and training guernseys and apparel, as well as extensively throughout the club's assets, in inverted commas. The AFL club's statement in 2023 said, unbeknown to Essendon, it was not the only organisation making statements about the high-end car dealer. In the months leading up to the sponsorship announcement, the nation's most secretive and powerful law enforcement organisation, the Australian Criminal Intelligence Commission, the ACIC, had sent confidential briefings to the state and federal policing agencies about policing agencies operating in Victoria. They described how in Geelong, so it sounds like they've got a sponsor there that was being looked at by police. That's featured in the Saturday Age. Gee, it was not, it was getting there, wasn't it, slowly? Okay, spy warning traps Labor in AI bind, front page of the Australian Financial Review. The nation's cyber intelligence chief has warned that training artificial intelligence models on home soil is critical for safeguarding national security and has nominated US giants Anthropic and OpenAI as the preferred partners for the Australian government amid claims by Anthropic that its investment in Australia hinges on Labor's decision on copyright. So some AI stories being featured there, or a story about artificial intelligence, excuse me, on the front page of the Fin Review. The Saturday Telegraph as well, front page, music events rocked by vile anti-Israel threats and torched cars. Festival of Hate is the headline. Organisers of the Electronic Music Festival has been forced to relocate events after two cars were torched following threats from anti-Israel activists. Jewish leader Alex Revchev, Revchin, condemned what he said appears to be a targeted attack, adding it brought back memories of the Summer of Terror. Sloan fires stun gun, also the front page of the Saturday Telegraph. In a major policy backflip, the New South Wales opposition has promised to halt a contentious gun buyback program announced by Premier Chris Minns in the wake of the Bondi massacre. Just weeks after Mr. Minns and PM Anthony Albanese announced the buyback, it can be revealed that New South Wales Liberal leader Kelly Sloan will tear up the proposed firearm laws if elected. So there you go, some stories there for you as we look at the papers, and we'll keep an eye on the others as they start to arrive here in Australia overnight. It's 6 minutes to news time, and then after news, we'll hear from Olympia Kwiatkowski.
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1: Heading to news and to talk to Olympia Kwiatkowski after news. Olympia will be here with her segment, Welcome to the Weekend. 133-693. Phone now to join us with Olympia Kwiatkowski right after news. As we hit the news, on this day, Nile Rodgers was born in New York City, 1952. He's 74 today. The US songwriter, producer from the band Chic, with those 70 hits, including this one, Le Freak.

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1: Hello, I'm Alex Riddell. There's a renewed push to reduce the fuel excise as the cost of petrol and diesel jumps well above $2 a litre. Constraints from the war in the Middle East is causing the price spike, pushing up costs along the supply chain. The government ended the temporary reduction to the fuel excise last month. Opposition leader Angus Taylor says the opposition is keeping an eye on the situation.
2: It has gone up sharply in the last week. I think it's going to continue to go up for the next little while. We are watching it very closely. We are the ones who called for the excise cut last time. We know how much pressure Australians are, particularly those who have to commute long distances.
1: A man has died after he was attacked by a shark off Perth's Sorrento Beach. It's understood the attack happened while he was swimming with a friend around 50 metres offshore. This witness, Daryl, says everyone at the beach was shocked.
3: Oh, I just can't believe it. Yeah, just nest fishing in a place like this. Don't expect that. I think they were just, the two guys, just mates going for a swim like they do daily.
1: Organisers of a music festival have been forced to move their events in New South Wales and Victoria following threats from anti-Israel activists. News Corp reports five Israeli DJs have had to cancel their trips to the festivals following the threats to event promoters and the venues. An Australian man accused of murdering a teenager in Thailand and hiding her body in a suitcase has faced court for the first time. Simon Carman has pleaded not guilty to all four charges against him. The 45-year-old has asked the court to grant him bail, claiming he acted in self-defence and argued he does not pose a flight risk. The Reserve Bank believes inflation remains high and a further interest rate hike may be needed to bring it down. The RBA board will meet later this month, with some analysts predicting the official cash rate could rise 0.25%. A world-first program allowing researchers to trial potential multiple sclerosis treatments side-by-side has released its first results. Rather than spend years testing one potential treatment, the Octopus-Platypus trial tests several methods at once and uses early evidence to determine which should be prioritised for further study. MS Australia's Dr. Julie Morahan says the medications being tested in stage one are already marketed for other conditions.
4: The one that seems to be working for progressive MS is a supplement known as alpha-lipoic acid, and the one that unfortunately is not going to go through is called metformin, which is a medication for diabetes.
1: Victoria's police minister concedes there is a large potential for abuse by the use of smart glasses as the federal government considers a ban on the devices at its offices and service centres. It comes as councils around Australia push the technology out of public spaces over privacy fears.
0: Denture Solutions. Dentures so comfortable, you'll forget you even have them. 4RO, your sport now.
1: Fremantle is through to its second AFL Grand Final in club history after a stunning last quarter surge to beat Sydney Swans by 12 points at the SCG in their preliminary final. The Swans led by as much as 28 points during the third quarter before the visitors fought back, kicking 5-0 in the final term to win 12-11-83 to 10-11-71. Fremantle's Jordan Clark says it was a special win.
5: You know, we had to fight hard for that one, and that's what makes me so proud of this win. It's, it didn't come easy, but these wins never do. So, you know, we've shown it throughout the year. We only need patches and we can really score. We're a powerful team at scoring. So that's all we needed. But, yeah, obviously we don't want to be leaving it too late like that next week. But, you know, you got to take the good with the bad sometimes. And I thought it was really mature from our group.
1: They'll take on the winner of the clash between Brisbane and Hawthorne.
0: 4RO's Community File for Harvey Norman Furniture and Bedding.
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13: Clear this morning with a low of 13 and rocking for a sunny day and 31. Yeppoon, 16 to 24. Gladstone, 14 to 27. And Billawilla, 7 to 33 degrees. And tomorrow will be fine and sunny as well.
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14: Now, on Australia Overnight, welcome to the weekend with Pat Bonetta and Olympia Kwiatkowski. It's time to feel good.
15: Yes, on the Saturday morning edition of Australia Overnight, she is the official voice of the weekend. Cutting the ribbon, Olympia, on the weekend. That's your official. You've got the big scissors, you cut the ribbon, and it officially opens the doors for us to enjoy the weekend. Olympia Kwiatkowski is back on the program. Hi, Olympia.
16: Oh, good morning. Yes, I do love a big novelty-sized pair of scissors for ribbon-cutting ceremonies. Officially cut and open.
15: That's right. Good morning. The big check. The big scissors and the big check, they're always fun.
16: Yes.
15: That you hand
16: I'd
15: over.
16: I love one of them. That'd be lovely. Yeah. Yes, please.
15: And you do lots of that because I spotted you on Instagram standing next to Jeff Kennett, former Premier of Victoria, Jeff Kennett, at an event you were talking at. You got to meet Jeffrey.
16: I did. I did get to meet him. I actually took to the stage. I was the speaker before Jeff Kennett. So did a bit of a change over there and got a photo with him. Yeah. And, that is up on my Instagram. So, great guy. Great to meet him as well.
15: Okay, so we can see the photo of you and Jeff Kennett on Instagram. Olympia Kwiatkowski. And there's a few other things that I want to talk to you about with your Instagram account as well that we'll cover throughout the morning. 133693. Head to Olympia's Instagram to see that pic with Jeff Kennett. He's still in good nick too, isn't he? He's sort of up and about. Jeff Kennett's still wonderful and fit and a great speaker and does those things often. Olympia,
17: I love Robert.
16: Oh yeah. He also has a great handshake, which is very good. Oh yeah,
15: nice firm handshake. Yeah. Alrighty, okay. So around the nation, fun things to do with Olympia and to join on what's happening near you. 133693, starting with Brisbane, Olympia.
16: Yeah, let's start in Brisbane. So this is happening tonight at Lone Pine Koala Sanctuary, which is in Fig Tree Pocket. They're holding a More for Koalas movie night as part of the Save the Koala Month. Of course, we know they are endangered and we need to do everything we can to conserve these beautiful creatures that we have so that they can be around for generations to come. So tonight they're screening Blinky Bill the movie and they're doing it outdoors on the cinema lawn under the stars. And when I heard in the weather then that there's going to be tops of 31 degrees in Brisbane today, I don't know why I decided to check online just to make sure that was correct. It indeed is. So it's going to be a really beautiful weekend. So with this one, the movie starts at 6 p.m., but the event actually kicks off around about 4 o'clock, so you can get there early. There's wee food trucks there as well. There's a jumping castle, plenty of koala-themed activities, and a special appearance as well from Kevin the Koala.
9: Perfect.
16: So yes, you want to get along
9: Love
16: to that
9: it.
16: One?
9: Okay.
16: Entry is completely free for this one. You don't need to book. So that is at 708 Jesmond Road in Fig Tree Pocket. You can bring a picnic rug or some camping chairs and settle in for the movie.
9: And as you say, the weather's perfect for an outdoor activity like that one. So that's in Brisbane. And now actually staying in Brisbane, there's another thing we should be mentioning too.
16: Yes, staying in Brisbane, because I know a lot of our friends who listen on the radio enjoy the Comic Con, and the Oz Comic Con has returned today to the Brisbane Convention and Exhibition Centre. It starts at 9:30, goes through until 4:30. So this year's guest lineup includes the Lord of the Rings star Miranda Otto. Random fact, I was actually a stand-in for Miranda Otto on a TV series that was filmed here in down the Gold Coast many, many years ago.
9: Wow.
16: Yeah, so I should go and say hi.
9: Say hi, yeah. So you were the stand-in. So if she wasn't...
16: Yes.
9: Okay, so when they're sort of blocking out the scene and these sorts of things, they use you to sort of make it all happen before Miranda does the thing. Oh, that's pretty cool. Wow.
16: Many years ago, that was called the... a series called The Starter Wife, and Deborah Messing was in it also. So, yeah, random fact, but let's get back into it.
9: I like it.
16: So, yeah, plenty of people there. Hell of a Boss creator and voice actor Brandon Rogers, the amazing Digital Circus's Lizzie Freeman, and Jiu-Jitsu's Kazen's Adam MacArthur, and also Demon Slayer's Griffin Burns are there. A lot of those people I'm not aware of, but I'm sure people go crazy for them, fans go crazy for them. They've got all the guest panels, photo and autograph opportunities, hundreds of exhibitors and artists, and also cosplay competitions and parades. That is on today at the Convention Centre. And Pat, I thought I'd throw in this one, which is a bit of a different one. If you're in Bundaberg today, or you can get yourself to Bundaberg, because today SSS Strawberries at Oakwood, they're hosting Australia's biggest strawberry picking day, and they're going to try for two official Guinness World Record titles.
9: Right.
16: So the big one is the attempt for the most people picking strawberries at the same time at a single venue.
9: Yes.
16: So thousands of people will head to the strawberry fields and join the countdown, picking strawberries together, which you do actually get to take home. And then there's a second record attempt they're going to be doing. This one's a bit more competitive, and this is the most strawberries eaten by one person in 1 minute.
9: Yeah, great.
16: And there's a $10,000
9: prize. $10,000
16: prize.
9: Magnificent. Okay.
16: So if you need Bundy or you can get there and you want to win this, I'm sure a lot of those food eating competition people are headed up there for this.
9: Yep.
16: If you're near Bundy or you can get there and you want to win this, I'm sure a lot of those food eating competition people are headed up there for this.
9: Yep.
16: So the event

0: You get that record attempt and also the chance to win $10,000. How good is that? And Bundaberg, for our listeners in Queensland. Now, join Olympia. 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What's happening in your town? Tell us all about it, or your city. 133-693. 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
1: In Melbourne, if you love markets and discovering things that you're not going to find everywhere, the Melbourne Makers Market is on today at City Square in the city. So it runs from 10 till 3. It's got everything there you'll need, ceramics, jewellery, to textiles, artwork, and plenty of unique design pieces. So there's also live music and roaming performers. And the location is very easy to get to, right in the city on Swanston Street, with plenty of trams and Town Hall Station nearby, and entry is free, so you don't need to book to get into that one. And in Sydney, this is a great one for food and drink lovers. This is the Grape, Grain and Graze. It is happening today at the Sydney Showground at Sydney Olympic Park. It starts from 2 and goes through until 7. It's basically an afternoon celebrating the best of the Sydney Royal Wine, Beer, Cider, Spirits and Fine Food Show. So there's hundreds of award-winning products to taste. There's the grazing stations, there's food, live music, and you can meet the producers, discover new products, and I'm sure you'll find something you love. And your ticket also includes a premium tasting glass that you can take home, but this one is not free. General admission is about $130, and it's a little bit cheaper for if you're a member of the Sydney Show Association.
0: Yes.
1: But definitely one if you want to make a proper afternoon of it. So that's the Howie Pavilion and Lawn at Sydney Showground, 2 to 7. And it's going to be a good afternoon if you get into that one.
0: Yeah, love it.
1: Yeah.
0: Sydney Grape, Grain and Graze for our listeners in Sydney on 2GB. Off to Perth now, Olivia. What's happening in Perth?
1: Yes, finally heading across to Perth. If you've got kids, a really nice one happening today at Rio Tinto Naturescape Kings Park, which is the Everlasting Nature Play Day. So it starts at 10, goes through until 2, completely free, this one. It's designed for kids roughly about 2 to 12, and the whole idea is getting kids outdoors and really encouraging them to explore and to connect with nature. So there's plenty of nature activities. There's a cubby corner. There's a pixie potion parlor, and you can do sandcastles. And there'll also be Birds of Prey WA there, so kids can make their own bush critters and fairy doors. So basically a big outdoor playground for kids, but plenty of creative and cultural activities thrown in. So, yep, Everlasting Kings Park Festival, entry is free. And, hopefully it's a nice day in Perth for that one.
0: Nice one. Yeah, I think it will be. Hang on, maybe a little bit of rain for Perth. Okay, now I mentioned on Instagram that I checked it out. So, yes, there's Jeff Kennett, there's you and Jeff Kennett. Boona. Tell me about Boona, because that was featured as well, and I saw some videos. A beautiful... the commercial hotel. Tell me about your visit to Boona, Olympia.
1: Yes, the other week I went to Boona, which I love. You know, I love the scenic rim. I love heading out there. Yes. It's very relaxing. There's always something to do and see out there. But this time I stayed at the commercial hotel, which is one of the oldest pubs, probably the oldest pub in town.
0: Yes.
1: And it's recently undergone a refurbishment. And it's, you think about going out to a country pub and, you know, it might be a little bit scary. You think about it. You have to go upstairs and stay in those rooms.
0: Yeah,
1: and,
0: yeah. It's got that smell, the carpet and things. Yeah, okay.
1: Yep. It's not really probably on top of your list of places to stay, but I'm sure, you know, there's been some situations where it might have been the only place you can stay if you are doing a bit of a road trip around the place. But this has really changed my thinking, the commercial hotel, because... it's had the renovation. The Gannam Group took it over probably about maybe 2 years ago.
0: Mm-hmm.
1: And it's stunning. It's really beautiful. So it had a room upstairs with a nice veranda that you could overlook the little crossing there at Boona, the main street there.
0: Yeah.
1: I had a nice bed, a very good bathroom, and there's a great restaurant downstairs as well. So all the locals call it the Commie. And I had to get the namesake dish that was on the menu, which was the Boona Bug and Beef.
0: Oh, the Bug and Beef, Boona Bug and Beef. Oh, nice, yeah, surf and turf type thing. Yeah, great.
1: Yep, and the Moreton Bay Bug on top. And it's just maybe something that, you know, we've got the holidays here and maybe just something to consider for your next weekend.

0: weekend or a bit of a getaway, a weekend getaway or a midweek getaway. And I think that more and more old pubs are kind of having these transformations and being refurbished and renovated. And it's definitely something to consider. So I love the commercial hotel. I've also got a brewery as well, Boona Brewing Co. there, so you can try the local beer and, yeah, just a really great spot.
1: Yeah, and we love, this, as you say, the Scenic Rim, which you often mention, so it's a great spot. An old-fashioned pub too, I'm thinking the 1800s. I did see a bit of a photo of it. So, yeah, wonderful. And it's all been refurbed and very nice. And we can see that too, can't we? I'm sure I've seen some videos and things of you and Boona in Boona on your Instagram, Olympia. Yeah, I can see that too?
0: Yes.
1: Okay.
0: Yes, that's right.
1: All right. Olympia Kwiatkowska on Instagram, OlympiaKwiatkowski is how you find Olympia on Instagram. And also you find her here every Saturday. We'll go away and return with Olympia's observation. You won't believe what they've changed the name on now. Olympia will tell you next here on Australia Overnight.
2: 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And what would we do without the 4RO Wonder Wheel? 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
1: The Saturday morning edition of Australia Overnight. I'm Pat Panetta. Olympia Kwiatkowska is here too with her segment, Welcome to the Weekend. During the break, I checked out your Instagram, Olympia. So I saw the Jeff Kenner photo, Boona as well. There's a pic of me there too. You're promoting the fact that you're on this morning. For our listeners on Instagram, make sure you check out Olympia Kwiatkowska and follow. Hit the follow button and be part of the online and also the radio show. Limpy, it's time to do this.
8: Now, it's time for Olympia's Observation of the Week with Olympia Kwiatkowska.
1: Okay, what have you observed this week, Olympia?
0: I love that. I'll never get sick of hearing that. It's very good. And yes, you have made an appearance on my Instagram.
1: Okay, nice. Yes,
0: now,
1: I did spot that.
0: What is also on my Instagram, which is it's getting a bit of feedback, and we'd love to hear from our friends who listen in the morning about their feedback as well on this. It might be a bit of a rant, but I feel very strongly about this.
1: Right.
0: So lately, I've been seeing these things pop up where people have been talking about dot cakes, and I'm like, what is a dot cake? And I didn't really think too much of it because I never really saw anything out of the ordinary and I didn't really pay too much attention to these dot cakes. So yesterday when I was at work, I went down to the IGA and I walked past the coffee club and there was a sign there and it said it's like a dot cake drink or latte or something. And I looked at it and all it is hundreds and thousands. You know the little things?
1: Very Australian, the hundreds and thousands. Fairy bread.
0: Well, that's it. Yeah. So all it is hundreds and thousands put on top of a drink. Oh. Now, why are people calling these dots when they are not dots? They are hundreds and thousands. And I'm thinking, this has got to be some American thing. Is it an American thing?
1: Maybe.
0: So I did a little bit of research, and I've discovered why they're called dot cakes. It's because Americans call them, they look at hundreds and thousands and they see dots. Apparently there was this mother and daughter who started making cupcakes in America and they dunked them, you know, like we've been doing forever in Australia and calling them patty cakes or whatever.
1: Yeah.
0: Just because they dunked them in the hundreds and thousands and they saw the top of them and thought, oh, it looks like it's a cake covered in dots.
1: Oh, it's like lacks creativity. It just means nothing. It's a dot cake. Hundreds and thousands got a bit more sort of flair to it.
0: It's not even that. This is a bastardization, Pat, of hundreds and thousands. We've literally had fairy bread sitting at Australian kids' parties forever, and we're not going to call it dot bread. And now America has put them on a cake and is calling it a dot cake, and our Australian franchises are now doing that. So I feel really strongly about this and why this is happening, because they are not dots. Sure, if you see it and look at it, it might look like a dot, but this is true blue fair dinkum, hundreds and thousands, and now we're calling them dots.
1: 1-3-3-6-9-3. I can hear your rage there, Olympia. Have you seen a dot cake? Can you relate to this? 1-3-3-6-9-3. They're hundreds and thousands, and they're calling them dot cakes. So your frustration is that in Australia we're yielding to this. In America they're calling it dot cakes. That's their problem, and now we're doing the same here.
0: To see them pop up in cafes and in cake shops, and they're calling them dot cakes as well, someone needs to take a stand and be like, no, these are hundreds and thousands. We've been sprinkling them on bread with butter for years. They've been a staple at kids' parties for years. Yeah. I just hate to see it. It needs to stop. It really needs to stop.
1: It'll be the last straw. If hundreds and thousands is phased out for dots, I mean, that's right. It's got to stop. We got to do something about it. Sue is on the line in Queensland, Olympia. Hi, Sue.
9: Morning, Sue.
10: Hi, how are you? I come from Sydney anyway, so I've come from Cronulla in Sydney anyway. So I've gone down there a couple of times. I stay at the local hotel, Caring Bar Hotel. Anyway, it's nothing to look at. And I mean, but the thing is, you get to pay, $150 a night. It's not the Sheraton, but and the fellow carries your bags up there. You get breakfast treats and stuff like that. And it's just, it's lovely. I mean, and the bathroom's like huge, which is what I always gauge things on. And the bathroom, and you've got a TV, you've got Wi-Fi, you've got everything. And like it's $140 or $50 a night. And I'm just saying that like a local hotel, you've got to stay there. Well, you know, I mean, I'm paying less than the Sheraton. It's just like the Sheraton. You just sleep there, don't you?
0: So that's great. I love that. I love that old-fashioned hospitality as well, because you know what? It's very rare now to have anyone even take a bag up for you to a hotel when you're checking in.
10: See, my son was with me and he said, I'll carry the bag. He said, no, let me do it. And he took me up there and he showed me everything. And actually, I'll tell you something. He has been on Tipping Point and he has been on the radio before and the publican there. It's just wonderful.
1: I see. Oh, he's a bit of personality. Nice one.
0: Fantastic. Caring Bar Hotel gets a big tick. Next time you're in down that way, let's check it out. Thanks for that, Sue.
1: Your favourite old-fashioned pub or pub in a town, because they are, like in Boona, I'm guessing, Olympia, they are the centre of the town often, these pubs. It's about community, getting together. It's a big part of the smaller towns. That's the centre. That's part of the heartbeat.
0: It is. It's right smack bang in the middle. And it's been there for years. It's such an iconic area, and like the beautiful veranda up there as well. You know, I got to sit up there. They had a nice table there, and took my mum with me. We looked down on all the activity, because the main street in Boona is very busy. You'll be hard up getting a park on that street after. Oh yeah, it's very busy. So had everything at our fingertips, and then was actually trying to have a nap, and then I was woken up by a loud band, and I'm thinking, the pub downstairs is having a band. Yeah. And I thought, after about an hour, I went to investigate, and it was actually the kids from the school. They set up in this area of park outside the council, and they were playing like a battle of the bands thing, and they were doing it for hours. They were great. Yeah.
1: Did you say, yeah, I'm trying to have a sleep here, to cut it out, kids?
0: No.
1: No, of course not. I bet you there would be no dot cakes. They would not sell dot cakes at Boona or any country pub. Not a chance. He'd be thrown out.
0: Dot cake. Seriously, no. It would be a good old-fashioned patty cake. Because Americans are just so used to having their cupcakes, and all they do is swirl some cream frosting, they call it, on top. I don't even call it icing. That's just what they're used to. So this would be a whole new concept for them.
1: Okay.
0: Putting dots on top of cakes and calling it dot cakes.
1: Ethan's got on YouTube, just a little grab here, of an American girl making fairy bread. Have you got it there, Ethan? Does she describe the ingredients? Let's see how she describes the hundreds and if she says it correctly.
9: What's up, everyone? Welcome to The Four and a Fork. My name is Alexandria, and today we are making fairy bread from Australia. We are going to need some nonpareil sprinkles, which in Australia are called hundreds and thousands.
1: In Australia, are called hundreds of the thousands. So she's on board. She's fine.
0: Okay. But they call them sprinkles as well. Yes, sprinkles.
1: Okay. Mm. I think we are getting. See, it's the Americanization of it all, and I think social media. It's funny, we've been talking about social media. You know, we're all copying each other now. So dot cakes, and somewhere along the way, maybe young people making the site that you went down to the IGA or down the corner there from 4BC. It's probably a young person made the sign. Do you think, and they've just called it a dot cake?
0: Oh, no. This has gone through their marketing department. I've done a bit of a rant. To go back on my Instagram, there's a bit of a rant on there, a video of me. Yeah. In fact, I felt so strongly about seeing this that I did the video. I haven't been well this week, and I did the video of me talking about it to camera with not a scrap of makeup on my face and not looking 100%.
1: I saw that little square. Oh, that's you having a rant, is it? Oh, okay, we should see that one. Back to Olivia's Instagram. So, okay, you've just no makeup. You just hit the go button and off you went. Okay, that's good. We'll check that out. Online. Now we'll take a break, Olympia. There is some calls coming through. 133-693. We'll return with Olympia Kwiatkowski after this break.
9: Which in Australia are called hundreds and thousands.
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1: Weekend edition of Australia Overnight. Olympia Kwiatkowski is here with her segment, Welcome to the Weekend, 133693 to chat to Olympia. And Olympia, Sandra is on the line in Frankston. Hi, Sandra.
22: Good morning, Pat. Good morning. Olivia. Is it Olivia or your name?
23: It's Olympia.
22: Olivia. The hundreds and thousands only have the one name, hundreds and thousands. They have chocolate sprinkles. Do you remember the plain chocolate ones?
1: They're
22: the ones that are called sprinkles.
1: Okay, so the chocolate sprinkles are sprinkles. You get your hundreds and thousands. But what about dots, Sandra? Olympia has noticed they're being called dot cakes because they've got hundreds and thousands on the top.
22: I worked in a cake shop for 34 years, and I never, ever called them dots.
1: No. I mean, it's just
0: so... Sandra. It needs to stop. We need to stop whoever's trying to make this happen here. We need to call the coffee club. I'm going to call them. I'm going to tag them in this post as soon as I get off air and do this. And I'm going to make it stop.
1: I've never seen you so worked up, Olympia. It's got to stop. There we are. We're going to organise a protest, Sandra.
0: You know, we do this now and we have Halloween and Australians spend millions and millions of dollars every year on Halloween, on buying all that plastic, terrible stuff to decorate their homes with. And they do all these traditions, which, of course, you know, people will say, oh, it's not American tradition. It started in Ireland or whatever it is.
1: Yeah, yeah.
0: Anyway, don't get me in that one. That's a whole other kettle of fish for me.
1: I'm with you. It's a slippery slope. Now we're going to dot cakes. You know, what next? No, I'm with you there.
0: And Sandra has worked in a bakery for 25 years, never heard of dots, and we should never be hearing about them now.
1: Frank's in Adelaide. Hi, Frank.
24: Thank you, guys. It's always a pleasure to listen to you. I'd like to change the subject in relation to, you were talking about, Olivia, you were talking about people carrying your bags, you know, in hotels. Some do and some don't. Well, I in relation to changing subjects, you know, years ago, do you remember, both of you, years ago, that was quite a few years ago, where the service station owner used to come out sometimes, well, a lot of them used to do this, and would say, excuse me, sir, or excuse me, madam, would you like me to fill your car? You do not see that. You very rarely see that anymore. But I experienced this in Victoria when I was down there, not far from Denali. I can't think of the town, but the chappie came out and said to me, would you like me to fill a car? Now, I just could not believe it. And I said, yes. Yeah. So that's something you don't see very rarely. Do you know that?
0: No. No, I haven't seen that for years. In fact, when that used to be happening, I wasn't even old enough to drive, but I do recall it and remember it in my memory. That is fantastic to know that there is someone out there still doing that to find out where they are and make sure they get a lot of patronage.
1: Absolutely, because it would be, and you bring back those memories. That's right. Somebody would come out, they'd fill up your car and you know, sort of clean the windows and do all that stuff. And to have somebody doing that still now, it's a nice point of difference, actually, to attract some business. Good on you, Frank. Julian in Armidale. Hi, Julian.
25: Good morning.
1: G'day, Julian.
0: Dzień dobry, Julian.
25: Good morning. Dzień dobry. Good morning. There's a country grand final today between Moi and Lee and Gatha at Traralgon this afternoon. As a fact, there's a lot of country grand finals. I think when Helen from Neil comes on, she might tell you, I think that Neil might be playing Ararat, but I could be corrected on that. It's very hard to get information on country grand finals.
1: Actually, that's a nice point there, Julian and Olympia. We spoke talking about pubs that are the centre of the community, but also the footy clubs and grand finals. I mean, it all ties in together when it comes to a small town, and it's such a big deal. You know, Moe and Lee and Gatha and those parts of Victoria and around Australia, it is grand final time for many of those leagues as well, which is coming together in the community.
0: And a great way to, you know, get on out there and check it all out,
1: Yeah, and have a meat pie and do all that.
0: Pub.
1: And don't have it, don't eat a dot cake. Don't eat any, you know, don't ever consume that.
0: Don't you call that ever again, Pat?
1: No, okay? That's right. It's hundreds and thousands, I was going to say fairy bread, which of course uses the hundreds and thousands, which is a great Aussie thing to do. On the white bread.
0: Right.
1: Love it, love it. Olympia, we can listen to you every Saturday here, and we love that, and also see you on Instagram. That rant will be worth seeing, as you say, your video. Those texting through, Olympia, OlympiA. So it's Olympia Kwiatkowski, KwiatkowSki. I put that in the search for Instagram. And you've got to follow and like and do all that and be part of it all, don't you think, Olympia?
0: Yeah, do that. Yeah. Follow along. Have a bit of fun. And let me know what you think as well.
1: Have a great weekend, and we'll catch you back here next Saturday. Thank you, Olympia. Appreciate it.
0: Thanks, Pat. Thank you. I'll catch you next Saturday.
1: Every Saturday with Olympia Kwiatkowski. That's her segment, Welcome to the Weekend.
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1: It's the weekend edition of Australia Overnight. Your calls on 133 693, and the text line is 0477 693 693. As they come through, there's Frank in Melbourne. Hi there, Frank.
8: Good morning, Pat. Yes, I thought I'd just ring up and mention that the new event's happening in Geelong this weekend. The Geelong Running Festival is on.
1: The Geelong Running Festival, did you say?
8: Yes, correct. There's a few short events, but the event I'll be running in tomorrow morning at bright and early 7 a.m. is the marathon.
1: Okay, and where does that take off from?
8: Takes off from around Eastern Gardens, Eastern Beach.
1: Yeah.
8: They're down in Geelong, goes through the Geelong CBD, I believe a bit of Port Arlington Road, and it's a big, there's a running expo on as well during the weekend.
1: Right. And what's the distance of the run there, Frank?
8: Sorry?
1: How far is the run? Is it 6Ks or 10Ks?
8: Yeah, there's some short distances, like there's and all the abilities mile, there's I think a 6K, there's a half marathon, and my event will be 42.2 kilometres.
1: Oh, wow, that's a fair run, 42.2 kilometres. Yeah. From Geelong to where? Down the coast?
8: Down the coast, yeah. It's a one-lap course. So, really looking forward to it, and it's good to see. I participate in quite a few marathons. I've got my 19th Melbourne Marathon next month, but it's just good to see people out and about getting their fitness and being healthy and, socialising.
1: I reckon you're right. Absolutely. For our listeners in Victoria, that part of the world, and Geelong's a gorgeous place to enjoy it, that's for sure. Well done, mate. Good luck today, Frank, with your run there. And that festival is currently on in Geelong. Get your runners and shorts and T-shirt and off you go. Looking at some headlines around the nation, some papers that arrived. The Saturday Herald Sun front page, exclusive AFL stars' torrid tale of addiction, depression and salvation. Coke, grog, and my breakdown is the headline. Former AFL star Paddy Ryder has opened up about his harrowing tale of addiction to alcohol and drugs during his 17-year career. It cost him his marriage, led to his kids living interstate, and nearly cost him his life. But in a powerful and emotional interview, Ryder reveals how he's now sober and hoping to win his first premiership today. There you go, front page of the Herald Sun. The Hawks set to soar and silence the Lions' roar. So more AFL on the front page with that big footy game later on today. So we know that the Dockers are in the grand final. Who will be the other team? Will it be Brisbane or Hawthorn? We'll find out later for the AFL with the NRL semi-finals this weekend as well. And you can hear that across the network, of course, on 2GB and 4BC. The Courier Mail front page headline, Gabba pitch to live on at new Olympic Stadium. Sticky wicket is the headline. The iconic Gabba cricket pitch will be shifted across Brisbane under a top secret plan to safeguard Brisbane's sporting soul. It can be revealed. Options include using a Chinook helicopter to transport the pitch, and these options have been discussed. There you go. And they've got a sort of image there of the helicopter, which is a military helicopter, moving the pitch to its new location. Also on the front of the Courier Mail, Breaking Bad's the headline. Ambulance crews were allowed to be diverted for meal breaks rather than being used to respond to some of the most serious emergency 000 calls under a controversial policy that was only scrapped a week before parliamentary estimates. It can be revealed in today's Courier Mail. There you go. Some stories coming through in the papers. And, of course, the Australia Overnight News update for you in 13 minutes from now.
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1: Weekends Australia overnight. I'm Pat Panetta. Great to have your company as we take your calls on 133693. On this day, the 19th of September, Saturday, born on this day, Adam West was born on this day. William Anderson was his name when he was born. His stage name, Adam West. You'll know him, of course, from Batman. 120 episodes of the 1960s TV series Batman. Adam West was born on this day. He died when he was 88 in 2017. Peter Russell Clark's having a birthday today. He was born in Ballarat, Victoria on this day in 1935. He was 89 when he passed away, and that was in 2025. But he was born on this day, Peter Russell Clark. Bill Medley was born in Los Angeles, California, from the Righteous Brothers on this day. He's still with us. He was born in 1940. He's 86 today. Had a resurgence with his song, you'll remember, from 1988 from the movie Dirty Dancing. I've had the time of my life with Jennifer Warnes. Beautiful song, which you played earlier. Also having a birthday today, Mama Cass was born on this day in 1941. She was only 32 when she died in 1974. Mama Cass born on this day. Paul Williams in Omaha, Nebraska, 1940. He is 86 today. The American singer-songwriter who co-wrote the Carpenters' hits We've Only Just Begun and Rainy Days and Mondays. Paul Williams is 86 today. Jeremy Irons having a birthday today, the British actor, born on this day on the Isle of Wight, England, 1948. That makes him 78 today. Jeremy Irons is having a birthday today. Who else here? Jacinta Allan, born in Bendigo, Victoria, the Australian politician, served as the 49th Premier of Victoria between 2023 and 2026, recently retired or left the role as Premier. Jacinta Allan is 53 today. Costa Zou is having a birthday, born in Russia on this day, 1969. Costa Zou, the Soviet-born Australian boxer, is 57. And Alison Sweeney was born in Los Angeles on this day, California. The US actress known as Sammy in Days of Our Lives. So for those who follow Days of Our Lives, Alison Sweeney is 50 years old today. So if you're having a birthday, you celebrate your special day with those famous names.
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1: Weekend edition, Australia Overnight. Welcome to a brand new day. It's Saturday, the 19th of September. Great to have your company. Some text messages coming through on that number, 0477 693 693. Hi, Pat. Love your show. Thank you. Hi to Ethan. There we go. Oh, that's Arthur. Arthur saying hi. Yes. Which one am I responding? Here we go. Love your show, Pat. There's another one. I'm modest too. But anyway, reading from the screen. Can you give a shout out to my daughter, Chloe? That's the one I'm looking for. She's up early with her dad and they're working in rural South Australia. So hello to Chloe, up early working with Dad. Good on you, and thank you for listening. And Mum sends her love. Some other messages coming through there, which is the political segment. Targeting backpackers is going to push up fruit and veg prices in the long run, because who's willing to do it? Combine that with fuel costs for transport and it'll be a disaster, says Mick. That was a discussion with Terry Barnes about immigration, the changes to immigration, and the effect it may have on the regions. So the discussion was around, our political leaders really thinking about the cities and making changes, and really it being a soft target, making the changes to the visas for those in regional areas when it comes to backpacking and working in those industries. It's going to affect regional areas. I mean, tourism's part of it, but also the fact that we need that sort of labour. So that's something we spoke about throughout the program. If you missed any of the program, you can pick that up on our podcast. Head to the website, 3aw.com. au or 2gb.com. 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Have a great day. Enjoy your time. Thank you to Ethan. Thank you to you for listening. Now, tomorrow, Mike Jeffries is filling in for me because I have a family event that I need to attend. So Mike Jeffries will be back with you tomorrow. So enjoy your day. Enjoy the weekend. And remember, no regrets. Bye.

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1: Good morning, Alana McIntyre here with the latest. Authorities are still searching for a shark measuring up to 6 metres long following a fatal attack at a popular beach in Perth. Witnesses say the male victim was dragged under the water repeatedly yesterday just south of Hillary's Boat Harbour. This witness has told Channel 9 the victim's friend had to be consoled when he got out of the water.
2: I feel for his mate. He's apologising. He said, I didn't save my mate. I said, you couldn't have done anything.
1: The Sorrento Beach tragedy is the fifth deadly shark attack across the nation this year. A 20-year-old man's been arrested at Melbourne International Airport while trying to leave the country. Police charging him in relation to the fatal shooting of a 22-year-old man in Melbourne's north. Daniel Hussein was allegedly killed in front of his friends in Thomastown earlier this month. At least three students have been killed and eight more are injured following a shooting at a high school in the Philippines. And Donald Trump says he's banning CNN and two other major US media outlets from the White House. The US president taking to his social media platform, saying he's proud to ban fake news effective immediately, adding media outlets should not be able to constantly write or report fiction and lies.
0: Sport. Galactic Donuts. Glaze of Glory. Classic glazed donuts, $2.90 each.
1: Angus Crichton's ready to go for the Chooks, who take on the Sharks tonight at Allianz Stadium in their semi-final. Cronulla's facing familiar NRL final foes, the Roosters, in tonight's do-or-die clash at the SFS. The two sides square off in September for the fourth time since 2018. Sharks coach Craig Fitzgibbons drawing on lessons from the past.
3: Less so than the opponent. Every final series you play, you're gathering lessons out of that, obviously. Good and bad, there's always, unless you get the ultimate prize, there's plenty of lessons and that you can take away and learn from. And, you know, we've managed to get close the last couple of years.
1: And in the AFL, Fremantle is through to the grand final with a comeback 83-71 win over the Swans at the SCG.
0: 4RO weather for Rockhampton and Central Queensland. Galactic Donuts, Glaze of Glory. Classic glazed donuts, $2.90 each.
4: Plenty of sunshine today with a top of 31 in Rockhampton. Yeppoon 24, Gladstone 27 and Billawilla 33. And tomorrow's looking pretty much exactly the same. Maybe a couple of degrees warmer and fine and sunny.
0: If it's on in Central Queensland this weekend, it's on CQ Lifestyle. Thanks to Doblo's. 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

The Notes with Maneater and 994 RO. Good morning. This is CQ Life Starts. All thanks to Doblo's on this Saturday, the 19th of September. And I hope you're well. I hope you're. It's early. So, you know, it's Saturday. If you want, you can go back to bed, I think. Or you can get up and get the day started, as it were. If you want to do some fishing, well, we got Pilly from Barrow Jack shortly. We've got Pacey's Poem also coming your way, and I'll play some music from Kiss, some Foreigner, and some Beatles in there too. Here's Midnight.

0: any good at all this weekend?
1: Well, it got a little bit windy there the other night and hung around for a little while, but we're just having a look at sort of Sunday, Monday, Tuesday at this stage starts to look like it might be okay. We might get a couple of decent days early in the week. So, yeah, it looks all right so far. We'll just see what sort of happens, you know.
0: So what and, you're saying is take some sick days. Is that that's what you're saying?
1: There you go. Could be quite on the card, school holidays and all that sort of thing. So
0: exactly.
1: There you go.
0: Exactly.
1: I'm sure there'll be a few people on holidays. So, you know, it should be good, mate. Look, everywhere's been fishing okay. We had, you know, a week or so ago, we had that decent little run of weather there where we had 4 or 5 days. It was really good. And, plenty of fish got caught. Heaps of mackerel around at the moment. So that's one thing we have to sort of notice. So, you know, they're always a good... There is a good family fish to get out there and have a go with. There's plenty of them, and yeah, they run hard and taste good. So yeah, they're a good fish to catch.
0: I guess just staying on that, talking about school holidays. You know, maybe parents want to introduce their kids to fishing, or maybe they both want to do it as a father son, father daughter, mother daughter, whatever it is. You know, what is the best place to start for somebody who might not necessarily have any idea wanting to take the kids out to introduce them to fishing?
1: I reckon the easiest, safest place for us to go fishing around here, around our area, is down on the beach. So Lammermoor Beach, it's the first place I took my kids to go fishing, to go down there and catch whiting. It's quite a safe little beach. There's plenty of fish there. You just need a small hook, small sinker and a small piece of sandworm. Throw it out there and catch a whiting. Whiting's got no spikes on it, but no teeth, so nothing that can hurt the kids. And, quite an easy little fish to catch. And they can put them in a bucket and watch them swim around for a while. They can let them go. And if they're lucky enough to catch a legal one, they can take it home and eat it. So, yeah, it's a good little place to introduce the kids to fishing. My kids caught shovel-nosed sharks down there, brim, whiting, all sorts of things. So, yeah, it's a good little place to get them introduced, if you like.
0: Yeah, actually, I remember, and as I've said to you before, I'm not much of a fisherman at all, really, but I do remember I actually did catch a whiting back in probably 1991 down at Lammermoor, and there's a picture of me holding it up by the line, and I look back at the picture, and it's the tiniest thing you'll ever see.
1: There you go, see? Imagine how big that one would be now.
0: Yeah, it could have been eaten, I imagine. Not by me, but... Mate, what are some good spots around the place for this weekend if people are wanting to get out and about?
1: Well, I've had people in the shop over the last sort of couple of days that are going as far as sort of Longreach and Springshore out there catching yellowbelly, and other people going, you know, up to Mackay and all sorts of places. So everyone's getting far and wide going for a fish over the last week or so. But, I think same old place for us. The river's looking really good. The tide this weekend is absolutely superb. And we've got a big fishing competition on in about a month's time. And this particular set of tides on this weekend is exactly the same as the ones that are going to be in that comp. So I suspect lots of people will be down there trying to find their secret spot and get down there and see if they can catch a barra.
0: And, of course, get into Barra Jacks for all the supplies and whatnot.
1: That's it, mate. Plenty going on here at the moment. So some new lures have turned up, new rods, reels, all sorts of stuff for the start of the season. So, yeah, it's awesome.
0: Pilly, thanks, mate. Appreciate it. We'll catch up with you again next week.
1: Always a pleasure. See you, mate.
0: That's Pilly from Barra Jacks here on 994 RO for the CQ Lifestyle, all thanks to Doblo's.
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0: It's the Talk of Central Queensland, 994 RO. Good morning, it's Luke. Hope you're well. And I think it's a time when we get some words of wisdom from the one and only Bob Pacey with Pacey's Poem.
1: It's Pacey's Poem. Let's get Bob Pacey's view on a topical issue. Thanks to West Rocky Hardware. All your hardware needs on the south side of Rocky.
2: Being a politician has never been an easy job. But one thing you've got to realise is that eventually we the people get the final say. Should we just put our faith in Labor or on the Liberal Party dote? Should One Nation grab our fancy or the Greens secure our vote? Can we stand more years of Albo? Or is Pauline a better option? Would they both form a coalition even when they say they won't? Can you really trust a politician even when you're sure they're lying? Is the lesser of two evils a prudent way to cast our vote? Should we close the power stations or build some massive wind farms? All the promises and rhetoric, well, it's really getting on my goat. Can you really trust the mongrels to just say enough's enough while the people out there on the street are doing it so tough? Can any party stop the crime wave that is sweeping through our nation? Will they at least stand firm and make sure that the judges get it right? There are people living in the streets with no future home to even think of. There are so many families sleeping rough almost every flaming night. The price of fuel just keeps on rising, so it costs so much to travel far, and we're cutting back on groceries just to put fuel in the car. They all seem to get pay rises but increase our taxes at a glance. People can't afford a doctor's visit while they attend some fancy dance. Interest rates just keep on rising as we struggle up the mortgage hill, and every time we check our emails, well, it's just another bill. Public housing's on the increase, but it can't keep up the pace. Unless we cut back on immigration, we will never win that race. We all know politics is never easy, but they have to try and get it right. But the way the country's going, we cannot see an end in sight. Well, I tell you, I don't know, mate, but it's really driving me insane, because they need to think about us average people if they want to get our vote again.
1: It's that time of year. The pressure is on to get your tax return done. But it doesn't have to be stressful. And 4RO has the tips to help. Thanks to Kerry Rennie Chartered Accountants. 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

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CQ Lifestyle. Thanks to Doblo's, with the biggest range of fruit and veggies in Australia. On the talk of central Queensland, 994 RO.

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1: In case you haven't heard it yet, every weekday morning on the Boodles Big Breakfast right here on 4RO, at just after 7 o'clock, we have the easiest competition in Central Queensland. That's what we've labelled it, because all you need to do is know two numbers between 1 and 50. In fact, you can go 1 and 50. I dare someone to do that, because you never know. But yeah, have your two numbers ready if you can get through when we ask you to call us during the Boodles Big Breakfast. And your number comes up, you win yourself cash to spend at Harvey Norman Computers and Harvey Norman Electrical, whichever one you prefer. So it is up to $400 on Monday. So the 4RO Wonder Wheel, thanks to Harvey Norman Computers and Electrical, back Monday morning just after 7 o'clock here on 4RO.
0: It's the best time of the year in CQ. The sun is shining, the temp is perfect. But as we know, there's always something happening with the weather. And no one knows that better than Central Queensland's favourite weatherman, Mike Griffin. Don't miss the updates on Friday morning thanks to Thinkwater as we check the weather that's affecting us and find out what's happening on the water. 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
8: Good morning, Alana McIntyre here with the latest. Donald Trump is banning CNN and two other media outlets from the White House because of what he calls fake news. The US president has taken to his social media platform Truth Social to say he's proud to ban the outlets, effective immediately.
9: Because they're fake news. And you get so tired of reading and seeing fake news. When you look at CNN, it's just fake. That's why their ratings are no good.
8: A shark believed to be about 6 metres long is yet to be tracked down in Perth after a fatal shark attack. The male victim was pulled under the water by the animal yesterday morning just south of Hillary's Boat Harbour. The Prime Minister is heading to the US, going to California first. Anthony Albanese is due to meet Apple's boss in Silicon City to discuss online safety. The Prime Minister will be in the United States for the next week. He'll also join the UN General Assembly in New York. Raptor Squad officers in New South Wales have charged four people from Victoria who allegedly travelled to Sydney to carry out criminal contracts linked to two shootings, and Princess Diana's brother standing by his shocking claims about the King. Earl Spencer telling the BBC he's telling the truth after saying the then Prince of Wales said we'll forget her soon enough during a phone call about Princess Di's funeral.
10: He went ballistic, would be the right term, and started really going for my family as a whole about their sense of duty not being adequate enough.
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8: In NRL, the Roosters believe the Sharks have a few chinks in their armour as they prepare to do battle in tonight's sudden-death NRL final at the SFS. But coach Trent Robinson says they won't get fixated on exploiting Cronulla's weaknesses.
11: In these games, you've got to know where to get to and what to look at in opposition, but we want to play our game really well, and some of that will be at certain players.
8: And Frio is through to the AFL Grand Final following their 83-71 triumph over the Swans.
0: 4RO weather for Rockhampton and Central Queensland. Gracemere Shopping World. It's for you and me 7 days a week.
1: Plenty of sunshine today with a top of 31 in Rockhampton. Yeppoon 24, Gladstone 27 and Billawilla 33. And tomorrow is looking pretty much exactly the same. Maybe a couple of degrees warmer and fine and sunny.
0: If it's on in Central Queensland this weekend, it's on CQ Lifestyle. Thanks to Doblo's. 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

94. Good. You never think that Bananarama sung Banana, Banana, you know, maybe, probably not. That would be weird. Anyway, hope you're well this morning. This is Luke here for CQ Lifestyle. And coming up, we're going to talk to Anne-Marie from Rockhampton Regional Libraries and also Deanne from Event Movies. So if you're thinking about what you're going to do today, maybe you want to get to the library, always lovely. Maybe you want to see something at the movies. Again, always lovely, plenty on, including there's a special thing happening tomorrow at Event Cinemas too. So we'll touch on that with Deanne coming up a little bit later on this hour. Plus music, KC Sunshine Band.

0: Seeky Lifestyle, thanks to Dobblos on 994 RO. If you're looking for something to do today, well, maybe you want to visit Rockhampton Regional Libraries, one of those across the region, and Anne-Marie knows all about it. But Anne-Marie wants to talk about a particular book, firstly.
1: So this is, the book is called The Secret of Half-Assed Parenting.
0: Ooh.
1: Raising Kids with Half the Guilt and Twice the Joy. So it's by Susie O'Brien. And I was reading this book while I was at a softball game. And I was at that stage of reading the book where, you know, when you start just laughing out loud and you start sharing little snippets with anyone saying, hey, this is a really good section, listen to this.
0: Yeah.
1: I was doing a lot of that. It was on the cusp of book week. So this particular author was talking about, look, you're a stressed out parent, your kids come in saying, look, I've got to have this book week costume, what do I do? And she's got these really great ideas about how not to stress and how to send your kid off to school with something that looks half decent. But she's got lots of these little snippets throughout her book about, you know, how to get through and not get so worried about stuff. Because I think as parents, we do get really worried about things. You know, is my child going to turn out okay? So we've got great books in the collection, and we've also got great digital content as well, Parent TV, which shows you how to, you know, address all of those issues. But I was at the stage where I was laughing and crying, sort of.
0: That's pretty much the rule. That's pretty much the sums up parenting. Laugh and cry.
1: I know, but she's a fabulous writer. She's got a very easy touch. So if you're looking for a really inspiring read, The Secret of Half-Assed Parenting, currently on the bookshelves at the moment, it's by Dr. Susie O'Brien, and we also have copies available in e-book and e-audio format as well.
0: That might be up my alley, you know, how to be the best parent with the least amount of effort. I say that, but that's not really true.
1: There should be more of it.
0: More fun effort, you know? I think that's the thing. Make it fun.
1: I know, and that's very much her philosophy. So I thought, well done. So Dr. Susie O'Brien, you've written an absolute cracker of a book.
0: Because here's the thing that I always think about, that, you know, the moments you have now with your kids are probably going to be the things that they're going to be remember. Like I remember as a kid with my dad betting like 5 cents on horse races because Dad used to love a punt. So we used to sit there, race, I'd pick a horse, he'd pick a horse, and whoever won, we'd win 5 cents. And I was thinking, like, I'm not doing that kind of thing with my kids, but there's other things that we do and think this is probably end up being a cool moment. And also you can never really second guess as to which particular bit of your parenting they're going to talk about in therapy years later, you know? You don't know what that's going to be. It could be anything, but you cannot predict it.
1: I know. So if you're looking for really inspiring, you know, stories like that, we've got some wonderful resources at our library, so check them out.
0: And that leads nicely into the fact that school holidays is pretty much here.
1: Oh, it is. And I know there's a lot of stressed out parents thinking, where do I go? Where do I take the children? Definitely take them to your local library. We have got a ton of great activities on offer. Everything from we've got an Italian storytime session coming up next Tuesday. We have the Chomp stores. We're dragging those out at the Southside Library on Wednesday. At the Northside Library, we're making some pet rocks and we're doing a bit of karaoke. So
0: karaoke in the library.
1: I know, there should be more of it.
0: Traditionalists would be outraged, that notion. Those two words don't go together.
1: No, the louder the better. Gracemere Library, we're doing a little bit of clay art. We also are welcoming the Lions Eye Health. They're coming to two of our sessions at the Gracemere Library and also the Southside Library. So it's all fun. It's free. Come along, join in. You don't need to book. Just turn up. We want you.
0: Awesome. All right, well, let's do it. Get to the library. Thanks, Anne-Marie.
1: Thank you.
0: Anne-Marie from Rockhampton Regional Libraries. Libraries are very different to what they were when I was a kid. I don't mind it. I'm just saying that they are very different and a great resource for the community. Absolutely. Love the library. This is CQ Lifestyle. Thanks to Dobblos and 994 RO.
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0: just won't take you down.
1: CQ Lifestyles, all thanks to Dublos. This is Luke here with you on 4RO. We're talking movies now with Deanne from Event Cinemas and plenty of movies to talk about, of course, with school holidays basically underway. And the first one we're going to talk about is a movie set in the greatest decade of all, the 90s.
2: Yes, that's right. This one looks so much fun and I think we'll be rocking it out with the soundtrack. The kids will be nice. Like, oh my God, you're embarrassing.
1: But, I'm so you know, down for the 90s like soundtrack.
2: Yeah. So it's set, as I said, the 90s in the Philippines. High school friends Joe and Raza are about to part ways as Raza is leaving for college in America. And while celebrating their last night together, they stumble across this portal, which takes them to a hidden paradise filled with creatures of Filipino mythology. But the island slowly starts to steal the memories of anyone who stays there. So it's a real race against time to save their best friend, Bond. So looks like lots of fun. I would say kids probably 10 plus, because it might be a little bit scary for the younger ones. So I'd say 10 plus.
1: You say that, but we're going to talk about a movie later that I'll talk about my kids. But we'll get to that. Let's talk about Shaun the Sheep, though.
2: Oh, my goodness. Who doesn't love Shaun the Sheep, right?
1: I love Shaun the Sheep watching it with the kids. In fact, it's like a bit like Bluey in that sense that I found it a lot more entertaining. But I think maybe it's the claymation stuff. I always, like, I think Wallace and Gromit and all those kind of things. I just find that amusing.
2: Yeah,
1: Chicken Run,
2: all of that. They're just,
1: what's that penguin one? Pingu? Pingu?
2: Yes, Pingu, yes.
1: Yeah.
2: It's just such talent, right?
1: Yeah.
2: To make them out of clay. Like, it's amazing.
1: The insanity. And I know the modern techniques are taking some of that away, but there's the insanity of those people that have to make that stuff is just like, that's what you do with your life.
2: Yeah, absolutely.
1: I get so frustrated.
2: Exactly. They must be like the most chilled people in the world, right?
1: Nothing has ever taken too long. They have the patience of a saint.
2: Exactly. So in this one, it's based on Halloween. So it's Halloween Eve and the Mossy Bottom Farm is all excited, but then it suddenly turns to dismay as the clumsy farmer ruins their pumpkin patch that they've been growing for Halloween. So Shaun, in all his wisdom, tries to fix it with a science experiment. He looks it up. He's got this children's science experiment book, but things go very wrong. And suddenly the farmer disappears and a wild beast appears in the woods. I won't give away any more because, but it looks like lots of fun. We do have a family fun day this Sunday as well at 10:30 at the Event Cinemas Rockhampton. So there's like colouring in stations and there's like a Make a Shaun the Sheep hat and there's colouring in books and stuff to give out. So, yeah, that'll be a really fun day to attend as well.
1: Yeah, and, well, not really staying with the school holiday theme, but my kids, particularly my oldest, is really, he asked to play a Resident Evil video game the other day and I thought, all right. And we kind of played one together once and it was a bit scary, but he's playing it himself and he's 11. So I don't know if this movie's going to interest him, but I wouldn't surprise if it did, but maybe not.
2: Well, this one looks a little bit too scary for me. So it focuses on Brian, who's a medical courier, and he's working on this really fateful night. He's delivering this critical medical package and chaos erupts. So he gets trapped into a city called Raccoon City, and around him, this lethal virus outbreak is turning citizens into infected, mutated monsters. So it's a bit of a zombie-ish kind of movie. Looks pretty intense. It's rated MA15+. Not for me. I'm way too scary.
1: Not for me either. But then my kids are really into horror at the moment. I certainly pick and choose. Like, monsters are okay, but, you know, some of the, put it this way, I'm not taking them to see Saw or anything like that. But it's like, and it just makes me think when I was a kid, I was watching, like, as a 10-year-old, Freddy Krueger and Candyman.
2: Candyman, you know.
1: We used to do sleepovers and watch all these scary movies. It was fine. I'm perfectly well-adjusted. Anyway, the other one that's also coming out is actually one that we had our seniors' morning tea at as well, which is The Wait.
2: Yes, that's this one is set in 1933 in the height of the Great Depression. So it focuses on Samuel. He's torn away from his young daughter and sent to this brutal work camp or prison. And he does a deal with Warden Clancy, who's actually played by Russell Crowe, who offers Samuel an early release, but obviously it comes with high stake conditions, and that is to help smuggle fortune in gold bars out of a remote mine. Of course, it's not an easy you know, an easy trek. It is faced with harsh terrain and dangerous weather, and of course then the greed and paranoia of fellow prisoners that are on this mission with him. So Samuel must fight to survive to return to his child before she's lost to the state.
1: This one looks good. I like the look of this one. It's also fun trivia fact, which I've been telling people. It's got George Burgess in it, who is a former South Sydney Rabbitoh player.
2: Oh, there you go.
1: Yeah. I wonder how he got that gig, Russell Crowe.
2: Yes. Yeah, it suits it so well, right?
1: Yeah, absolutely. Absolutely. All right, the next one, the final one we're going to talk about today. Now, here's a bit of a Luke lore. The first movie I ever remember crying over was when Optimus Prime died, spoiler alert, and we're talking Transformers, and that movie's back.
2: It is. So can you believe that was 40 years ago?
1: No, you, I can't believe that. That's nonsense.
2: 40 years ago, I know. So if you have recovered and you're ready again,
1: I don't know.
2: It's going to be on the big screen this weekend. So for those who aren't familiar with it, the evil Decepticons have conquered the Autobots' home planet of Cybertron and forced the Autobots to operate from Earth and also Cybertron's moon. So, yes, it's so interesting seeing it back to how it originally was, you know, before all the fancy CGI and everything else that is the modern day movies.
1: Yeah.
2: It's back to the original movies from 40 years ago. So it's yeah, good one to take the kids and the grandkids to.
1: My biggest concern,
2: and also us.
1: Yeah, also, yeah. No, I got, like I said, I got, you know, it's a core memory for me. And I, because I loved Transformers as a kid, but my biggest concern is that if I were to take my kids and I'd watch it, and I'd actually have an emotional moment again for whatever reason, and they'd say, "Dad, what are you doing?" And they just wouldn't understand it. That's my biggest fear right there.
2: Well, at least the cinemas are dark, right?
1: That's
2: you can
1: true.
2: Hide your tears.
1: That is true. I'm not crying. It's just like, oh, I stood on something hard. I'm the onions.
2: I got
1: onions.
2: Some popcorn salt in my eye.
1: Yeah. Exactly. Deanne, always good to catch up. We'll do it. Well, not next week because you're away next week. Are you away for the next couple of weeks?
2: No, just next week.
1: Just next week? All right, we'll talk to you in a fortnight.
2: Sounds great. Lock it in.
1: That's Deanne from Event Cinemas here on CQ Lifestyle. Thanks to 00790 4RO.
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It's all about life in Central Queensland every Saturday morning. CQ Lifestyle. Thanks to Doblo's, with the biggest range of fruit and veggies in Australia. 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
1: Good morning. This is Luke here on CQ Lifestyle. Thanks to Dublo's on this Saturday, the 19th of September. And tell me, are you into true crime? I know it's massively popular, particularly amongst women. I'm not going to think about that too much. But Michelle Laurie's A Strange True Crime goes beyond the headlines, uncovering the stories, people and unanswered questions behind some of Australia's most fascinating cases. 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
1: Good morning, Alana McIntyre here with the latest. Princess Diana's brother is standing by his explosive claims about the King. Ahead of his book launch next week, Earl Spencer has told the BBC about a phone call he had with the then Prince of Wales shortly after Princess Diana died.
2: Really going for my family as a whole about their sense of duty not being adequate enough. And then he said, "We'll forget her soon enough." After a stunned silence, I said, "I cannot believe you just said that," and I hung up on him.
1: The royals have released a statement saying His Majesty is mindful that the pain of fraternal grief can cloud reason, affect judgment, and colour memory. Outrage in the US, where Donald Trump has banned CNN and other media outlets from the White House. The US president has spoken in the Oval Office a short time ago after taking to his social media platform Truth Social to announce the ban effective immediately.
3: "It's really just cumulative stories over the last 2 years. You get sick of it. And you call them and you tell them, I have very good experts, like people behind me. And they try and explain things to it. They know that they know it. They know it as well. They're smart people."
1: Authorities are still searching for a shark measuring up to 6 metres long following a fatal attack at a popular beach in Perth. Witnesses say the man was dragged under the water repeatedly. And the Prime Minister is heading to California to meet Apple's boss in Silicon City and chat about online safety.
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1: In NRL, Angus Crichton is ready to go for the Chooks, who will take on the Sharks tonight at Allianz Stadium in their semi-final. Dean Cox is left with a mix of pride and devastation after Sydney's AFL finals campaign came to an end, the Swans falling to Frio 83-71 in their prelim at the SCG.
4: "Right from before the North Melbourne game, it was about building some trust and respect back in the competition. You know, I thought the three games we've played have allowed us to show that, you know, we've got a really good foundation."
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5: Plenty of sunshine today with a top of 31 in Rockhampton. Yeppoon 24, Gladstone 27 and Billawilla 33. And tomorrow's looking pretty much exactly the same. Maybe a couple of degrees warmer and fine and sunny.
0: If it's on in Central Queensland this weekend, it's on CQ Lifestyle. Thanks to Doblo's. 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

This is the CQ Lifestyle. Thanks to Doblo's and 994 RO. Going to play some music from Marsha High and Supertramp. Also, Simply Red shortly. Plus, I caught up with the CEO of the Heart Foundation during the week. Talk about some new research that has just come out. And we'll touch on that next.

0: It's Sicky Lifestyle. It's all thanks to Doblo's on 994RO, the talk of Central Queensland. It's Luke here with you. And during the week, I caught up with Cherie Hughes, who is the CEO of the Heart Foundation, because there's been some new research and some good in the sense that more people are surviving things like heart attacks these days. But it turns out after the heart attack, maybe the care isn't quite as good as what you'd expect.
1: Yeah, that's right. We got together and had a research round table looking at some of the ways that we can improve the outcomes for patients, because we know that one in three people that have a cardiac event are more prone or more likely to have another event in their future. So we're trying to work out ways to make that journey better for the patient.
0: Is it just that, the risk of having another one, is that's the concern? Or what about people in their lives just after that event? Because I imagine that would be life-changing.
1: Absolutely. Look, it's complex, so there's lots of elements there. But one of the things that we want to prioritise is that continuity of care, from the care that the patient has in the acute phase when they're in hospital, to continue that care as they go home and transition on their journey as someone who has had a heart event, which is life-changing, like you say. So we're after more connection back to the general practitioner or the GP for the patient, so that they can have that care at home in their community and develop a strong relationship with their GP. One of the things that will help that, though, is if we have, digital handovers from the hospital to the GP, so a discharge summary, getting to the GP in real time so that the continuity of care is there for the patient.
0: I imagine that, because obviously if you have a heart attack or something, you're going to a hospital, which might be disconnected from your average doctor that you see every other week or whatever it is. Is that where things are falling down? Maybe that communication between those two areas aren't quite there?
1: Yes, in some cases. I mean, you can have a heart event when you're on holidays, so you might not be anywhere near home, or you might actually have it in your home community. So there's, two different elements there. But, the patient with digital technology should be able to be followed wherever they're located, wherever their hospital stay is, and wherever their home journey is. So, we were really talking about how we can use our modern technology to improve that for patients so it's seamless at a very stressful time. Because we know that people who have cardiac events, I think to the tune of 79% of patients are quite often challenged mentally and emotionally after such a massive event. And so we need to make it, easier and seamless for patients to continue their care once they're home.
0: So I guess, what needs to be done from here? Obviously, I'm using that technology, but is there something that people might be able to do in the sense that if they know there might be a higher risk than maybe some others, they take some preventative measures or take some steps now to perhaps hopefully not have to go down that path later on?
1: Absolutely. Activities that we have at the Heart Foundation is a digital support journey for people. It's called My Heart, My Life, quite aptly. And it provides information for the patient in the time that they need the information. So they can sign up to it online and then be given an SMS journey to support them through whatever it is that they're most concerned about, because no two heart attacks are the same, no two heart events are the same, and so we have a lot of information that people can access but at their own time, and it's really easy to use. I think the patient's awareness of the stats is interesting. If you've had a heart event and you know that you're at a very high risk of having another one, I think that's a motivator for most people that they would, heed some of the information that they've been given in hospital and at their GP

0: to do things like walking regularly. And Rockhampton, you have 10,000 steps and you have plenty of Heart Foundation walking groups up there. So I encourage people to look up both those programs, as well as, adhering to better nutrition. And there's lots of recipes and help from the Heart Foundation on our website. Taking your medications, really important. We know that not everyone takes their medications as they should. And, you know, that's really important step, as well as things like, you know, if you're a smoker, to quit smoking, you know, have that connection with your GP. There's plenty of modifiable risk factors that we can do something about.
1: I will say this much, though. If you are going to go for a walk, great. I walk as well. But what I found out is always check for magpies. Just put it, ask me how I know.
0: Yes.
1: Ask me how I know that.
0: Yes, it is the season. It is the season. So, you know, I know here in Brisbane we have council maps that tell us where the magpies are. So maybe if you have something like that in Rockhampton, it's worth having a look and trying to avoid the hotspots.
1: I should have looked up that information. But anyway, if people are looking for more information, and you know, from what you talk about in regards to what the Heart Foundation can do, where can they go?
0: Yes, definitely go to our Heart Foundation website, so heartfoundation.org.au, and you'll be able to search for the information that you require. And My Heart, My Life is the program that I was talking about specifically this morning.
1: Cherie, thank you very much for your time today. Really appreciate it.
0: Thanks, Luke. Thanks for having me.
1: That is Cherie from the Heart Foundation, CEO here on CQ Lifestyle. Thanks to Dobblos on 994RO.
2: 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Thanks to Perry's IGA, Wandel Dean Street and Yeboon. 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

0: back on Monday morning during the Boodles' Big Breakfast. Aaron is back on deck, and after 8 o'clock, he will be doing the 4RO Perry's IGA secret sound. It still remains a secret, which is why it is still a thing, and just I want to play it for you. That is the secret sound. What is it? Not a stapler. Not the release of a pallet thing. But it is something you can do in Perry's IGA, although, to be fair, I would not recommend doing it. Money might need to exchange some hands first before you decide to do it. That's all I'm saying. There's a clue for you. Take that and work out what I'm meaning on Monday morning just after 8 o'clock during the Boodles' Big Breakfast with Aaron. And on Monday, it is up to $230 to spend at Perry's IGA, Dean Street, Wandle or Yeppoon.
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2: Lucille Ball was the person who said, I'll give this Roddenberry, this young Gene Roddenberry bloke, a go with his crazy idea of this out-of-the-world interplanetary thing. This is 1966, 60 years ago. Right now, it was going to air for the first time.
1: Mornings, thanks to Bolsover Dental. Creating confident smiles at 125 Bolsover Street on the talk of Central Queensland. 4RO.
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1: 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Mm-hmm.

It's all about life in central Queensland every Saturday morning. CQ Lifestyle. Thanks to Doblo's, with the biggest range of fruit and veggies in Australia. On the talk of central Queensland, 994 RO.

a minute. Of course I can dance, of course I can dance. I'm sure I can dance, I'm sure I can dance, I can dance.

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Thanks to Doblo's. 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

0: hope you're enjoying the music. Hope you're having a good start to your Saturday here on 994RO. And coming up after 9 o'clock, we'll have a Donna Kirkland. And we spoke to her during the week, or yesterday, in fact, talking about how Rockhampton is now confirmed for the 2032 Olympics to be hosting rowing and also canoeing. So you hear from her, which is, I still don't understand. I really don't. Why this continues to be an issue. The world governing bodies for those sports have said, yeah, no, it's fine, man. Go ahead. It's going to be great. We're looking forward to it. No work needs to be done at all. So I don't know what the issues are, why it continues to still be a controversial choice. And a huge part of it, I feel like, just people don't understand what it's like here, so they don't really get it. I don't know. Anyway, we'll hear from Donna. Also, later on this morning, I had a chat with Phil Hoare yesterday, had a great story from Australia's first world champion, how that relates to Rocky, how that relates to rowing, and why the Fitzroy is the perfect choice. More on that later on. News is next.
1: It's getting close. You can smell it in the air. Finals time in the NRL. And that other smell lingering? The big feast you can win thanks to Coco Brew. 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
7: Good morning, Alana McIntyre here with the latest. Donald Trump claims the US will control Greenland. The US president says he struck a deal with the Kingdom of Denmark. He's taken to Truth Social to say we will immediately begin the process of developing a large military presence. The claims come shortly after the president also banned CNN and two other major US media outlets from the White House. Donald Trump saying CNN, MS Now and Politico shouldn't be able to constantly write or report fiction and lies. Authorities are still searching for a shark measuring up to 6 metres long following a fatal attack at a popular beach in Perth. Witnesses say the man was dragged under the water repeatedly yesterday just south of Hillary's Boat Harbour and that his friend wished he could help.
8: I feel for his mate. He's apologising. He said, I didn't save my mate. I said, you couldn't have done anything.
7: On Channel 9 there, the Sorrento Beach tragedy is the fifth deadly shark attack in Australia this year. And Princess Diana's brother is doubling down on the claims he's made in his new book about King Charles. Earl Spencer has told the BBC about a phone call he had days after Diana's death in 1997, saying the then Prince of Wales told him that we'll forget her soon enough.
9: Well, I can tell you here and now, those are exactly the words he said. I've only ever had two calls on the line with Prince Charles at any stage of my life. I was hyper alert to what he was saying. I told friends and family straight away.
1: Insurance for home, contents, strata, landlords. Sure, insurance, but fair. 994 RO, your sport now.
7: The Sharks will face familiar NRL finals foes, the Roosters, in tonight's do-or-die clash at the SFS. The two sides will square off in September for the fourth time since 2018. Sharks coach Craig Fitzgibbon drawing on lessons from the past.
10: Less so than the opponent, every final series you play, you're gathering lessons out of that. Good and bad, they should get the ultimate prize. There's plenty of lessons.
7: Frio is through to the AFL Grand Final with a comeback 83-71 win over the Swans at the SCG.
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0: Plenty of sunshine today with a top of 31 in Rockhampton. Yeppoon 24, Gladstone 27 and Billawilla 33. And tomorrow's looking pretty much exactly the same. Maybe a couple of degrees warmer and fine and sunny.
1: 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Keeping Central Queensland healthy since 1924. On the talk of Central Queensland, 994 RO.
11: This car is automatic. It's systematic. It's hydromatic. Why it's greased lightning?

I've been listening to that song for over 30 years now. I distinctly remember it from my childhood at one point. That is Kokomo, the Beach Boys. And I realise I don't know where Kokomo is. Don't know where Kokomo is. You know what? And look it up and I'll come back to you with the answer. Find out, where is Kokomo? Do you know? Because I don't. And I don't even know why I haven't looked it up. And if I did, my brain has not retained that information. So it'll be new information for me very, very shortly. Maybe for you too. Also, you're going to hear my chat with Donna Kirkland talking about how Rockhampton finally accepted, finally confirmed as being a host for the rowing and canoeing at the 2032 Olympics.

are you up to this weekend? Tell us about it as we explore all aspects of life in central Queensland. CQ Lifestyle. Thanks to Doblo's. Check out the Doblo's app for the specials on 994RO. If you

0: CQ Lifestyle, thanks to Dublers and 994 RO. And yesterday I caught up with Donna Kirkland after the announcement that Rockhampton is now confirmed for 2032 as a host city. And we're excited, I guess, you got to say.
1: This is something that our community knew we could host. It's something that regional Queenslanders were calling for. We're like, come on, we know that there's heaps of benefit out of having the Olympics and the Paralympic Games in central Queensland. But we knew all along that we had a world-class facility. That's why we pushed so hard. That's why we pushed back on all the negative naysayers that were coming up with all kinds of rhetoric that wasn't true about our river. In fact, now it is completely recognised by global experts. Now those global authorities have given it the tick of approval. It's happening.
0: I was literally talking to our history expert guy here at 4RO, Phil Hoare, and he was telling me that Rockhampton, our very first world champion, Edward Trickett, said Fitzroy is the best rowing river ever in history. And that was like back in the 1800s. So he knew
1: That's
0: something.
1: Right. He knew something. And Sasha Belenikov said it is a gift from the rowing gods. And he, of course, is a rowing Olympic medalist. And so, of course, we knew that we had something that was absolutely gold, shall we say. That's gold. And it's going to definitely be bringing the eyes of the world onto our region. They're going to come into Rockhampton. They're going to come into central Queensland. They'll go out and check out Keppel Island. They'll do all the touristy things. That's just during the Games, leaning into the Games. We're going to see investment right across the board, legacy investments and legacy infrastructure upgrades on roads, rail, airport, and our accommodation. Of course, this is a game changer. This is an absolute stamp in time. The line is in the sand now. It's game on. Let's get on with it. I've said it all along, rowing and canoeing, Olympic and Paralympic Games happening in Rockhampton in 2032.
0: Must be a huge relief, though, just to finally get that official tick of approval to say, all good to go.
1: Oh, look, I'm feeling chuffed because I knew all along it was going to happen, and to be able to tell the community now everybody else has given it that tick of approval, all of those assessments back in. In fact, it's glowing reports. So we knew it all along, Luke. You knew it. Everyone knew it in Rocky. But now, yeah, to tell the rest of those naysayers, yep, to sit down, it's happening.
0: And so there's nothing needs to be done. It's like there's no dread.

0: packaging, no whiting. It's just as yep. Is perfect.
1: That's right. None of that needs to be done. And we said that. No, you know, and unlike other events in other Olympic Games where they have had to do all kinds of things and spent millions and millions of dollars, we have it all. It's all ready to go.
0: Just need to build everything else now, so better get on to that.
1: That's right. Hey, what about a shout-out to all of those who are going to be rowing on the river this weekend in the state regatta? They're going to be out there, some Olympic potential, Olympic gold medalists, I reckon.
0: Yeah, absolutely. All the kids getting out there that's the Queensland Schools Regatta. So enjoy that and just think about what that's going to look like in, what, 6 years' time?
1: Six years, under 6 years now. It's going to be here very soon. And like I said, we're going to see the benefits right across regional Queensland and right across central Queensland and absolutely Rockhampton being the host city. It's going to be fun times from now on and exciting for all of us. Community.
0: Donna, thank you very much. Good news. And go have a celebratory, I don't know, drink or coffee or whatever you want. It's up to you. I don't judge here.
1: Absolutely. Have a great day, everyone.
0: That is Donna Kirkland, the member for Rockhampton, talking about the Olympics, which is very exciting here on 994RO at CQ Lifestyle. Thanks to Doblo's.
2: Like bacon and eggs, steak and chips, sausages and mash. 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

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CQ Lifestyle. Thanks to Doblo's, with the biggest range of fruit and veggies in Australia. On the talk of central Queensland, 994 RO. Oh, oh, oh.

0: Fu Fighting. It's Carl Douglas at 994RO. Good morning. It's Luke here for CQ Lifestyle. Thanks to Doblos. I am fulfilling my editorial promise that I made to you before, saying I'll find out where Kokomo is because I was curious. In 30 years listening to the Beach Boys song, I realised that I don't know where it is. And anyway, turns out the answer is way more complicated than just that. If you listen to the song, you assume perhaps it's somewhere in the Florida Keys, but no. In fact, Kokomo is fictional, does not exist. There is no place called Kokomo, at least when the song was actually written, produced and released and became a worldwide hit, particularly here in Australia. It was the number one hit in the US and Australia. I feel like it's because we kind of get the beachy vibes to it, so maybe we relate to that. Anyway, since the song came out, though, there's been a number of places called Kokomo. There is a city in Indiana called Kokomo, though, so yeah, that's the only real world place that used the song. But all the other ones that use it now have been inspired by the song. For example, there's Kokomo Beach in Curaçao, which is a Caribbean island. And the only thing I know about that place is they played in this year's FIFA World Cup. There you go. No place called Kokomo except those inspired by the song Kokomo.
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morning. It's EQ Lifestyle. Thanks to Doblo's on this Saturday, the 19th of September. Can't believe it, the 19th already this month. It feels like it just has gone so quickly. And so far, I was looking earlier that we have literally had zero rain recorded, at least in Rockhampton, maybe some other areas.